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0: The Pittsburgh Steelers postgame show is presented by Caliente Pizza and Draft House, the pizza of champions.
4: There's at least one thing the preseason has in common with the NFL's regular season. It's a what have you done for me lately proposition. The Jets reminded the Steelers of as much the hard way. Will Howard's first start was memorable for a pair of interceptions, one of which was thrown in the red zone. Drew Aller, playing behind backups, absorbed multiple sacks. Return specialist Caden Wiegand fumbled and was fortunate to have the Jets replay reviewed out of a fumble recovery. And third down attempts to Roman Wilson failed to connect on three straight occasions. The promise of St. Vincent College, individually and collectively, was undetectable in a slog that midway through the third quarter featured more missed field goals, two, than touchdowns, one. The highlights for the home team might have been the two times fullback Riley Nowakowski led a running back into the hole on what became a chains-moving carry in traffic. That and watching Landon Roberts make tackles. Welcome back. The full complement of varsity will suit up eventually, but probably not until Atlanta, the first game that will actually matter. In the meantime, there are mistakes aplenty to correct for those who would be Steelers. Once that process commences, Jets 17, Steelers nothing, won't even be a memory. On to Buffalo. Good evening and welcome back to Acrisure Stadium and welcome to the Steelers postgame show brought to you by RE/MAX Select Realty. Get seen, get sold on the Steelers Audio Network. Mike Persuda with Matt Williamson. We're here to wrap up Jets 17, Steelers nothing, and to kick things off here from Acrisure. We welcome color analyst Max Starks to the show for Max's Takeaways, which are brought to you by S&T Bank. For every takeaway from the defense this season, S&T Bank will donate $300 to PA Wounded Warriors, who have helped over 18,000 veterans and counting. Max, I don't think you got a chance to hear Mike McCarthy, but he was asked a couple of times about the Will Howard interceptions. And the first time he said those two plays were not clean. And then the second time he said, one mistake leads to two. It happened on both plays. And I think what we learned, or maybe had confirmed already, Mike McCarthy's not going to throw his players under the bus, even though, to me, identifying who made a mistake is not throwing somebody under the bus. It's identifying who made a mistake. But maybe the bigger point is that that wasn't all Will Howard on those picks.
5: And during the broadcast, I kind of reiterated the same thing on that first play. You know, Roman Wilson kind of drifted on that play and didn't really play it, and Andre Sisco just sat in the hole.
4: Is that a comeback or a stop, do you think?
5: It should have been a comeback. It should have been a comeback, and once he saw the ball kind of going a little bit outside of it, it should have been more of a drive for Roman Wilson to go attack the football versus allowing it to come to him.
6: Yeah.
5: And by the end of it, you saw him just kind of sit behind and just chill. So That was one where I looked at it, but I thought the second one, clearly underthrown by him. You know, just trying to throw that back shoulder fade. You can't throw it in there like an out route. You got to put some loft on it, allow your receiver to go after it.
4: Later it a little bit.
5: Yeah, and so that just wasn't in it. You know, however that was called, that's not for me to decide. But, you know, when I looked at both of those plays, I was like, yeah, there's enough to blame, a little bit of everything. But I felt like the first one, not so much Will, more so Roman.
6: Yeah, I totally get that. And Max, I can't help myself but ask you about O-line stuff when we're on the air together. And I'm not defending this group, but your first-round pick, your third-round pick, the guys you wanted to play the most were unavailable.
5: Yeah.
6: A lot of movement throughout the line. And there isn't a Isaac Seumalo veteran stabilizing force in this group. They're young. They're talented. Needless to say, this is a work in progress. But how much do all those factors influence what we saw tonight?
5: I think it plays a big role in the influence, because you saw that right side group, they were alternating series.
6: I know.
5: Yeah. It's like, it's really tough. And then you saw Brock Hoffman, I thought was an encouraging sign. He played all interior three tonight.
6: Mm-hmm.
5: So he went across the interior. Ryan McCollum once again did center and right guard duty. You saw Broderick play primarily right, but went back over to the left. Didn't look as solid as you would like. Dylan Cook did the same thing as well. And then poor Jack Driscoll just did not have a clue when he got out there for large swaths. And Doug Nestor played into that role as well. So we had a lot of rotation there with the offensive line. And some good. I thought they took a step forward in the run game, but took a step backwards in the pass protection game.
6: Agreed.
4: We spent some time on the pregame show kicking around 53 and how many at this position, how many at that position. Anything you see change the way you're thinking tonight, or is this just part of the preseason process? And, you know, sometimes you get the bear, and sometimes the bear gets you.
5: Yeah, and I think the bear got the Steelers tonight. But I will say this. Robert Spears Jennings, I thought, had another solid outing tonight.
6: No doubt.
5: So I think he put us up. Rayshon Jenkins as well.
6: He's a keeper, yeah.
5: Yeah, so when you see those safeties, I think you kind of say, okay, there's some couple options here that you can work with. Gabe Rubio, the guy we have been talking about, I think he's one of those guys where if he is, you know, on that block, I think he's a guy you might think about passing in practice squad. But that number six, you got to figure out who that six is going to be. Dean Lowry, you know, also Anthony Goodlow and Kevin Jobity and Gabe Rubio are all fighting for that sixth role. And Ezzy Otomewo also had a nice night tonight. He had a couple of plays as well. Gazoon tight, and he was in there stopping some stuff. So I think you still have six on the D-line. It's just I think who in that six is a little bit different.
4: Max, appreciate it. As always, we'll do it again on the pregame show Thursday night in Buffalo.
5: Can't wait to do it, guys.
4: That was Max Starks with Max's Takeaways. A lot more to come tonight, so you're going to want to keep it here with Matt Williamson. I'm Mike Pursuta, and this is the Steelers postgame show brought to you by RE/MAX Select Realty. Get seen, get sold. 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
4: 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Mike Pursuta and Matt Williamson with you in the wake of Jets 17, Steelers nothing. Let's go right to the telephones now and welcome Hutt from Ohio to the program. Hutt, you're hitting lead off.
9: Hey, how you guys doing?
10: Good, man.
9: Am I here?
4: You're here.
10: You're here. Bring it on.
9: Hello. Okay. Hey, Matt. Hey, welcome. Yeah. I actually have just gonna be such a random question, Mike. I love you. I call you every year. Do you think it was the O line or was it Howard first?
4: You know, Mike McCarthy, I don't know if you heard the opening of the show, but he talked about those two interception plays. One mistake leads to two. It happened on both plays. So, I mean, clearly Howard is culpable for throwing picks, but kind of the general consensus here is Roman Wilson didn't run the correct route on the first one, and something apparently happened on the second one. Maybe the first option wasn't where it was supposed to be, or maybe the protection wasn't what it was supposed to be. Howard, you know, not 100% blameless for both, but he threw the ball.
6: Yeah, and
9: okay.
6: Where I would blame Howard is on the first pick. Yeah, Wilson looked like he did drift, and I'm excited to rewatch all this stuff and should have come back to the ball with more vigor. But I also thought he stared him down. Cisco's been around the block. That's who made the interception, and he's, you know, he's been in the league long enough that he's going to jump those things. And both throws, to me, showed a concerning amount of arm strength. You know, I mean, like, the ball's kind of hung in the air a little bit more than they should at this level.
4: I thought the second one was really late.
6: I thought it was late and not, I mean, you can be late with a cannon.
4: Yeah.
6: You can't be late without a cannon, you know. So I thought that all showed up in a bad way, too. I don't know what McCarthy, and I'm excited to dig into it on the second one, who else might have been at fault. I'm sure not all 10 did everything perfect. I mean, that's always the case, but, you know.
4: Anything else on your mind?
9: Was it not our starting O-line?
6: I thought it was a pretty poor pass protection day start to finish from the O-line.
4: The two pick plays, I'd have to watch them again, but I didn't see them as under siege.
6: No, I didn't either. I didn't think they were poorly protected.
4: I don't think the O-line was a factor there. But, yeah, they were under duress, especially Aller, once they started subbing out.
6: Yes. Yeah, I thought it was a rough night in protection overall.
9: You got to switch the mic. Sorry I missed you last week, brother.
4: No problem. Welcome, I will be here all season. Appreciate the phone call. Let's move on to Dave in Florida. You're up with Mike and Matt. How are you, Dave?
11: Good, guys. How are you tonight?
4: Doing well. What's on your mind?
11: You know, I hate losing to the Jets no matter what. In preseason, regular season, I hate losing to the Jets. It's just disappointing. I stayed home tonight to watch this game, and it's just an ugly game, boring game. I thought Ala made a couple good throws. He's got a live arm. There's something there with that kid. How his performance was a little off. I would have liked to see them build off of last week to get the confidence going, the confidence up, you know. But it was a disappointing game. But I wanted to ask you guys, as of right now, how many running backs do you think we're going to take into the season? And as of right now, who do you think they are?
4: I have four, counting the fullback, Riley Nowakowski.
6: Yeah.
4: He plays a little tight end as well, but his main position is fullback.
6: So he did some good things today.
4: I put him in the running back group. And, of course, they're keeping Rico Dowdle and Jaylen Warren. And the other guy, to me, Dave, is Travis Homer, because he plays on all the special teams.
6: Mm-hmm.
4: I think he is a special teams first guy. But I think Caleb Johnson and Lou Nichols are going to be odd men out. And Eli Heidenreich.
6: Yeah, I tend to agree. Although I will say the running backs collectively did not have a bad day. I mean, part of it's throwing Dowdle and Warren into the mix. They're good football players that are going to get a lot of touches, obviously, throughout the course of the year. And one note to people, I'm sure some people will recognize this, but Travis Homer is the personal protector on punt team, which basically means he's probably the most important special teamer that doesn't kick a football. So that was Killebrew. I mean, like, those are your, like, special team captain guys. It's almost a dead giveaway that he's going to be on the team.
11: Right. Well, guys, thank you. Have a good night, and I'll talk to you next week.
4: Appreciate the call, Dave. 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
15: Aller gets a snap, back to pass, four-man rush coming. Aller pump fakes, now moving out to his left, looking, going to loft downfield. There's a man down there. It is McCree. He hauls it in, and yes, he kept himself in bounds before Moore could knock him out inside the 20 down to the 19-yard line.
4: Tonight's Electrified Play of the Game is powered by the International Brotherhood of Electrical Workers, Local Union Number 5, IBEW, lighting up Pittsburgh since 1897. 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Get seen, get sold right here on the Steelers Audio Network, 833-412-9383. Matt, that play of the game, 38 yards, the longest play through the air for either team. And a nice toe tap at the end by Lake McCree, for what it's worth.
6: Yeah, and I know the results aren't wonderful. The Steelers scored 0 points. I mean, we all know that. But I thought Aller was pretty encouraging, to be honest with you. I didn't see a lot of open receivers. I didn't see very good protection. He did spray the ball at times, but I thought his arm talent showed up once again. Frankly, compared to Howard, I think it's night and day in terms of how well they throw the football, and he did some improv things, and I thought this was a, if you're looking for positives, there are not a ton of them. I'm not going to candy coat what we watched here. It was not an easy watch, but I thought Aller handled himself quite well, and I'm hoping he gets a start next week.
4: Yeah, I thought it was kind of leaning that way when they announced Howard for this one, so we'll stay tuned. 833-412-9383 is our number. Back to the phones we go. Juan in South Carolina. You're up with Mike and Matt.
16: Hey, good evening, guys. How y'all doing?
4: Doing well. How you doing, Juan?
16: Hey, Matt, just want to let you know, I always listen to the drive, love this show. Just miss our guy, Dale.
6: Oh, no doubt, man. I'm glad you listen, though. We have a good time.
16: Yeah. So, to the tonight's game, to answer all the Steeler Nation questions, now I only see why that we have Mason Rudolph as a backup, because these two young kids, you don't want to put them in a game late October, November, December against AFC North football, and we know how that can go.
4: That is a great point.
6: It's pretty easy to discredit or not recognize what Rudolph brings to the table, but that reliability factor when you get in the middle of a game or middle of the season can't be understated. You're right.
16: Yeah, so I hope I answer all the questions, because last week everyone was saying, oh, we should start one of these guys. It looked like we found our quarterback. So hopefully that answered the question. And like you guys mentioned earlier, the line, I don't know what Brother Jones was doing tonight. You can see why that fifth-year option wasn't picked up.
4: Yeah, they're still struggling. I think that's going to be a strength of the team, Juan, but it is a process. It takes a while. And, maybe it's just as simple as getting the real receivers out there and possessing the ball a little more and getting some more reps together and getting in a better rhythm. But I'm not going to panic about the offensive line, that's for sure.
6: No, there's a lot of talent there, but some continuity I do think would go a long way. Thought it was a pretty long night, though, for Broderick and Cook, to be honest with you.
4: Anything else,
16: Juan? I'll let you guys go. I know some people want to get in. Nice talking to you guys, and we're almost to the regular season.
4: Appreciate the phone call. Let's continue now with Dominic in Ohio. You're up with Mike and Matt. How are you, Dominic?
17: Hey, I'm doing great. Can you guys hear me?
4: Yep. We can hear you well. What's on your mind?
17: Yeah. Hey, so my question is, I think I just heard you guys mention this. You think perhaps Drew Aller will get an opportunity to play with some of the starters next week. I kind of feel like he's not had sort of a fair opportunity to demonstrate what he might be able to do. He had some drop passes today, some problems with blocking, and just wondered if you think he might look a little better with some of the other players.
4: I think he'll get a chance to start. I don't know how many of the other starters he's going to play with beyond the linemen. I don't know that we're going to see.
6: I would think like Warren and Dowd or Dunn.
4: I don't think we're going to see Michael Pittman or DK Metcalf.
6: Do you even think like Frazier's out there?
4: Yeah, it's, you know.
6: Yeah. But I'm with
4: you. I think the line needs some reps, actually. But
6: some continuity would be nice in the front five.
4: He certainly did not have much in the way of protection tonight.
6: But I do think if it were up to me, which it isn't, of course, I would start Aller with the best guys you can put around him and give him the half and see how he produces. Because I think he's been the most impressive of the two young guys and has earned it.
17: Right. I'd just like to see him throw to some guys that might be able to get open a little bit better. He's throwing his.
6: That was certainly a problem tonight. All night.
4: Yeah, that was an issue for Will Howard tonight as well, according to Mike McCarthy.
6: Yeah, I didn't see a lot of open receivers, and Wilson and even Bernard did not jump on being the 1-1A. I didn't think tonight.
17: Right. Okay, that's pretty much all I had. Other than it seems like we are getting closer and closer to knowing who maybe our top 55, 56 guys are. I don't know. Do you think perhaps we're giving too much time to some of these guys that, have no chance of being on this roster? Towards the end of the game, it kind of, seemed
6: not
17: like a waste
6: so much.
17: Of time.
6: I mean, it's a balancing act. In some ways, you kind of owe it to the players to at least let them put something on tape. And you also, if you deep down know they're not going to be on the team, maybe you just want to get out of the fourth quarter injury-free. And, Mike, I'm not sure we brought that up, but I'm not aware of any injury concerns out of this game.
4: Didn't see anything. The only thing I would add, Dominic, Mike McCarthy keeps talking about the final 68, not the final 53. He's a big believer in the practice squad and how they're going to need to dip into that as the season progresses. So that could be a factor in how they're deploying people and when. Appreciate the call, Dominic. The Steelers postgame show brought to you by RE/MAX Select Realty. 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

0: Peter Snyder and Associates. They'll fight for the compensation you deserve. 1-800-94-EDGAR. Matt, we were talking just before the break. It didn't look like there were any major injury concerns off of tonight's game, but maybe based on what we saw at the right tackle position, get well soon, Max Iheinatjur.
1: Man, I can't stress that enough because I've been so impressed with him, seeing him in person. I adored him as a prospect. And we, Shirtless and I were talking about it on the pregame show. It's like, it's hard to hold out this hope, but I'm still going to, especially with the way Cook and Jones have played. If he can get healthy enough to maybe give us one preseason game, do you just say sink or swim because you're more talented than everybody else and see, you know, learn on the fly, kiddo?
0: It's not like the position's been locked up in his absence.
1: That's the thing. You know, you would think you'd get more out of Cook based off what you saw last year, and I think his athletic limitations keep showing up, and Jones's inconsistencies keep showing up, and you know, I don't think you're doing either one a ton of favors, flopping them left, right, left, right, left, right, but Max needs to be, Max could go a long way for this O-line if he is what I think he could be.
0: Let's go back to the phones and welcome Greg from Youngstown to the show. Greg, you're up with Mike and Matt. How are you tonight?
2: Good. How's it going? First off, about the quarterbacks, these guys are rookies, okay? I mean, everybody goes crazy. I thought Howard did some good things. So I thought Allen did some good things. They just don't have enough reps. You know what I mean? It takes time. Number two, I would have brought Bernard and Wilson in the played in the third quarter with Aller. I mean, these guys need reps, too. I would have brought them in for at least one series in the third with Allard. Why are they keeping them? You got to play these guys, too. If you're afraid of injury all the time, I mean, it's just ridiculous. Let them get some reps with Allard.
1: I think that's a pretty good point. I hadn't thought of that angle. But if you don't have Pittman and Metcalf and you don't have Wilson and Bernard for your third-round pick, the rest of this wide receiver core, Skoronek's obviously a special teamer, but he's been around the block a little. Who's getting open for him to really evaluate him? I think that's a good point. I maybe would have played them a couple series as well because either one lit the world on fire in the first half.
2: Yeah, you know, I agree because these receivers were running out. I mean, you could have played receiver today. It was just ridiculous. These guys couldn't catch
1: poor,
2: a cold.
1: Yeah.
2: So yeah, I would have just
1: seen separation when watching it live, and you know.
2: You know, you gotta make the right judgments. I think they're just so afraid of injuries.
0: Well, they're definitely conscious of injuries. That's been apparent ever since camp started.
1: But they didn't have any injuries.
0: Well,
1: you know, that's.
0: Oh, I'm not saying it's
1: one of the goals were achieved here. Right?
0: I get where Greg's coming from. I do think, you know, we talk about a fair evaluation. I think they're keeping both of these guys, and I don't think either one of them's going to start against Atlanta.
1: Nope, I'm pretty sure of that.
0: I think
1: a backup.
0: I think this is going to be an ongoing process, and they're both in for what the Steelers hope will be redshirt years. Appreciate the call, Greg. Let's get one more in before the break. Dan in Virginia, you're up with Mike and Matt.
3: Yes, hello, Mike and Matt. I tell you what, it's great to have football back.
0: Yeah, it is, no doubt.
3: Especially Steelers football. I was there last week. And you guys just do a great job. I love Pittsburgh, and this is great. I think one of the things that it's no excuse, but it's just reality. You know, it wasn't a good practice week for the Steelers. They broke camp early, and the whole routine was all changed up. Everybody went back to the south side and getting back home and stuff like that. I think that had some things to do with the detail-oriented way that McCarthy is. So I think that's something that kind of played in. I think you probably see some better with Buffalo with a little bit more in the routine, which I'll think
0: that's
3: about that.
0: That's possible. You know, I was a little surprised they decided not to use the indoor facility out at St. Vincent College on Monday, and they just kind of shut it down early. But then I also thought, well, it's the end of a long camp, and
1: here's a reward.
0: Everybody's kind of tired and worn out, and camp legs and all that, so maybe just get off your feet for a little bit and recharge. I do agree with you, Dan. I think you'll see better against Buffalo.
1: Yeah, people don't think about that. I mean, it's a hard thing to comment on, but it is an adjustment, moving back here, getting back to your families, all those type of things in a short amount of time. Doesn't excuse some of the things we saw on the field today, but it probably is somewhat of a factor.
3: Well, y'all keep up the great work. Good to see you again.
0: Appreciate the call,
1: Dan. Thanks, man.
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0: 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Tonight's Iron Man of the Game is brought to you by Iron Workers Local Number 3. We don't go to the office, we build it. Matt, I'm going to go with a Landon Roberts who tied,
6: ooh, good one.
0: Tied for the team lead with five tackles. Four of those were solo. Our colleague Missy Matthews reported from the locker room tonight that Roberts said he had not played this much in a preseason game since his rookie year, but he loved it. He just got here. Looks like he picked up right where he left off. He runs around and hits people, and I think he's an old-school kind of guy that could have played for the Steelers in any era and distinguished himself.
6: Yeah, and I love his style of play, and I have a big note in my Word document. You know, boy, Robert showed up big tonight. You know, I mean, there were some positives, and you see him out there, especially against backups, reading things, attacking downhill, getting there with authority. He made an obvious impact in his first practice back with the Steelers as well. So, little attitude goes a long way. I love it.
0: Let's go back to the phones now. Hunter in Pittsburgh. You're up next with Mike and Matt. How are you, Hunter?
7: Hey, I'm good. How are you guys?
0: Doing well. What's on your mind?
7: Hey, so you guys mentioned your running back group. Eli Heidenreich wasn't on it. I'm curious if you guys think he'll make the practice squad and if he'll be like kind of like a Max Herleman for the Steelers or if we'll end up losing him to another team.
0: I do think he'll make the practice squad. I don't think they'll lose him to another team. And I think that's a guy with a little seasoning and maybe a little adjusting from Navy to the National Football League. I think he can be a complimentary play in space, get him the ball in space, and let him do some things. I know they consider him a running back, but he did most of his damage at Navy catching the football.
6: Yeah.
0: And I think that's where his future lies.
6: Yeah, I kind of thought even since he got drafted that he would go to the wide receiver room, not the running back room. Now, I also haven't watched him, you know, in a real advanced route tree down the field, snapping routes off. But he does kind of have that old school slot vibe to him. I think his future is, of course, being a special teamer, do it all, a little bit of Connor Hayward feel to him as well, different size, different, you know, style. But I think he's destined for the practice squad to answer your original question, which is
7: That's
6: fine. That'd be a fine first year for him.
7: Oh, yeah, for sure. And it was good to see him like in the pass blocking game. It seems like I was at the game. It seemed like he held on to him pretty good from what I was watching of him.
6: I'm excited to rewatch it then. I didn't notice, but you're probably right.
0: They used him on kickoff and kickoff return tonight
6: on
0: special teams.
6: And he's going to have, I mean, that's going to be his long-term value, I would think.
7: Yeah, he's going to have to play both sides of the special teams and offense in order to make any roster, I'd assume.
6: But to Mike's point, I mean, he just did very little traditional lineup, you know, behind the quarterback, downhill, between the tackles, running at Navy. So it's going to be an adjustment.
7: Mm-hmm, for sure. And we only saw him, I think, line up at like the very end, maybe in that 2-minute drill at the fourth quarter at wide receiver.
6: Mm-hmm. Interesting.
0: Anything else, Hunter? So, but,
7: no, that was it. I appreciate your time, guys.
0: Appreciate the call. Let's move on to Mike in the great state of New Jersey. You're up with Mike and Matt.
8: Hey, guys. Thanks. Thanks for taking my call. You guys do a great job. Tell you, for a preseason game, all the hype looking forward to the quarterback play, we couldn't have been more disappointed, to say the least. Now, I guess all the talk radio will be now as how we're glad to have Mason Rudolph as our backup. But,
0: we did hype it up pretty good. I don't know how much local coverage you have access to, but we were banging that Will Howard versus Drew Aller drum pretty hard. And
6: it does show the value of Rudolph not being here, too.
8: Yeah. But, Mike, you stole a little of my thunder because I was going to say, like, what good parts can you take from this game? And I was going to bring up a Landon Robertson. He definitely, solidified a spot on our team. And what do you think about Broderick Jones? You think he's going to be you think he's going to make the roster? I wasn't too impressed with his play tonight either.
0: Yeah, I wasn't either. I think he's going to make it. He did miss a lot of time, and he needs to get his football feet back under him. He also talked a couple weeks ago about wanting to put on some more weight and gain some strength. I don't see anybody breathing down his neck to keep him off the roster.
6: You'd like to keep four tackles.
0: And they do need a swing tackle. Now, I guess, if Cook's starting and Max Ihonatiure is still convalescing or catching up, then at least at the start of the season, Broderick's got experience starting at both places. Mm-hmm. I kind of like Broderick personally. I think he's got a lot of tools, but he's got to be better.
6: Got to be better, yeah.
8: Yeah, no doubt.
6: But I think he's got the squad made.
8: Yeah. All right, man. Looking forward to the season and looking forward to listening to you guys over here in the great state of New Jersey.
0: appreciate that, and thanks for the kind words, and appreciate the phone call. Yeah, he played a lot tonight, Broderick Jones.
6: He led the team in offensive snaps in week one. Yeah. I wouldn't be shocked if he did again tonight
0: They're just trying to catch him up as quickly as they can?
6: I think part of it's like you said, he needs to get stronger and get back into game shape, and there's one way to do it is be out there and make mistakes and learn on the fly. And who's to say? But back to the point, people don't release tackles. There's not going to be – you'd love to keep four. Someone's not magically going to appear at the offensive tackle position to bump him off the roster.
0: Yeah, and again, it's not – as if you're going to keep him over somebody that's already here.
6: Right, right, right, right. Yeah.
0: That guy's not on the team.
6: Mm-hmm. And they're working with him.
0: The Steelers postgame show brought to you by RE/MAX Select Realty. 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
0: Welcome back to Acrisure Stadium, and welcome back to the Steelers postgame show brought to you by RE/MAX Select Realty, Get Seen, Get Sold, and Caliente Pizza and Draft House, the pizza of champions. right here on the Steelers Audio Network. 833-412-9383 is our number. Mike Persuda and Matt Williamson with you discussing Jets 17, Steelers nothing. Matt, it's almost as if the clouds parted, even though this was a night game, and a light shone down, and it was shining on Mason Rudolph, because the longer this thing went, everybody went from last week, who needs Rudolph?
6: Yeah, yeah.
0: To now, it's, thank God they still have Rudolph. He's our big winner tonight.
6: Yeah, sometimes you win by not even showing up, you know, by being missed. And I was impressed with Aller, but that doesn't mean you want to throw him out there as your number two in real live action against teams that are game planning for you and bringing a lot more and get number one defenses. And I think it's pretty safe to say that Howard had a pretty rough evening, even if we want to not blame him for one of his interceptions. I mean, it wasn't horrendous, but it definitely was a step backwards. But linear, I mean, growth for these guys are never linear.
0: Yeah.
6: It's just the way it works, especially at that position at that age.
0: So I'll be curious to watch it again at some point. Well,
6: yeah,
0: curious, not eager.
6: Curious, but
0: will,
6: not eager.
0: I will watch
6: yeah.
0: it again. I thought Howard was maybe a little better than you're giving him credit for, and I thought Aller a little worse.
6: Maybe
0: you're giving him credit for. It's one play in particular that stood out to me with Aller. It was in the second half. I forget exactly what series, but it was a simple out, and he just missed it.
6: He sprayed three or four that were brutal.
0: It was a clean pocket. Yeah. It was only like a 4 or 5 yard throw, and he does that. He did it in college.
6: He does it all the time. Yeah.
0: He does it in practice. He has got to become more consistent. I don't care how strong his arm is.
6: The one I think I know you're talking about. It's on this sidelines towards us, and it was like 4 yards over the guy's head.
0: And I'm
6: not
0: just
6: even close.
0: I'm sitting there thinking, okay, that's nothing to do with the final score, but you can't miss this throw.
6: No, or at least make it. Give him a chance.
0: Yeah,
6: I mean, he just fired it right into the seats almost.
0: And Howard, I thought, you know, other than the two picks. Hey, other than the ending of the play, Mr. Lincoln, how'd you like it? You know, Mike McCarthy maybe protecting Howard a little, maybe pointing out that it wasn't all his fault. But I thought he moved around pretty well.
6: I thought that one did well, yeah. Bought some time.
0: I want to see more of both.
6: I just think Aller has a lot more arm talent.
0: You're fascinated with his arm.
6: Of all the attributes between the two of them, I think there's a prerequisite in terms of big picture, and I think one definitely meets it, and I have questions if the other one does. Again, I'm not defending Aller. Maybe I am. There were 4 or 5 drops in the second half, too. I didn't see a lot of open receivers for either one of them. Protection wasn't great for either one of them. Not ideal situations for any quarterback, let alone guys that have hardly played.
0: Yeah, Aller ended up 11 of 23 for 110 yards, about 40, maybe a few more yards on that last drive of the game.
6: I thought the last drive was pretty nice. Nobody cares, I know.
0: The Jets didn't care at that point.
6: Probably not.
0: Howard was 10 of 15 for 74 yards, but he had the two picks. Both guys were pressured. Mm-hmm. I think Aller was a little less aggressive than he was last game. Maybe he saw Will Howard
6: probably
0: throw a couple picks and thought, that's not going to be me.
6: Yeah, I don't want to be that guy.
0: You know, we were talking, I forget, we do so much work together, but the sack stat is a quarterback stat.
6: Yes and no. You got to at least get in the way. Yes.
0: Was he holding the ball a little too long? Was he
6: 2 or 3 times without question?
0: Could he have avoided a couple of those? Who knows? You know, neither guy jumped out and said, look, I'm the guy. But
6: right.
0: I never thought that was going to happen in this process, going back to the spring. When they drafted Aller, I thought, this is redundant. They have two prospects. They're not going to be able to practice them both. But I've since learned the intricacies of Mike McCarthy's quarterback school and the endless footwork drills and all the fundamental work and the video and the walkthroughs and all the stuff that he values, really, correct me if I'm wrong, as much as 11-on-11 reps.
6: Seems that way.
0: So if they don't get to practice much 11-on-11, they're still going to work and develop. So you got a year. Let them learn from Rodgers. Let it play out to its entirety. You don't have to pick one today, tomorrow, or next week.
6: Yeah, and I think that's well said. And one of our callers even mentioned it, you know, 20 minutes or so ago. Like, what are we expecting from these guys? They're very young. These is not ideal situations. You know, there's a lot of guys in and out of the lineup and linemen being changed in front of your face. And, again, their progress is not going to be linear. We got so high after one game. Everyone's going to get so low after. Cut them both. You know, I mean, like, this is not going to happen overnight, folks.
0: It is interesting. We all talk about understanding the context of preseason football, and then we forget it while we're watching it.
6: Yeah, right, right. Exactly. Because we love it so much. You get so excited about it, right.
0: 833-412-9383 is our number. 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

0: They're not going back to study. But they're not saying I want to go back to get a degree.
1: There's an inefficiency that it, like, in college, for example, like I'm at Michigan, right? You mean a running back's a bad investment because I won't be able to sign into a second contract? Oh, wait. He's going to be here 4 years. What do I care about his second contract? Mm-hmm. No. If I have the best running back in college football, pay him $10 million, please. Mm. Right? And so there's a market inefficiency in that, like, if you're about to get cut from the NFL, you have much more, like, you can go here and get paid or get cut by the NFL and not be paid and have a job. What I'm saying is, if you're leaving it up to judges and legislation and laws, like the NCAA itself should have put a blanket rule across the top, because Marcus Freeman is the only person that's saying, look, we're not going to do this, but it's in part because of Notre Dame academic standards and rigorous stuff. He's also basically not allowed to do it.
0: Mm-hmm.
1: If he was like LSU Lane Kiffin's a kid from training camp. You know what I mean? Because it's different standards, different way, especially the way the quarter schedule is set up. Like, I know these kids still potentially attend class, right? I wonder what he would say if he was able to do it, but I'm glad he's not, and I'm glad he's making the statement because something has to give.
0: Yeah. No, you can't just decide that you made a wrong decision. If you leave college, you got bad advice if you're thinking you're going to come back after you've already dabbled in professional sports. You got bad advice if you have years extra. You got what I'm saying?
1: Well, like, also, too, just don't leave.
0: Don't leave.
1: Don't leave.
0: Don't leave.
1: Like, Michael Vick told me eye to eye, face to face, that for $20,000, he would have stayed at Virginia Tech for another year.
0: Mm.
1: $20,000, he needed the money. I mean, it's easy. Just stay. Speaking of stay, Scooble? Is he going to stay long term?
0: I don't know.
1: After all of this?
0: I don't know. We are...
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0: Beginning in Major League Baseball, where the Mariners were down to their final out, but Randy Arozarena comes up big, hits a two-run shot, walks it off, and they beat the Cubs 5-4. The Royals outscored the Tigers 3-1, Angels blanked the Rangers 3-0, and the Orioles walked it off against the Rays at home 3-2 in 10 innings. The Phillies crushed the Cardinals 12-3. It looks like the Dodgers just held on to defeat the Pirates in L.A. 4-3. Top of the ninth inning is about to start. That's where we're at in L.A. Guardians up on the Rockies 4-2, top of the seventh inning. Reds lead the Diamondbacks in Arizona 8-2, top of the sixth inning there. And the Mets still lead the White Sox in Chicago 8-5. It's the bottom of the seventh inning. In NFL's preseason action, Bengals over the Bears 27-9, halfway through the fourth. Late in the fourth, Eagles lead the Patriots 21-17. New England has the ball around midfield. Early in the fourth, Chiefs over the Buccaneers 15-10. I'm Monty Bolaños.
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1: Monsi, I just saw it. String of tweets that completely derailed my entire day.
0: Oh, no.
1: Not in a bad way, but it derailed Dawn Staley's day way worse than mine. Have you seen this?
0: No, what is it? Dawn Staley, what happened?
1: Okay, so Dawn Staley, hold on, here we go. Yeah, yesterday. Disclaimer, be prepared. This is when you know it's time to shut travel down. Flight to Portland was great. Did my cryptograms. As I'm on the way to my ride, a passenger from the flight walking ahead somehow tripped, fell forward, and so did her dress. She almost did a complete 360. It's horrible to fall, but to fall with absolutely no undergarments on is a different story. This happened two steps in front of me. My reflexes didn't allow me to blink or look away. I saw 100% beaver. And I am forever will not be the same. I'm sure she won't either.
0: Why would you? I think we've all just put a vision in our head, Martin. Misery loves company.
1: If I had to see it, if I had to read it, everybody else had to hear it. I've been in a lot of airports. I feel like I'm getting good at the airport now.
0: Yeah.
1: Getting deboarding and onboarding planes and such. The most embarrassing thing I've done, I dropped my suitcase down the escalator on accident. You know what I'm saying?
0: Did it stay intact, though, or did it open
1: up? No, the suitcase stayed intact, was like, look out, look out.
0: Yeah, everybody be careful. Four.
1: Look out. You know, before I take out grandma, she's trying to get to Concourse B, right?
0: Sure.
1: But I saw that and I was like, I was going to talk about Terry Skubal. I was going to look up his pitching line today and see how he bounced back after a bad first inning. But it was like, you think this woman was able to bounce back? I mean, especially if she's like, what if that's just start? What if Portland's the vacation? Like, it's the start of vacation.
0: No, this chick obviously was trying to avoid just like x-rays or any problems and was like, no undergarments. I'm going to keep going through. You know what I'm saying? That's what she thought. It'll be easy to just get through.
1: Is that X-ray. Something that generally happens? Do you normally get stopped due to your underwear through the airport?
0: I could tell you that if there is some sort of shimmer on your undergarments, it sets something off.
1: Okay.
0: Just so you, I could tell you that from experience. If there's some sort of shimmer, they don't like that. Why is there shimmer? Shimmer, Martin.
1: I don't have any shimmer.
0: I bet you don't. Repertoire. But if there's like a little glitter, a little shimmer, a little shine, they don't like
1: generally
0: it.
1: Generally a solid color boxer brief guy.
0: That's good.
1: You know.
0: Can't go wrong.
1: I like to think that way.
0: Yeah.
1: You know, I like to think I can't go wrong.
0: Yeah, you can go wrong by not wearing undergarments. And
1: especially if you're going to trip and fall.
0: That's what I'm saying.
1: But now I learned something new. Who knew? If I ever get any shimmers, I'll be sure to.
0: No shimmer. No glitter.
1: Those are strictly driving.
0: Yeah.
1: No flying. It's like your driver's license before real ID.
0: Yeah.
1: You know what I'm saying?
0: Right.
1: You can't take that one with you on the plane. You got to have a passport. Tariq Skubal.
0: He's not shimmering so much.
1: Seven innings pitched, 3 home runs. Is that 11 hits for Skubal? Who before he was a Los Angeles Dodger. 106 pitches. Before he was a Los Angeles Dodger, some of the numbers that Skubal put up in the last 2 years as a left-handed starter for the Tigers, obviously back-to-back Cy Youngs, but, like, it almost saying back-to-back Cy Youngs almost devalues the raw numbers. Mm-hmm. It's like saying Jacob Mizorowski strikes out a lot of guys. You know what I'm saying? Yeah. It's like, yeah, of course he does. But he also does it 115 miles an hour.
0: Right.
1: And it was like, well, Skubal wasn't dominating games. Like, he was dominating games in a way, like the command on his pitches. And then, like, I saw him pitch in Anaheim after Zach Neto hit a ground out to first, and they were like, we're done.
0: Mm-hmm.
1: You know what I'm saying? The next five innings, they were just like, thanks for coming out, Skubal. Thank you. We'll go back to the dugout now after you throw your three or four pitches.
0: Yeah.
1: Right? Sometimes even two. Let me swing here. I'll save you one. You know what I mean? Like, I'll knock it in.
0: We see this.
1: Traffic gets crazy down here at the Big A.
0: Yeah.
1: Right? But I'm saying, like, Skubal was incredible for the Tigers to the point where if I'm the Dodgers, I'm a Tigers fan, but if I'm the Dodgers, I was like, there's no cost great enough for a three-peat.
0: Mm-hmm, mm-hmm.
1: Right? Like,
0: yeah, you said that from the beginning.
1: If it's about winning, which seems to be, we've already deferred $700 million in change and so on and so forth. We're going to cut the line at a prospect or two or three to have shutdown starters in the postseason? Well, they didn't draw the line at starters. They said, well, we'll go ahead and make that move. Got them for literally nobody on the active MLB roster.
0: Mm-hmm.
1: So nobody that impacted your day-to-day today. Except when he got here, they can't win a game. I don't know if he got the win today.
0: He did get the win today.
1: Mm-hmm. And what, four starts?
0: A three, I want to say, but maybe it is four. Yeah, so he got the win today, and I think it's his first win for L.A., it wasn't good, but as you mentioned, like the last 2 years, for me, my eye test with Tariq Skubal this year, he wasn't what he was the last 2 years.
1: And he had the elbow injury.
0: Correct.
1: Rehab.
0: Right. And because of all that, it's like even though he was having a fine season and he's a two-time reigning Cy Young MVP award or Cy Young winner, he was not passing my eye test, but you know, everybody wanted him. And whether you think the Dodgers did this to prevent Milwaukee from getting him, they went for it. As you said, there is no price too high for a three-peat, but he has been underwhelming. But I'm not super surprised because, again, he wasn't passing my eye test. Now there's a whole layer of, like, the comments that he has made more than once about Detroit, even in the offseason, of him saying, like, I hope they call. I hope they're, you know, trying to get me back, essentially, because he is.
1: I think he didn't want to leave.
0: I don't think he wanted to leave either.
1: To be paid.
0: Yeah. And now he wants to go back there. Well, hopefully they pay him.
1: But this is the thing. And I don't know. George Pickens actually said this in training camp. And it's like, I don't know if athletes understand that your agent works for you.
0: Mm-hmm.
1: That's somebody you employ and you fire. Like, George Pickens actually said, like, no, my agent's handling that. Like, oh, that's kind of his job. I kind of work for him. It's like, no.
0: No.
1: It's the exact opposite.
0: But I feel Scott Boras feels like the players work for him.
1: And I think, to the point, I'll never forget this, because a buddy of mine who's in the agent space, after I was on Jerry's side in the Michael Parsons, David Mulugeta type of situation, right? Because that ultimately, should you be disrespecting people? No, you shouldn't. I agree with that. But Jerry's the one with the money. Jerry's the one who owns the team. Jerry's the one that you have to negotiate with. And you would like that he would negotiate with you as well, but you do not get to dictate the terms of said negotiations. Those are already dictated by the CBA. Right, in terms of like when you can do it and how you can do it and so on. I just thought that David Mulugeta allowed himself to inject himself into these negotiations with Michael Parsons in Dallas, because I don't think there's any way, A, Jerry wasn't going to pay him, and I don't think there was any way that Michael Parsons wanted to leave Dallas.
0: Mm-hmm.
1: And that's why week three of last season, he's like, yeah, you know, I can't wait to see Dak and my boys, right? Now, it all may work out for the Cowboys on the back end, and who knows what the Packers do.
0: Mm.
1: But I think that it seems to me that Scoble really loved Detroit.
0: Mm-hmm.
1: And understandably, I think he does wants to win and all of that. I'm not taking anything away from it. But I think there's a level of, well, you know, we're going to trade you to whoever's going to give us the best offer, whoever's going to offer you the most money, because we're going to make this much. You can't stay here.
0: For now.
1: And it's like, well, right. Why can't... Mm-hmm. What if I want to stay here? What if I like it here?
0: Yeah.
1: Like Mike Trout, to his credit or discredit, wherever you land on it, has clearly liked it in Anaheim and wants to stay there. So his agent calls him and says, we had a trade for you. You want to go to Chicago? No.
0: No, I don't. Yeah.
1: I want to stay here.
0: Yeah, there's frustrating side of it, because I feel like Scott Boras, to me, like, really doesn't do what's best for his players. He does what's best for his pocket. You know what I mean? Even with, think about like Freddie Freeman. Freddie Freeman did not want to leave Atlanta. He did not want to leave Atlanta. I don't know what happened in the conversations there, but it was evident he would have been happy to stay in Atlanta. I think this whole thing with Tarek Skubal, it's like, as you said, he was maybe forced a little bit by Scott Boras, in the sense of like, you can't stay here, you've got to go elsewhere, and then we can maybe get you back to Detroit when I can use other teams who are making a deal for you. I can use that as leverage, and maybe we can force Detroit to pay you a little bit more. And it's just kind of like, if he wanted to stay there, because I always wonder the number, right? Like, what was the number that Tarek Skubal wanted? And what was the number that Detroit was willing to offer? And if it was close enough, was it Tarek Skubal saying like no, or was it the agent? Because again, Scott Boras, I don't like the way he handles it. I also wonder, like, yeah, you know, like LA is not for everybody. And LA Dodgers is different than LA Angels. You know, like New York Knicks is different than Brooklyn Nets.
1: But I would say, I spent a ton of time in Detroit. The Lions are the most popular team.
0: Sure, yeah.
1: The Tigers are the most, over the last 15 years, the most successful team. They have a rabid fan base. I would say it is on par in terms of, like, the bigger, like a big market in terms of the pressure, I would say. Like, you're going to get booed in Detroit. Like, people are going to games when the team stinks. Like, you know what I'm saying?
0: For sure.
1: Like, it's a little bit of a, it's not Tampa Bay.
0: Yeah. No, I know exactly what you're saying. Shout out to one of my girls, Lauren. She's from Michigan. She's not into sports, doesn't really care. But if I mention a Detroit player, like if I say Miguel Cabrera, she's like, Tigers? Like, you know, right. It's like, it like perks her ears up if I say anything of a Tigers player from when she was growing up. She knows them. And it's the only, that's not the situation sure. with the Pistons. That's not the situation with the Lions. But if I mention someone, Lauren's like, oh, that was a Tiger. I remember. And it's, you're right. That's funny that you point that out. But even with that, so like with that, the Tigers couldn't just, you know what this is? This relates to Artie Moreno letting Shohei Ohtani walk for nothing. And the Tigers were like, we can't do that. So I don't blame them.
1: I do.
0: But
1: no, because the Tigers have money. Like the Tigers,
0: right?
1: That's what I'm saying.
0: If you're going to pay him next, if you are going to bring him back, then what were you thinking? Do you get what I'm saying? Like, if he does end up back in Detroit,
1: then that, good for you. But like, knocked it out the park.
0: Yeah, if he ends up back in Detroit, but it's like, what if you really wanted him? You like you said, you had the money. Why don't you just pay him?
1: Right, and maybe it is. Maybe that is the case where he really does. It is such a feeling of homesickness. I don't buy that 100%. I don't think he's like.
0: You think he's a little injured still?
1: No, I just think, dude, you were so freaking good for
0: 2 years, like so like, strong, like we
1: you
0: can't.
1: Know what I'm saying? After a while, right? Like, you.
0: And it's not that he's bad. He's not bad. Yeah, he's still good. It's just not what it was.
1: Like,
0: 2 years
1: I don't think
0: ago.
1: That he's folding under the pressure. Like,
0: no.
1: I've seen that guy play in so many like.
0: I mean, it was hot today. It was hot today.
1: That's the other thing.
0: It was hot today, and they moved the game up. It was hot today.
1: It's scorching. Yes. It's been so hot in L.A.
0: It was.
1: And, like, people normally are like, oh, yeah, it's hot in L.A. No, it's been, like, Arizona hot.
0: Yeah, different. It's different.
1: It's been a different level of heat. I have driven to work the last 2 days with no shirt on.
0: That must be nice.
1: Well, just because if I have my shirt on, I'm going to sweat through it.
0: I'm just saying that must be nice. As a man, that must be nice.
1: What do you want me to do?
0: We can't do that in the car.
1: I'm sorry. You know what you can do? You can drive with shimmers.
0: I can drive with shimmer.
1: I do drive with a lot of shimmer.
0: So sometimes I blind myself.
1: Maybe that's why. Maybe that's why you need to stay keep all the clothes on because you might blind people coming down the
0: way. This is true. These are facts.
1: Speaking of blind, did they do an eye test before the NFL draft?
0: I hope so.
1: Because I've heard not one but two pick sixes from the highest drafted quarterback. In the most recent NFL draft, Fernando Mendoza.
0: It's preseason. Who cares?
1: Preseason, joint practices, but I'm saying, who cares? I do. We'll talk about why coming up next.
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2: Ready? 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
38: Portions of the following program were pre-recorded.
39: OpenAI has agreed to a $3.2 million settlement with the Department of Justice over allegations the company discriminated against U.S. workers in its hiring practices. Matt Mattinson has the story.
0: The DOJ says the investigation involved fewer than 10 positions, but found issues including how some jobs were advertised and how applications were accepted. Under the agreement, OpenAI will pay $1.2 million in civil penalties and $2 million to compensate workers affected by the alleged practices. The company denies the findings, but says it reached the agreement to resolve the matter and move forward with its immigration-related hiring program.
39: Anthropic inking a $10 billion deal with AI cloud startup Volta. And AI systems from Anthropic and OpenAI created fake identities in an effort to break into the site GitHub. The UK's AI Security Institute says Anthropic's Mythos and OpenAI's Sol used autonomy and deception to mask the hacks. This comes as more AI models are being caught starting their own hacks. Tech Report, I'm Mark Mayfield.
1: Preseason action.
2: I don't know who number 20 is for the Cowboys right now.
1: Let me tell you what, I don't know who number 20 is for the Cowboys.
2: Yeah, we're at
1: Malik Davis.
3: No,

0: tool glasses.
1: I just, why do they look different? They look like the sun made them darker. Did you go outside?
2: They've never been sunglasses.
1: They've never been. So it's just, I'm just blind from here. They look like those ones that, you know, have the thing where you go outside and they become
2: transition lenses.
1: Thank you.
2: There
1: you go. Not a flip up, but transition.
2: Yeah.
1: That's what it looks like. No, I guess it's just me on this side. I'm blind.
2: No. I've been wearing these. I made a decision. I'm wearing these when I do the show.
1: That's good. You look real smart.
2: You know, really? I have the YouTubers to thank.
1: Did they say you look smarter with your glasses
2: it's
1: on?
2: It's not that. I have a natural stutter, right? I have my whole life, and it's just always been the way it is. But people will say, and also I think my nose is consistently clogged up, and I think that also plays into it. People, every time I'm doing updates, our host in the show, and the YouTube is on, somebody will comment, is he drunk? Is he high? What's wrong with him? And it's never that.
1: Yeah, no, he's not.
2: Well, I'm often regularly tired, and I think that that plays a role. And so I asked my wife what she thought. And then I took a picture and I asked, like, you know, AI, which one of these looks is better for on camera? And it said that the glasses was much better. So between those two, so why not?
1: You asked AI?
2: I did.
1: Okay. All right.
2: Listen, my wife first.
1: No, that's of course. But you just needed somebody else to agree with the wife, maybe, to give you that push.
2: I think it was more along the lines of, like, if you're looking at, like, do a cross-section of male broadcasters from 35 to 50.
1: Mm-hmm.
2: And who are the, you know what I'm saying? It wasn't just, do I look good in these or not?
1: Okay.
2: I'll pull up the prompt if anybody actually cares. But I've legit wrote, like, for a male broadcaster on doing social content, because that's essentially what the process is. I don't care what I look like doing a radio show, but, like, the idea that I'm going to clip this one day and put it out somewhere. So right. Trying to get used to it.
1: For sure.
2: I do a lot of, that's a lot of my, like, how do I maximize my social media output?
1: It's important.
2: Because I stink at it. I'm 37.
1: Don't say that out loud.
2: I don't care. I don't care. I'm proud of the years I've earned on this earth. But it also means that I don't speak TikTok. I just watch them every so often.
1: Mm.
2: Now, I do have a LinkedIn page.
1: Good.
2: And so does Fernando Mendoza.
1: One in the same.
2: Do you think he needs to update his? Like, I should probably update mine after a pick six in joint practice and then a pick six in the first half against the Texans in the preseason game week 2?
1: I don't think he needs to upgrade his resume. Maybe his status, how he's feeling for the day.
2: Is he looking, not quite looking for work yet, but it's complicated?
1: Yes, it's complicated. He's not looking for work, please. No. He's their future. At least they're definitely handling it that way. They're treating it that way. And yeah, that was a pick six. They happen. It's preseason.
2: I think that when we're looking at Fernando Mendoza and the Raiders, it's really, there's few different blueprints on how to handle your number one overall pick. There's a few different blueprints about how to handle an environment for a new quarterback.
1: Mm-hmm.
2: I think the Raiders are actually doing it right. And I think the less of Fernando Mendoza that we see this season, the better it will be for Fernando Mendoza for his career. Fernando Mendoza, to me, was far from a slam dunk candidate. Now, he was the most slam dunk in this year's draft. But when you extrapolate it out over the last few, especially the draft with 6 quarterbacks taken in the first round, I would have Caleb Williams over Mendoza, Drake May over Mendoza, Jaden Daniels over Mendoza. Just those three right there. And Michael Penix probably not. But Bo Nix, I was higher on Nix than a lot of people. I thought he was going to be a second-round pick.
1: Mm-hmm.
2: But I was like, I think you can win with him in the NFL, right? But to me, Bo Nix to Fernando Mendoza is about where I start to really draw the line. If you think I'm crazy, you can tweet me at Martin Weiss or at Fox Sports Radio. And Monty will retweet it and send it to me. Send it to her.
1: Yeah.
2: But I feel like if you're going to develop your team and develop your roster around this number one overall pick – You can't treat him like he's Caleb Williams or Joe Burrow in years past, like where it was like, this is going to be our guy, this is going to be our plan. Mm-hmm. He has to be a part of the plan. The Bengals to win need Joe Burrow to be at his best. In order for Fernando Mendoza to be at his best, the Raiders have to, in my opinion, build it up around him. Mm-hmm. And he will then, from that place, very much like Jalen Hurts in the Philadelphia Eagles, I don't think anybody's sitting there in a quarterback competition saying I'd rather have Jalen Hurts. Mm-hmm. But when I have a team that can sit there and know I could compete for a Super Bowl, I got a guy in my quarterback that I feel like can give me a shot to win this game. And that's what I think Mendoza will do. He'll never light a fire. He'll never do any light a fire in the bad way. He'll light a fire with his teammates, but he'll never say the wrong thing at the podium. He'll always wear his proverbial hat forward, right? Mm-hmm. He'll always be the representation that you
1: he'll
2: want
1: have
2: for
1: the
2: your
1: crescent
2: organization.
1: For Raiders right. on, yeah.
2: He'll always be that guy, mm-hmm. good, bad, and different. You know what I'm saying? He'll take all the arrows when needed, and he'll effuse none of the praise, which is exactly what you want out of your quarterback, a winning-level quarterback. You just have to, in my opinion, develop it around Mendoza because he's going to do stuff like throw pick sixes on his checkdown route right now.
1: Mm-hmm, mm-hmm. Yeah, there's a lot here. We're in this. I at first, I was the opposite of you, Martin, where I was like, he should start week one. If he's going to be your future and he's your franchise quarterback, put him out there. Let's get the

0: kind of just like, I have changed my mind on how the Raiders should approach week one based on how they've handled everything. I'm with you. I think they're doing it right. I think they want to build around him. And as you've said, and as we've seen in the NFL, there's teams right now that are proving that you don't need a Patrick Mahomes, Lamar Jackson, Josh Allen, Joe Burrow to win. You don't need that. You can win with a quarterback. Let's just say a system quarterback that fits the system that you're trying to execute.
1: See, for years, people have talked, like, I never understood it, but people would say game manager like it was an insult.
0: Right, I never understood that like, either.
1: Do you know how many people can't manage a game?
0: Mm-hmm.
1: Do you know how many people have trouble managing the game? How many people, like, I asked a guy who was working with the Colts at the time, when they signed Phillip Rivers the first time, right? Mm-hmm, mm-hmm. When he was old then.
0: Yeah.
1: And I was like, why would you? Because story time. I'm eating up your updates. So.
0: Oh, it's all right. Yeah, it's all right.
1: Take a break. take a load off.
0: Think about it.
1: I was talking to. I guess not.
0: We'll get back to you.
1: All right.
0: Well, you take the break. Get your thoughts ready. I'll give you a rundown on what's happening, Martin. Yeah, as you mentioned not long ago, the Cowboys on the scoreboard first in this preseason action against the Cardinals. 7-0 is the score. 5 minutes to go in the first quarter. The Buccaneers have taken the lead from the Chiefs, 16-15, down to the final 2 minutes there. Harrison Butker with a 69-yard field goal for Kansas City, while the Patriots were down. And then they came back to beat the Eagles 24-21. Bengals outscored the Bears 27-9. And quarterback Josh Johnson led that Bengals victory. The 40-year-old Josh Johnson throwing for 156 yards and 2 touchdowns in the first half.
1: Get your heart out, LeBron James.
0: That's right. It's not just you, LeBron. Giants outscored the Dolphins 26-3. Rams shut out the Saints 34-0. Ravens over the Vikings 13-3. Bills over the Browns 31-7. Lions outscored the Commanders 17-13. And the Falcons took down the Colts 34-6. Also, Atlanta coach Kevin Stefanski told the media that quarterback Michael Penix Jr. has been cleared for 11-on-11 drills. He is going to practice on Monday. When it comes to Major League Baseball, the Mariners were down to their final out in Seattle. And then Randy Arozarena said, hold my beer. Probably not a beer, but he went out there, hit a 2-run shot. Mariners walked it off against the Cubs. Exactly. 5-4 in Seattle. Dodgers were down early, came back to beat the Pirates 4-3. Turk Skubal with his first win as a Dodgers pitcher. Royals beat the Tigers already 3-1. Red Sox edged the Giants at home 3-2. Probably a walk-off. I just don't know how that ended. A's beat the Astros 4-3 in Houston. Angels blanked the Rangers 3-0, and the Orioles walked it off against the Rays 3-2 in 10 innings. What's going on right now? It's the Mets who lead the White Sox 10-5. It's the bottom of the ninth inning in Chicago. Chicago has a man on first and third. They're down to their final two outs. Guardians over the Rockies 4-2, top of the ninth right now. Reds lead the Diamondbacks 10-4 in Arizona, top of the eighth inning, and the Twins lead the Padres 5-1, bottom of the sixth inning. When it comes to the WNBA, the Liberty did defeat the Fever 109-102, and there's other WNBA games going on, like the Mercury, who are losing to the Dream 36-28. They're early in the second quarter. Sparks over the Sun 66-46 late in the third. Back to us.
1: Monty.
0: Now tell me what you were trying to tell me.
1: Well, I'm going to tell you, if you missed any of today's show, which you didn't, but somebody might have.
0: Somebody might have.
1: They should catch the podcast. Just search Fox Sports Radio wherever you get your podcast. Test Garrett out. Let's see if he can do it. I believe in him, and I know you should too, because he's going to post this right after we get off the air. Rated 5 stars, provide a review. Just search Fox Sports Radio wherever you get your podcast, and you'll find the full show posted right after we get off the air. Honestly, we were talking about Fernando Mendoza and pick sixes and...
0: And we're talking about quarterbacks and not needing a that you could use a system quarterback, and that it was for the longest time a game manager was looked at as a bad term, when in reality, so like, why?
1: Because, like, I watched Sam Darnold in the last two football seasons.
0: Mm-hmm. The best quarterback the last two seasons.
1: By win-loss record.
0: Yeah.
1: Right?
0: Yeah.
1: And I don't need to pretend that Sam Darnold is better than Josh Allen.
0: Sure.
1: I don't need to pretend that he's better than Lamar Jackson.
0: Sure.
1: But at a point in time, I can't deny the fact that his team keeps winning. Like, and I think, honestly, to the point that I made in the first hour of the show, I think this Seattle Super Bowl, like, the

0: Hard Knocks, reason why I'm watching it.
1: Mm-hmm.
0: I think it's going to really, truly make a change in the way the NFL, like Copycat League, right?
1: Mm-hmm.
0: We're going to see a change in the way the NFL values the quarterback position. I really believe that.
1: I think so.
0: I think J.J. McCarthy's done, mm-hmm. but I think that there's going to be a team that will kick the tires. We'll try it out because we've seen there is a market inefficiency in that your top level guys, or I shouldn't even say your top level guys, but if you're deemed to be a franchise guy, right? Jordan Love, Jared Goff, you're getting $55 million a year or north of that. Dak Prescott. Right?
1: Mm.
0: Like, if your franchise believes you in that way, if you can find the right reclamation project, or if you can find the right guy who, like Arizona and Kyler Murray, they have to feel amazing about Arizona being on tag for his real deal,
1: mm-hmm.
0: him on a minimum. Let's say they go 9-8. They know they have nothing. They should know they have nothing in the back behind them. We'll draft a quarterback, Kyler. How's 3 years, $120 million down? $40 million guaranteed. You know what he would do? Sign on the dot. Thank you so much.
1: I'll be back. Yeah.
0: Thank you so much.
1: Yeah.
0: The same way that Baker Mayfield, when he got offered $100 million for 3 years, said, oh my goodness. Please.
1: Yeah.
0: Thank you. And now he's not happy about it because he feels like he should be in that franchise quarterback range. But Tampa's won the division every year with Baker,
1: mm-hmm.
0: right? They've
1: mm-hmm.
0: competed in postseason. Have they won games and gone to the championship game? No. But to the point, clearly we can compete with this level of quarterback who, and we don't have to pretend like he's going to be our sun, the moon, and the stars. We can pretend like he's going to be our quarterback and we'll build the team around him.
1: Mm-hmm. Mm-hmm.
0: That's what they're doing with Sam Darnold. That's what I think they should do with Fernando Mendoza.
1: How do you think this is going to affect, like, the pay, though, for these quarterbacks that we know are not the Josh Allens, Joe Burrows, Lamar Jacksons? We know they're not, but they're doing their damn job with whatever team they're on. And I feel like you know what I mean? I'm wondering how the money is going to look. Because I agree, it seems like it's trending in that direction. You know, projects, like a lot of these quarterbacks now, because of Sam Darnold, a lot, because of Daniel Jones, like these quarterbacks that didn't have success elsewhere go on and have success. Obviously, they are not second, third year quarterbacks. They've been in the league a few years, so they have a little bit of experience. And I think that's what some quarterbacks need, like Shedeur Sanders. I think he's a project. I don't know if J.J. McCarthy is a project. I don't see it. I'm with you, Martin. I don't know if I would invest in that one. But I am wondering how those quarterbacks that have success, but that we know they are not the quarterbacks that are elite that we compare to when it comes to the top quarterbacks year in and year out, how they're going to affect that market.
0: I mean, it is going to be a fascinating just weigh in breakdown to see how it does, because I do think what you're going to end up seeing is what you see in the NBA now with the second apron.
1: Mm.
0: Jaylen Brown, I love you, buddy, but I don't love you that much.
1: Mm-hmm.
0: Do you know what I mean? Like, I don't love you. LaMelo Ball, I love you, but I don't know if I love you at the tune of $65 million a year or whatever. You know, I don't know if I love you at that rate. When I'm just looking down the list, like, I mean, wow, Deshaun Watson is making more money than Sam Darnold is right now on the average year. No wonder they're booing him like that. But, like, when you're sitting here and you're looking at this list, it goes, like, just average annual value. Trevor Lawrence, Matthew Stafford, Jared Goff, Brock Purdy, Justin Herbert. Those guys are all Trevor Lawrence being the top, Brock Purdy being the fifth in that rate. I get MVP out of Matt Stafford.
1: Mm-hmm.
0: I get multiple conference championship games with Jared Goff, and I've seen Brock Purdy play well in playoff games. Also, then I have Trevor Lawrence and Lamar Jackson.
1: Yeah.
0: Right? It's really tough to be able to discern who's going to be who, and that, you know, which one of these guys is going to be the type of guy you should pay. But what it's really about to bring out is true evaluations and more negotiations.
1: Mm-hmm.
0: Because it's like, Bryce Young, no, I'm not just going to, you're not just next up. That's not a, I understand. You're the next quarterback eligible for an extension. I understand.
1: Mm-hmm.
0: You've been primarily our starter, save a little bit of that little moment with Dave Canales' first year. However, I also understand that if I pay you $65 million a year, we're done.
1: Right. He has to see that, too.
0: Does he?
1: I would hope so.
0: Can he? The offensive linemen are in front of him. No, but sincerely,
1: no. And I'm with you because I'm like, I've never, with Bryce Young, it's like his growth has been very slow, but there is growth. But there is obviously, I see what I did there. I didn't mean to do that. There is growth in his play. But at the same time, like you said, I can't pay you this money, even if you do have success. I can't do that. Because we need to put, the success comes because the Panthers have built around him. So once you give all the money to Bryce Young, I don't know what the Panthers can do. He's one of those that I'm just like, how do you evaluate these quarterbacks like, now?
0: I'm thinking you're going to see way more Malik Willis at $22 million average annual value. The backup showed me something. Saw a little flash, a game or two here or there. Let me try to sign you and see if I can't give you a deal you're never going to get at home.
1: Mm-hmm.
0: Right? You're never going to get this deal at home. Maybe I'll bring you around, see if we can't work something out in that way. Because I do think that we're about to see, things are going to change, in my opinion. I definitely think that'll be the case. Coming up next, though, you know that moment where you get caught on camera? And you're just unbridled, so much celebration, so happy. It happened to me after Michigan won the national championship. There's videos of me running through Pasadena doing cartwheels, but sincerely. And sometimes in those moments, you're not paying the most attention to what's going on.
1: Nothing else matters.
0: And for one woman, something else matters. We'll get to that coming up next.
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21: OpenAI has agreed to a $3.2 million settlement with the Department of Justice over allegations the company discriminated against U.S. workers in its hiring practices. Matt Mattinson has the story.
3: The DOJ says the investigation involved fewer than 10 positions, but found issues including how some jobs were advertised and how applications were accepted. Under the agreement, OpenAI will pay $1.2 million in civil penalties and $2 million to compensate workers affected by the alleged practices. The company denies the findings, but says it reached the agreement to resolve the matter and move forward with its immigration-related hiring program.
21: Anthropic inking a $10 billion deal with AI cloud startup Volta. And AI systems from Anthropic and OpenAI created fake identities in an effort to break into the site GitHub. The UK's AI Security Institute says Anthropic's Mythos and OpenAI's Sol used autonomy and deception to mask the hacks. This comes as more AI models are being caught starting their own hacks. Tech Report, I'm Mark Mayfield.
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1: Hello.
0: Now, Monsi, I would have lost a lot of money if somebody had told me that the White Sox were going to be atop the AL Central at any point this year, much less August 22nd. But
1: the Pope knew.
0: Actually, and also, too, to the point, what a lost if you had told me that Jake Rogers was going to hit a walk-off homer.
1: Right.
0: A homer of any sort, much less walk-off.
1: You'd have been like, there's no way.
0: But, yeah, that absolutely is what happened. Last night. Were they playing the Mets? I saw they played the Mets today. Mm-hmm. So, White Sox, Mets yesterday. Jake Rogers hits a walk-off home run. A woman catches the ball. And, Monty, I don't carry a purse.
1: You don't. It's
0: so
1: important.
0: I don't exactly know what this experience is like.
1: Right.
0: However, it feels like there's a button on that purse you probably should have hit before she caught that ball, because the White Sox go up 5-4 and she goes down, credit cards, lip gloss,
1: everything.
0: Wallet, everything.
1: Her entire life out as she's celebrating and cheering and just so excited. My understanding is she was given the ball. She didn't catch it. So as she was given the ball, she started jumping up and down. And you're right. That purse looks like there's a lock. Martin, it doesn't look like a button. It looks like it's one of those things that it's either vertical or horizontal. And when you put it horizontal, it locks, right? That's what it looks like to me. It doesn't look like just like a button. She's got to turn it, make it horizontal and lock it. Her name is Emma Rodriguez. And if you haven't seen this video, it is just one of those moments in life where you are just so excited, pure joy. And little do you know that in maybe 90 seconds, you're saying, oh, bleep. Because everything came out of her purse flying. What was in there? A card holder, cash, change, lip gloss, a Dunkin' Donuts coupon. Right, because Brooke Fletcher, who covers the team, the White Sox, has an update. Apparently she got all her stuff back.
0: Real
1: Don't
0: journalist.
1: Worry. A real journalist. Got all of her stuff back. As for the ball, I guess Jake wants the ball. So she has agreed to trade the ball for a bat. And she'll be going to a game to make this exchange.
0: Yeah, she wanted him to sign.
1: Mm-hmm. She wanted him to sign, but he wants the ball.
0: But Jake Rogers said, actually,
1: I want the ball.
0: That's going to have to come with me, seeing as I might not hit another one this year.
1: Yeah. No, I get that. Now, if I'm her, I'm saying, okay, I want you to sign a bat, and I want Murakami to be in the picture, too. You want this ball? That's what I'm saying.
0: This is one of the most... things I do like, the quirky little thing that I do like in sports. And I think that some of the stories I've heard, I'm not putting anybody out, Dodgers, of ushers that have kind of like tried to take fan souvenirs away for XYZ reason.
1: Right away, too.
0: And offer you this or offer you that. When it's a ball, bat, anything at a baseball game that goes into the stands, it's printed on the back of your ticket, or if it's on your mobile, I don't know, maybe try to flip your phone over, but it's on there and it says things that go into the stands are yours. You get to keep them.
1: Mm-hmm.
0: And that's up. And the player, if they want that home run ball, they have to then negotiate with you, the fan, as to why you want it back. And, you know, most overwhelmingly, these scenarios go well,
1: mm-hmm.
0: right? Like, does Jake Rogers get his ball back? There's only how often are you catching Barry Bonds' 400th home run? You know what I mean?
1: No. But they were trying.
0: Once in a lifetime,
1: in
0: right?
1: That water. They were in that water trying.
0: But you know what I mean? Like, our home run 760. You know, yeah. It's really hard to know what ball's going to be worth something. Or
1: be at the right place at the right time.
0: Exactly.
1: Yeah.
0: However.
1: Keep your thought. Remember last year the guy that caught Cal Raleigh's like 60 and 61, like back to back home runs? He was like in the outfield
0: wearing the shirt.
1: Like, you can't plan that.
0: No.
1: Baseball is romantic. Back to you.
0: That guy must have had to wear that shirt. How many times do you think he had to wear it? A lot.
1: Right?
0: And I wonder now if Cal Raleigh should have said, damn, I really should try to get that ball back. I thought I had more. I thought I had more coming. But it's one of my favorite things about baseball. Baseball is weird. Baseball is, to your point, like you said, romantic. I don't like the ghost runner. Pitch clock, I don't even feel it.
1: Mm-hmm.
0: Don't change this.
1: Mm-hmm.
0: Don't change this. Let this woman take this ball because you know what happens? And I laugh at them at some point in time, especially when I was younger. But now that I'm like of age, like I'm dad age without being a dad.
1: Yeah, yeah, yeah.
0: Like, let that little kid bring his glove to the park, man. Mm-hmm. You know, let let a kid bring his glove to the park. Let's bring our peanuts and let's go watch a baseball game.
1: Part of the experience. And if you're in that outfield, like you want, because the outfield experience is different than you sitting in the bowl area of any stadium.
0: Sure.
1: The balls are all, you know what I'm saying? So when you catch like a foul ball, yeah, like it's exciting, but it's not as exciting as catching a fair ball in the stands.
0: Yeah.
1: It's different.
0: And not only that, with a foul ball, if you do catch a foul ball, you had about a lot of time.
1: Mm-hmm.
0: I don't know how many seconds, 2-3
1: yeah.
0: seconds to know that ball was coming.
1: Yeah.
0: And you heard the,
1: yeah.
0: as everybody got near, as the ball started getting near, you could, with a home run, it's in play. The ball is in action. All of a sudden, wait, is that coming to me? It's coming to me. It's coming to me.
1: Oh,
0: my God. I dropped my beer in a hot dog and now it's over.
1: I would try to catch, if I didn't have a glove and I was in the outfield with a beer, I would try to catch it with my beer.
0: I think that's the move I'm going with.
1: If I don't have a glove.
0: See, I should think. People grossly underestimate the speed of that ball is moving, dude.
1: Broken
0: you're
1: finger.
0: You're not just going to snag that bad boy, and you're not snagging it and looking cool afterwards.
1: Right, right. I'm
0: right?
1: with you.
0: You may snag it and be like down and with your hand between your knees going, ow, just swear, hashtag, asterisk coming up, the thought bubbles above your head as you stand, all types of things not suitable for TV.
1: Mm-hmm. Yeah, I'm with you.
0: Okay, I know it is.
1: Beer.
0: Definitely
1: right
0: not an
1: I got
0: app.
1: It.
0: You know, that's where I will be trying to
1: absolutely.
0: Aim.
1: I'll drink some of it and try to get it as it's coming.
0: Because you can't let it go anywhere.
1: No.
0: Because if you just play it off the chest, it's over. Aaron
1: Happy
0: Torres,
1: Gilmore,
0: Arnie
1: off
0: Span,
1: the chest.
0: You're up next. Hopefully they won't take it off the chest.
1: Bye. We are
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11: President Trump is slamming Michigan's Democratic nominee for U.S. Senate. In a speech in Las Vegas Wednesday, Trump claimed Abdul El-Sayed hates Jewish people and hates Israel.
12: Abdul El-Sayed, lovely gentleman. He's a man of hate.
7: And now he's going around saying, no, I love everybody. He doesn't love everybody.
11: He went on to predict that El Sayed will lose the November election. The progressive Democrat defeated establishment-backed Congresswoman Haley Stevens in Tuesday's closely watched contest. In the midterms, El Sayed will face Republican Mike Rogers, who has Trump's backing. Primary contests are being held in Tennessee on Thursday. The main event is the Republican primary for governor, where Senator Marsha Blackburn, Congressman John Rose, and State Representative Monty Fritz are running to replace term-limited Republican Governor Bill Lee. And Acting Attorney General Todd Blanche won't have Republican Senator Susan Collins' vote when his nomination heads to the Senate floor. She says she reviewed his qualifications and concluded his actions have further eroded the Justice Department's independence. That's politics. I'm Mark Mayfield.
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1: In Major League Baseball, the Mariners were down to their final out, and they were down, but they weren't out.
20: Swing and a high fly ball, deep center field. PCA back to the warning track to the wall. Goodbye, baseball. Randy Arozarena walks it off with a two-run home run here in the bottom of the ninth inning. A miracle finish.
1: You heard it on the Mariners radio network. They defeated the Cubs 5-4. Dodgers held on 4-3 against the Pirates at home. Royals over the Tigers 3-1. And the Red Sox edged the Giants 3-2. The Mets beat the White Sox 10-5 in Chicago. A's over the Astros in Houston 4-3. Angels blank the Rangers 3-0. Right now in San Diego, the Twins lead the Padres 5-2, bottom of the seventh inning. In NFL's preseason action, Joe Milton is 6-9 for 165 yards and 2 touchdowns. And the Cowboys lead the Cardinals 21-3 early in the second.
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22: Welcome in, everybody. 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Aaron Torres, Jason Martin. We are live, 11 p.m. Eastern, Fox Sports Radio studios. We got preseason football on TV, J Mart. Week 0 is next Saturday. We will have football games that count in the win-loss standings. So close, I could taste it. What's up, buddy? How you doing?
23: Good, man. Last week. This is the last week before, well, everything gets even more fun. But enjoyable Saturday. Can't really complain. Didn't get booed at home, so I'm feeling good.
22: Well, let's dive right in because, listen, preseason, it is that time of year and you know, we're trying to figure out essentially what matters this time of year and what doesn't. And we actually led last week's show, if you remember, Cleveland played the Buffalo Bills. Shedeur Sanders was up and down. Didn't really feel like there was a ton to take away. Well, I bring it up because Saturday, once again, the Cleveland Browns were on the field. They were hosting the Buffalo Bills. On this Saturday, Josh Allen did not get reps. Remember, last Saturday he did. But the story was the two quarterbacks. Shedeur Sanders actually looked pretty good. We will get to him in a second. Deshaun Watson, not so much. 5 of 12 passing, 36 yards, 1 interception, and as J-Mart just told you, 1 loud round of boos. Remember, this game was in Cleveland. Deshaun Watson was getting booed. Oh, and he had a lot to say about it after the game. Emmy, go ahead, play the sound.
0: I mean, I didn't have no reaction. I think the biggest thing is, I think you guys know too, and I think the whole world knows, it has nothing to do about the performance. It's a little bit personal than that. So I think that's it's a disrespectful thing. I'm going to keep whatever I feel with me and my family internally on how I feel about that. Just move on. Last time I played on this field, I tore my Achilles. And that same fan base, they cheered when I got hurt. So does that have to do with, what does that have to do with anything about performance? When a person get hurt, especially for your own city, and they cheer.
22: That was Deshaun Watson after the game, J-Mart. I'm going to toss it to you in half a second. All I will say, Deshaun Watson doesn't seem to like the fans, and the feeling is reciprocated. I don't know the last time that whatever you want to say about Deshaun Watson, he was brutally honest there, an incredible quote essentially saying, these fans do not like me, and he basically said without saying, I don't like them very much either. I thought it was very telling sound. Take it away wherever you'd like, J-Mart.
23: Yeah, so a couple of days ago, he was asked a question about what kind of reception he was expecting to get, and he said, I don't care. And what I just heard sounded like he cared a little bit. Like I think he understands where he kind of fits at this point. He said it was disrespectful, right? He said, I think it's a disrespectful thing. Yeah, it is. That's because you have no respect. There's no respect for you at this point because of what's happened in the past. And the problem for Deshaun, he said it wasn't about performance, and he's right. But it's going to be worse when you stink on top of it. Like when you go 5 of 12, 30, whatever yards, yeah. Then the boos are going to be even louder. Now, do you want to condone cheering for somebody when they rip their ACL? No. That's unfortunate. But who could have seen, Aaron? Who could have foreseen from before this move was originally made that it might not work out very well and that maybe Cleveland fans wouldn't want it either? He came in, he was a shell of himself as a player. And then on top of it, there's just not been that sort of redemption tour because he's never really taken ownership for anything. That's the difference between, I mean, obviously this is a different situation than that one, but, you know, Michael Vick did everything right after doing things wrong. And, you know, he became an advocate for animal rights, and he didn't speak with prepared statements, and he didn't come across with this arrogance or this dismissiveness. Like, he educated himself and should have known better and even said so. He's like, I should have known this, but I didn't know this, and I have figured it out. But he also did his time. And I just don't think that Deshaun Watson, whatever you want to say about all that has gone down, I don't think anybody believes he was truly penalized in the way that he deserved to be penalized. And so when he goes out there and he goes 5 of 12 for 37 yards, and then he goes afterwards and he basically says, yeah, they don't like me and I don't like them. I don't know we're at an impasse here. He's not really good enough for this kind of drama to be surrounding your football team, especially with a brand new head coach, totally new regime. We're doing things differently this year, but we're still dealing with this muck. Like, I just kind of look at it and think, man, how do you cut your losses at this point? Because the contract is so just unthinkably bad. It's just a terrible situation.
22: So it's a couple thoughts there. It's crazy because I remember I was filling in one day, I think it was in March actually, and I was actually on air when Deshaun Watson got traded. And if you remember, in the lead up to the trade, it was like, okay, he had refused to play in Houston. That was the part that people forget.
2: it wasn't that he was suspended while he was in Houston. He demanded a trade and refused to play while the investigation also happened to be going on. So the double dip of you're not doing yourself any favors. But at the time, it felt like, okay, he's from Atlanta. The Falcons need a QB, maybe the Carolina Panthers. And then boom, all of a sudden, out of nowhere, he ends up on the Cleveland Browns. And I remember, I just vividly remember, I was filling in with Dan Beyer. And we were like, Cleveland Browns, how did that happen? Well, you find out, fully guaranteed deal, biggest fully guaranteed contract at the time in the history of the NFL. And I remember having these conversations. I don't remember exactly how you felt at the time, how Beyer felt at the time. I don't want to speak for anybody else, but it felt like there was this weird thing of the Browns are doing something that literally no one in the league approves of. 31 mm-hmm. other teams would not have done that. And also, to the point that you just made, Deshaun Watson is being rewarded for being fill-in-the-blank descriptive word on how you want to describe him. Jerk, pedophile, weirdo. We don't have to go down that road. The point I'm trying to make is it felt like, again, it was one of those weird things where Deshaun Watson had at least played well enough to the point where you thought, okay, for the Browns, it's worth it. And then again, that he is not going to be penalized. But it was kind of one of those things where you felt like the Browns are rewarding this behavior. He's not being punished. We're all losers for it. Well, fast forward 4 years. And actually, the way that I think if you had asked people how they wanted it to play out that aren't Browns fans, it's kind of played out exactly the way people want it. And again, to your point, nobody wants injuries. I wasn't wishing injuries upon anybody else, on Deshaun Watson or anybody. But it's kind of worked out. The Browns weren't rewarded for taking a guy with a sketchy investigation going on, and he has not been rewarded with any type of love, repentance, whatever. So it kind of sucks in some ways, but both sides probably got what they deserved given what they did in that moment now 3, 4, 5 years ago.
23: Yeah, the Browns couldn't wait to run away from Baker Mayfield. Now they would kill to have that back.
2: Great call.
23: And look, good organizations often make good decisions. And that's why they're good organizations. And it's why you can look through time at certain organizations and expect them to, at the very least, be competent. And then there are bottom feeding organizations that seem to never get out and are just running jokes year after year after year after year. And you can look and point to a lot of the decisions that were made along the way and say, that's the reason. It's not just this city is cursed. It's those that are in charge don't know what they're doing, or they make bad choices. This right here, and the other thing about the Deshaun deal was, correct me if I'm wrong, but the money that they offered him, it's just like, who were you bidding against?
2: Oh, yeah.
23: It was at by this far point the most- to throw that much money at him to bring him in at that point in time.
2: Yeah, it was by far the biggest guaranteed fully guaranteed contract in NFL history. Without boring people and doing a Google search online, I believe that it still is, but I'm not 100% sure. But let me put it this way. Contract was signed and agreed to in 2022. If it doesn't still exist as the most guaranteed money ever in one football contract, it's like second or third. So even now, 4 years later, it's still an outlier. So you can imagine what it felt like 4 or 5 years ago. Let me ask you this, J-Mart. I was critical last week, and maybe I was overanalyzing a preseason game, but I was a little critical of Shador. Thought it was sloppy with Shador. Last week, he fumbled on his second or third snap, threw an interception, whatever. If you're Todd Monken, and listen, I think to the degree that anyone can have a long leash in the NFL, I don't think Todd Monken is going to be judged even by the Browns ownership. And I know Jimmy Haslam's kind of loose cannon, but I don't think Todd Monken is going to be judged by, okay, if this team goes 5-12 or 4-13, that it's a Todd Monken problem. So I guess my question is, yes, we only have the small sample size of 2 preseason games, but if we were to presume that Deshaun Watson is a starter, he's played probably more than any starter. And also, given what we saw from the fans today, I'm just asking you, you could take it if what you think will happen or what should happen. Do you think they should just roll? Who do you think should start? I'm just going to take it off the table. Who do you think should start week one, given how we now know the Browns fans feel about Deshaun Watson, but also knowing that Shador Sanders is still very much a work in progress?
23: Personally, I think Shador Sanders should. And the reason why is not because I expect him to go out there and be a world beater. It's because I would rather just start the season with some kind of a positive note, because the idea that this is going to be the storyline that carries you into your regular season, no, that's just a no-go, man. And I mean, if you want me to go even further than that, I think if Arizona ends up making a quarterback choice of Carson Beck, the second they do, the Browns need to be on the phone to get Jacoby Brissett. They need to find a way to trade for him. Somebody like him, right? Somebody that can come in and just steady the ship. Somebody that has trust. He's not going to go in and blow you away, but he's going to go in and he's going to play well and he's going to be a professional along the way. It's somebody like that. I don't know that Shador plays the whole year, but I would give him the opportunity to. And if Deshaun's got a problem with it, I don't know. I mean, he has just what he said in that press conference. You can't have a toxic environment between your quarterback and your fan base.
2: Good call.
23: Like, that's just not something that is tenable in the National Football League. That is just being in the headlines for all the wrong reasons. Like, you actually look at that division, that it's been an injury-riddled division. We got to figure out what Aaron Rodgers is going to do in his last season. The Ravens, you know, with some moves and obviously a brand new head coach and all these different things. Like, that division's going to be strange, to say the least, this year. I think you started out with Shador Sanders, and maybe you finish it up by bringing in a veteran to back him up. But I don't think that Deshaun Watson, we already know he's not the long-term answer, but I just think toxicity between a fan base and their quarterback in the NFL is one of the most ridiculous things I could possibly imagine.
2: So I'll just be quick on this, because you made a lot of the same points that I did, that I would have, excuse me. But so I actually agree. I say you start Shador, and I think I just think what you just said is a really important point, is like, have some positive momentum going into the season. Like, it's one thing if Deshaun just is washed up and not playing well.
23: Right.
2: When the fans express themselves the way that they did today, it is clear that they are ready to move on from this era. And Deshaun Watson at this point in his career does not appear to be good enough to make it worthwhile. And then I think the other thing is, too, I'll be quick. I enjoyed the Shador experience at Colorado. He's been a little too inconsistent for me as an NFL quarterback, but there may be something there. And so at least, like you said, if you start him week one, you get a little bit of a runway to see if there's anything there. In a worst case scenario, if he's that bad, in theory, you could always go back to Deshaun. And then three, as you said, you could either A, trade for a veteran to try to get some sort of respectability, or two, just put yourself in position to draft a quarterback
23: that's
2: again
23: right.
2: next year.
23: Something. That's right. Like, Deshaun's not going to be good enough that you actually, like, do you really want to be good this year if you're the Browns? Like, unless Shador Sanders is, you know, going to take a massive leap this year, I think you give the young guy his opportunity, you see what is there, but if there's not much there, then you're going to have the opportunity to draft a replacement. I don't think that putting Deshaun Watson in there and the negative vibes that are attached to that are worth that, because I think you end up with a good draft position one way or the other. I would just roll with Shador, and I don't know how that would play out with Deshaun, but I don't know that I care if I'm the Browns.
2: I don't know that I would care either, and I think the best point that you made was, it just, week one, everybody wants to have optimism. You don't need your home fans booing your starting quarterback.
23: It's gross.
2: In week one. So, Fox Sports Radio, Air Tours, Jason Martin. We are live, Fox Sports Radio Studios. Little negativity around Cleveland today. No negativity in college football, baby.
23: Oh, let's do this. I've been waiting all day.
2: All right. When we come back, we will do what we do every year before week zero. We're officially going to drop our college football playoff bracket and national champions. We'll do that next. Fox Sports Radio.
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11: President Trump is slamming Michigan's Democratic nominee for U.S. Senate. In a speech in Las Vegas Wednesday, Trump claimed Abdul El-Sayed hates Jewish people and hates Israel.
7: Abdul El-Sayed, lovely gentleman. He's a man of hate. And now he's going around saying, no, I love everybody. He doesn't love everybody.
11: He went on to predict that El-Sayed will lose the November election. The progressive Democrat defeated establishment-backed Congresswoman Haley Stevens in Tuesday's closely watched contest. In the midterms, El-Sayed will face Republican Mike Rogers, who has Trump's backing. Primary contests are being held in Tennessee on Thursday. The main event is the Republican primary for governor, where Senator Marsha Blackburn, Congressman John Rose, and State Representative Monty Fritz are running to replace term-limited Republican Governor Bill Lee. And Acting Attorney General Todd Blanche won't have Republican Senator Susan Collins' vote when his nomination heads to the Senate floor. She says she reviewed his qualifications and concluded his actions have further eroded the Justice Department's independence. That's politics. I'm Mark Mayfield.
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0: Welcome back, everybody. Fox Sports Radio. Eric Torres, Jason Martin, taking you up till 2 a.m. Eastern time. Tell you what, J. Martin, let's not even beat around the bush. A week from now, we will have college football week zero headlined by TCU versus North Carolina in Dublin, U.S. Well, we'll have plenty of time to react to chapter two of Bill Belichick in North Carolina. I have a feeling chapter two might be the final chapter. I think it might be a short book, but
1: could be. Yeah.
0: USC actually plays next week as well. Florida State, another hot seat coach there in Mike Norvell. I'll tell you what, let's not beat around the bush. We did it at this time last year. Kyrus, give us some music. Put us in the mood. We're going to drop our 12-team college football playoff bracket. J-Mart, I think the easiest thing, you start at one. I will react. If I don't have the same one as you, I'll tell you where I have this team, that team, whatever. And after you go one, I'll give you my one, and we'll just kind of go back and forth.
1: How's all right, wait a second. So are we starting at the top, or are we starting at 12 and ranking that way?
0: I mean, I felt like last year we started, I thought we were going to start at 12 and you wanted to start at 1. So this year I thought we were starting at 1. Now it's
1: I figured we'd start at the bottom and move to the top.
0: All right, start at 12. Go ahead. Start at 12. And we'll be quick on the G5 team.
1: UNLV.
0: Oh!
1: So check it out. I asked AI to give me a comparison of Boise State's schedule to UNLV's.
0: Okay.
1: I haven't used AI much, but it actually worked well when I was putting this together. It's not even close. The toughest road test for UNLV is at Air Force. Boise has to go play Oregon on the road. UNLV's only Power 4 opponent is Cal. So as long as they get by Memphis in the opener, I don't see anything there. I think their strength of schedule is 118 out of 134. I just don't like that. To me, screams that Dan Mullen could get that done, as long as they don't move to Jackson Arnold.
0: Well,
1: from Alex Orji.
0: So I will be quick. The Jackson Arnold fear is why I could not pick UNLV. They are a trendy pick to be the G5 representative. I'll stay in that league. New Mexico won 9 games last year. They bring back their starting quarterback. They actually play at Oklahoma. Even if they don't win that game, I don't think that really matters. I will take New Mexico as my G5 team. Your 11th-seeded team, J-Mart, in theory, either a Big 12 champ, ACC champ, or at-large bid. Go ahead and take it.
1: I'm going to pick SMU.
0: Wow.
1: I look at their schedule and I say at Louisville on September the 19th and then the big one at Notre Dame on November 21st. The Louisville game, that'll be tricky, I think, on the road. Notre Dame, that's going to be a whale of a football game. But outside of that, their schedule is really manageable. And so I look at them and feel better about them than some of these other SEC teams. You're going to be shocked when we get to the end about some of the SEC teams that I do not have, but I have reasoning for all of it.
0: Why I said wow, it was between SMU and one other SEC team for me. My fear on SMU is if they lose that Notre Dame game,
1: yep,
0: and then they lose, say, in theory to Miami in the ACC championship game, then it becomes the who did you beat, SEC, yep, strike the schedule. So it was literally between SMU and this SEC team. This morning I had SMU. I am going to stick with the SEC team. It is the Alabama Crimson Tide.
1: Okay. All right.
0: So I'll be quick on this. So they actually, by SEC standards, have a pretty relatively easy schedule. Tough 4-game stretch in the middle. Yeah. Georgia at home, at Tennessee, Texas A&M at home, at LSU. Now, they have lost the last 2 times they've gone to Tennessee, which is noteworthy. I think you might have been at one of those games. Mm-hmm. And LSU's a different beast. I actually worry with Alabama. Even if you can go 2-2 in those 4, DeBoer has had weird losses during, yep, this run. So I will stick with Alabama as a 10-2 team. I almost took SMU there. SMU will be out of the bracket for me. That is my number 11 team. Go to number 10, J. Martin.
1: So real quickly, that murderer's row stretch you mentioned, they do get a bye between A&M and then the at LSU game. But I also marked down for them Florida State week 3. Just Florida State's kind of a weird team. And then they have to play at Vanderbilt, which is no longer, yes, exactly what it used to be. So that's, I just felt like SMU had a little bit more manageable there. But, yeah, you can never count out Bama. Okay, Number 10. I was pretty torn around this point in time because there were a couple of different solid ones, but I'm going to go with Oklahoma. At Michigan, not going to be easy. At Georgia, not going to be easy. And then Texas. So it's at Georgia and Texas to finish. As long as Michigan doesn't trip them up, I still think, especially after talking to Plank last week, I just think with that defense, as long as Mateer doesn't throw it away, I feel like Oklahoma has enough. That schedule, some people have that as the second toughest schedule of the year. It's got some doozies, but there's a lot of these teams that have pretty tough schedules. I think Oklahoma can get in over, say, an A&M team whose schedule to me is a real bear and

0: third straight SEC team to close out the at-large spots. I don't feel great about any of those Big Ten teams outside of the Big Three. This one will probably surprise you. I like Tennessee this year to get back to the playoff. And I'll be quick on this. Defense was terrible last year. Jim Knowles comes in as the defensive coordinator. Josh Heupel always gets the quarterback right. And the schedule, again, I know we're talking a lot of schedules, but by SEC standards,
1: yes,
0: it is somewhat manageable. They host Texas. That will be Texas's first road game of the year. They host Alabama, as I just said. They won the last two times they played against Alabama in Neyland Stadium. And they host LSU, which could be kind of a playoff elimination. It's also the second Lane Kiffin return game of the season because he's going to Ole Miss earlier in the year. So I think playoff-ish is the ceiling for them, but I think the schedule breaks nice. I'm going to put Tennessee in as well.
1: So I had them listed. I had on Bama. We talked about on Bama, and here's on Tennessee. Similar to Bama, but they don't play Georgia. They get LSU at home, where Bama has to play both those two teams on the road, and Bama gets Florida State, whereas Tennessee gets Georgia Tech. I was closer to getting Tennessee in than Alabama because I'm just not sure about Alabama this year. So I see where you could come up with that. I don't have any issue with it. My number nine will be LSU. They open with Clemson. I'm just out on Clemson. I feel like this is going to be another year. This is going to be Dabo's last year. I just don't think it's going to work. Sure. At Ole Miss is obviously huge. They play A&M, and then November stinks for LSU. Bama, Texas at Tennessee. It's rough. I just think Kiffin's really good. Whether you like him, like his tactics, don't like him, don't like his tactics, dude wins everywhere he goes. He gets a ton out of all his guys. And I kind of believe in him, especially right now at that spot. Like, I don't have LSU at number one, but I've got them making a significant jump from where they've been over this last stretch with Brian Kelly. So I've got them at nine.
0: All right, so quickly, I do not have LSU in. That's probably about my most controversial out. I just think it's more the schedule. I'm with you. I was critical of Kiffin, how it ended. He's going to be great there. He just is, and I just don't love the schedule. At Ole Miss, Texas A&M early, and then, as you said, Alabama, Texas at Tennessee late. To your point, several of those games are at home. Sam Levitt, by the way, had a major injury and did not play in the spring. I'm going to have them as like 9-3 in that team that we're talking about. Will they get in? Will they not? I will have them out. Let's see here. My next team in the reverse rankings, it is my Big 12 champ, the BYU Cougars. 23-3, I believe, the last 2 years. Last year, their only two losses were to Texas Tech. I'll throw a curveball at you, J-Mart. I think they beat Notre Dame at home. I just think, so Notre Dame, their two tough games are Miami at home. This is Notre Dame I'm talking about now. And at BYU.
1: Well, you can also add SMU to that.
0: Yes, 100%. I just think at altitude, whatever, it's going to be crazy. I do think BYU takes one loss in the Big 12 regular season. I don't know where it is. That is why I don't have them higher. But I have them as the Big 12 champs. They're going to have a good win over Notre Dame. And maybe if that were the case, they would be ranked higher. But they are my Big 12 champs at number eight.
1: All right, at eight, I've got Texas Tech. I look at their schedule, and I see absolutely nothing until Arizona State maybe on October 17th, which is the same day as Notre Dame BYU, as a matter of fact. They play Arizona on Halloween, and they play TCU to end the season. That's like it. Yeah. The schedule is very manageable, even though we're not going to have Kenny Rogers, the gambler, is not going to be a quarterback for Texas Tech this year. They will have somebody there, and that defense is still going to be really good. That schedule is very manageable, so I like them better than I do BYU, who I actually don't have in the field.
0: Big 12 probably only going to get one team, so I'm with you. All right, number seven, a team that I really like, I just don't like the schedule. I think they're capable of winning the national championship. It is the number one ranked in the preseason Ohio State Buckeyes. This is not a Ryan Day thing. I don't know how you get through this schedule without multiple losses. At Texas, probably the toughest out-of-conference game on the schedule. At Indiana, at USC, Oregon at home, Michigan at home, and even like at Iowa is a place they've struggled.
1: Yeah.
0: I think they're

0: 10-2. I think they're really good. And I'll say this. I think because of how tough the schedules are, there's a world where them, Texas, maybe in Oklahoma could get in with three losses.
1: Mm-hmm.
0: But I will put Ohio State there at number 7 just because of the schedule. They're going to have some really good wins though.
1: So I got Indiana. They host Ohio State, like you just mentioned, on October 17th. That's a banger of a day. It also happens to be my birthday. But it's Notre Dame, happy BYU, birthday. Indiana, Ohio State. Yeah, that's going to be a solid day right there. But so Indiana hosts Ohio State. Then they play at Michigan the following week. I put USC in on November 14th and say, watch yourself. And then the following week, they go to Washington. And that's a good Washington team. That's another team where I tried to make a case. I didn't like their finish because they play at USC and then 6 days later play against Iowa earlier in the year. And then they finish with Indiana and Oregon. I just think they're going to get got and they're not going to have enough. But I look at that and I say there's a couple of games where you better watch out if you're Indiana. And then I think Ohio State will beat them. And then you got to see, are they going to be reeling when they go to Michigan the following week? I think they're still going to be good this year. I just don't think they're quite as good. And they are definitely this year going to be the hunted rather than the hunter. And people are going to want to knock them down a peg. So I've got them at 7.
0: All right. I'll be quick on this. I'll do one more. You'll do one more. We'll get over to Monsey. I'll tell you what. Why don't we get over to Monsey and then we'll come back. We're going to have to be quick. I knew this was going to go long. Whatever. College football coming, baby.
2: That's Monsey. Right.
0: What do you got, Monsey?
2: Who's you your... guys, it's your show. You can do whatever you want. You can tell me to go quick.
0: Okay. Okay.
2: Who's go your... quick.
0: Okay, give us your 12 real quick. Let's go.
2: Are you crazy?
0: Let's go. You got this.
2: Somewhere Indiana in there.
0: Yeah.
2: Somewhere Alabama in there. I'll throw Ohio State in there.
0: You gotta just say it with your chest. Like
2: say it with your chest. I don't have anybody else for you right now. I would have to. You guys are the pros when it comes to college football, so I won't even pretend to know what's going on. I can tell you what's going on in NFL preseason action, and it's the Cowboys who lead the Cardinals 24-6 at the half. It has been the Joe Milton half, especially for Dallas. 9 of 13, 179 yards, 2 touchdowns. He also has a rushing touchdown. So again, 24-6 is just preseason, but we care, all right? Falcons head coach Kevin Stefanski told the media that Michael Penix Jr. has been cleared for 11-on-11 drills, and he's going to practice Monday. In preseason action, the Falcons outscored the Colts 34-6. Patriots came back to defeat the Eagles 24-21. Bengals took down the Bears 27-9. Buccaneers also came back in the second half thanks to rookie quarterback Jalen Daniels to edge the Chiefs 16-15. Harrison Butker did hit a 69-yard field goal. When it comes to baseball, the Mariners were down but not out. Randy Arozarena walking it off, beating the Cubs 5-4 with a 2-run shot. Dodgers held on against the Pirates 4-3 in LA. Guardians edged the Rockies in Colorado 4-3. Padres were down, scored 4 runs in the 7th inning, then another in the 8th, and defeated the Twins at home 7-5. Red Sox over the Giants 3-2, and the Mets took down the White Sox in Chicago 10-5. Back to you guys.
0: Thank you, Monsey. Fox Sports Radio, Air Tours, Jason Martin. We are live, Fox Sports Radio Studios. Let's take an early break. We'll come back. We will get to the rest of our bracket. We are only about halfway there, J-Mart, but I'd like to say we'll get through it quick, but we probably won't. But we'll figure it all out. 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
17: OpenAI has agreed to a $3.2 million settlement with the Department of Justice over allegations the company discriminated against U.S. workers in its hiring practices. Matt Mattinson has the story.
18: The DOJ says the investigation involved fewer than 10 positions, but found issues including how some jobs were advertised and how applications were accepted. Under the agreement, OpenAI will pay $1.2 million in civil penalties and $2 million to compensate workers affected by the alleged practices. The company denies the findings, but says it reached the agreement to resolve the matter and move forward with its immigration-related hiring program.
17: Anthropic inking a $10 billion deal with AI cloud startup Volta, and AI systems from Anthropic and OpenAI created fake identities in an effort to break into the site GitHub. The UK's AI Security Institute says Anthropic's Mythos and OpenAI's Sol used autonomy and deception to mask the hacks. This comes as more AI models are being caught starting their own hacks. Tech Report. I'm Mark Mayfield.
1: It's just always this way. 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
3: 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The Odd Couple with Rob Parker and Kelvin Washington. 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

0: 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Let us know whose takes you like and whose takes you don't. 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J-Mart, I did a little producing during the break. So we were supposed to give our national champions at the end of this segment. Monty was nice enough to give us back 9:45. So we'll get through the bracket right now. And we'll do what we call in this business a tease. At 9:45, we'll come back and give our national champion. How does that sound?
1: All right.
0: All right. Karis, give us some music. Put us in the mood. All right. So we were at number 7 in our respective brackets. You had the Indiana Hoosiers. I did not tell you who I have. First of all, I do have Indiana at my bracket at number 5 as the first team that does not get a first-round bye. I obviously like Indiana for all the same reasons you do. Don't think they're going anywhere. Number 6. Can't quite call them the bridesmaid in the SEC, but I have them as the SEC runners-up. Probably not a surprise. It is the Texas Longhorns. I'll be quick here. Everybody knows. Pressure's on Sark. Not like hot seat pressure, but like you don't make the playoff. We talked about it last week, especially with Plank. You don't make the playoff. You don't go on a run in the playoff. It's going to be no good. So I have them as the best non-champion in the SEC. Surprise, surprise. You probably can guess who my champion is. But I have Texas as the number 6 team in my college football playoff bracket.
2: Ditto.
3: I've got the exact same thing. They play 6 preseason top 20 ranked teams, 7 overall ranked teams on their schedule. I know I hate preseason rankings more than life itself. We've talked about this many times, but it is true, and it's the metric that we have, at least for right now, to look at. I think one thing I will say quickly is that to caveat all of this, much of the strength of schedule is built upon, at least the way I look at it, a lot of these SEC teams, like, they're getting the benefit of the doubt again.
0: No doubt.
3: That they're going to be really, really good. When we get to the end of the year, that needs to still be true. Or the strength of schedule has just been, it's a bunch of SEC teams, and then we get into the postseason, and we start to notice, well, was this league as good as we thought? We've had that issue in the past, but Texas, I have them at 6 as well, so we agree.
0: So number 5, I had Indiana. We might have the same top 4. I don't really have much else to add on Indiana. I think they're going to be good. Like you said, asking them to go 12-0 again in the regular season does not feel feasible. The toughest games for them are Ohio State, at Michigan, at Washington, as you said, and USC, who neither of us has discussed, and maybe we get to them at the end of this segment, but there's enough toughness on the schedule where I think they're in the mix, but I can't have them going undefeated, one seed, anything like that. Who's your number 5?
3: Ohio State.
0: Okay.
3: Similar reason to you. Their schedule is really, really tough. They may be the best team in the country, but I do think that they're going to have a couple of trips along the way. We may hear from them again. I'm not sure. I don't want to spoil it yet. But they're definitely a team that many believe will be the champion at the end of the season. There's no reason really to say that that's not a possibility.
0: All right, this is going to be somewhat anticlimactic because unless you have some craziness, I think we have the same top 4. So number 4 for me, Miami Hurricanes. Don't know what there is to say. Listen, they do lose a lot on defense, or on the lines, I should say. It was funny. I was watching a little bit of the Bucks preseason game today. Reuben Bain was awesome. But
3: he has short arms.
0: But yeah, he can swim over every offensive tackle that's trying to block him. That's all I know. Listen, Cristobal, man, it's been impressive with what he's done. I think we all had our doubts when he got there. I do worry, are they going to lose that weird game? They can't lose 2, and obviously the really, really tough one at Notre Dame. They just have, I would argue, significantly more talent than everyone in the ACC. And on top of it, their offense may be better this year with Darian Mensah at quarterback. I have Miami at number 4.
3: I got Notre Dame at 4.
0: Okay.
3: So that should probably tell you what I think is going to happen in the Notre Dame-Miami game. But yeah, Notre Dame at BYU, you mentioned that. But they do host Miami, and they play SMU.
1: I think it's really probably going to come down to that Notre Dame-Miami game to kind of flip where you feel about these two teams. They're both going to be really good. No question about that. So I've got them at four.
0: Yeah, so I have Notre Dame at three. Again, I think we're setting up for, you know, pretty similar stuff here. I love everything about them. Marcus, listen, the schedule is easy, but I think by the end of the year, if they win two out of those three games, there's going to be enough there. It's the same thing we talked about last year, though. You got to win the big games. I think they will. The Miami game, to your point, is at home. I actually have Notre Dame winning that game, probably mostly because it's in South Bend. It'll be cold by that time of year. I did have them losing to BYU. I still think 11-1 gets them comfortably, not only in the playoff, but if you have that head-to-head win over Miami, it gets them into that top four. Who do you have at number two, J-Mart? I could guess.
1: Well, I didn't give you three.
0: Oh, okay, three. Go ahead.
1: Oregon at three.
0: Okay.
1: Open at Boise. Boise's another trendy pick for that last spot, that group of five spot. At USC, at Ohio State on November the 7th, and then coming straight off of that game, they host Michigan the following week. I think it's really kind of splitting hairs between two and three here, so I can give you my two after this, but I've got Oregon there, and I've got Georgia at two.
0: Yeah. So I have Georgia at two as well, and I have Georgia at two because, first of all, like, it's easy to forget because they haven't won in the playoff. The two-time defending SEC champs, that feels noteworthy. And I will say, J-Mar, schedule by SEC standards, it's pretty manageable.
1: Yeah, it is.
0: No Texas, no Texas A&M, no Tennessee, which is just strange to me. No LSU. You do have at Bama, at Ole Miss. You get Oklahoma at home. Those are the three big ones. I think they get back to Atlanta. For what that matters, I don't know. But I think they're the best team. I think they get to Atlanta. And if it's them versus Texas, they have certainly had Texas's number. Georgia's my number two Big 12 champ. Go ahead and give me your number one, J-Mart.
1: Miami.
0: Let's go. I love it.
1: I will say this. Weird start playing Friday, Thursday, and Friday.
0: Well, Friday
1: now, it's against nobody, but yeah. They play their first three games are on a Friday, then on a Thursday, then on a Friday.
0: That I didn't even realize. I will say the Friday night West Coast trip. Now, if you got to make the West Coast trip, you want to do it week one. That is weird, though. Friday, West Coast. But keep going. I don't know if you have anything else to add.
1: At Clemson, October the 3rd, and at Notre Dame, those are really the only matchups that I think are, you know, obviously problematic. But I don't know. Like, I'm not sure what Mensah is going to turn out to be. But if he is what we think he might be, and they do indeed beat Notre Dame, I think they're undefeated. They may be the only team that's undefeated at the end of this thing that would have any kind of a look at the top seed. So I like Miami just slightly as the number one team.
0: I think you can absolutely make the case. I like them as well. Number one for me, Big Ten champ, Oregon. Listen, I think any of those top three in the Big Ten could ultimately win it. I just like Oregon, veteran quarterback. They do have to go to Ohio State late in the season, which makes it interesting. But I do have Oregon as the Big Ten champs, number one overall seed. Really quickly, J-Mart, we only have like 35 seconds here, but no USC for either of us.
1: Yep.
0: I think that's probably the most interesting one that neither of us have.
1: Yeah, look, I think they're good. I just don't think they're – I think they're a step below. Yes. I think they're a team that likely is going to ruin somebody else's season more than make their own.
0: USC plays Oregon and Ohio State at home at Indiana. And oh, by the way, a tough one as well at Penn State, which we assume will be the whiteout. Fox Sports Radio, Air Tours, Jason Martin, Fox Sports Radio Studios. We'll come back. By the way, an hour from now, we will give you our national champion. So stay tuned, stay locked in. But when we come back, we will get to a busy, busy week in the NFL. Fernando Mendoza made his debut really on national TV. What does it mean? Patrick Mahomes, number 18 in the player rankings. We'll discuss that next.
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13: And so the big discussion with the most talented young quarterback in football, Caleb Williams, has been, oh, that completion percentage is an issue. Just want to throw this out there. Completion percentage is kind of complicated. So Tom Brady, the GOAT, his career completion percent, 64%. That's it. Not top 10, not close. Matt Stafford, MVP, and he doesn't even run, so you don't get the running with Brady or the running with Stafford. Matt Stafford, career completion percentage, 63. Josh Allen, most talented quarterback in the league, career completion percentage, 64. But if I give you the all-time highest completion percentages, yes, Joe Burrow is on that list, but Tua is second. Jimmy Garoppolo, Mac Jones, Kirk Cousins, Dink and Dunk Dak Prescott. That was his nickname for years. Yes, Burrow's on it, but I would argue Breeze last 7-8 years, a little bit of his limitation downfield limited the Saints' success in the playoffs. So Caleb Williams, and this is interesting. Remember, not all completions are equal. Bo Nix led the NFL in completions 10 yards and under. Caleb Williams led the NFL in passes 12 plus yards down the field. Almost double Aaron Rodgers and Lamar. Not all completions are equal. Defenses know Bo Nix goes underneath. Defenses know.
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15: Give me the word for Fernando Mendoza's performance in week two of the exhibition season for the Raiders. Cockpit. That is my word. But why would you use the word cockpit? You're stupid. Let me explain. Because I was watching this, and Fernando Mendoza stepped into the cockpit. He was in the captain's chair on the Vomit Comet. Yep, the Vomit Comet. You very rarely see the Vomit Comet in an exhibition game. We saw the Vomit Comet. We did. Holy cannoli. Somebody grab one of those air sickness bags. Raider fans are puking here, there, and everywhere. Woo! Mr. Number One overall pick. Y'all told me that Mendoza is supposed to lead Las Vegas out of the dungeon they've been in for a generation. And certainly, we thought that was unlikely. Nothing changed our opinion based on this exhibition game.
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21: In Major League Baseball, Randy Arozarena started things off with a home run, and he ended things off with a home run.
22: 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Goodbye, baseball! Randy Arozarena walks it off with a two-run home run here in the bottom of the ninth inning. A miracle finish!
21: You heard it on the Mariners Radio Network. Arozarena with two home runs as they defeated the Cubs 5-4. Dodgers held on 4-3 against the Pirates in L.A., while the Reds crushed the Diamondbacks in Arizona 11-5, and the Padres came back to defeat the Twins 7-5. In NFL's preseason action, it's the Cowboys who lead the Cardinals 24-13 halfway through the third quarter. Joe Milton for Dallas. In the first half, 9 of 13, 179 yards and two touchdowns. He also had a rushing touchdown. I'm Ansi Bolaños.
16: 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When it goes down, we will cover it all.
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0: Welcome in, everybody. 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We are live, midnight Eastern, 9 Pacific, Fox Sports Radio studios. Taking you up till 2 a.m. Eastern time. Busy time of year. If you missed hour one, we talked a little Deshaun Watson. We will revisit that. Gave you our college football playoff brackets. 40 or so minutes from now, we will reveal our national champions. 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J-Mart, let's get back to the NFL. We'll get to some Thursday night Fernando Mendoza, good and bad, in a minute. I do want to start, though, with certainly a story that, you know, listen, for August, it's always going to be a topic. It is kind of one of those signs of like, oh, football's coming, it's on the way. It was the reveal of the NFL top 100 players, kind of an annual tradition, all sorts of, you know, excitement around it. And basically, as of right now, they have released players 11 through 100 in reverse order. The top 10 will be later this week. But the headline, coming in at number 18. It is your three-time Super Bowl winning quarterback, unless I did my math wrong. I think it's three. Patrick Mahomes. Now, admittedly, he, of course, is coming off a season-ending knee injury. He is back, but has not played in the preseason. What did you make of old Patrick Mahomes coming in at number 18 for those scoring at home, right between Justin Jefferson at number 19, Jonathan Taylor at number 17. Take it away, J-Mark.
3: Yeah, I mean, I think this is just sort of the natural byproduct of the Chiefs coming down from their pedestal and the lack of talent around him last year to be difference makers. And then you look at a guy like Travis Kelce, he'll make a few plays this year, but he's certainly not, you know, what he has been throughout much of his career. We'll see what Kenneth Walker is able to do on the ground for the running game. But you still kind of look at it and say, man, they still seem to need more weapons. It's not that Mahomes can't get it done. It's that he's never had to do it with a cupboard that feels less than stacked. And you look at that, and then you look at some of the guys that they have ranked. ahead of him. I mean, Ja'Marr Chase, Jonathan Taylor just got paid. Derrick Henry, who's still some kind of just a freak unicorn. And then some guys, you could start to have some arguments there. Like, you've got Drake May at 11, and you've got Mahomes at 18. I'm not putting Drake May over Patrick Mahomes right now. Mm-hmm. I'm just not. But I also can, I can understand, like, how they would get to this ranking. I also, again, these rankings are just that. They're just rankings. They don't really mean anything more than that, except for people like us. I'm not going to put Drake May at 11. Yes. If I'm putting Patrick Mahomes at 18. That's the one qualm that I have here.
0: So I guess it's a couple things. One, I understand that he, you know, that, like you said, it's a byproduct of this weird, you know, world that we live in. Hold on one second. I want to see one thing. All right. So I understand that it's this, it's a byproduct of things. He did not play as well last year, obviously, prior to injury. Now, most of that was not his fault just because of the talent around him. But 62% completion percentage, 22 touchdowns, 11 interceptions. By his standards, it was a little bit low. Now, one, I just don't think there's a lot around him. But two, I also think it speaks to, and I guess this is where I want to go with you now, is the idea that he's coming back to a much, much, much tougher division than, I don't want to say that he left because he was playing into December last year, but I guess that's just my bigger question with him right now is essentially, like, maybe it's not even a Patrick Mahomes question, but it's really a Kansas City question, because you look at the division. Listen, you're a Broncos guy. You know the one score stats better than I do. You know the comeback wins better than I do. But even if they regress a little bit, this is a team that went 14-3 last year, was the number one team, number one seed in the AFC. The Chargers got to 11-6 without both offensive tackles. Now, admittedly, their center just went down in preseason this week, so things aren't easy. And even Vegas isn't going to be a pushover anymore. We'll talk about Fernando Mendoza here in a minute. And that's without factoring everything else going on the schedule, which includes a trip to Seattle. It includes also a trip to Buffalo. It includes a trip to the Rams. It includes a trip to the Bengals. If you think the Patriots are going to be good, they're on the schedule. 49ers are on the schedule. So I guess I'm just asking you bigger picture, because we just slotted in the Kansas City Chiefs. They're going to be playing to go to a Super Bowl. We could do that for about 6-7 years now, and it doesn't feel like we can necessarily do that anymore. But just your big picture, what do you expect? What are you hoping for? What are you thinking about this team?
3: Yeah, I mean, that's tough, man. Like, Denver, I'm certainly feeling optimistic going into this year. It's going to be interesting with Sean Payton not calling the plays. But I'm hoping if Jalen Waddle can stay healthy, that could be a major change in the positive sense for Denver when you look at kind of Sutton moving more into the role he's more made for as a possession guy, because you have a true speed threat out there with Waddle, obviously. So I like that mixture. Raiders, you know, we'll talk about the West a little bit more, but certainly Harbaugh and Herbert, this has got to be put up or shut up year for Herbert.
0: Hey, real quick.
3: Yeah.
0: Side tangent, and we'll get back to the KC. Mike McDaniel,
3: yep,
0: as the OC in Los Angeles. Is that doing anything for you going into the year?
3: Man, I don't know. I need to see it for a couple of weeks before I really can kind of evaluate it. I mean, McDaniel, he had a lot of sauce early in Miami. He showed a lot of magic, but I mean, it didn't feel like there was much that changed once we saw the tricks. I didn't see too many more wrinkles. So I want to see what a real quarterback like Herbert with a big time arm, strong guy, you know, maybe not as worried about him getting hurt and things of that nature. What's that going to unlock that McDaniel could not do during his time in Miami? So I think it maybe moves the needle a little bit. I'm more intrigued than I would be otherwise, because I want to see what McDaniel has with a completely different style of quarterback than what we've seen him with.
0: Yeah, it's interesting because, you know, he comes from that Kyle Shanahan tree where they do run the ball, but it just looks different than, like, Jim Harbaugh running the ball, you know?
3: Right.
0: And it's like Jim Harbaugh, I mean, I think everybody listening to Fox, you know, sports talk radio at midnight Eastern knows what a Jim Harbaugh offense looks like, but it's line up, run the ball right at you, and it feels like Mike McDaniel, there's a little bit more, you know, eye candy to it, you know, motion, this and that, whatever. So I'm more curious than anything, But I will say that, yes, it very much does feel like put up or shut up time for Los Angeles. You could go back to Kansas City. I did cut you off there, but I just think they're at an interesting inflection point with that organization where, listen, I don't think they're going 14-3 and winning the division. I think the big question is, let me put it this way. If Mahomes is the 18th best player in the NFL, you know, that would put him at probably 4th, 5th, 6th best quarterback. I think they're probably 9-8, 10-7, pushing for a wild card more than they are winning that division. Does that make sense?
1: Yes, absolutely. I think we are moving into the realm. Let's see if this makes any sense.
0: I'm not sure it will,
1: but I'll try. I think that the Chiefs are the new Steelers.
0: Ooh.
1: Does that make sense?
0: Maybe.
1: Like the Steelers were dominant for a while with Roethlisberger, and then they would just kind of eke their way in. Like they wouldn't win. Interestingly, they wouldn't win in a lot of dominant games. But Tomlin was such a good coach that they still would end up over 500. They'd probably find their way into the playoffs. You'd see some magic at times from Roethlisberger and his targets. I look at a guy like Reed. Like, I think that they will get the most out of that team. So I think 10 wins is still very much possible. But I think the days of 14-3, 13-4, I think those are past, at least until they really restock that offense. So that's kind of why I'm seeing it. It's like they're still a pretty good team and a threat. But I don't think that they're kind of that dominant juggernaut anymore. They're more of the old guard, and they've been surpassed even in their own division.
0: Yeah, I remember when Mahomes got hurt, us talking about the idea of this was one of the all-time terrible takes for me, but I thought they might shut down Mahomes for most of, if not
1: this
0: all
1: year.
0: This year. Yeah, because I was like, this is the hard reset that everybody gets, you know, and we all made the analogy. I certainly wasn't the only one of, you know, Patriots 1.0 with Tom Brady, where it was kind of a defense, Teddy Bruschi, Rodney Harrison kind of team with the offense as kind of the secondary piece, and then had a couple down years relative for them, which not the rest of the league. And then they came back with the Randy Moss, Gronk 2.0, and they were awesome and they scored a bunch of points. And I thought this was going to be that transition to that next era. And it doesn't feel like they're doing that, which is fine. But I still think they are probably a year or two away from being back to, I think, unless Mahomes is like, you know, 2018 MVP Mahomes, I think they're like a year or two away, another draft or two away from really being a real contender, because we've all had our Travis Kelce takes. This feels like it's the last year. He's not what he once was. Rashee Rice has had his problems. Xavier Worthy obviously hasn't been what people think. And obviously, look, Kenneth Walker comes over, and that's going to be interesting. But I just don't see enough around Patrick Mahomes, and that was why I thought this year was going to be the hard reset, where if you brought him back, it's week 7, week 8, week 9. Maybe, you never punt on a season, but it's kind of like, yeah, you know, if you're not great, if you miss the playoffs, it's not the worst thing. You get some more picks. But I just bring it up because I was wrong on that. But I don't know if bigger picture, it might have been best to just do that and then really reset next year. Doesn't look like they're going to do it. But I don't think they have the frontline talent that most of the top contenders do.
1: Yeah, no, I think that's right. I mean, I think that's a fair way to look at it. If they end up winning 12 games, I think that we're going to be talking about Mahomes being an MVP candidate.
0: Sure.
1: Like, I think that's kind of what you're looking at with that team. I don't think that's going to happen, by the way. But I don't think that Mahomes, like, I think that all things equal, Mahomes is better than the 18th best player in the NFL. But all things are not equal, because we can only see what we see based on Mahomes is not out there by himself. It's not like tennis. Like, he's got it's a lot of it is about what is around you helping you to look the way that you look. And sometimes you can make other players, and Mahomes does do that, but he doesn't flash as much as, say, a Josh Allen, who I would imagine is going to be very high on that final 10 list.
0: Yeah, we will see. Final 10 comes out this week. Should mention, by the way, Chiefs tied for 7th in, I'm just looking at one sportsbook's Super Bowl odds. Rams the favorite, then the Bills, then the Seahawks, then the Ravens, actually, then the Texans. So that's 5. So I guess tied for 6th, I should say, with the Los Angeles Chargers, interestingly enough. They actually have better odds, this is Kansas City, than the Philadelphia Eagles, the reigning runners-up, the reigning AFC champion New England Patriots. That's probably not surprising. The Detroit Lions, San Francisco 49ers, and you know, your Denver Broncos are way, way, way down the list at plus 2,000. So Chiefs, again, tied for sixth best Super Bowl odds behind the Rams, Bills, Seahawks, Ravens, and Texans. And Patrick Mahomes coming in at number 18 on the NFL Top 100 list. Fox Sports Radio, Air Tours, Jason Martin. We are live, 12:15 Eastern Time, Fox Sports Radio Studios. We will come back when we do. We'll stay in the AFC West. Up and down Thursday for Fernando Mendoza. What did we learn? And frankly, maybe what did we not learn? 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
3: President Trump is slamming Michigan's Democratic nominee for U.S. Senate. In a speech in Las Vegas Wednesday, Trump claimed Abdul El-Sayed hates Jewish people and hates Israel.
4: Abdul El-Sayed, lovely gentleman. He's a man of hate. And now he's going around saying, no, I love everybody. He doesn't love everybody.
3: He went on to predict that El-Sayed will lose the November election. The progressive Democrat defeated establishment-backed Congresswoman Haley Stevens in Tuesday's closely watched contest. In the midterms, El-Sayed will face Republican Mike Rogers, who has Trump's backing. Primary contests are being held in Tennessee on Thursday. The main event is the Republican primary for governor, where Senator Marsha Blackburn, Congressman John Rose, and State Representative Monty Fritz are running to replace term-limited Republican Governor Bill Lee. And Acting Attorney General Todd Blanche won't have Republican Senator Susan Collins' vote when his nomination heads to the Senate floor. She says she reviewed his qualifications and concluded his actions have further eroded the Justice Department's independence. That's politics. I'm Mark Mayfield.
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0: Welcome back, everybody. Fox Sports Radio. Aaron Torres, Jason Martin. We are taking you up till 2 a.m. Eastern time. 20 or so minutes from now, we will give you our college football national champions. We are a week away from week zero in college football. Then it's go time, Labor Day weekend. By the way, Jay Martz, since we're not, we might have a half a second. You expect anything interesting out of that UNC-TCU game to open things up next week in Dublin?
1: Nope.
0: Okay.
1: Do you?
0: No. Well, I expect TCU to win. Which,
1: yeah.
0: No,
1: okay. Yeah. I agree with that. Yeah.
0: But why I bring it up, I think by having nothing interesting from North Carolina, that then will become a topic for us to discuss at 11 p.m. Eastern.
1: Yeah, I guess interesting. It depends on how you define interesting. It's not going to be interesting from like a, man, Carolina's good. It's just going to be like, man, what a dumpster fire. How fast can this be over?
0: I think so, too. That is a noon Eastern game from Dublin. Among the other notable teams that are playing next week in week zero, USC kicks off next week at home. They will play San Jose State. Another one of those rip-roaring USC out-of-conference games now that Notre Dame is off the schedule. So, also, Florida State, which is kind of an interesting team, they kind of need to get off to a hot start. They will play, they'll probably still be on. They have a 7 p.m. Eastern kickoff, probably still be on when we're on air. So, we will recap week zero 1 week from now. Let's get back to the NFL, though, Jay Mart. Week zero in the NFL, week two of NFL preseason action. And, you know, you don't want to overreact to anything, but you certainly don't want to not react either. And it was noteworthy because on Thursday night, we did have a pretty interesting matchup of the Houston Texans versus the Las Vegas Raiders. Most noteworthy thing there, that was really kind of the big national coming out party for Fernando Mendoza. He got the start for the Raiders at home, first appearance in front of the home crowd in Vegas. 8 of 15, played pretty well. Excuse me, I take that back. He was in Houston. I apologize about that. But 8 of 15, did throw a pick six, 86 yards. It is worth noting there were a couple drops, including one which would have extended a drive early in the game. Do you take anything out of Fernando Mendoza Thursday night against the Houston Texans?
1: I think the thing, and it's not really to defend him, it's to defend anybody in that spot. Pro football is hard. Playing quarterback is very, very hard. And no matter how high the competition was for you at Indiana, it's higher now. And there are guys out there who are trying to make that team that you are seeing on the field. And you're trying to figure out the speed. It is faster in the NFL than what you're used to. And so there's going to be some growing pains. There's going to be some ups and downs. I know he's going to do the stuff that he needs to do off the field. Question is, what's he going to do on the field? 8 of 15 is not great. A pick six is not great, but he owned up to it afterwards. He's like, yeah, that was a bad throw. You like everything about him. So you feel, I think as a Raiders fan, he's probably got a little bit of a longer leash just because you trust him in a lot of respects to grow from his mistakes as opposed to lick his wounds and sit there and blame other people. He's not going to be a guy that's going to do that kind of thing. So I think that's a positive. For him, it's just, it is going to be an up and down season. He's not on a great football team. He hopefully is going to be part of a fix there if you're a Raiders fan. But there are going to be moments where he's going to look great, and there's going to be moments he looks like a rookie. Even a top pick, he's still going to look like a rookie against NFL opponents. So I don't take anything too negative away, just that, you know, like anybody that comes into a league like the NFL, there is going to be some serious growing pains, especially when, if you're the top pick, you've probably joined a team that's not very good, and that's the case here.
0: I think I asked you this. I know I talked to Arnie about it while you were away. Do you have any thoughts on Kirk Cousins very likely being the week one starter? And I'll just kind of preface it by saying I have no fundamental issue with it. I am torn because I am always in favor of younger quarterbacks getting more time. My counter to it is you lost a lot of games last year to be in position to give you a quarterback that gives you hope. So I'm just kind of surprised that it does not appear as though he will be the week one starter. I don't know that I necessarily blame the Las Vegas Raiders. And I do think big picture, assuming that even if it's 4, 5, 6 weeks, it's probably for the best. I guess I'm just a little surprised. I guess that's all I would say, that it appears as though they're going to roll with Kirk Cousins.
1: Yeah, the fan base is probably ready to go ahead and see Mendoza, and that's going to be the most exciting thing. You know, it's really just kind of become more of a recent phenomenon that first-year quarterbacks are almost expected to start almost immediately or very, very quickly. That didn't used to be the case throughout much of the NFL. There were very few guys that started too early. And I agree with you that the more time that a young quarterback can get, the better. But, I mean, Kirk Cousins is literally just keeping the seat warm. And, I think he understands that at this point. I don't think you're going to have the same issues that you had in a couple of his other stops where he's been fighting hard to maintain that spot and all this other kind of stuff. So I guess I'm not terribly, like, bothered by their decision. You can just see through it, though, because it literally is just buying him some time, because everybody knows that Mendoza is going to be the guy. I think what you're signaling here more than anything is that it's going to take some time and the Raiders are really not going to be a factor this year.
0: I tend to agree with you. I just think more than anything, it's just interesting that they appear to be comfortable with it. And I am curious, it feels like, talking to Raiders fans, it feels like they are okay with the idea of, hey, like, if it's not week one, it's fine. We've seen enough bad football. But I do wonder how long that goes on if Kirk Cousins is not good. Fox Sports Radio, Eric Torres, Jason Martin. We are broadcasting live from the Fox Sports Radio studios. We will switch gears when we come back. Interesting story, J Mart.
1: Oh no.
0: Out of the W.
1: Oh, we talk about the Tempo's mascot?
0: Dude, you sent that to me. You'll have to explain that to the audience, because that was a trip for me. Now we're gonna talk about Sophie Cunningham. She had some interesting things to say. You can talk about the Toronto Tempo if you want, but we'll focus on Sophie Cunningham to start.
1: I would just say, folks, Google it.
0: Like Kurt Cignetti, just Google me, all right?
1: Look it up.
0: All right. Matzi Bolaños, tell us what is trending here at 12:30 Eastern time.
2: Just Google it. That's the right message for that. Just Google it, because I don't know how to explain it either. Like, I know what it is, but it's like, I wouldn't know how to explain it.
0: How do you explain it without getting canceled?
2: That's what I'm saying. Yeah. That's what I'm saying.
0: I'm not trying to get canceled on a Saturday.
2: Not on a Saturday. Like, maybe on a Sunday.

0: rebounds in this one. So 10 of them defensive rebounds, but 31 points for Angel Reese.
1: Real quick, were you on air last week during that crazy, like, air ball three? It just felt like I didn't think it was going to be a story, and then it was like all anyone was talking about on Sunday night, I guess, because
0: there's
1: no
0: air ball three.
1: Didn't she airball a three to lose a game against the Fever the other
2: day? No, she just didn't. She couldn't make a layup.
1: Oh, okay.
2: She missed a layup.
1: Oh, okay.
2: At the end to win it in regulation.
1: Okay.
2: She missed layup. I think she missed back-to-back layups.
3: Yeah, she did.
2: Okay. And somebody else did on her team. They had like three attempts in regulation, didn't win it. Fever went on to win in overtime. Okay. That's how that one ended.
1: Okay, yeah. I saw a lot of Angel Reese discourse on the timeline.
2: It was
1: bad. I shouldn't admit this as a radio host, but I like didn't really look into it, but it was bad.
2: It was bad. And that you're talking about where Caitlin Clark walks behind her and everybody. Yeah, that was that game. Caitlin Clark and the Fever did not win tonight, guys. They lost to the Liberty 109 to 102. Caitlin Clark, 21.7 assists. She was 9 of 18 from the field, 2 of 6 from beyond the arc. It was Kelsey Mitchell with the leading score, 25 points in the loss. All right, we still have some NFL preseason action going on. It's between the Cowboys and the Cardinals with about 7 minutes to go. Dallas is up 27-13. The other games that wrapped up today, Buccaneers came back in the second half thanks to rookie quarterback Jalen Daniels to edge the Chiefs 16-15. Harrison Butker with a 69-yard field goal. The Patriots had a 24-21 win over the Eagles. New England quarterback Tommy DeVito had a nice 69-yard touchdown pass to Kyle Williams. Bengals defeated the Bears 27-9. Ravens topped the Vikings 13-3. Lions defeated the Commanders 17-13. Giants beat the Dolphins 26-3. Bills had a 31-7 victory over the Browns, and the Rams crushed the Saints 34-0. Stetson Bennett threw for 181 yards and 2 touchdowns. And in preseason action, still the Falcons outscored the Colts 34-6. But Falcons head coach Kevin Stefanski told the media that Michael Penix Jr. has been cleared for 11-on-11 drills. He will practice Monday. So finally, the quarterback competition apparently can start. When it comes to baseball, the Padres were down, came back to beat the Twins 7-5. Dodgers held on at LA. Dodgers Stadium in LA, 4-3 against the Pirates. Randy Arozarena's homered to start the game for the Mariners, and he homered at the end to walk it off for the Mariners. They beat the Cubs 5-4. Royals over the Tigers 3-1. Red Sox defeated the Giants 3-2. Mets doubled up on the White Sox in Chicago 10-5. And lastly, guys, in golf at the BMW Championship, Wyndham Clark is in the lead after third round play at 17 under par overall. Rory McIlroy is 5 shots back along with Patrick Cantlay. Scotty Scheffler is 12 shots back. No bueno, but it is Scotty Scheffler, so we'll see. Back to you guys.
1: Thank you very much, Monsi.
2: Jess.
1: By the way, notice the Jalen Daniels reference in the Tampa Bay highlight.
3: Yeah.
1: If that guy starts, Jalen Daniels, Jaden Daniels, Caleb Wilson, Caleb Williams, both in Chicago, it's going to be a confusing year for a lot of people. I just was thinking about all of the name, you know, Mike McDaniel, Josh McDaniels, just a lot of names to know.
2: Call Jaden Daniels 5.
1: I guess, yeah.
2: Even though he won't like it. Just be like, number 5.
1: No, he'll like it as long as you don't call anybody else 5.
3: That's right.
1: That's the problem. And then his mom gets involved, and now here we are about to get canceled again. So let's just move on. Let's move on to something that won't get us canceled. Sophie Cunningham. Oh, wait, that might actually.
3: Yeah, I was about to say, I don't know if that's.
1: Well, she hasn't been canceled yet. We'll see. Actually, what she said, I think, is frankly like the most cancelable thing that she has said in some time. But she did make headlines again this week. This story's a few days old, but I'll tell you what, J-Mart, in this business, we want our athletes to say stuff that is like say what you really think, say it with your chest, because it gives us something to talk about. And this line from Sophie Cunningham jumped out to me in an interview with USA Today. They asked her about Kathy Engelbert, and of course, there's all the controversy about Sophie Cunningham's previous interviews, Kathy Engelbert. You and I have certainly had plenty to say about her, but Sophie Cunningham on what a commissioner of the league could maybe look like in the future, she said, you do have to have a person in power who is bold, who is confident, who wants what's best for the players, and not maybe themselves all the time. And then she continued, I do feel like as a whole, that could be a position that's maybe open at the end of the year, but that's not my call. I don't know if the job's actually going to open. There have been rumors. But Sophie Cunningham, somebody who wants what's best for the players, not themselves all the time. Take it wherever you'd like, J-Mart.

0: I mean, spot the lie.
1: That's so true.
0: Yeah, I mean, Kathy Engelbert, the next smart thing she does will be the first in terms of how she has run this league. And she even managed to stick her foot in her mouth even prior to that by talking about how all these other things that are happening off the floor, that this only happens if you've made it. Like, what are you talking about? Because the WNBA has made it as an entertainment product. We're talking about everything but the entertainment that your product is supposed to provide. Like, nothing that she says helps any situation that she's involved in. So Sophie Cunningham is literally just coming out and saying, we need somebody that actually cares about the future of the league, as opposed to, I don't know, her own. The weird thing that I would say is, like, Sophie, does she care about herself? Because she looks worse every time she opens her mouth. Like, I don't know that her position is better today than it was, you know, 3-4 months ago, or certainly a year ago. The more that she says, even if that attention is on her and she's not really helping the league, she's also not helping herself. So she's a terrible self-promoter, as well as being a terrible commissioner and a terrible representative and mouthpiece for your league. So I actually think Sophie Cunningham might have been being nice to her by saying that she was at least trying to help herself, because I certainly don't think she has been.
2: Yeah, you know, the thing that stood out, always for themselves all the time. And, you know, I first of all, the bold, confident thing, like, if I could describe two words that do not describe Kathy Engelbert, it is bold and confident. And this has been my argument dating back to Caitlin Clark's rookie year of can't see a controversy coming, and then is just way too late to react to it. And we don't have to go through every line item on her awful resume, but, like, basically with Kathy Engelbert, like my whole problem with her was, and I've said it a million times, if the other players don't like Caitlin Clark, I sort of understand it. I don't love them punching her in the throat and trying to gouge out her eyes with their fingernails.
0: Yeah, yeah.
2: But it is also the commissioner's job to protect everybody, especially the star. But that was always my beef with Kathy Engelbert. But then this last month or so, with everything that has happened off the court, it's like when Kathy Engelbert, or when Sophie Cunningham says we need somebody who's bold and confident, that's been the striking thing about Kathy Engelbert, is to not foresee when an issue could be coming, and to the point where, like, you only address an issue when it is a 5-alarm fire.
0: That, yeah, right.
2: Like, so, you know, I don't even know where to go with that. I'm just saying, like that is the perfect description of everything that is wrong with Kathy Engelbert, is just like bold and confident are the two ways that I would not describe Kathy Engelbert, which is the point that Sophie Cunningham's getting to. But it's like, goodness gracious, I don't know if there's going to be change, but there needs to be.
0: Yeah, I mean, if you're going to manage a company, or if you're going to manage anything, manage your family or whatever, manage your finances, like, you don't decide to start managing your finances when you're 20 grand in debt on, like, multiple credit cards. Like, to be a good manager of your finances, you manage while you're at least in a decent position, and you start to make careful decisions. And yeah, like, you can't be confident when you're desperate. And so there's nothing confident about what she's doing, but she's also just a terrible manager, because everything escalates to the highest degree, and then it's like, oh, wait, is this a problem? And then she jumps into it and somehow makes a 5-alarm fire a 10-alarm fire. Cool. Like, she doesn't, she's trying to put out fires with cooking oil. Like, it's just an atrocity left and right. And so Sophie Cunningham is, she's not even being overt about it. She's just kind of like saying exactly what everybody thinks. Even the people that like the WNBA, all five of you also want to see her out of the job. Because she's going to do nothing to save your league. Nothing whatsoever.
2: I will put a bow on it by saying, even though it is not my cup of tea, the WNBA, there are people that do like the league. I don't know that I've really seen anyone come to
0: nobody's defending
2: that's
0: her,
2: what
0: man.
2: I was going to say. Yes, exactly right. Is like, we can be sarcastic about it. There are people that care about the league. I think it's way fewer than probably the league wishes, and they're pushing people away every single day. But of the people that do care, I don't know that anyone is defending Kathy Engelbert. Fox Sports Radio, Air Tours, Jason Martin. We are broadcasting live almost 1 a.m. Eastern Fox Sports Radio studios. We promised an hour ago we will come back. Hour one, we gave you our 12-team college football playoff brackets. We're going to reveal our national champions next. 1 week till week zero, 2 weeks till week one. College football is coming. 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
16: OpenAI has agreed to a $3.2 million settlement with the Department of Justice over allegations the company discriminated against U.S. workers in its hiring practices. Matt Mattinson has the story.
17: The DOJ says the investigation involved fewer than 10 positions, but found issues including how some jobs were advertised and how applications were accepted. Under the agreement, OpenAI will pay $1.2 million in civil penalties and $2 million to compensate workers affected by the alleged practices. The company denies the findings, but says it reached the agreement to resolve the matter and move forward with its immigration-related hiring program.
16: Anthropic inking a $10 billion deal with AI cloud startup Volta. And AI systems from Anthropic and OpenAI created fake identities in an effort to break into the site GitHub. The UK's AI Security Institute says Anthropic's Mythos and OpenAI's Sol used autonomy and deception to mask the hacks. This comes as more AI models are being caught starting their own hacks. Tech Report. I'm Mark Mayfield.
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3: With Mike Harmon.
2: 3-14 is absolutely attainable for the Jets. That's three times
5: three extra holidays between September and December that everybody would get. Tell me you're not going to sign up for that.
6: What will we get more days off for? Jets interceptions or wins?
5: Oh, no, there's got to be something where they've won games without intercepting the football. Sure. I'm not going to do that to people. No, no. I can't say, hey, every time the Jets get intercepted, yeah, I mean, we'll be off the next day. Can't do that. No.
6: Harmon's the professional. Harmon over under three.
5: And I got to say, I kind of like the fact that we knew the Jets didn't have any interceptions. So that's
6: you like
5: good.
6: That?
5: I like that, yeah.
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5: But I want to give people hope. And they think, okay, well, the Jets play the Dolphins twice. They'll win one of those games. But,
6: Dolphins are good.
5: Yeah, you know, the Titans week one, maybe they pull a surprise out against Robert Saleh. Hey, it could happen. Yeah. Three times a year, the Jets will win. You want three holidays in the fall or not? What do you want, man?
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2: 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If you've been listening since we've been on air an hour ago, we dropped our college football playoff brackets, all 12 teams. Jay Martin and I had 8 teams in common. Georgia, Texas, Oklahoma out of the SEC, Ohio State, Indiana, Oregon out of the Big Ten, Miami out of the ACC, Notre Dame as an independent. I had BYU as my Big 12 champ. J Mart had Texas Tech. He had UNLV as his group of five team. I had New Mexico. I had Tennessee and Alabama as my final two at larges. He had LSU with Lane Kiffin and SMU. We've got about 12 minutes to the top of the hour, J Mart. There's only one thing to do. Curious, give us a little music, put us in the mood. J Mart. For all the marbles, we're going to be holding this, we're going to be holding you to this until January 20th or so when this national championship gets played.
0: Oh, Lord.
2: Way too late, but different kind of conversation. Who's your 2026 national champion? And you don't have to give me the whole path, but how do you see him getting there? Who do you see him being?
0: I got Ohio State winning it all.
2: Ooh, okay.
0: From the five, I know the schedule is very tough. So we'll see, you know, where they end up slotting in. There was at one point when I was putting together my top 12 that they were my number one team, but the schedule did back me off just a little bit. But I think, you know, you had to battle test it. But then, obviously, the talent is outrageous there along the way. So this is where it gets tough because I have to look at the top 12 and then see who could actually match up based on where I have them here. So originally I wanted to have Ohio State and Notre Dame in my final, but they're going to end up having to meet in the quarterfinals based on being the 4 and 5 seeds. So then I would have Ohio State winning that matchup and playing against the number one seed Miami in the semifinal, where I would have them winning there, and then they would play either Georgia or Oregon unless I had Texas beating Oregon, which I'm not sure about yet. I'm torn. I think that game's going to be great, that Texas-Oregon game. I hope we do get that one. And I have that slated as a 3-6 matchup there. So I just think Ohio State against Georgia, if I had to pick it now, I'd say it's probably Ohio State against Georgia. But no, you know what? No, I think it'll be Ohio State and Oregon, and I think Ohio State will win it.
2: Okay, so you have one of the two teams I have playing for the national championship, and I will not beat around the bush. Oregon was my number one seed. I have Oregon winning the national championship. First in school history. Listen, based on the odds, they're about third or fourth in most sports books. It's not a stunner. I just think it's the year, man. And, you know, we've seen this, J Mart, a lot over the last couple years. Michigan a few years ago, Ohio State. Now, listen, last year a lot of people liked Penn State, but obviously that fell apart. But Penn State hadn't won big games. And Oregon has won a ton of big games. They just can't beat literally the best team in the country. Because last year they finished, what, 12-2, 13-2. Their only losses were to Indiana. The year before, remember, they won the Big Ten. I know you know, but for the audience, won the Big Ten, made the college football playoff. We had the wonky seeding where Ohio State was the 8th seed and Ohio State beat Oregon. Ohio State goes on to win the national championship. So the last 2 years, Oregon is 25-2.
0: Yeah.
2: And there are 25-3, excuse me, and their only three losses were to the team that eventually won the national. I just think it's their year. Dante Moore is back. He easily would have been number two quarterback off the board, probably the number two pick in the draft last year to the Jets had he stayed in. I don't know if he's going to win the Heisman. I don't know if he's going to be the number one pick next year. I think he will be among the best quarterbacks in college football. And I just think it's their time. I think they've been building towards this. They've beaten everybody but literally the best team in the country. And I actually have them beating a team that I know you like as well. I have them beating Notre Dame. I just, Notre Dame, whatever we think of the schedule, the talent is there. Listen, you can go back to last year. I thought the committee got it right putting Miami in over them. But considering that they played Miami down to the final play, considering how well they were playing late in the season, like, there's an argument that Notre Dame was maybe the third or fourth best team in the country by the end of the year last year, even if they didn't get in the playoff. Marcus Freeman has really kind of made it a point, hey, leave no doubt, leave no, you know, don't leave it up to a committee this year. I think they get in. I think they win big games. I have Oregon over Notre Dame winning the national championship.
0: Yeah, like I said, I originally wanted Ohio State and Notre Dame, but when I actually looked at the brackets, I realized that game couldn't happen as a final. And so I kind of had to make the... So I obviously, all I'm saying is I agree. Yeah. Like, I think Notre Dame could easily be in that mix. I also wouldn't be the least bit surprised to see you turn out to be right about Oregon. I mean, Oregon has like a... They have finally... Are they ready to take that last step? What did they learn? And what does Dante Moore come back wanting to show after what happened to them last year? They're going to be hungry. There's no question about that. It should be great. Like, I know that we didn't have a lot of different teams in our 12, and we'll end up having a couple that'll come out of nowhere that we didn't see coming. That happens a little bit, at least somewhere in that like 8 to 12 range. Some things might change, but I do think that there's some real intrigue a little bit deeper past just those top four teams, even though we end up with a top four matchup in both of our championships. That's just because we've watched and followed college football too long to pick anything else.
2: I'll tell you, I do think really quick, and we're up on time here, but looking at the schedules, especially obviously in the Big Ten and SEC, there's so much overlap, and especially with the SEC adding a ninth league game, I just think it's going to be fascinating of, you know, as an example, I said I like Alabama at 10-2, and then I have LSU at 9-3. What if LSU at 9-3 beats the 10-2 Alabama team? What if the 9-3 Alabama team beats the 10-2 this team? You know, it's just, there's so many of those variables, and I just think it is going to be a fascinating, fascinating season. By the way, J-Mart, I did look it up. Ohio State is the favorite in at least one sports book at plus 550. Notre Dame, number two. Oregon, three. Georgia, four. Texas, five. Indiana 6, Miami 7, and then a big drop-off after that. 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We'll come back. What a day for Deshaun Watson. 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
5: This is going to be fun.
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5: Saquon Barkley.
9: Saquon Barkley.
5: Much like many people, is sort of just had enough, a little fed up, a little like, what's the point of these joint practices? And I've always thought that unless there's some, you know what, here's the thing. A lot of times there is a camaraderie between the teams that link up coaching wise, but you still got 100+ guys trying to make football teams, and they're going to be chippy and they're going to fight. But like you see the Titans, did you see the commonalities between the Titans and the Niners, between Robert Saleh and some of the coaches and players that are very close to the 49ers? But that doesn't mean that practice is going to go smooth.
9: No, not at all.
5: Saquon Barkley talked about this. Take a listen.
10: I'm the wrong guy to ask because I hate joint practices, to be honest. I think one day's good.
9: So, you know, you got some big-time players getting hurt. Like, maybe they should ease up a little bit. Like, that's not what you want.
5: Well, not even ease up. It's just a matter of if you're going to put yourself out there and maybe put your body on the line, why do people sit out the Pro Bowl? Because it means nothing. 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
26: I told you, Shedeur Sanders would not be the starting quarterback. Not because Todd Monken wants to derail his own coaching career. Not because they have some hidden agenda against Shedeur Sanders. They're trying to put him in his place. It's none of those reasons. If he had proven himself, shown to them that he was the future and they could buy into him, they would have told Deshaun Watson, take that and your fat money check that we still owe you and get lost, kick rocks. But they couldn't do it. And don't tell me, oh, well, because of the contract. 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We saw Russell Wilson got jettisoned out of Denver. They ate the contract.
7: 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Oh. 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
31: NFL's preseason action has wrapped up for Saturday night. The Cowboys outscored the Cardinals 34-13. Joe Milton for Dallas threw for 179 yards, 2 touchdowns, and had a rushing touchdown. The Buccaneers came back in the second half, and it was thanks to rookie quarterback Jalen Daniels, and they edged the Chiefs 16-15, but Kansas City kicker Harrison Butker did hit a 69-yard field goal in the loss. In baseball, the Dodgers came back to beat the Pirates 4-3. Tarek Skubal gets his first win as a Dodger. Randy Arozarena started things off with the home run, then walked it off with a two-run shot as the Mariners topped the Cubs 5-4. Phillies rolled past the Cardinals 12-3. Reds rolled past the Diamondbacks 11-5. And J.J. Bleday hit for the cycle in his first four at-bats. In the WNBA, Angel Reese with a career-high 31 points as the Dream outscored the Mercury 99-89. I'm Monty Bolaños.
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2: Welcome in, everybody. Hour three, Torres and Martin, Fox Sports Radio. We are live, 1 a.m. Eastern time here in the Fox Sports Radio studios, taking you up till 2 a.m. Eastern. That is when Bernie Fratto will follow us. Bernie Fratto of the Bernie Fratto Show. Cannot wait to hear what Bernie has to say about a busy day in the world of NFL preseason. Actually saw Bernie tweeting about Shedeur Sanders earlier in the day, so I'm sure he will have plenty on what was probably the biggest story of the day on Saturday, J Mart. Obviously, preseason, hard to take too much away from really anything in the preseason, but the Cleveland Browns very much have an open quarterback competition. We do not know who is the definitive starter going into week one. And on Saturday, one guy made a case and one guy didn't. Shedeur Sanders, 9 of 11, 74 yards passing, one touchdown and one interception. Pretty solid day across the board for Shedeur. Not quite so much for Deshaun Watson. 5 of 12 passing, 36 yards, no touchdowns, one interception. Again, 5 of 12, 36 yards passing for Deshaun Watson, who was booed by the home fans after the game. Deshaun Watson was asked about it, did not sound happy. Emmy, play the sound.
11: Man, I didn't have no reaction. I think the biggest thing is, I think you guys know too, and I think the whole world knows, it has nothing to do about the performance. It's a little bit personal than that. So I think that's it's a disrespectful thing. I'm going to keep whatever I feel with me and my family internally on how I feel about that. Just move on. Last time I played on this field, I tore my Achilles. And that same fan base, they cheered when I got hurt. So does that have to do with anything about performance? When a person get hurt, especially for your own city, and they cheer.
2: That was Deshaun Watson after the game addressing being booed. If you missed it, we talked about it in hour one, but J-Mart, this sounds like just a terrible marriage that you can't get out of, because it feels like Deshaun Watson acknowledges the fans don't really want me here. He doesn't seem all too happy about being there. Wild, fascinating situation with the quarterback of the Cleveland Browns.
0: Yeah, he doesn't seem like he wants to be there, and he knows they don't want him there, and no one else wants him. And so they're all just kind of stuck. Mm-hmm. It's like they're just like stuck in an elevator on the way to the courtroom to get divorced, but they can't get out of the elevator. And so they're just stuck together in this just horrendous scenario. It's like it's a total nightmare overall. But again, like, I just can't think of many examples where a position as important as NFL quarterback, probably the single most important position in all of American team sports, QB1 on an NFL franchise, is like openly being booed, mm-hmm. not because he's not a good football player, but because they just don't like the guy. They don't like him. They don't want him around. They don't like that he's associated with this football team based on his past. They don't like anything around this whole thing. And yes, they booed him when he ripped his Achilles, and they booed him when he went 5 of 12 for 36 yards in the game on Saturday, and you just look at it, and he says, you know, it's a disrespect thing. It's like, yeah, it is, man, and you earned all of it. Like, that, yeah. That's the problem here is we all knew from moment one this was not going to go well. You remember there were other teams that were potentially in the Deshaun Watson sweepstakes, and I think one of them, if I'm not mistaken, was Atlanta.
5: Yep.
0: And so it ends up being Cleveland. And I'm thinking to myself, so it hadn't gone well for Atlanta in this last handful of years. You know, coach didn't work out. You had the Cousins experience. You've got whatever Michael Penix is going to be. Like, nothing's gone all that well for Atlanta. But, man, you'd much rather be a Falcons fan than you would be a Browns fan right now.
5: Yeah.
0: They didn't get the guy. They haven't found their future at quarterback. Yet they are still in a much better position than the team that won the Deshaun Watson sweepstakes. And this whole thing, again, just reeks of incompetence in the front office that dates back decades, which continues to explain why they have a top draft pick over and over and over again. And it's not just because they're hiring bad head coaches. They've had some good head coaches. I'm convinced they've had good people in that building. Kevin Stefanski, I think, was a solid head coach. Who's now in Atlanta, but it's just the Browns are going to brown because bad organizations are bad organizations for a reason. You get a bad reputation because you've earned it. I don't know why they did this. It has not worked out, and now you have the worst kind of situation. And again, when you enter this season, if your quarterback is actively being booed by your own fan base, he's at war with his own fan base. I just don't think you can do that. I don't. We talked about it in the first hour. I think a move has got to be made for Shedeur Sanders, whether or not you think he can play or not.
5: So I agree with you. And, you know, I thought you brought up a great point in hour one. People could go back and download the podcast if they missed it of, you know, week one of the NFL season. Even if you're a Jets fan, even if you're Arnie Spanier, the Dolphins fan, like, it's supposed to be about optimism and excitement. And what you just said, I mean, I'm with you. I don't ever remember a team booing its own quarterback in the preseason at home. And it just feels like, listen, you could argue there's been a black cloud over Deshaun Watson dating back to the end of the Houston Texans days, and it never really went away when he got to Cleveland, excuse me. But to the point that even Deshaun Watson made, when the last time he was on the field, he was getting booed after having a season-ending injury, an injury that kept him out the entire 2025 season. It shows you just how bad that it really got there. And I'm with you, is that I think you start Shedeur Sanders because, listen, we're not going to play any sound, but, like, I watched Shedeur's post-game and, you know, listen, I even last week had some questions about his preparedness. You know, he fumbled the second or third snap that he was in. He threw an interception. I will say this. I don't know what he's like in the locker room. He still gives a great sideline interview. He said all the right things. Yeah, said all the right things, smiled, easy to get behind. Again, I haven't heard anything positive or negative, frankly, one way or the other with him.
0: But, dude, how can it be worse? Like, it can't be worse than Deshaun Watson. Like, he's got a personality, and he doesn't have that in his past. I think he wins.
5: I agree. Really quickly, since we might not get to it before the end of the show, Emmy, do we have that other sound? We don't have the other sound. I will just tell you about this piece of audio from Todd Monken after the game. So this week, J-Mart, and if you're not a college football diehard, you know, let me put it this way. There's a lot of different court cases going around right now.
0: Mm-hmm.
5: Essentially, I'll try to make it quick, but players are trying to get an extra year of eligibility. So this coming fall, this season starting going forward next week, they're implementing what is called the 5-5 rule, which means everybody gets a fifth year of eligibility. You get 5 years to play five. I bring it up because everybody who graduated in the spring obviously only got four years to play. You know, they only got 4 years to play. And so now what you have is all these guys that graduated high school in 2022 that just completed their college eligibility saying, wait a second. Now, if everybody else gets a fifth year going forward, why can't we? I only bring it up because there's a bunch of different court cases going on. It's impossible to follow all of it. I love college sports and it's confusing for me. But
2: One of them came in Louisiana this week, which allowed probably about two dozen or so athletes a temporary restraining order, an injunction that allows them to play college sports this year. Why it's noteworthy? There are several players that are currently at NFL training camps right now that if they get cut, it sounds like they are going to try to go back to college, which is obviously insane. Jack Pyburn, who plays for the Tampa Bay Bucks, actually was asked about it after today's game. He said, my full focus is on making the Bucks, but that option is open for him. And there's another player named Daquan Wright. He played on Ole Miss's playoff team last year. He is currently with the Browns. We do not have the audio, unfortunately, but basically did not practice all week, suited up today. Todd Monken was asked about it after the game, and he essentially said, and I'm paraphrasing a little bit, but that he didn't practice all week, so he figured that he was basically a medical scratch. But, and I know I'm going long, I'm just trying to set this up because we don't have the sound. A medical scratch, but he was healthy enough to suit up, so they wanted to have him just in case. Comes out and actually, I believe, played in the second half, but Todd Monken was asked about it, said, man, that you know what is crazy. And then he continued, I wondered why Lane Kiffin reached out a week ago. Now I know. I didn't know. Now I know. I didn't call him back. I guess I should have. Long story short, it appears as though this kid, is he load managing in training camp so he can go back and play at LSU this year? I don't know, but it's certainly the way it sounds to me based on what Todd Monken said about the whole situation.
0: What else can possibly happen to make college football less college? Like, there's nothing amateur at all anymore associated with college. I mean, we spent a lot of time on this show talking about college football, and we absolutely love it. We also recognize it's nowhere near what it was when we first started loving it. Like, we're loving a completely different sport at this point in time. But we've got people in the pros who feel like, man, we might want to leave that option about college wide open because I might be able to get paid. Think about that. Like,
2: insane.
0: I don't know how much further it can go. But again, this is what happens when the regulations were never really set. And look, if somebody is going to find the loophole, it's going to be Lane Kiffin.
2: Yep.
0: I mean, there's nothing more perfect than it being LSU and Lane Kiffin, who are now just so easily going to become the villains of college football. Like, if they weren't already, they definitely are going to be now. And look, hey, Will Wade's doing some nice shady stuff too. So, oh, I mean, LSU's just all over it, all across the board.
2: So, first of all, I will tell you this. I have a buddy who is an Ole Miss fan. He called LSU basketball the, quote, injunction boys.
0: That's good.
2: Yeah, so for people who don't follow the pun, Bear Bryant famously had the Junction Boys. And LSU basketball, the Injunction Boys, they just took a second player. Well, they took, I'll try to be quick on this, but LSU basketball has taken about 4 to 5 European players, which they have not been publicly declared eligible. They have 2 fifth-year players that are eligible on a temporary restraining order, but could be ruled ineligible at any point. I looked this up today because I was kind of curious, actually. And they have another player who played professionally last year in the U.S. in the G League. The NCAA has said he's not eligible. They are going to court on Monday trying to get a judge to make him eligible, to the point that Greg Sankey, like he did with Charles Bediako last year, spoke out and said, I don't know if he specifically referenced the judge. I don't know if it was in a pre-prepared statement, but basically told the judge, don't do this. So that is where LSU football, LSU basketball is. By the way, you can literally go to LSU's basketball roster online. It has 4 players on the roster right now for the 2026-2027 season. I am not making that up. You can Google it right now. And they have about 7 or 8 that we're not totally officially sure if they're eligible. And Lane Kiffin is quite literally recruiting players right off practice rosters. Or practice teams in the NFL. I'm with you. I don't know what else there is to say. I don't know how this gets solved. I know, you know, everyone's got the big picture takeaways. It's just crazy. It's just crazy. And it's really just to your point is the NCAA had years to figure out that at some point they had to start paying the players. And we don't have to do the whole paying players debate now at 1:15 Eastern time on a Saturday into Sunday. But as they had all this time to figure it out, they just threw up their hands, you know, 4 or 5 years ago at this point. And this is what we have. It's just total anarchy, total chaos. I don't know if you have anything else to add, J-Mark. But
0: no, I think you pretty much just covered it. It's just LSU is, they're kind of the point of the spear, but they just are revealing and showing just how easy it is to manipulate and how difficult it is to even understand what's okay and what's not at this point. It is, I don't know. There's going to be some really good books written one day about this time and how this all played out.
2: Yes.
0: We'll see how it all shakes out down the line. Like, maybe they'll be able to put some part of the cookie back into the jar, but some of this stuff is just completely outlandish now.
2: I just love that the two teams that are very clearly most pushing it are both the same school, LSU football and basketball. They, stars aligned perfectly with Will Wade and Lane Kiffin there. And I'll tell you this, my Ole Miss buddy, I saw him say this as well. What's kind of crazy about the stuff this week with the, you know, these guys potentially coming back to LSU, I don't see any other college football programs even attempting this. Like, it's not like, oh, LSU is doing it, but, you know, Miami took a commitment from a dude, you know, on the Bengals practice squad today. Like, nobody else is even trying it, just LSU, and it's crazy. All right. Fox Sports Radio, Air Torres, Jason Martin. We are broadcasting live Fox Sports Radio Studios, 1:17 Eastern Time. When we come back, our NFL previews will roll on. We're going division by division. We're going to knock out two tonight, J-Mart. We will start with the actually interesting, because there's no obvious favorite, NFC South. We'll get to some AFC teams. That's all next, Fox Sports Radio.
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28: If Todd Monken can go 7-10, I think Todd Monken might be the coach of the year in Cleveland.
29: I would say if he goes 6-11, he might. I mean, how about that?
28: Exactly.
29: He carried those guys to 6 wins. I mean,
30: it sounds like these coaches are in those awful HR meetings at these big companies where they do a performance review and they're like, well, you've met expectations. But we need, well, I went 17-0. What do you mean? Well, we just want you to do a little bit better to exceed expectations. That nobody gets exceed expectations.
29: Put it on the
30: board. God, how many of those did I get?
29: If Todd Monken wins 7 games, will he win Coach of the Year?
30: It's such a great day.
29: Who won Coach of the Year last year? Was it McDonald? It was probably McDonald. Now, that team had low expectations headed into the season. They were not one of the favorites to win the Super Bowl. Who was it?
31: It was Mike Vrabel.
29: I mean, and that team went to the Super Bowl.
30: Low expectations.
29: Low expectations.
30: Low expectations.
29: Yes.
31: And the runner-up was Liam Cohn in the Jaguars. Low expectations.
29: Low expectations. Well, how? He got the most out of Trevor Lawrence. It wasn't Trevor. It was Liam Cohen. I think Salah is ripe for winning Coach of the Year this year. I do. Yes.
30: Sprinkle.
29: Because no one views that team as being very good headed into the season. And if he exceeds that very low bar of, let's say, 6 or 7 wins and gets him to 9, he's going to win it. I'm with Taylor on this. I think Salah is poised. Yes.
30: There should be an award for meeting expectations.
29: Really?
30: Like if Sean McVay goes like 16-1, you're like, yeah, that's kind of what we thought. Congratulations. So, you did exactly what we thought.
29: So you won the meeting expectation award?
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0: Welcome back, everybody. Fox Sports Radio, Air Torres, Jason Martin. We are live, closing in on 2 a.m. Eastern, Fox Sports Radio Studios. Brody Friday will take over for us at 2 a.m. All right, J-Mart, so all August long, we have been giving division-by-division previews in the NFL. So far, we have done NFC East, NFC North, and NFC West. We're a little bit behind the eight ball, so what we're going to do is quickly rip through two different divisions tonight. We're going to start with the NFC South. We'll get over to Monty, and then we'll come back and do the AFC East. Over, under, win total picks and predictions on every team. Kiris, give us some music. Emmy, who's up first?
1: All right, this is a pretty tight one here. So we've got the Tampa Bay Buccaneers at 8.5 wins. What say you guys?
0: Jamar, you go first.
2: Oh, man. I mean, I don't like the mixture this year. I don't like Mayfield and the contract situation. They don't have Mike Evans, even though he's been hurt a lot in the last couple of years. But they haven't had a lot from a health standpoint in terms of their skill talent. They finish, but I'm looking at the schedule and I'm saying that where is the long stretch where they're going to struggle? And I look at Bears, at Lions, they do get a bye between those two games. And then they get Carolina. We'll see what Carolina is. We'll talk about them in a minute. But then they get the Chargers and at Baltimore. Like, that's a fairly tough stretch right there, I think. That's not great. What was the over-under number again?
1: 8.5 wins.
2: I don't like the vibes coming out of Tampa Bay this year. I'm under.
0: So I'll be quick here. I actually agree with you 100%. I'm going to go under as well on Tampa Bay, and it is a vibes play. They finished 3-8 down the stretch last year. I'll say this too. Todd Bowles, I know he's a great defensive coordinator. He just feels like a head coach out of a different era. Like, even in this division, David Canales, Liam Cohen, offensive guys, quarterbacks are getting better. I guess Liam Cohen's not in the division, but you get the point. Young offensive guys, Todd Bowles, older defensive guy. I'm going to go ahead and take the under on Tampa as well. And yes, I know Liam Cohen and the Jags are not in this division. Who's up next, Emmy?
1: All right, we've got a three-way tie next. We'll start off with number one, Atlanta Falcons at 7.5 wins. What say you, Aaron?
0: I'm going to go under. And I know Monty told us that Kevin Stefanski did say today that Michael Penix has been cleared for 11-on-11. I still think it takes a while to get there. And let's just say the reviews on Tua have not been glowing, J-Mart. And so the schedule is relatively manageable out of the gate. There is definitely tougher games on the back half. I know they have all the offensive weapons. I certainly don't trust Tua. I don't trust Michael Penix to stay healthy. I hope I'm wrong on that, but I will go under on 7.5 on Atlanta.
2: Yep, I'll be quick. Yes, I'm under as well. I'm closer to 5. Ooh. Honestly, I don't think the Tua thing is going to work. I think Stefanski's been down this road not having a quarterback before, and I think he's in the same situation, and they just paid Bijan Robinson a ton of money, and that just scares me, quite frankly. Paying running backs, I don't know why we decided now was the time to blow up this market this way. I don't like the Falcons at all this year.
0: Signing Bijan to a big contract sounds like a great public PR win that you'll regret down the road. When other guys got to get paid, or when you just have a highly paid running back on a bad team. Emmy, go ahead. Who's next?
1: All right, same thing here. We've got the New Orleans Saints at 7.5 wins. What say you, J-Mark?
2: Man, this is tough because I don't love this team either. Tyler Shuck was actually better last year than, you know, we both joked about him. And he played okay at times, but what am I supposed to really be excited about here? Like, they've got aging talent. They've got one receiver that I really like, but and it's in this division, which means you get to play other teams in this division. But there's really only one team that I kind of sort of like in this division at all, and it's the one we haven't talked about yet. So I'm still going under. I know somebody's got to win some games in that division. I don't like the Saints either. I cannot confidently pick them to go over.
0: I think we're going to go 4-for-4, same way in this division. I'm not out. It does feel like the buzz is a little bit much for this team. I understand they finished strong after Tyler Shuck, got the starting job. I looked it up. They were 1-7 with Spencer Rattler as the quarterback last year. So they did finish strong. But, you know, first of all, used a first-round pick on Jordan Tyson, who is already injured, was always injured throughout his college career. I didn't understand that. And it just feels like they're the one that everybody's excited about. I just do not see it. So I, too, will go under. Emmy, last team in this division.
1: All right, last one up. Carolina Panthers, 7.5 wins as well. What say you, Aaron?
0: So, Jamar, I think we're probably, based on what you just said, so I'm going to go over. It's not like a hard, you know, 13-5 over, but got better over the course of last year. You know, I'll say this, man. I know we can't overreact to preseason, but I did turn on the game. They were playing the Jags last night, and I just had it on in the background. I wasn't, like, sitting there with a notepad taking notes or anything like that, but they just looked competent. They looked like they knew what they were doing. They looked like they were prepared. Bryce Young looked more confident. Tetsuro McMillan, it obviously speaks for itself. I am going to go over on the Carolina Panthers, and I guess by definition that means that I have them winning the division.
2: Yep, same and same. I feel better. I feel at least positive about them, whereas I pretty much am either negative or at best mid on every.

0: going under 8.5. Falcons going under 8.5. Carolina going over 7.5, which by definition would make them the divisional champion. NFC South football, it's fantastic. Don't know what else there is to say. Tell you what, we will come back and talk the AFC East in just a moment. But final time this evening, let's get it to the news desk. Monsi, by the way, do we know, is DeSager okay? Everything okay?
1: He's fine.
0: Chargers?
1: No,
0: Chargers?
1: Compass? The other thing he does?
0: Okay.
1: Yeah, I don't know which game he was covering, but he was covering a game.
0: Okay.
1: But it was not a Chargers thing. Okay. So it was something else. He is fine.
0: Okay.
1: He is fine.
0: As long as he's okay.
1: He's fine. I didn't want to leave you guys hanging.
0: No, thank you.
1: You know, so I was like, I will be here. It's fine. It's been fun. So let me give you a rundown of what's happened on Saturday when it came to NFL preseason action. You mentioned about Michael Penix Jr. being cleared for 11-on-11 drills. Well, the Falcons did outscore the Colts 34-6 earlier today. Cowboys had a 34-13 win over the Cardinals as quarterback Joe Milton threw for 179 yards, 2 touchdowns, and had a rushing touchdown. Bengals took down the Bears 27-9. Patriots beat the Eagles 24-21. Bills had a 31-7 victory over the Browns. Giants beat the Dolphins 26-3. Lions defeated the Commanders 17-13. Ravens topped the Vikings 13-3. Rams crushed the Saints 34-0. Stetson Bennett, remember him? He threw for 181 yards and had 2 rushing touchdowns. The Buccaneers came back in the second half thanks to rookie quarterback Jalen Daniels to edge the Chiefs 16-15. Kansas City kicker Harrison Butker did hit a 69-yard field goal in the loss. When it comes to baseball, New York Sluggers Giancarlo Stanton suffered a moderate grade in his left calf strain while rehabbing from a right calf strain, putting his return this season in jeopardy. Aaron Boone told the media today, Yankees lost to the Blue Jays 4-3. Pitcher Dylan Cease for Toronto carried a no-hitter into the seventh inning. Guys, there's a chance that we may not see Giancarlo Stanton anymore. There is a chance.
0: Ooh, really?
1: If there is a lockout, true, with all the injuries that he has been, you know, dealing with in this age, he's older, there's a chance we may not see him anymore, and that's crazy to me. Okay, moving on. Dodgers came back to beat the Pirates 4-3. Tarek Skubal gets his first win as a Dodger. Randy Arozarena started things off with the home run, then walked it off with a 2-run shot. Mariners topped the Cubs 5-4. Also, Seattle called up the top pitching prospect in all of baseball, Cade Anderson, for today's game. He was the third overall pick in 2025. He pitched 5 2/3 innings, gave up 5 hits and 3 runs while striking out 7. Those 3 runs came in going into that 6th inning. So he was doing great for 5 innings. Just today, his debut. Phillies rolled past the Cardinals 12-3. Padres beat the Twins 7-5. Reds rolled past the Diamondbacks 11-5. And J.J. Bleda hit for the cycle in his first 4 at-bats. Mets doubled up on the White Sox 10-5. A's took down the Astros in Houston 4-3. Angels shut out the Rangers 3-0. Royals beat the Tigers 3-1. The Orioles walked it off 3-2 against the Rays in 10 innings. Red Sox defeated the Giants 3-2. Marlins topped the Nationals 4-2. Guardians held on 4-3 against the Rockies. Almost done. WNBA. Liberty defeated the Fever 109-102. Caitlin Clark in the loss, 21.7 assists. Dream outscored the Mercury 99-89. Angel Reese, career high, 31 points and 14 rebounds. And lastly, in golf at the BMW Championship, Wyndham Clark is in the lead after third round play at 17 under par overall. Rory McIlroy, 5 shots back, along with Patrick Cantlay. Scottie Scheffler is 12 shots back. Back to you guys.
0: Thank you, Monsi.
1: Yes.
0: Have a great evening.
1: You too.
0: You in tomorrow?
1: No.
0: Whoa, okay.
1: Party time.
0: Uh-oh.
1: Yes, you know what I'll be doing.
0: What is the
2: baseball
0: party occasion?
1: No, nothing. I'm just here late. And so it was like, so I didn't have a quick turnaround. Because I typically am back in the morning. So instead, I won't be, since I decided to help you guys out tonight.
0: Oh my goodness. We screwed up the whole Sunday schedule.
1: No, you're fine.
2: No, that's Arnie.
1: What are you talking
2: just
1: about?
2: Yes.
0: Well, Arnie screws up every Sunday
1: schedule, will be
0: by definition.
1: At brunch, you know, living my best life.
0: All right. Well, you have fun.
1: You know.
0: Enjoy. Yeah.
1: You know.
0: I don't know. I haven't been to brunch in a long time.
1: But you know what I'd be doing.
0: Yeah. You deserve it. You've been...
1: Mimosa. I will probably, this is how brunch should be, guys. Mimosa, shot of tequila,
0: oh my
1: water,
0: goodness,
1: and a Diet Coke. That's what I'm going to have in front of me. all of it.
2: Oh, wow. At the same time?
1: Yeah, I just want it in front of me because I don't know what. Well, the shot will be done quickly once I have it. But then okay. I want to, like, you know, sometimes I need a little bubbly that's, like, not the mimosa bubbly because it's a different bubbly. I want, like, a little soda to, like, you know, help me out. And then a little bit of water to stay hydrated.

0: after, just so I could have another tequila shot come the next round.
1: It's funny. So I have a buddy. I'll be quick. But I have a buddy that I do a Vegas trip with every year. And our go-to like morning thing is coffee, water, mimosa.
0: Exactly.
1: It's just like you got to get all of it going.
0: You really do.
1: Like,
0: yeah. But so. Instead of coffee, I'm going to do the Diet Coke.
1: Yes.
0: That's what that's for.
1: Yes.
0: You know what I'm saying?
1: I know what you're saying.
0: You get it.
1: I do. I actually prefer Diet Coke when I'm drinking as well. But anyway, neither here nor there. Have a great Sunday.
0: Thank you. You too.
1: And we'll hear you here on Fox Radio Points. So have a great weekend.
0: Bye-bye.
1: That was Monty. Very quickly, I think we can get to the AFC East. Kyrus, give us some music. And Emmy.
2: All
1: right. Is it the Miami Dolphins that have the highest win total in this division, or where we start?
2: The complete opposite.
1: Okay.
2: It's a little bit more interesting here. We've got the Buffalo Bills up on top with 10.5 wins. What say you guys?
1: J-Mart, I don't know about you, but I know the schedule. Listen, I'm going to say this. Everyone's like, oh my goodness, what about is Joe Brady? It's like, they're not going to buy, unless Joe Brady is like Jim Tom Sula or fill in the blank worst coach ever, they're not bottoming out. They're going to win this division. They're going to have home field for at least a couple games, and they're going to be a Super Bowl contender. And knock on wood, but Josh Allen is Superman. You said 10.5?
3: Yeah, that's an easy over.
1: Yeah.
3: I'll just go ahead and I'll make it quick, too, because I know you're about to do the same thing. But I would still be over if you said 12. I just feel really good about them this year. I think Brady's going to be fine, if not good. I think this is going to be a completely different kind of feel because the McDermott thing is not there anymore. And if you have made me pick a Super Bowl champion right now, I might be picking them.
1: Really quick before we get to the next team. It's amazing to me how for like 4 years, Joe Brady was like the number one head coaching candidate. And it was like, oh, well, he could go here. He could go here. Imagine him with this quarterback. And then it's like, now he's the head coach of the Bills. And everyone's like, well, you know, I don't know. It's like, really? We don't know. We don't know. Like the Sean McDermott thing ran its course. We'll see what happens. But I am with you. I think they are very much maybe the favorites to win the Super Bowl. Emmy, who you got?
2: All right, next up, we've got the New England Patriots at 9.5. What say you, J-Mart?
3: I do not like the Patriots this year. Not because they lost the Super Bowl. Not because I think Drake May is bad. I think he's good. I think the team's good. I've always liked Vrabel, the coach. Obviously, I covered him very closely throughout his entire time in Tennessee. The offseason that they have had, and yes, that does include the coach, the fact that the schedule last year and the teams that they beat, it's just not going to be that way for them this year. I don't think that number is unreachable, but I'm going under. I think that number is pretty low, so they could potentially eclipse it. I just think this is going to be a really tough year for that team.
1: So I'm in the same boat. Number feels low. A lot of stuff going on, and I just think it could snowball quickly. I don't think it's a big picture indictment on where the organization is. They have the right coach. They have the right quarterback. But we all know the stats. I think it was they played the most games against non-playoff teams last year. I've given out the stat, 11 games against teams that ultimately fired their coach. I'm going under as well. Emmy, real quick, who last two? Let's get
2: New York Jets 5.5.
1: Go ahead, J-Mart.
3: Man, I don't know.
1: Yeah. So
3: I really don't know. I'll say under because it's the Jets and that's the safe pick.
1: Yeah, I'll be quick. So I will say, like, there's some very intriguing pieces on this team. Garrett Wilson, Kenyon Sadiq, the first rounder. But as you just said, you said it well. It's the Jets. I'll believe it when I see it. I'll have them under.
2: And finally, the Miami Dolphins, 4.5 wins.
3: I don't even know the number. Under. Just an awful football team this year. I have no idea what they're going to be, except that they're going to be bad.
1: I will be quick. They're the one team that actually, you know, we talk about tanking in the NBA. Tanking doesn't really exist in the NFL. Sometimes teams are just bad. I kind of think the Dolphins are like semi-tanking. They owe a lot of money to players that are not on their roster. They gave Malik Willis, I heard Martin and Monty talking about this, like the weird contract that's like actually a lot of money, but they could get out of it pretty quickly if they're in position to draft a quarterback. I think it's going to be bad. I think they're in the competition for the worst team in the league, frankly, with a team in their division. So I'll go under. So we went 8 for 8, I think, J-Mart.
3: Yeah, that was not fun, dramatic from the two of us, but I just feel like those are some easy divisions to kind of look at.
1: Yes, Buffalo over 10.5, New England under, Miami under, and the New York Jets under. Next week, I think we'll hit the, I think, a very intriguing AFC North, by the way.
3: Mm-hmm.
1: Joe Burrow is fascinating. You know what? Maybe we'll come back and talk a little Joe Burrow, because I want to, he's on my mind. Let me put it that way. We'll discuss that next Fox Sports Radio.
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5: This is Two Pros and a Cup of Joe.
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1: 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You'll find today's show posted after we get off air. So, J-Mart, before the break, you know, I was kind of like, what are we going to talk about in this final segment? And it is just a question. Like, you know, sometimes in life, you think you, like, you don't have an answer to a question, so you just kind of want somebody else's perspective.
4: Mm-hmm.
1: Cincinnati Bengals. Yep. Joe Burrow, I think you could argue, is maybe the most interesting player in the NFL this year. 2 years ago, had statistically one of the great seasons that we have ever seen. And that was sandwiched in between a season last year where he appeared in just 8 games, and in 2023, which was obviously 3 seasons ago, where he appeared in just 10. I know the organization has some dysfunction. Burrow had some quotes this week about, I'm trying to create some urgency in this building. I just, if he's healthy, they can win the division and who knows what. And if he isn't, you know, and I mean, you could say that about 12 quarterbacks in this league, but it's just, I don't know. I find him as a character to be fascinating. And I just frankly have no idea what I am going to get from him.
4: Yeah, I don't either. I mean, the biggest thing is, can he actually stay healthy? Are they going to keep him upright? Have they done anything on the offensive line that makes you feel more comfortable there? The defense, even without Anarumo last year as the defensive coordinator, he was not the problem. He was very good at his job, and they were not any better really on the defensive side. I don't know that that has changed. And he's come out and, you know, said this is going to be our year, because that's what eventually you have to say. And he's saying all the right stuff. I mean, it's hard not to like Joe Burrow. At the same time, I still don't think the team is what it needs to be. And you know, I think that eventually there's going to be a coaching change. But the question is Burrow just kind of going along to get along right now? But he's also kind of looking potentially at, you know, the way out. I'm not sure. I agree with you. I think that he is definitely one of the most intriguing players this year, because the talent is undeniable. We know this. And the chemistry that he has with those top two wide receivers is about as good as anybody's chemistry with anybody in the league. Yet at the same time, that team has been incomplete for him basically his entire career. And
0: the health is the big concern, and I have felt like his body has betrayed him more often than not throughout the course of his career, and I tend to think that that's not done. I hope that's not true. I hope we're going to get a full season of Burrow at his absolute best to really see what he can do. But I feel like, again, I just think that the defense is still not what it needs to be, and that's going to be the undoing.
1: Yeah, I think the other interesting thing about Burrow comes into the league older. You know, he played 5 years in college, four at Ohio State, one at LSU. I don't know if people know this. He's turning 30 this year.
0: Yeah, that's crazy.
1: Like, the window for him to, you know, win and win big. I mean, obviously players play older, but how about this for a stat? This is crazy. Joe Burrow is older than Sam Darnold.
0: Wow.
1: Isn't that crazy?
0: Yeah.
1: So Sam Darnold just turned 29 in June. Joe Burrow turned 29 last December, will be 30 in December of this year. And so, you know, and I remember talking about this. This is why I was so adamant that the Bills had to get rid of Sean McDermott. I was just like, listen, this Josh Allen prime doesn't go on in perpetuity forever. And with Joe Burrow, it's kind of the same thing of like, you know, if he gets hurt this year, it's not like you can't rely on him, but it's like you kind of can't rely on him at this point.
0: Right.
1: 30 years old, three of the last four seasons there would have been injuries. So I hope I'm wrong. But then the counter is, I will also say this. If he can stay upright, I don't trust the Steelers. Mm-hmm. We've talked way too much Browns on this show, and the Ravens, I just have no idea. Those over-unders next week, that's going to be an interesting division because I actually don't know where I lean on, I guess, probably three out of the four teams in that division.
0: Yeah, I'm with you. I think it's very interesting because there's only one team we know is bad, and then everybody else we're trying to figure out if they're good or not. We haven't seen the Ravens without John Harbaugh. We have no idea what that's actually going to look like, regardless of whether or not you like the guy that was brought in to do the job. It's just going to be a completely different animal. And eventually, I'm not saying it's going to be this year, but eventually Derrick Henry is going to act his age. I mean, his body has taken a ton of punishment, but he's built completely different. Like, is he finally going to hit that wall this year or not? So I don't know. I hope Cincinnati is good this year just because I think that's good for the league because that offense is so much fun to watch. Like, if they're just out there but they still only win four games because the defense can't stop anybody, that to me is not what I'm looking for.
1: Yeah, I'll be quick. The NFL playoffs are always great. Did feel like there was a little bit less juice. No Joe Burrow, no Patrick Mahomes last year in the playoffs. No Lamar Jackson as well. We got to get out of here. I want to thank the crew. Kiris on the board. Producer Emmy, Monsi, for Jason Martin, I'm Aaron Torres. We appreciate you listening. If you missed any of today's show, make sure to download the podcast. We talk college football playoff brackets and our college football national champions with 1 week left until the season starts. Speaking of starting, Bernie Fratto's ready to get going. Stay tuned. Bernie Fratto next, Fox Sports Radio. We are Fox
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9: OpenAI has agreed to a $3.2 million settlement with the Department of Justice over allegations the company discriminated against U.S. workers in its hiring practices. Matt Mattinson has the story.
10: The DOJ says the investigation involved fewer than 10 positions, but found issues including how some jobs were advertised and how applications were accepted. Under the agreement, OpenAI will pay $1.2 million in civil penalties and $2 million to compensate workers affected by the alleged practices. The company denies the findings, but says it reached the agreement to resolve the matter and move forward with its immigration-related hiring program.
9: Anthropic inking a $10 billion deal with AI cloud startup Volta. And AI systems from Anthropic and OpenAI created fake identities in an effort to break into the site GitHub. The UK's AI Security Institute says Anthropic's Mythos and OpenAI's Sol used autonomy and deception to mask the hacks. This comes as more AI models are being caught starting their own hacks. Tech Report. I'm Mark Mayfield. President Trump is slamming Michigan's Democratic nominee for U.S. Senate. In a speech in Las Vegas Wednesday, Trump claimed Abdul El-Sayed hates Jewish people and hates Israel.
11: Abdul El-Sayed, lovely gentleman. He's a man of hate. And now he's going around saying, no, I love everybody. He doesn't love everybody.
9: He went on to predict that El-Sayed will lose the November election. The progressive Democrat defeated establishment-backed Congresswoman Haley Stevens in Tuesday's closely watched contest. In the midterms, El-Sayed will face Republican Mike Rogers, who has Trump's backing. Primary contests are being held in Tennessee on Thursday. The main event is the Republican primary for governor, where Senator Marsha Blackburn, Congressman John Rose, and State Representative Monty Fritz are running to replace term-limited Republican Governor Bill Lee. And Acting Attorney General Todd Blanche won't have Republican Senator Susan Collins' vote when his nomination heads to the Senate floor. She says she reviewed his qualifications and concluded his actions have further eroded the Justice Department's independence. That's politics. I'm Mark Mayfield.
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31: In baseball, Randy Arozarena called game for the Mariners.
32: Swing and a high fly ball. Deep center field. PCA back to the warning track to the wall. Goodbye, baseball. Randy Arozarena walks it off with a two-run home run. Here in the bottom of the ninth inning. A miracle finish.
31: You heard it on the Mariners radio network. Arozarena also started things off with a home run as the Mariners beat the Cubs 5-4. Dodgers came back to defeat the Pirates 4-3. Turk Skubal gets his first win as a Dodger. The Mets doubled up on the White Sox 10-5, and the A's took down the Astros 4-3. In NFL's preseason action, it was the Cowboys who defeated the Cardinals 34-13. Buccaneers came back in the second half and edged the Chiefs 16-15. And in the WNBA, it was the Liberty who outscored the Fever 109-102. Caitlin Clark, 21 points and 7 assists in the loss. I'm Monsi Bolaños.
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1: 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We're taking you on a journey not often heard in the world of audio. 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
2: Well, that's right. You heard the man. It is that time of week. My name is Bernie Fratto. We are coming to you live from the Fox Sports Radio compound here in Las Vegas. We'll take you up to 3 a.m. Pacific, 6 a.m. Eastern. An absolute jam-packed show tonight. We've got a ton of NFL stuff. You know, preseason games don't count, but they do matter. I'll take you behind the curtain based on my 14 years covering the Detroit Lions. Plenty of college football, some baseball stuff, and of course a raucous midnight hour. But we begin here. You know, a huge story broke last week, and it has a chance to explode. But since then, it's faded and even pivoted. That 72-hour whirlwind Laker sale, well, it's suddenly morphed into the Bus Kids, also announcing, well, they're going to sell their shares as well. Sort of. You know that lovable bunch. Jeannie, Johnny, Joey, Jesse, Janie, and Jim. Not to be confused, of course, with Matt Damon's 12 brothers in Goodwill Hunting. You know, Marky, Ricky, Danny, Terry, Mikey, Davey, Jimmy, Tommy, Joey, Robbie, Johnny, and Brian. But I digress. See, I don't really care if the Buds... Last time I read a ton from that place. I don't really care if the Bus Kids can't figure it out. I kind of want to figure this out. Dodgers owner and former Lakers owner Mark Walter is under a federal investigation and a whole lot of pressure. He just sold the Lakers only 14 months after buying the team, and now he's selling his shares in Chelsea FC, and, well, the pressure is mounting, and now some rumors are even swirling about the Dodgers. But first, why is Mark Walter under federal investigation? Man, until about 3 weeks ago, I thought this dude walked on water. Now, the reason that Dodgers owner, he owns 27% stake in the team. The reason he's under a federal investigation for allegedly failing to properly disclose, and he covered up millions of dollars in what are called related party affiliated loans made from life insurance companies he controls to other businesses within his own financial empire. He did not properly disclose this, allegedly. Now, what does this mean exactly in English? This basically means, well, Mark Walter is accused of using money meant for regular people's life insurance policies to secretly fund his own business empire. To understand exactly how this works, I'll break it down into three parts, all right? His source, the life insurance funds. Life insurance companies, obviously, well, they collect billions of dollars in premiums from everyday people like you and me. Now, by law, insurance companies must invest this money very safely, so they always have cash to pay out death benefits or retirement policies. That was the source of the money. What's the violation? Something called related party loans. Here's the rule. Regulators, they strictly limit how much money an insurance company can lend to its owner or the owner's other's businesses. These are called, quote, related party or affiliated loans. Here's the risk. If an owner lends money to their own companies, it creates a massive conflict of interest. If those businesses fail, the regular policyholders, they lose their life savings. Here's the allegation. Mark Walter allegedly hit the true nature of the somewhere, it's been reported, somewhere between $16 billion and $21 billion in loans. He allegedly shuffled the money through middlemen to make the loans look, quote, unaffiliated or independent, masking how much insurance cash was actually supporting his personal financial empire. Here's the analogy. Think of it like a bank manager secretly moving money out of the bank's vault to fund their own private restaurants and real estate projects while telling the bank inspectors that the money was actually loaned to random safe strangers. Now, The federal investigation into Mark Walter does not directly target the Los Angeles Dodgers. But the liquidity crunch facing his own financial empire, that's now triggered a lot of speculation, intense speculation, regarding the team's long-term ownership and financial structure. Now, the foremost and primary points of concern for the franchise are the following. Rumors are flying. Yes, the operative word is rumors. That the Dodgers could be being sold. Those rumors have been summarily rejected. The team's official position, Stan Kasten, the Dodgers president and CEO, he directly addressed the rumors on August 21st, stating definitively, quote, the Dodgers are not being sold. They are not for sale. He also said this probe is isolated. Kasten emphasized that, well, the investigation is focused entirely on Walter's insurance and financial sectors, nothing involving the Dodgers is part of the federal probe. Then there's the Laker buffer. Executives insist that Walter's, his record-breaking $12.5 billion sale of his majority stake in the Lakers provided the necessary immediate capital to appease regulators without ever touching the Dodgers. But the financial scrutiny over deferred player salaries continues to be a talking point. The Dodgers, as you know, have massive deferred debt. They famously built their modern dynasty by aggressively deferring player contracts, over $1 billion in future obligations. You know about Shohei Ohtani's $680 million deferral. Also, Mookie Betts is deferred $115 million, Blake Snell $65 million, Freddie Freeman $57 million. And under Major League Baseball rules, well, teams must consistently prove they possess the liquid funds to back up those deferred contracts. Financial analysts, they watch closely. They're always watching. But they're also now watching to see if Walter's ongoing multi-billion dollar asset reshuffling impacts the team's ability to maintain its league-high payrolls, or can they meet their obligations in their future spending power? Now, this also surfaced the other day, that there were reports that indicated that as the federal heat started to intensify, Mark Walter allegedly attempted to raise a bunch of capital by approaching Charter Communications to let them out of a $300 million per year Sportsnet LA local TV contract in exchange for one upfront massive lump sum payout. Why would you do that? All right. But there is still one I'm going to call this a legal domino. There is one looming legal domino, and that is the Shohei Ohtani ownership clause. It's a unique clause in Ohtani's contract that grants him a personal opt-out right if Mark Walter loses control of the franchise. Now, I think one of the worst things you can do is create problems that don't exist yet and then try to solve them. But the one key component here is Shohei Ohtani. He's still owed $680 million by the Dodgers, and, well, most of the contract is deferred well into the 2040s. These two facts belong together. Why? I'm going to share all that coming up. This continues. There's more to this story. By the way, be sure to subscribe to the Fox Sports Radio YouTube channel. 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You'll see our best videos from all of our shows. And don't stop there. Hit that thumbs up button icon and comment away. Let us know whose takes you like and, well, whose even takes you don't like. 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Coming up, we fill in the rest of the blanks regarding the Mark Walter saga and what may be next. I'm Bernie Fratto. We're coming to you live from Las Vegas Fox Sports Radio studios here in Las Vegas. 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
36: You know, there's been pockets where you go, wow. You know, Caleb, with another year with Ben Johnson, you got some weapons there. I would probably put the Bears over the Packers, at least not right now. Yeah, Paul?
37: It did feel like the Bears lived on the edge too often, and I don't know how sustainable that could be in another 17 games.
36: Yeah, I brought that up with Washington. Jaden Daniels' first year, I said, that's not sustainable. You're not going to be able to win all of those games on, like, last plays, last minute. Then they had the injuries, because I didn't think they were going to make the playoffs last year, but even if Jaden Daniels doesn't get injured. Yes, Marvin.
38: Is this last call for the Lions as far as being a Super Bowl contender? Because to me, they're up there with the Bills and the Ravens as, oh, we got to get there.
36: Yeah, but I got everybody under contract here. I got Gibbs, Amon-Ra St. Brown, Aiden Hutchinson, Penei Sewell. So I've got guys under contract here. So I would give them maybe 2 years with this window. But yeah, it feels like it's a window's closing just a little bit here. Yes, Mark.
38: Is it weird to me that I feel like they're in a win-win situation? Like, if they don't get to the Super Bowl in 20 years, Lions fans are going to look at them and look how good we were for this stretch of time.
36: I don't know if that's a win-win. because they haven't had this hope. And all you have the game. You're going to win the game against the Niners. You're going to the Super Bowl.
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3 a.m. Pacific, 6 a.m. Eastern, 42 minutes away from the midnight hour. As you know, from where I sit, it turns midnight literally, perhaps the same for you, but figuratively, it turns midnight for all of us, which means you've got the last word. And I'll tell you, you got a couple of categories tonight that I'll let you do some rants, but just when you think you've seen it all, you see something new. So, again, Mark Walter just sold the Lakers only 14 months after buying the team. He's now selling his shares in Chelsea FC. The pressure is mounting. The rumors are swirling. He's a 27% owner in the Dodgers. Now, again, I'm not making any predictions, but this deserves a conversation. And as I said, one of the worst things you can do is create problems that don't even exist yet and try to solve them. But there's a key component here, and that's Shohei Ohtani. He's still owed $680 million by the Dodgers, and most of the contract is deferred. It won't start being paid out until 2034, I believe up until like 2047. Now, these two facts belong together. Walter selling the team and the Ohtani deferred contract. Because Ohtani does have the richest contract in sports history, and that contract is owned by an owner who's under federal investigation. Well, basically, one way to look at this is Ohtani gave the Dodgers a loan, and now it's possible he might have loaned the money to the wrong man. We don't know yet. Let's break down the money. So Ohtani's contract is worth around $700 million, but right now, because of the contract structure, most people do not know, he's currently being paid about $2 million a year. The rest of that money, well, it's going, according to his contract, to be paid out from 2034 to 2043, to be exact. But he's not the only Dodger whose deal is arranged this way. The Dodgers owe a total of over $1 billion to 9 different players, with payments being deferred all the way out to 2047. It's 21 years from now. Yeah. Department of Redundancy Department. So they got the superstars today, the Dodgers, the rings today, and the bill is going to come due in the 2040s. But one thing about deferred money and sports contracts that really hit me, they're not secured. Now, reports all said that it was Ohtani's own idea to defer the money so the team could build a winner around him. Now, that may be true, but the money is not secured. Unlike most loans, there's no collateral. Ohtani doesn't have a personal guarantee on Dodger Stadium or anything of that sort. What he has is a promise. And it looks like he trusted somebody who's now under federal investigation. If something happens cash-wise, God forbid, well, Ohtani's just another creditor standing in line looking for his money. And Walters, as it's been reported, I do not want to cast aspersions. I am not making any predictions or any proclamations. But from the outside in, he appears to be in pretty big trouble. But there's one thing in Ohtani's contract that many people are missing. He has, quote, a key man clause. If Walter sells the Dodgers, for any reason, or if their executive Andrew Friedman leaves, Ohtani has the option to opt out of the rest of his contract. Could it be Ohtani wasn't completely trusting the Dodgers franchise? But instead, he was merely trusting Walters himself. Now, Ohtani has said he would not opt out, but people can certainly change their position if new information comes in, and that changes the dynamic. What if Mark Walter is forced to sell his 27% stake of the Dodgers for any reason? Shohei Ohtani can basically overnight become a free agent. And with an impending lockout and Walter needing cash, well, again, I am not predicting Walter sells. It's not a 0% chance. I can promise you that. And there is even a potentially murkier road to the Dodgers' problems.
Again, I make no predictions. We're covering all bases here for a reason. Might they be forced to file bankruptcy? And you say, Bernie, what the hell are you talking about? Yeah, it's usually very far-fetched for a pro franchise to file bankruptcy. But remember, there was a team in Major League Baseball. Yes, it happened to be the Los Angeles Dodgers. They filed for Chapter 11 bankruptcy protection on June 27th, 2011. And that was due to a severe financial crisis under then owner Frank McCourt. And a team bankruptcy can ask the courts to reject the contract, which would essentially make Ohtani an unsecured creditor fighting to get his money while potentially settling for pennies on the dollar. And Ohtani's $680 million was zero collateral? Well, that's something that has zero leverage in a courtroom. All right, now please don't drive off the road right now, okay? For the record, I don't get the feeling it gets to this point. And in fact, this could actually all play out in Ohtani's favor. And Walters, well, he may even well keep the Dodgers. But sports structure always assumes one big thing. We have to believe the franchise owner is stable. And that seemed like a given with Walters as he was buying assets and spending money like Congress. So, it seemed like a given that with Walters, as he was buying assets left and right, and I said 3 weeks ago, I thought the guy walked on water. But it's tougher to be certain of this now when the same guy is under investigation and selling like mad to raise cash. Now, in the end, Ohtani made a bet worth $680 million that people who run the Dodgers would be financially secure and in good stead when he reaches, you know, whatever age Ohtani will be in the 2040s. I'm pretty sure Ohtani didn't think he was hitching his wagon to a wink and a promise. So again, ever so quickly, just to reiterate, although the Buss family, apparently five of the six want to sell and Jeannie wants to hold out, whatever happens here is going to happen. I don't have much interest in that. I have been wanting to know, why is Mark Walter under federal investigation? And again, just to reiterate quickly, if you happen to miss my opening 10 minutes, Walter is under federal investigation for allegedly failing to properly disclose, and he covered up billions of dollars in what are called related party affiliated loans that he made from his life insurance companies that he controls to other businesses within his own financial empire. What does this mean exactly? It means somebody is accusing Mark Walter of using the money meant for regular people's life insurance policies to secretly fund his own business empire. To understand exactly how this works, again, I'll break it down into three parts. The source of the money, life insurance funds. As you well know, life insurance companies collect billions of dollars in premiums from everyday people like you and me. Now, by law, these insurance companies must invest this money very safely so they always have the cash to pay out death benefits or retirement policies. What was Walter's violation? Something they call related party loans. Because the rule is this. Regulators strictly limit how much money an insurance company can lend to its own owner or the owner's other businesses. And it has to be disclosed. These are called related party or affiliated loans. What risk was taken here? Well, if an owner lends insurance money to their own companies, which Walter ostensibly did, it creates a massive conflict of interest. Because if for any reason those businesses fail, the regular policyholders could lose their life savings. Now, what has been alleged against Mark Walter?
He allegedly hid the true nature of somewhere between $16 billion and $21 billion in these loans. He allegedly shuffled the money through middlemen to make the loans, quote, look unaffiliated. And that action masked how much insurance cash was actually used in supporting his personal financial empire. The best analogy I can come up with, pretend a bank where you bank is secretly moving money out of the bank's vault and they're funding their own private businesses like restaurants or real estate projects, while at the same time they're telling the bank inspectors that the money was actually loaned to random safe strangers. Now, again, the federal investigation does not directly target the Los Angeles Dodgers, but the liquidity crunch which faces his financial empire, that's triggered intense speculation. Speculation. But the speculation is big because it's regarding the Dodgers and their long-term ownership and potential financial structure. The Dodgers, to be fair, again, the rumors that they're being sold, completely rejected. Team President Stan Kasten did that on Thursday. He said it definitively, quote, the Dodgers are not being sold, they're not for sale. Kasten also went on to point out that the investigation is focused entirely on Mark Walters' insurance and financial sectors and that nothing involving the Dodgers is part of the federal probe. So you've got that, the massive deferred debt, all the things around, and again, what cropped up, the TV deal negotiations, the Dodgers have a beautiful sweetheart deal with Sportsnet LA, $300 million per year. I think it's a 25-year deal, something along those lines. And there were reports that indicated that as the federal heat started to come down, Walter attempted to raise a bunch of quick cash, as it were, swift capital. He allegedly approached Charter Communications to let them out of their $300 million deal, that's Sportsnet LA, their local TV contract, in exchange for a massive upfront lump sum payout. So there you have it. This is something to watch. In the end, the connection here, Shohei Ohtani, and the clause he has in his contract. I'm going to repeat. I'm pretty sure Ohtani believed he was hitching his wagon to a very stable empire, not a week and a promise. This is a very, very visible, proud, epic, iconic franchise for multiple reasons. And oh, by the way, not for nothing, they're back up 29 games over 500, and it's very much in their DNA. I'm not changing my prediction about them. They're going to repeat. I said last year I thought they'd repeat. Watch them in October. Everybody said the Brewers are going to get them in October last year, too. The Brewers scored exactly 4 runs in 4 games. I think the Dodgers are so good now, they can win on reputation. They're not old and brittle like some people alluded to. They've had similar, I'll say this in air quotes, swoons the past 2 years as well. They're still 29 games over 500. They're loaded. They'll get their pitching figured.

0: I'll take plenty of time to lay out what we're talking about. I think I'm going to focus on two topics tonight. I'll allow you to comment on a third, or if maybe we're going to do something we used to do. It's called a rant. If you got something you just want to get off your chest, you can do a rant for a quick third topic. One of the things I started to put into the mix was, I know it's not just the Lakers and it's not just the Dodgers, et cetera. How about the Clippers? So this past week, it looks like the NBA and ESPN published distinctly different conclusions. One, I believe the NBA said there's no linkage between Steve Ballmer and the knowledge or the connection or the nexus of paying Kawhi Leonard to circumvent the cap through these alleged advertisers. ESPN, I think, and Pablo Torre had a much different view. You can tell me maybe who you believe. That's, I don't want to lead the witness too much. Maybe there's plenty of stuff out there. You want to talk about Shadur versus Deshaun Watson? That's played out. It's really, we make it a story. It's a non-story. We're going to get some really good stuff too. The old saying, stay in school. It's taken on a whole new meaning. You know, Dante Moore, who's at Oregon, he's going to earn $5 million this year. Ty Simpson, who's in the NFL playing for the Rams, he'll earn $4.6 million. Trinidad Chambliss, who's back at Ole Miss, he's going to earn $5 million this year. Carson Beck, who may start for the Arizona Cardinals, is going to earn $1.3 million. Sam Levitt, remember him? He's in the NFL, $4.5 million. Drew Aller, former Penn State. No, check that. Where am I going with that? Josh Hoover, the new quarterback at Indiana, he's going to earn $4 million. Cade Klubnik, who's in the NFL, $1.1 million. Drew Aller, who got some time today, it's both those guys did, $1.1 million. We're backwards. We're backwards. And by the way, there are 1,184 players that will be cut between when cuts started this week and September 1st. And I've got a whole new angle there. I don't mean to get ahead of myself, which I just did. And maybe that's okay, because we are going to have a raucous midnight hour, and there's two topics that really have me very much scratching my head. So sit tight. We're going to set those up in just a minute. 26 minutes away. The clock strikes midnight figuratively, literally here in Las Vegas, and figuratively because it's the midnight hour. Perhaps where you sit, it strikes midnight as well, but it's the midnight hour for all of us, meaning you've got the last word. 877-99 on Fox, 877-996-6369. Callers have been fantastic. Remember, the most boring conversations when we all agree. And if you take the time to call in and you're not on by 1 a.m., we will go overtime. 1 a.m. Pacific, that is. We will go overtime. So we want to hear from you. I'm Bernie Fratto. We're coming to you live from Las Vegas Fox Sports Radio studios. Keep it locked. 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
8: So Caleb Williams, and this is interesting. 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Bo Nix led the NFL in completions 10 yards and under. Caleb Williams led the NFL in passes 12 plus yards down the field. Almost double Aaron Rodgers and Lamar. Not all completions are equal. Defenses know Bo Nix goes underneath. Defenses know.
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14: Give me the word for Fernando Mendoza's performance in week 2 of the exhibition season for the Raiders. Cockpit. That is my word. But why would you use the word cockpit? You're stupid. Let me explain. Because I was watching this, and Fernando Mendoza stepped into the cockpit. He was in the captain's chair on the Vomit Comet. Yep, the Vomit Comet. You very rarely see the Vomit Comet in an exhibition game. We saw the Vomit Comet. We did. Holy cannoli. Somebody grab one of those air sickness bags. Raider fans are puking here, there, and everywhere. Woo! Mr. Number 1 overall pick. Y'all told me that Mendoza is supposed to lead Las Vegas out of the dungeon they've been in for a generation. And certainly, we thought that was unlikely. Nothing changed our opinion based on this exhibition game.
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0: Bernie Frater Show, Fox Sports Radio. Coming to you live from the Fox Sports Radio studios here in Las Vegas, 18 minutes away from the top of the hour. You see, at the top of the hour, it turns 12 midnight. The clock strikes midnight here, literally, from where I live in Las Vegas, where I'm doing the show. Perhaps the same for you. Plenty of people in the Pacific time zone. We have people all around the country, though. So when the midnight hour strikes, it's a figurative thing, meaning you get the last hour. And over the years, we've gotten calls from everywhere in the United States, Japan, Korea, England, Scotland, Australia, even Detroit. So we hope to hear from you tonight, 877-996-6369, 877-99 on Fox. These are tonight's topics. All right, as I said earlier, you think you've seen it all, and then you see something new. I never thought I'd see the day where an NFL player would be legally cleared to return to college because there was a historic ruling this past week, which meant that the line between professional and amateur sports has been officially completely vanished now. There's now an unprecedented safety net for borderline NFL rookies. Essentially, a judge, well, he's decided the NCAA cannot punish players for signing NFL contracts. Then if they lose those jobs and want to come back to finish their college eligibility. This is craziness. Or is it? That's why I enjoy the callers so much. I might get calls tonight and say, man, this is great. What the hell? There's going to be 1,184 players cut these next couple weeks. If they all have just 1 year left of eligibility, they can come back and maybe earn more than they would have earned in the NFL, even if they'd made the team. College football maybe now is functioning like the Major League Baseball minor leagues. It's a de facto AAA. NFL teams can cut young, raw players during training camp with maybe a mutual understanding the player go back to a major college program, develop for another year. Craziness. Or is it? Or is it just a sign of the times? That's why I want to hear from the caller. So right now, there are exactly 16 college football players that are legally cleared to return under the act of what are called the Louisiana Temporary Restraining Order. But believe me, you can expect many more to follow because there have been subsequent group lawsuits. Because this is a legal loophole, okay? It's restricted solely to the specific plaintiffs named in the lawsuit. So players have to get a court order to return, and you'll see fairly quickly now it's going to pick up steam. August 30th is a week from today, Sunday, in most time zones where people are listening. Still Saturday night here in Vegas, but August 30th is next Sunday, and all team franchises trim their rosters down to 53 players, sometimes even ahead of that deadline. Okay. Now, there's a core group that sued the NCAA in Louisiana state court, and they want a 10-day window to enter the transfer portal. Their status as of today is divided into three tiers. Active in all NFL rosters, there's four players. These players are currently participating in training camp, but they're expected to return to college as long as they're cut by next Sunday. Daquan Wright with the Browns, Anthony Hankerson with the Seahawks, Jack Pyburn with the Buccaneers, and Wydette Williams with the Arizona Cardinals. Recently, three players were just cut. T.J. Harden of the Seahawks, Xavier Harris of the Saints. They've already been released, and they've immediately entered the transfer portal. Imagine that. You were in the NFL last week, I say in air quotes, and then now you're in the transfer portal this week. Meanwhile, there's a rookie minicamp invitee. There have been nine players that are unsigned free agents from the high school class of 2022 who have participated in rookie minicamps this spring, but they don't hold active current NFL contracts. That makes their college transition immediate. Immediate. This is the ultimate insurance policy for bubble players in the NFL. Remember, when the world was normal, well, hell, I don't know, maybe this is normal now. Previously, trying out for the NFL was a point of no return. If an undrafted rookie got cut, tough beans. Your football career was effectively over unless you kept trying or you went to the UFL or you went to another team. Hell, Johnny Unitas got cut three times. That was a million years ago. But you wouldn't be the first guy to get cut and end up on another NFL roster. But now you can go back to college and maybe make even more money. So I want to hear from the callers. That's our first topic tonight. I really want to hear what the peeps have to say. Again, as long as these players are cut or released by their NFL franchise, respective franchise, by August 30th, and then, of course, to effectively play in a collegiate game, you've got to terminate your active NFL contract. Oh, by the way, players must return any professional money or signing bonuses received before you get to take a college snap. And that may include per diem. Some of these guys make $3,000 to $6,000 a week just in training camp. Okay? But again, the first active rostered NFL player in history to officially enter the transfer portal, there's a trivia question for you. Daquan Wright is his name, tight end for the Cleveland Browns. So, you know, I don't know where he's headed. T.J. Harden was formerly with SMU. He played in the preseason opener for Seattle. He got cut. He's in the portal. Xavier Harris, he played at Ole Miss. He was waived by the Saints. He's joined the portal. Jack Piper, he's an edge rusher for the Tampa Bay Bucks. He's exploring a return to LSU. Hello, Lane Kiffin. And then Anthony Hankerson, who's a running back at Oregon State. He's in training camp with the Seahawks, but he's holding a portal spot. Now, somewhere, God rest his soul, a gentleman named Ray Dennison must just be spinning in his grave. Back in 1955, while playing college football for Fort Lewis A&M, he died on the field during a kickoff in an on-field collision, and his widow was denied death benefits in what became a foundational case for the NCAA. His involvement as, quote, a student athlete was cited, which was one of the early uses of that term. Now, after Dennison died, his widow, she filed a claim for death benefits with the Colorado Industrial Commission under the Workman's Compensation Act. Now, the commission approved the claim, but on appeal, a district court, those bastards, they affirmed the decision. Ray Dennison nor his widow got any money. Fort Lewis, along with other state compensation insurance funds, they fought the case all the way to the Supreme Court for 2 years. Finally, in 1957, it ruled that Billy Dennison, the widow of Ray Dennison, was not entitled to death benefits. The justice reasoning, football players are, quote, student athletes, not employees. Well, they are now. So if you begrudge these guys getting money, maybe think of Ray Dennison. So that's topic number one. I want to hear from you peeps, okay? Tell me what your thoughts are. Tell me what your thoughts are on these players who are cut, entering the transfer portal, that could be back in the NFL and play another season. What do you think of that? Sign of the times. You're cool with it. You're okay with it. You don't like it. You do like it. Give me your thoughts. Okay. You know where I'm going with this. So you know what to do. 877-99 on Fox. 877-996-6369. Trying to chew gum and walk at the same time. All right, our second topic here is also equally to me a little maddening. Roger Goodell said he thinks it's inevitable that someday you will have a permanent NFL team based internationally. I think this is the dumbest idea since pineapple on pizza. And I'm sorry if you like pineapple on pizza. We're just going to have to agree to disagree there. I'm going to give you the reasons I hate the deal, but this is why we do the Midnight Hour, so I can hear from the peeps. All right? First of all, you're going to create, let's say, for the only logical city, and I would hate it if they even did it there, would be London, because at least they all speak English, you know, et cetera, et cetera. This would create multiple severe logistical nightmares. It would create an incredibly unfair competitive advantage. Extreme travel, extreme jet lag. I think it'll alienate domestic fans who lose home games. I agree. International competition has been immensely profitable and successful. And we're trending toward a day where all 16 teams, there'll be all 32 teams play at least one game overseas every year in a matchup, whether it's Spain, you know, Brazil, England, France, Australia, you name it. They're all over the place now. Mexico City. And the league has benefited tremendously. Goodell's on his way to his $25 billion dream. But again, crossing multiple time zones, you alter a player's biological clock, screws up the recovery, their sleep patterns, massive jet lag, travel strain. You fly round trip across an ocean for alternate weeks, massive physical fatigue compared to domestic flights. the scheduling nightmares. How do you organize a fair bye week and home and away balance for an overseas team without disrupting the entire 18-week calendar? You can't. Completely unfair advantage. Teams visiting an international opponent, they face heavy travel burdens. That's a problem, too, because at least a home team in those situations, they're sitting rested or spending their week and weeks unadjusted. Then you got player retention issues. You tell me you want to go play for the England Patriots instead of the New England Patriots. Top-tier players, coaches, they're going to resist signing for playing for an international franchise. You don't want to be away from home. You don't want, listen, my wife and I, we've been to Paris, London, Tokyo, all a bunch of places. And I loved them all, and I was so glad to get back here. I want to be here. And there'd be an impact on fans moving home games overseas. That reduces the number of live games, awkward broadcast times, kickoff times that have to be adjusted. Do you have to include foreign local audiences? It doesn't make any sense. He's talking out of his tuchus. Bad idea, Roger Goodell. But that's why we do the Midnight Hour. Do you think it's a good idea or a bad idea? Would you like to see it or not like to see it? So topic number one, NFL players returning to the transfer portal. After being cut, imagine playing, and by the way, I think this is going to happen in the NBA too. Imagine being cut from an NFL team after playing in a preseason game, going back to college, and maybe making even more money. Or, so that's the first topic. Tell me what you think about that. Number two, having a permanent NFL team based internationally. I hate it. You may love it. I just gave you all the reasons, logistical, travel, competitive imbalance, the impact on fans, all kinds of stuff. Hate it, hate it, hate it. Don't do it. Don't ever do it. Continue with the international games. Love those. Don't have a team based overseas. But that's what I want to hear from the peeps. Now, you can also rant. You just simply want to get off your chest. I don't care if it's Shador. I don't care who the hell it is. Or Deshaun Watson. And then, by the way, if you want to talk about the bomber thing, the ESPN version of the story versus the NBA version of the story, okay, is just about polar opposite. Which one do you believe? That's an optional topic. Permanent NFL team internationally, NFL going back to college. 877-99 on Fox, 877-996-6369. Keep it locked. 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We are Fox
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7: President Trump is slamming Michigan's Democratic nominee for U.S. Senate. In a speech in Las Vegas Wednesday, Trump claimed Abdul El-Sayed hates Jewish people and hates Israel.
8: Abdul El-Sayed, lovely gentleman. He's a man of hate. And now he's going around saying, no, I love everybody. He doesn't love everybody.
7: He went on to predict that El Sayed will lose the November election. The progressive Democrat defeated establishment-backed Congresswoman Haley Stevens in Tuesday's closely watched contest. In the midterms, El Sayed will face Republican Mike Rogers, who has Trump's backing. Primary contests are being held in Tennessee on Thursday. The main event is the Republican primary for governor, where Senator Marsha Blackburn, Congressman John Rose, and State Representative Monty Fritz are running to replace term-limited Republican Governor Bill Lee. And Acting Attorney General Todd Blanche won't have Republican Senator Susan Collins' vote when his nomination heads to the Senate floor. She says she reviewed his qualifications and concluded his actions have further eroded the Justice Department's independence. That's politics. I'm Mark Mayfield. OpenAI has agreed to a $3.2 million settlement with the Department of Justice over allegations the company discriminated against U.S. workers in its hiring practices. Matt Mattinson has the story.
9: The DOJ says the investigation involved fewer than 10 positions, but found issues including how some jobs were advertised and how applications were accepted. Under the agreement, OpenAI will pay $1.2 million in civil penalties and $2 million to compensate workers affected by the alleged practices. The company denies the findings, but says it reached the agreement to resolve the matter and move forward with its immigration-related hiring program.
7: Anthropic inking a $10 billion deal with AI cloud startup Volta. And AI systems from Anthropic and OpenAI created fake identities in an effort to break into the site GitHub. The UK's AI Security Institute says Anthropic's Mythos and OpenAI's Sol used autonomy and deception to mask the hacks. This comes as more AI models are being caught starting their own hacks. Tech Report. I'm Mark Mayfield.
10: This is Morgan Freeman, executive producer of the documentary film The C Word. And I'm here to tell you that defeating cancer takes breakthroughs. 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
20: In Saturday's NFL preseason action, the Cowboys had a 34-13 win over the Cardinals as quarterback Joe Milton threw for 179 yards, two touchdowns, and had a rushing touchdown. The Buccaneers came back in the second half thanks to rookie quarterback Jalen Daniels to edge the Chiefs 16-15. Patriots outscored the Eagles 24-21, and the Bengals took down the Bears 27-9. In baseball, Dodgers were down but came back to defeat the Pirates 4-3. Mets doubled up on the White Sox 10-5. A's took down the Astros in Houston 4-3. Angels shut out the Rangers 3-0. Royals beat the Tigers 3-1. And the Orioles walked it off 3-2 against the Rays in 10 innings. And in the WNBA, it was a career high for Angel Reese, 31 points to go along with 14 rebounds as the Dream outscored the Mercury 99-89. I'm Monsi Bolaños.
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22: This is the Bernie Fratto Show. We're taking you on a journey not often heard in the world of audio. So buckle up. The Bernie Fratto Show is now. Live from the Fox Sports Radio studios, here's Bernie Fratto.
0: That's right, you heard the man. The Bernie Fratto Show keeps rolling right along. My name is Bernie Fratto. We're coming to you live from the Fox Sports Radio studios here in Las Vegas. And it's time to get the ball rolling on the midnight hour, quickly resetting the topics. 16 cut NFL players, thanks to a Louisiana court ruling, are now eligible to enter the transfer portal. I gave names, details a minute ago. Imagine that. Back to school, as Rodney Dangerfield would say. Call me when you have no class. What are your thoughts? You like it? You hate it? That's why I like to hear from the callers. Meanwhile, Roger Goodell says it's inevitable someday he'll have a permanent NFL team based internationally. I hate that idea. It creates multiple logistical nightmares, travel, competitive imbalance, impact on fans, all kinds of stuff. And then we have the rant. If you'd like to dive in on that, too, I gave an example, the Steve Ballmer story, ESPN's version and the NBA version, diametrically opposed. What say you? It's time for the Midnight Hour.
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0: We waste no time. We head out to the phone lines. Andrew in Bakersfield, a regular. You will lead us off tonight. Welcome in, Andrew.
2: Hey, Bernie. So the first one, I just have a little bit of experience. I started playing college soccer at a junior college. Then I took a year off. Then I played another year. And what would happen is you have 5 years to play four.
0: That's the old rule.
2: Yeah. So I
0: played college baseball. Go ahead.
2: So I had the chance to transfer, and I decided to stop to pursue ministry. But I think that's what it should be. I think you should have 5 years to play for, and maybe you can transfer once or twice. Now, as far as going to the NFL, I don't really know exactly about that. What was the second topic?
0: The second topic has to do with the fact that Roger Goodell has now said it's inevitable he will have a permanent NFL team based internationally someday. I hate the idea. What say you?
2: So my question to Roger Goodell would be, at what expense? At the expense of the players?
0: Because the expense of everything.
2: Because they're the ones playing the games.
0: All right, so you don't like the idea, correct?
2: Yeah. Tentatively, I would say no. But the third thing for a quick rant is, LeBron, I would just ask, could you possibly consider doing the dunk contest this year? Thank you, Bernie.
0: Appreciate it, Andrew. I think Led Zeppelin will re-record the Gilligan's Island theme song and sell a million copies before LeBron tries a dunk contest. But a worthy rant, Andrew. Jim in Massachusetts, you're batting second tonight, big fella.
3: Hey, what's going on, Bernie? As far as the portal goes, no, no, no. I mean, these kids shouldn't even be getting paid playing college. What happened to the days where you go to college, you get a scholarship? That's your payment to play sports. You got to make grades and you can get an education, because you might not make it in football or basketball or whatever sport you are, if you happen to go to a Division I school, or even a two for that matter. So why is that letting them, they leave and letting them come back in? That is ludicrous. That is totally ludicrous. And I just thought of something. Blanchard and Davis missed inside outside for Army when they were going to the Rose Bowl. They were playing some big game, and the guy didn't make his grades and couldn't play. You know, I mean, what happened to that?
0: Long gone, Jim. You know that.
3: If you're good enough, you make your grades, you go to class. That's what it's all about. Nowadays, it's all about dollars and cents. It's all about dollars and cents. That is crazy. And to think the guy's going to go back to play somewhere. How do you think all those kids in that locker room, wherever the school may be, and the coaching staff and them bringing in something? Especially football, you got to realize a lot about chemistry and stuff like that. I'm just totally against that. I just can't believe that's happening.
0: You know? I hear you, buddy. I hear you. So what are your thoughts on an international team, an NFL team, permanently based overseas?
3: Well, you know what? The union's got to grow some stones, and I'm not a union guy, but they got to grow some stones. Goodell's a nut. Who wants to go play over in Europe or in India, play a game or wherever? You know, you got to do customs. You got to be in line. And believe me, I've traveled international. They're not going to want to put up with that. What, the place?
0: Oh, imagine living there for 6 months. That's the issue. No. Playing an international game, I like that aspect. It's actually grown the game. However, living there, forget it. No,
3: I'm totally against that too. I don't think the players union is going to let them get away with that. I really don't.
0: No, it'll be part of the next CB. I can't see it either. Anything else, Jim?
3: Bernie, this WNBA thing. When are they going to straighten out things there? I got to tell you something. After reffing 35 years, Those people are crazy. I'd like to know what rule book they study before they go out there on the floor. No, I'm serious, Bernie. People are getting killed, and they're standing there like, well, look at me. Boy, nothing happened. I just don't understand. Once in a while is good, Bernie. But every night in every arena, at least a dozen, maybe more, you're not caught. Vicious stuff. That's
0: hey, Jim.
3: I don't know.
0: Hey, Jim, I'm not too smart. I mean, I didn't drop out of high school. I went the full 6 years. But I just have a question. What does the W in WNBA stand for?
3: Weenies, I guess.
0: Somebody told me it was women's, and they can't define what a woman is. So anyway, Jim, great stuff as always. You enjoy the rest of your weekend. Appreciate you, buddy. Sparksweed, what are you drinking tonight, man?
4: Hey, Bernie, how the heck are you, sir?
0: Sober, you?
4: Mostly.
0: Well, then you better get busy living or get busy dying. What do you got for us tonight?
4: I've been drinking since noon, refereeing a cornhole game earlier. But anyway, NFL to college. Gosh, I always thought once a pro, you're a pro. You don't get to become an amateur again. But it's the sign of the times. I worry about, I mean, those poor students who thought they were going to be freshmen and get to play college football. It has completely inverted itself, and it's just a massive, massive cash machine. College football isn't nearly what it used to be as far as people thinking that every team had a shot to maybe do something. This throws an entire bunch of chaos, into it, which I enjoy chaos, but chaos really ought to be fair, and this is not fair.
0: It feels clunky, and we'll see what the fallout is, but it's happening before our eyes. All right, what do you think about an internationally based NFL team?
4: Oh my God, it is what kind of shrooms does Roger get? I mean, he probably gets ayahuasca from Mr. Rogers. And hangs out in his neighborhood for a while. But, you know, there's an old saying, if something can't work, it won't. And this is not going to work. Maybe he can create something called an international league. That's based in Europe.
0: They tried that with NFL Europe, you know. And the thing is, I like the idea of observing international crowds. It has worked. It has worked. But to make a team based over there, I'll give the same response that I gave when people asked me about the WNBA. It's a solution to a problem that never existed. Why it exists, I don't know. So anyway, you agree then it's not a great idea. Anything else, Spock? Go ahead.
4: Yeah. What the hell is Jose Ortiz doing peddling life insurance? The man is worth $60 million. I don't think he needs to buy life insurance.
0: David Ortiz.
4: He's got that kind of... Oh, sorry, David Ortiz. But
0: he made like $400 million in his career, so I doubt he needs it. But maybe he's just a pitch man, I guess.
4: Well, you know, more power to him if that's the way it goes. But
0: you know what else is sort of ironic about that? I think he just got divorced, so I don't know.
4: Oh, geez.
0: Yeah.
4: Well, maybe he needs some kind of insurance, but it ain't life insurance.
0: All right, my man. Always appreciate you. Anything else?
4: Yes, sir. Well, I hope that you enjoyed your Lunchables today, and we'll talk to you next week, maybe.
0: Thank you. I am a simple man. Sometimes for dinner, I have Lunchables. Solomon in Los Angeles, Solomon, L.A. Welcome back in, Solomon. How are you?
5: I'm good, man. Thanks, Bernie. Getting to your subject tonight. Number one, I'm so sick and tired of kissing the butts of college football players, man. I am so tired of this. You know, society does this thing where they swing the pendulum back. They always overcompensate.
0: Yes.
5: I know for years, you could say the NCAA took advantage of athletes, of football players in particular. Got it. I understand there were some inequities. Great. You got a transfer portal, right? And I'm glad they at least limited that. Now, if I'm not mistaken, you can't do this one-and-done crap. You know, you're coming to a university, you give them 2 years, you don't hold the university hostage. And now, you bet on yourself, and you lost, and you go, can I come back? And judges are going, well, we don't want to deny a young man his education and all this other BS. So I think it's absolutely ridiculous. When you declare pro and you're going pro, you take the swings and arrows, okay? You take the good with the bad.
0: All right, you got it, bud. So we're 4-for-4. No one likes this. It's very sensible reactions, in my opinion. All right, what are your thoughts about having a permanent NFL team based internationally?
5: I'll ask you a question. Do you want to prepare? Probably it takes a good day or half a day to prepare to go across the pond, okay, and go through like the customs and all that stuff and the new locker room and the travel and blah, blah, blah, and work for 3 hours and then come home.
0: Absolutely not.
5: Okay.
0: I don't want to live in a foreign country. I can't imagine NFL players would want that either, especially during a season.
5: No, exactly. If you want to form a European football league, great. Go ahead, do it.
0: Yeah.
5: And it'll probably be, eventually, maybe they even meet the Super Bowl champion. That would be a hell of a game. That, maybe get some eyeballs. But no, you put a permanent team there in Europe. That's crazy. Can I give my little rant?
0: Go ahead, buddy.
5: All right. So here's the thing. I'm not even blaming the player that much. I'm more fed up with the owners to pay a player like this ridiculous money. James Harden just got a $90 million 3-year contract. And I'm going, James Harden, the only D about him is the one letter in his second name, right? Mr. Matador, I don't want to get hurt, He is a manipulator. He has, he's an absolute mercenary. He dies in the postseason. He's an absolute negative in the postseason. He does nothing. And you pay him $90 million for 3 years? And how old is he now? What, 35, 36?
0: Yeah, he moves like he's 63.
5: Yeah. So, you know what I'm saying? This is just nuts.
0: That's a good rant. That's a rant.
5: Yeah, if he can get that money, God bless him. He's made over $500 million. I think he's second to LeBron in his career.
0: Not bad for a kid from Artesia High School. Hey, always appreciate you, Solomon. You take care. Enjoy your weekend. Andre in Massachusetts. This ought to be good. Welcome in, my man.
6: Good evening, Bernie.
0: Good evening.
6: Good to be with you. Now, listen, we got to get right into this. My dog is excited.
0: I love the sound effects, man.
6: He's excited about the topics, but it's no joking matter in terms of what's happened in college sports with these players being able to go back. We just saw some leadership exercised by Charlie Baker, who said, look, we're going to bring some common sense back to this. You have 5 years to do 4 years of eligibility. We're not going to have the 28-year-olds, the 38-year-olds playing college sports, but they haven't verified it across the board. That's why you have this madness. Long story, not so long. It's a miscarriage of justice that college sports, which is supposed to be the enlightened ones, right? These are all universities with no shortage of PhDs and lawyers, so on and forth. And they're just getting pushed around by players that are money hungry that want to go back and cash in on the NFL. It's an absolute failure of leadership, and they need to rally around what Charlie Baker has instituted and have some backbone. But they won't do it, Bernie, because all of the universities are concerned about their own market value, own TV deals. There's no solidarity, right? You're blaming the quarter. You're blaming the players and in terms of the money they're getting, where the reality is universities are greedy and only concerned about their individual earnings rather than a solidarity change of sports. That's where the real issue is. Over to the NFL. I see what they're saying, but I'm going to take some of the leadership of David Stern. It doesn't make sense with just one team internationally. It would have to be a division. It would have to be multiple teams. The NBA has floated this for a time about having an international league, what they're doing in Europe, what they're doing in Africa, what they're doing in Asia. But the logistics of it don't make sense to your point.
0: The logistics don't make sense. And I don't think they're implying a national international division at all. They're talking about a based team there, just like the Toronto Blue Jays are based in Canada. You get the drift. But they're talking about overseas, and I think it's poo-poo.
6: Sure. If you're going to have to cross the pond, you would need more than one team. Two at least, if not an entire division. The NFL, you're already printing money as it is. We know that Europe, they play football as an F-U-T-B-O-L. That's what they play in Europe. So there's no guarantee that they're going to go crazy when they already have a built-in infrastructure for a game that goes back generations. So it's nice. Goodell, keep printing money and floating these ideas out. I don't see it happening. Last point, in terms of the miscellaneous, what's going on in the NBA with Daddy Warbucks, a.k.a. Steve Ballmer. Again, you're talking about a failure of leadership. Primarily, Adam Silver is leery or afraid to crack Steve Ballmer because he's the richest owner in team sports, and he's also one of their most innovative owners, getting the Intuit Dome built, bringing the Clippers back from dysfunction to stability and innovation. I think it's those two things, whereas David Stern would have set an example, I don't care who you are, to make a message for everybody else. Adam Silver, he's leery to do it with Steve Ballmer. I understand why, but the bottom line is this. All of the owners are competitive, so the next person that cheats, he's not going to have the precedent to crack that person. So if you let Steve Ballmer slide on this, then it just opens Pandora's box to usurp the salary cap. That's I can see why Steve Ballmer, but he's clearly wrong and needs to be punished, and so he's not going to be able to punish the next owner. Thanks for taking the call, Bernie.
0: Always, Andre. Just to be clear to everybody, there's a clear disagreement between ESPN and NBA on your reports. Okay, ESPN claimed the league found zero evidence that Ballmer funneled money to Kawhi Leonard versus the NBA, who called that story inaccurate and premature. Stay tuned. All right, the Midnight Hour is off and running. We'll continue. Rick in Louisiana, you'll be up next, followed by Michael in Tulsa, Paul in North Carolina, Scott in Boston, and Martin in Orange, California. I'm Bernie Fratto. We're coming to you live from the Las Vegas Fox Sports Radio studios. Keep it locked. 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
18: LeVar Arrington, Brady Quinn, and Jonas Knox.
22: What a feel-good story in the NFL. I love me some feel-good stories in the NFL. Love a little reunion. Did everybody see just the natural, real moment that A.J. Brown and Jalen Hurts had when the Patriots and Eagles were practicing against each other? Hey, man, A.J. Brown ran over, dapped him up. They gave a hug. Man, it was so cool. So awesome. Also, completely manufactured. Like, you could have AI generated a more sincere embrace and a more sincere reunion if you wanted to. And you could go to some crummy AI if you wanted to. Like some guy who's got, you know, two jobs. He's running Waymos out of the Philippines and creating AI. You could go to him and say, hey, man, like, could you turn off the Manny Pacquiao rerun? And like, could you set up something? I want to get a quarterback and a wide receiver. I want to get those to embrace on a practice field, and I want to make it seem like it's legit. And that guy could cook up something that he'd have ready in 14 seconds that would look better than what we saw yesterday. And the point is, it's okay that they don't like each other. It's all right. Terrell Owens and Donovan McNabb didn't like each other, and that was okay. At least it was authentic. And so every time I see a report that's come out since those guys have been together, and it's all, well, you know, it's A.J. Brown. Well, it wasn't directed at Jalen Hurts. No, it was. That's exactly what it was. Well, no, listen, those guys have always been close. And, you know, Jalen Hurts is why A.J. Brown came to the Eagles and blah, blah, blah, blah, blah. Okay, cool. And sometimes things change.
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0: All right, we're back on the Bernie Frato Show. The Midnight Hour continues. Let's go back out to the phone lines. Rick in Louisiana. Thanks for your patience, Rick. Welcome in, buddy.
42: All right. Thank you, Bernie. How are you?
0: Good, sir. Thanks.
42: Thank you for taking my call. The first subject, I think that the name, image, likeness has created a new normal in college football and now linking it to the NFL. there is no incentive to want to go to the NFL when there's so much money floating around in college. And some of them now with this, you know, should they be able to go back? I think the one thing that is happening now is that everything is in favor of the players. And I've heard a lot of stories from a lot of players how, well, I didn't have food to eat and I was having to go play. And yeah, you had your scholarship and everything, but still, you know, it just wasn't an incentive. I mean, wasn't anything to really help the players, you know, there's money floating out there. So I say if they can come back and make some money, more power to them.
0: Fair enough. You it know, is a new normal. Go ahead.
42: That's right. When you hear Indiana, and last year when they won the championship, and what was the average age of the players? What, in the 20s, high 20s? It's like, no.
0: I just feel like, Rick, it used to be when you went pro, you plays the games, you takes your chances, and there was no turning back. And now there's an off-ramp now. So it is a new normal. I guess we'll just leave it there, buddy. What are your thoughts about having an international team permanently?
42: No, I say no.
0: I'm with you. Anything else, Rick? Any kind of rant tonight, bud?
42: Yes, I do. I actually have a couple of rants. But
0: go ahead.
42: One is the what's his name? Mark Walters.
0: Yes.
42: Might want to start lifting weights. Because if something happens where he is messing with grandma.
0: You think he's headed to a gated community? You don't think that, do you?
42: Yeah, I said if he has.
0: I haven't heard of any criminal charges or anything. I don't know anything about any of that.
42: What I'm saying about the parents, I mean, you know, parents and whomever losing their life insurance.
0: I don't want to jump that far ahead because it's speculative, but when you're being investigated by the feds for something like this, you can't say you're having a good day. What's your other rant?
42: The other rant is I just questioned, last week you were asking the question about Shadur or Deshaun Watson. My thing is this, what incentive does Deshaun Watson have to, I mean, the question I have is he still a football? Is he looking at his football career, or is he just trying to? You know, is it just a hobby for him? Because he's already got the big bag. So, is there any incentive to want to go out and do well? Because the bottom line is, he's been paid and being paid big money. So, you know, he may be saying, "Hey, look, I just want to stay healthy. Don't want to get hurt, and let me go so I can spend my money."
0: You never know. Anything's possible. Appreciate it, Rick. And if that were the case, and you talk about a tremendous fall from grace from where Deshaun Watson was 5 years ago, wow. Michael in Tulsa, welcome into the Bernie Fratto Show.
1: Hey, Bernie, are you there?
0: I'm here, Michael. Go right ahead. You're on the air.
1: Oh, okay. Yes, sir. First of all, thank you so much for taking my call.
0: You love
1: the show. I love the midnight hour. First of all, I don't know if you give shout. Do you give shout outs, Bernie, or no?
0: Go ahead. We'll make a quick one. We'll make an exception. Go ahead.
1: Okay. Jim in Massachusetts, Spock's Weed, and Andre and his dog, Willen.
0: All right. Let her rip there, big fella.
1: All right. Well, hey, first of all, about NIL, let's not pretend like this is something that has just happened since the Supreme Court ruling. What was it, 2016?
0: Yeah, but isn't just NIL. These are guys under NFL contract who said, it's not working out. I'm going to go back and play one more year in college. That's a whole new Rubicon they're crossing.
1: Exactly. Yeah, well.
0: So do you like it?
1: It's the Wild West. It's the Wild West, Bernie. I mean, who cares?
0: Is.
1: I mean, it's like, it's crazy here because what's crazy here, Bernie, is that living in Oklahoma, here in Tulsa, there are so many OU fans here who still believe in the pristine, college football's been ruined by the NIL. And it's like, get a grip here, you know? And it's weird here because we have like 137 casinos here, but we don't have legalized sports betting in Oklahoma, which is crazy, you know? And so all these people around here are like, NIL is ruined college football.
0: All right, so I hear you. The bottom line is it's here, deal with it. Those who can take advantage of it, well, I respect that opinion. That's what this is all about, getting disparate opinions. What are your thoughts about an NFL team based overseas?
1: Well, my thoughts about that would be I would love to hear the announcers bitch about the time difference. That would be my favorite thing about it.
0: Yeah. I just think living there, it's not going to work. Anything else, Michael?
1: I have a rant. I have a quick rant. How much time do you have, Bernie? I have a quick rant.
0: Real quickly. I got full nights. Just dive right in. Let her rip.
1: Okay. My rant is about my Spurs. I've been a San Antonio Spurs fan for like 40 years. I bought a $300 antenna in 1999 in order to listen to AM radio to listen to my Spurs in Kansas in 1989. And they played in the two best teams in the NBA right now by far are San Antonio and Oklahoma City. And if anybody from the Lakers or anybody else wants to say otherwise, you are delusional because those are the two best teams in the NBA.
0: I don't think anybody argues that, my friend. If you're a Spurs fan, I think your day might be coming pretty quick. It might be coming.
1: Well, exactly. But here's, Bernie, what I was going to say. Nobody's more angry at my own team than me because they tanked against the Knicks. And
0: they didn't tank, pal. They got worn out by their previous series by going seven, and that's historical perspective. And I'll go to my

0: sensible mind thinks that what's happened with this college football thing is okay. But like so many of these stories we present, Bernie, there's more to the story. This is going to be a one-time thing. There's like 32 kids that were did not declare pro. They exhausted their eligibility, and based on the ruling of the 5 for 5, these kids still had eligibility left. So it was based on that ruling.
1: But they'd already signed NFL contracts. You're talking about
0: those guys.
1: All right.
0: Bernie,
1: okay, you're justifying it, and I'm okay with that. Your position is it's no big deal, you're justifying it. That's why we do the midnight hour. We don't know how I have to agree.
0: No, Bernie, let me tap with this. Again, this is supposed to be a 1-year thing. If this happens,
1: no, you don't know that it's being litigated. Well, and that's why I don't want these topics to spin out of control. I accept your premise. I do, Paul. I know you're a very knowledgeable sports fan and you prepare and all that stuff. But I got full phone lines. So any other final quick point on that? We'll go to topic two.
0: Yeah, I mean, we'll go to point two, Bernie. That's fine. The NFL overseas, international, Bernie, that could also mean Mexico City. That could mean somewhere in Canada. We're assuming it means Europe. But listen, the almighty dollar, like the next way for the NFL to make a crap ton of money is to go overseas. It's going to happen eventually. Goodell didn't put a time cap on it. It could be 40 years from now, and it could happen. So he just said one day. So I'm assuming one day we'll go over, it'll be there. It'll probably be some sort of, like a couple callers said, multiple teams or maybe some.
1: I'm not asking whether or not it's going to happen. I'm asking, do you think it's a good idea, yes or no?
0: Sure.
1: Okay. Both opinions. Yeah. Okay. I accept both opinions. And you have a quick time for a rant if you want to take a rant.
0: Bernie, I don't know if this is a rant, but I'm 45 years old. I know it's only 2 preseason games, but my Buffalo Bills are looking good. I think the addition of DJ Moore with Josh Allen finally gives them, if our defense, the new 3-4 scheme with Jim Leonard, new stadium, new coach, Bernie, I pray to God, maybe this is the year. Go Bills, Bernie. Thanks as always. We'll talk next week, bud.
1: Thank you, Paul. And I will say this. I think it'd be wonderful to see the Bills get to the Super Bowl and win it. The Bills or the Lions, one of the two. You're going to win that division. Mark my words. They're going to win that division. Hopefully they get 2 home playoff games. That's the key. Don't have to go on the road. 2 home playoff games. Martin in Orange, California. Martin, how you doing, buddy?
2: Bernie, greetings and salutations. I hope you're having a great night.
1: You too, Martin.
2: Now, with the kids coming back, I feel as long as you do not sign with an agent and you go on to a team and you're not going to make the team, and once again, the big point is you have not signed with an agent, you have not signed a contract, you should be able to go back to college and finish out your eligibility.
1: Yeah, but these guys have signed contracts. They've signed contracts.
2: And I find it funny, Bernie, because I've only heard of one school that's looking at these guys, and it's that guy who's hard up over there in LSU.
1: Okay, fair enough. The real question is whether this Pandora's box being opened morphs into something.
2: Bernie, it's going to happen. I've accepted it. I know there's been a little bit of it in basketball, and it's just trickling into football now. Now, what was the second topic?
1: Second topic was, do you think it's a good idea?
2: Oh, international.
1: International. If they have an international permanently placed over there.
2: Bernie, I'm telling you, when you talk about international, I'm thinking more like Toronto and Mexico City. And if they don't think they're going to get sellouts of that every night, they're crazy. Toronto was selling out for the Bills every night, and Mexico City goes crazy for football. But if they're talking about moving it across the pond, hey, Bernie, there was a reason we dressed up that night and dumped all that tea into that harbor. That was to declare that England sucks, and it still does suck. Keep it international with our neighbors.
1: All right. You have any other rants tonight, Martin, my man?
2: You know, I just have a couple of things, and one of them is for the Dodger fan. And it's almost like karma coming back to you, and all the heat you gave to the Houston Astros by calling them cheaters. And now we look, and who's the cheater now? You have an owner who's diverting money from other businesses.

0: win unfairly. Dodger fan, your World Series now have an asterisk. You are cheaters. And my second one, Bernie, is about the Buffalo Bills. I'm a Bills fan, too, like that last caller.
1: Yeah, Paul, yeah, North Carolina.
0: And new coach, new stadium, new way to rip my heart out at the end of the year. They'll always find a way to lose. We're cursed. I love you, Bernie. I'm out.
1: All right, Mark. Appreciate you as always, buddy. We are going to continue on with the Midnight Hour. And I'm rooting for Paul, North Carolina. I think it would be wonderful to see Buffalo. But still to this day, my favorite 30 for 30 is the Four Falls of Buffalo. Come on, sports guys. One time. Just to get there four times, and they get no respect for that. It's crazy. All right, when we continue, Scott in Boston, Danny in Missouri, Paul in Ottawa, and then Jerome in Charleston. Now, please be patient, because if we slip past the first of the hour, I'd much rather give you ample airtime than try to cut this short. It looks like we will be going overtime tonight. I'm Bernie Fratto. We're coming to you live from Las Vegas Fox Sports Radio Studios. Keep it locked. The Midnight Hour continues. 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
14: Partly cloudy with a chance of showers and thunderstorms, dropping to 61 overnight. Showers and thunderstorms to greet our Sunday tomorrow morning, then partly cloudy in the afternoon, a high of 73, a mix of sun and clouds on Monday.
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6: The Deshaun Watson side of things, his focus as they get ready to play and get ready to perform and ready for the regular season and get ready for these preseason games, but also he was asked about the reaction he expects to get from fans in Cleveland when he does play at home again.
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0: Fox. If we don't get to you by 1 a.m. Pacific or whatever time zone you're in, we will go overtime. I want to give everybody ample air time and not cut short. Scott in Boston, welcome in. How are you?
1: Oh, hey, thanks, Bertie. Yeah, I have a real-life example for this, college football example. So, like, you look at these football teams like Notre Dame, they're not going to take one of these NFL dropout guys on Notre Dame. Like, my cousin, he's on special teams. My cousin's kid at Notre Dame, he's number 96. He's not even there on a scholarship. So, like, his father played football at Dartmouth. You look at these schools like Dartmouth, Notre Dame, they're not going to take these clowns. You don't want these clowns on your campus going there either.
0: That's a really good point. Hold that thought. That's a really good point, and I'm going to tell you why. Because just because these NFL guys become available doesn't mean everybody's going to rush to grab them. They might be lousy fits. Continue on.
1: Yeah, like the Harvard quarterback, he went to TC. He's going to go play at TCU this year, but he had to go to Harvard first, and he had to be really smart and study. That's the type of people, they're going to take a position away from someone else. It's totally against what the education system stands for. Dude, and then I'm talking about the international thing now. We have to move internationally with the NFL because we don't have anybody in the United States that really plays football anymore. Birth rates are down. Head injuries are up. The political stuff is too much for football here. We're moving internationally because we can expand the game there. You just have to worry about the stability of governments. Like, you can't go somewhere like, I don't think we could go to Italy right now, Bernie. I'm sorry. Like, I live in the North End. I follow what's going on in Italy. Maybe me and you could go over there, but my dad grew up in East Germany. Like, his family was from there. So, like, that, like, my ideas for, I would never want to go behind the wall in East Germany to a football team there, but I have some places, Thailand, Australia, Manila, the Philippines, countries like that. Like, imagine if Messi was in the NFL and played football.
0: Think about it, though. Think about it. It all sounds good, but if you stick a team over there, all of a sudden you're living there. Traveling to games is a nightmare. Some of the issues I brought up earlier about,
1: yeah, the players will get arrested over there. It's not American culture. Yeah, it's a total disaster. It makes no sense.
0: I don't like the idea. Go ahead.
1: Yeah, no, I think it's a bad idea. But hey, man, if you let billionaires keep rigging the system, like with the Los Angeles Dodgers and stuff, this stuff is inevitable, dude. We're having it no matter what. Like, he said that we're doing it no matter what. So we have no say in it. So we're all just along for the ride. You know what I mean? Like, that's my rant right there. I'll let you go, Bernie. But hey, Dave, have a great week.
0: Well, thanks, Scott. And listen, again, I want to reiterate, I want to give you credit. You really bring up an excellent point on that first part. Just because all of a sudden 16 NFL players are available, the Notre Dames, the Dartmouths, whoever they may be, some of these schools who think about the cost associated with bringing in someone of that nature for that reason, feeling sort of awkward the entire way, you're sort of selling your soul. I think Scott's onto something there. Scott in Boston, from the standpoint of, don't be so sure teams are going to clamor to grab these guys. There will be plenty, but not everybody. Danny in Missouri, thank you for your patience. Welcome into the Bernie Fratto Show.
2: Hey, Bernie. First time caller. Thanks for taking my call.
0: Oh, welcome in, sir.
2: I wanted to tell you that you being solo, very cool, because a lot of times when you have pairs of radio personalities, they just feed off each other. You give very good analytical opinions, information, etc.
0: Thank you.
2: I'm going to machine gun this because I've been taking notes.
0: Go ahead.
2: You had a caller that said that on the first topic that colleges were greedy, and that is true. The other thing, and this may be a new take for you, it is almost like the whole trans thing with the WNBA. If you can't make it in male sports, well, let's go to a female sport. Same thing. If you can't make it in the NFL, well, then let's go back to college. That's not right. Once you go pro, there is no mo.
0: Second. Put that on a shirt. Put that on a shirt, Danny.
2: I just might. Second thing, on the international deal, have Goodell drive 13 hours to his job and then drive 13 hours home every day. See how he likes it. It ain't going to work. What, you know, you asked earlier what the W was in the WNBA. I'll ask you a question. What's the N in NFL?
0: Oh, boy.
2: National Football League. National.
0: Oh,
2: not
0: international. I see what we were. Okay, yeah. You know what? That's, again, I love the midnight hours. Really heady stuff.
2: And I'm
0: going to let you continue. I just want to say one thing. You nailed it on the 13-hour drive. The logistics stink from minute one on every aspect of this. How about preseason? The whole thing. Continue on.
2: The other thing is golf. They have live golf. They have tournaments in England. They have tournaments everywhere. They have different leagues. If they want to have their own football league, that's fine. But it is not the National Football League. So that's really kind of goofy. Now, I've got three rants. I'll make them all quick.
0: Okay.
2: One, most of the sports shows, FS1, ESPN, ESPN Sports on the weekend radio, out of about 40 minutes per hour of airtime, about 2 minutes is given to hockey, golf, tennis, baseball. I just heard Monty Bolaños on probably a pre-recorded deal rattle off the scores from the MLB. There are more sports than just basketball and football. I know the viewership is different, but it's not 90% different. And at 2 minutes per hour, that's not even 90%. Next thing.
0: I'll let you get to your next one. You raise an issue that's a hot button because in radio, you got to play the hits and try to hit to a broad-based audience. So
2: I got
0: something's in vogue, and there has to be a predicate to talk about why we're talking about certain things. That's my philosophy. Why are we talking about this today? There has to be a reason. Continue on with I'm running out of time. Continue on with rant two and three real quickly.
2: Well, it shouldn't be over 90%, but anyway, second part on the baseball deal, interleague play is just about as dumb as international play with the NFL. Interleague play, if you have a rainout, it causes way much travel, and interleague play should not exist in baseball. And the last thing is, when it comes to your caller that called about David Ortiz may want to talk to a guy named Dave Ramsey. And
0: David I love Ortiz, Dave Ramsey.
2: Dave Ortiz is what you would call self-insured. You don't need the insurance,
0: right.
2: So you're wasting
0: right.
2: your money.
0: Yeah. He's right.
2: That's
0: no,
2: all I got, brother. Have a
0: hey,
2: good
0: that's
2: week.
0: Excellent stuff, Danny. All the callers tonight, just sensational. I can't tell you how much I appreciate it. So I've got to make a command decision here. I will tell you this. Up next will be Paul in Ottawa, followed by Jerome in Charleston. Don't go anywhere, Jerome. You hang in there. And Kevin in Culver City. We're going to go overtime. Still chance to get in. Last chance. 877-996-6369. 877-99 on Fox. I know we've got Paul, Jerome, and Kevin in that order. And I want to give everybody ample time. So you can give us your thoughts. And the thoughts have been varied and disparate and very interesting. Some clever thoughts tonight. As always, I'm not surprised. This is a very popular segment. So your thoughts on NFL players returning to college? Wow. See, the NBA will be doing it too. Having a permanent NFL team based internationally. And, of course, the third thing is, well, kind of a free-for-all. You want to get something off your chest. So the Midnight Hour will continue. Keep it locked. 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
9: OpenAI has agreed to a $3.2 million settlement with the Department of Justice over allegations the company discriminated against U.S. workers in its hiring practices. Matt Mattinson has the story.
10: The DOJ says the investigation involved fewer than 10 positions, but found issues including how some jobs were advertised and how applications were accepted. Under the agreement, OpenAI will pay $1.2 million in civil penalties and $2 million to compensate workers affected by the alleged practices. The company denies the findings, but says it reached the agreement to resolve the matter and move forward with its immigration-related hiring program.
9: Anthropic inking a $10 billion deal with AI cloud startup Volta. And AI systems from Anthropic and OpenAI created fake identities in an effort to break into the site GitHub. The UK's AI Security Institute says Anthropic's Mythos and OpenAI's Sol used autonomy and deception to mask the hacks. This comes as more AI models are being caught starting their own hacks. Tech Report. I'm Mark Mayfield. President Trump is slamming Michigan's Democratic nominee for U.S. Senate. In a speech in Las Vegas Wednesday, Trump claimed Abdul El-Sayed hates Jewish people and hates Israel.
11: Abdul El-Sayed, lovely gentleman, he's a man of hate. And now he's going around saying, no, I love everybody. He doesn't love everybody.
9: He went on to predict that El-Sayed will lose the November election. The progressive Democrat defeated establishment-backed Congresswoman Haley Stevens in Tuesday's closely watched contest. In the midterms, El-Sayed will face Republican Mike Rogers, who has Trump's backing. Primary contests are being held in Tennessee on Thursday. The main event is the Republican primary for governor, where Senator Marsha Blackburn, Congressman John Rose, and State Representative Monty Fritz are running to replace term-limited Republican Governor Bill Lee. And Acting Attorney General Todd Blanche won't have Republican Senator Susan Collins' vote when his nomination heads to the Senate floor. She says she reviewed his qualifications and concluded his actions have further eroded the Justice Department's independence. That's politics. I'm Mark Mayfield.
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24: In baseball, Randy Arozarena called game for the Mariners.
25: Swing and a high fly ball. Deep center field. PCA back to the warning track to the wall. Goodbye, baseball. Randy Arozarena walks it off with a two-run home run. Here in the bottom of the ninth inning.
24: It on the Mariners. Mariners Radio Network. Aros Arena also started things off with a home run as the Mariners beat the Cubs 5-4. Dodgers came back to defeat the Pirates 4-3. Tarek Skubal gets his first win as a Dodger. The Mets doubled up on the White Sox 10-5, and the A's took down the Astros 4-3. In NFL's preseason action, it was the Cowboys who defeated the Cardinals 34-13. Buccaneers came back in the second half and edged the Chiefs 16-15. And in the WNBA, it was the Liberty who outscored the Fever 109-102. Caitlin Clark, 21 points and 7 assists in the loss. I'm Monsi Bolaños.
0: It's main event time.
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1: 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We're taking you on a journey not often heard in the world of audio. So buckle up. The Bernie Fratto Show is now. Live from the Fox Sports Radio studios, here's Bernie Fratto.
16: That's right, you heard the man. The Bernie Fratto Show keeps rolling right along, and so does the Midnight Hour, as we are now officially into overtime. We have 3 more calls to get to. All of the callers have been great, talking about whether or not a team internationally in the NFL should be permanent. I don't think so. What the hell's going on? NFL players going back to college, and then course, the rant. Up next, Paul in Ottawa. Paul, thanks for your patience. Welcome into the Bernie Fratto Show.
19: Thanks, Bernie. I think on the first topic, I don't follow, I hear a lot about college football on sports talk radio, but I don't watch it. So I'm not that interested in the first topic, I would say that if you're going to put yourself out there and take a risk, you know, I'm going to declare for the NFL, you shouldn't be accommodated then if it doesn't work out for you. I don't think it sends the wrong message, I think, to be able to go back.
16: That's the way it always was. The way it always was. And now that's seemingly changed, and there's a new normal. We will see if it's a one-year deal, like I think Paul in North Carolina said, or it continues. But fair enough. I accept your logic there. Continuing on, what are your thoughts about an international team in the NFL?
19: I'm a big fan of the motto, if it ain't broke, don't fix it.
16: Yes.
19: And I think that the NFL is not broke. And if I think about myself here in Ottawa, I mean, I love the NFL. It's a very well-produced thing for TV, and I have a team, the Pittsburgh Steelers. I don't have to live in Pittsburgh to be a fan. And I think internationally there might be as many fans for there might be all 32 teams cheered for internationally. Like, you don't have to have the team in your city. It's just good the way that it is, and I think that they would I think that it would somehow. I agree with you. I think the logistics are would be kind of a nightmare.
16: And if it ain't broke, don't fix it. And the thing is, there are plenty of international games every year, and they continue to add because they're working. Stadiums are packed. TV revenues are high. TV ratings are high. And so it's been the type of thing that's enabled the CBA to bargain for more money as well, too. So playing games internationally is one thing, but having a team based. By the way, I got to ask you, I don't know if you're an Ottawa native your whole life, but at one time you had the Rough Riders and the Renegades, now the Ottawa Red Blacks. Would you say you're more of a Pittsburgh Steelers fan or an Ottawa CFL fan?
19: Because I don't watch the CFL very much, I used to love the Ottawa Rough Riders. The CFL was great in the 70s and 80s, but I think I'd probably veer towards the Steelers. But I want the Red Blacks to do well, and I listen to them on the radio sometimes, and it's a different game.
16: Yes, it is. It is.
19: And the NFL
16: it's a
19: is
16: pass happy game. 3 downs, 12 players, all that stuff. All right. Yeah. Any rants? Or is that anything else? Or is that do it?
19: Yeah, I think that artificial turf is an abomination, and I think it's really hard on the players to make them play on that stuff. And one thing I find too is that I think the aesthetics of what you're looking at are important. And I think one of the reasons people like to go to the ballpark is because they're looking at a nice grass field in most cases. And I find on even on TV, aesthetically, I'll watch a grass game, a lesser game on grass, rather than a greater game on turf, because I just find it, it's just
16: all right.
19: Hard to
16: we
19: look at.
16: We talked about this actually last week with Dr. Doug. Thanks, yeah. Paul, for checking in, my friend. Keep hold it down up there in Ottawa. Ladies and gentlemen, boys and girls, let's welcome him in. Jerome in Charleston. Jerome, where the hell have you been, buddy?
3: Bernie, hola. This is Jerome Bolaños in Charleston. Buenos noches and buenos dias. Hey.
16: Your Japanese is very good. Very good. It's almost like fluent.
3: I've been sick. I've been in a rehab place for a couple of weeks.
16: Prayers up for you, Jerome. I hope you're feeling better.
3: Yeah, I'm about to get out Tuesday, maybe. But we'll see how things go.
16: All right, pal. So what are your thoughts on our topics? Good, Jerome.
3: The bar's been lowered, and it keeps getting lower, Bernie. It's like trying to do the limbo, you know? They keep lowering the bar. Try to get under the limbo. It's like when they do the limbo, man. It's impossible. It's incredible. I hate it. But that's the way things are. You know, it's like the old Aretha Franklin song, Who's Zooming Who? Only a few land them.
16: You did two songs there. The limbo. Right? All their hits are all we know, Jerome. Hey, you know what, Jerome? When you call, this becomes a station for good times and great oldies.
3: Right. I love the oldies music. Like Diana Ross said, Love Is Here and Now It's Gone. You know, hey, I'm a sucker, man. I watched that game between Argentina and Spain. I watched like 90 minutes, and the final score is 1-0. And I said, man, am I a dummy. But I watched it, you know. Because they made such a big deal out of it.
16: It's high drama, baby. It's high drama. All right, so you, what do you think about the an international team, a permanent NFL team based internationally? You like it, yes or no?
3: Rodgers turning into P.T. Barnum, you know? The sucker's born every day. I mean, hey,
16: no kidding.
3: Go for it, man. The logistics,
16: I
3: the travel.
16: Not.
3: Hey, can you imagine getting on a plane for what? 12 hours, like, or whatever, to go to Australia to play a football game? I don't think so, man.
16: No, I don't.
3: I'd be exhausted.
16: I'm with
3: you. I mean, but he makes so much money, he doesn't care. He doesn't care.
16: I don't know what
3: he's... sold out a long time ago.
16: Well, that's true. He's making about 40 large himself every year, if not more. So,
3: yeah.
16: All right, anything else, Jerome?
3: No, it's just disappointing, man. Hey, they got people winning Grammys now, and they don't even have any talent. So the bar keeps being lower and lower and lower, and it's disappointing. But that's just the way. That's the way of the world. Hey, like Bobby Brown said, it's my prerogative. Okay.
16: That's all right, Jerome. Hope you feel better, buddy. You take care of yourself now. Jerome in Charleston. All right, Kevin in Culver City, thanks so much for your patience. You have the final word tonight on the Midnight Hour, and we are now in overtime. Let her rip, Kevin.
5: Frotto, what is going on, brother?
16: I'm just happy to be here.
5: Man, first topic, the college football players, it's getting out of control. I want them to get paid. I want them to have their name and likeness. I like that. Transfer portal, okay, but come on. When you leave college, you're gone. The whole risk of going pro is not being able to go back. You don't think Mike Williams would have want to go back to USC or, you know, Reggie Bush or Maurice Claret? I mean, Terrell Pryor, this is ridiculous. It's out of control. They got to reel it in a little bit. That's my take on that.
16: The second thing is... Well, we're talking about whether or not it's really it would really make any sense per Roger Goodell's statement that he wants to one day have a permanent NFL team based in, you know, internationally. I hate the idea.
5: Well, you're always playing that Motown music. Well, what was the song from the 70s? Money, money, money, money, money. It's all about the money.
16: Oh, of course.
5: It's all about the Benjamins. It's called international money. And Goodell's going to pimp that all the way to another $1 billion. Look, if it's Mexico City, it makes sense.
3: you put a Mexico City team in the, you know, South Division or something, or division with the Cowboys. But if it's England, that's crazy. The players are already complaining about going to Australia. They don't want to do it. Kyle Shanahan doesn't want to do it. So I don't see how the players would go for that. But, you know, Goodell's going to get his way because it's a owner-driven league and it's a money-driven league, and the players don't have control.
16: Yeah, you're not wrong. Anything else? You got a little rant you want to get off your chest? Or
3: I got a couple of rants.
16: First, okay, go ahead.
3: We talked about, you know, Goodfellas. We got to talk about the Wolf of Walter. We got to see what's going on. The way you described it, that's a lot of stuff going on there.
16: The Wolf of Walter. Look at that. You guys are good, man.
3: Wolf of Walter.
16: Who would play him? Would Jonah Hill play him? Or
3: no, we got to get.
16: I work for you now.
3: Bradley Cooper. And then Jeannie Buss, look, give up the team. Do the honorable thing. Transfer the team over. You try to, you know, go against your family. And, you know, you got the loophole. So, you know, take your money and let the new owners come in. That's just the way it is. And the third
16: real,
3: one.
16: Real quickly. Go ahead,
3: yeah,
16: bro.
3: Deshaun Watson. I've never seen anything like that. A player rip a whole fan base and say these are the things.
16: Oh, my God.
3: I tore my Achilles. I felt so uncomfortable watching it. He said, then they booed me. Here's my hot take. You'll like this, Bernie. Deshaun Watson will never play another regular season game against the Cleveland Browns, and he will be traded before the season starts. There's no way.
16: I think you're right. No. I think they have to. I don't know who the hell takes that contract, or maybe you just eat it. I know they ate Russell Wilson's contract a couple years ago, and the team went to the playoffs the next year. You nailed that. Hey, real quickly, I want to make this real quick. I hadn't asked any of the other callers this. You mentioned Mark Walter jokingly, you know, the Wall Street or whatever. But the point I'm making is, just real quickly, what does your gut tell you how far this goes? Because this is a real investigation. I don't know if you heard my opening monologue.
3: I've never heard it like that. That's why I gave it so much credit. I never heard it described like that. The way you described it, I don't even know if MLB will allow them to own the team if there's a federal charge that comes out like that. I know he's going to do everything he can to keep the Dodgers, but, I mean, if the money's drying up like that and you got that $700 million coming on the back end, that $1 billion, they're going to have to figure something out. And if you got a big money owner like a Jeff Bezos coming in to bail you out, you might have to do that. Or if you can find a way to pay these guys, then he can stay in charge. That's a lot of stuff going on.
16: You do agree this is a real story. You do agree this is not some. You do agree this is not some fly by night stuff. This is a real story.
3: No, this is not going away. This is
16: okay. Yeah, that's why I did. I look to my right. I look to my left. I don't hear anybody reporting on this. So I said I'm going to do my research. I'm going to dive.
3: Low-key, this is the biggest story in baseball, and it's a big cloud falling over the Dodgers. You heard the statements from Stan Kasten. This is a cloud over the Dodgers franchise and over Major League Baseball as a whole, and it's not going anywhere. It's getting bigger and bigger and bigger.
16: Good stuff. Wrapping it up tonight. Thanks so much to all the callers tonight on Fox Sports Radio, the Bernie Fratto Show. Just a terrific job, and Paul tweeted in, Bernie, those who sign contracts are not eligible. Thanks for clarifying. What he was saying is that if you go 1 year, fingers crossed, as the price for 5 for 5 and structure, it's well worth it, in my opinion. So what I think is what he's really saying is these players can come back. They're only going to be able to do it for 1 year. So this has to play out. I just thought it was so sensational from the standpoint of being provocative. This is something we really got to talk about. Really got to talk about it. And the callers did it justice, as well as the situation involving whether or not there should be an NFL team internationally. I just think that is a disaster waiting to happen. And like the other caller, I think Paul or the gentleman from Ottawa, if it ain't broke, don't fix it, Goodell. You're printing money, okay? Make every team play at least one overseas game. Have an overseas game every week. People, don't tell me you don't like it. If you live out here where I live, you're up at 6:30 in the morning. If you live where I used to live in Michigan, 9:30 is the first game, then 1 o'clock, then 4 o'clock, then the 8 o'clock. It's more football. It's working. I am telling you, it's working. I've walked into sports books at 7:30 a.m. with halftime, and they're half-packed. Everybody is along for the ride. Don't act like you're not. Great job tonight on the Midnight Hour. I can't thank you folks enough. 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Malik Willis is about to be handed the keys of the car. Is he a flash in the pan? What does history tell us? And yes, we're going to get to why the preseason matters. The games don't count, but they do matter much, much more as we continue on the Bernie Fratto Show. Keep it locked. 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
13: So therefore, the Rams are letting Aaron Donald take a lazy Sunday drive. La, la, la, la, la, la, la. La, la, la, la, la. Just like that. Like a lazy Sunday drive. There's no hostage negotiator. There's not Sean McVay pacing back and forth around the building, checking his watch. And Donald is a bonus item. Aaron Donald, clearly he wants to play. He's been futzing around for a couple months now. The porch light is still on. The only real question is which T-Mobile plan he wants. Which cell plan does he want? Does Aaron Donald want the unlimited full season package?
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0: 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About 10 minutes away from Brandon's fantasy files. My son had his fantasy draft today. I think he's got a loaded team, man. Really stud, four stud receivers, quarterback. Now Brock Bowers is his tight end. So we'll see what happens. I'm gonna get to the Malik Willis stuff a little bit later because history is not kind to people who had such a strong performance across just five starts or fewer that ended up getting big contracts. I think Malik could break that mold. I'll get into that in just a bit. I want to just reiterate something. These are, you know, there are objective truths and our personal feelings, and this whole thing about what used to be amateur sports, it does feel uncomfortable. It is the new normal, but it just seems to we haven't really bought in as much as we think we have. We've accepted we're not going to stop watching, and it's a funky world when Darian Mensa, who's a quarterback, can earn $6.5 million this year, and Dante Moore, Darian Mensa just transferred to Miami. He'll make $6.5 million this year. There's no guarantee he ever makes it in the NFL. Dante Moore from Oregon will make $5 million this year. But Ty Simpson, who's got a spot for the Rams, and he will make the team, he's making $4.6 million. Trinidad Chambliss is at Ole Miss for another year. He'll make $5 million this year. Carson Beck, who got to the championship game with Miami last year, he's now earning a paycheck in the NFL for Arizona. He'll make the team $1.3 million. Sam Levitt at LSU, $4.5 million. Drew Aller, formerly at Penn State, now with the Pittsburgh Steelers, $1.2 million. Josh Hoover, the new quarterback at Indiana, he'll make $4 million. Cade Klubnik, Clemson, former Clemson QB, he's in the NFL. He'll make $1.1 million. Hey, I don't know, maybe you stay in school. Why? They basically got an unrestricted salary cap in college. See, for the second year in a row, players can earn not only NIL deals, but also revenue-sharing deals. This year, the rev share cap is just about $21 million, up from $20.5 million last year for all sports combined in an athletic department. That's a lot of money. But for also the second consecutive year, schools have been able to use that third-party name, image, and likeness deals basically as a way to circumvent the rev share cap. And the enforcement mechanisms for the College Sports Commission, they're kind of nowhere to be found right now. They're basically in limbo. The governing body has no protection from these lawsuits. So you just go to the courts you want, you keep suing until you win, get what you want. What's the final result? What's the final analysis? You've got another year of record-breaking roster costs. All the power conference level teams, by the way, there are multiple, not one or two, multiple football rosters that are rumored to be in the $40 million range alone. There hasn't been any congressional intervention as of yet. That in and of itself may be a good thing. I don't know. The guardrails aren't really there like you think they are. There hasn't been any collective bargaining or stabilization method. So I think you can rest assured that those numbers are only going to increase. Again, if you're Darian Mensa and you were at Duke last year, and you say, "Kid, Miami, we want you," or Miami says, "We want you, we're going to pay you $6.5 million," you might stay in college a year longer. Dante Moore, he's in his third year at Oregon. Settle in nicely. $5 million. Ty Simpson, Alabama, first-round draft choice. He's going to make $4.6 million. So a quarterback who theoretically could take snaps for the Rams this year is going to make less money than a college player playing at Oregon. Again, we just haven't completely gotten our mind around it. Trinidad Chambliss, who started out at a small school in Michigan, wonderful story, very deserving, exceedingly talented, goes to Ole Miss, had a hell of a year last year. He's back this year. He's going to get $5 million to stay. Carson Beck, who'd been a playoff, you know, he'd done well at Georgia. Left Georgia, went to Miami last year. You saw what he did. They got to the championship game, lost to Indiana. He's going to make $3.7 million less than Trinidad Chambliss. And Carson Beck's in the NFL. And there's a possibility he could start games this year for the Arizona Cardinals, Carson Beck. So you got the starting quarterback, possibly, for the Arizona Cardinals making a third of what the starting quarterback is making for Ole Miss. Sam Leavitt, who's at LSU, he'll make $4.5 million this year. Drew Aller, he'll probably make the roster in Pittsburgh, but whether he does or he doesn't, he'll make $1.2 million this year. And then, of course, Cade Klubnik, formerly at Clemson, he'll make $1.1 million this year. Josh Hoover, who transfers into Indiana to take over for Fernando Mendoza, he'll make $4.0 million. Every one of these instances, except for Fernando Mendoza, who will make $10.4 million this year, but that's slotted, and he's the number one pick overall. So unless you're going to be the number one pick overall, maybe you stay in school. I mean, when you consider that the $21 million rev share cap doesn't really include name, image, and likeness, okay? You go there, you can share in revenue. That can be part of your salary, and you can cut an NIL deal as well. And, you know, it's become kind of a clever way for schools to circumvent the rev share cap. And who's gonna step in and stop it? Who's going to enforce this? The College Sports Commission? They're in limbo. There's no governing body. There's no protection from lawsuits. And, the plaintiffs continue to win in court right and left. So just when you think the numbers can't get any crazier, watch them. They're going to get crazier. Now, ultimately, I think this is going to sink under its own weight. Will it ever go away? No. But I talked about this years ago with Texas A&M. 3 years ago. They were way ahead of the game, and they put together this thing called Amplify. And they had this massive collective. It was like $35 million, and they got 6 5-star recruits and 19 4-stars. They got the number one recruiting class, and their boosters coordinated this effort. They did a hell of a job. And what has it really netted them? When's the last time you saw Texas A&M winning a national championship? And by the way, they're talented. They got all kinds of talent. They just never got to the promised land. So how long do these collectives, how long do these rich dudes want to continue to subsidize these things and not have the ROI that they want? There can only be one champion at the end of the year. And Kurt Cignetti kind of screwed it up for everybody. He made it very hard on Lane Kiffin, I think, this year, because that dude's going to be under a lot of pressure. Let's jump back to the NFL. It's fantasy football time, and I will tell you, this is a billion-dollar industry. The drafts are going on right now as we speak, and that's why this feature has become so popular. It is Brandon's Fantasy Files.
1: 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Your go-to fantasy football segment.
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3: What is up, everybody? I'm Brandon Deutsch, and this is Fantasy Files on the Bernie Fratto Show, and it is time. It's finally that time of year after all the preparation. Now it is time to draft our fantasy teams over these next few weeks. Obviously, the NFL starts in about 2 weeks, so that's the first game. Seattle is facing New England, and that'll be a fun game if you have JSN, if you have Drake May, AJ Brown. I mean, obviously it's AJ Brown's first game as a Patriot, and the Seattle offense is interesting, and you know, we can go into it at some point, but for the purposes of everybody trying to draft, I'm going to give you guys some targets in each round of where I want to take them and why these players are good picks and some guys to stay away from. So round one, I'm always targeting Amon-Ra St. Brown. I've said it before on this show, I'll say it again. Amon-Ra has finished as the wide receiver three seasons in a row, and he has virtually no risk. Now, the target share might not be as substantial as JSN. It might not be as substantial as even Justin Jefferson. But what I do know is he's going to get targets on a weekly basis, and he's going to get receptions in PPR leagues. Now, if we're talking half PPR, I'm cool with taking Taylor, Achan, Christian McCaffrey, maybe if it's half or no PPR at all because of the upside. But like, that's just touchdown base. Overall, you guys know my thoughts. I would fade McCaffrey. No running back has stayed healthy over the past 20 years after having 418 touches. So he would be the anomaly if he somehow is able to stay healthy. And remember, he's lost burst, so he's really valuable in PPR leagues, less valuable in half PPR. But I do like Achan for both. I think Achan's going to average over 22 fantasy points per game. I do like, obviously, Jonathan.

0: But Omarion Hampton is my breakout guy. He's the RB3 on my board for a reason. You can get him in round two. And if he's not there, I do like Derrick Henry still. I know he's 32. I know he has a bad center, or a center just got hurt and they don't have Linderbaum anymore. It doesn't really matter, because if you're talking half PPR, no PPR leagues, I mean, he's a borderline first round pick. Him and Ken Walker, guys you can get in round two. And obviously Omarion Hampton, that are very good. I would stay away from Ashton Jeanty in that same light. Here's why. Mike Washington's going to get touches. You saw it in the preseason. You saw Kubiak deploy the 2RB system in Seattle. I'm just not willing to pay that price for Jeanty at 12th, 13th, 14th overall pick. Now, if he falls to the end of round two, of course I'll take him, because we know in his snaps, because they added Tyler Linderbaum, because they added playmakers, like, he will be better than last year. There is no doubt about it. But the target share might not be as substantial as people think. So round three, to me, it's very easily Ladd McConkey. It's becoming that. And he's going at the end of round three right now. And it might sound crazy because Ladd McConkey, oh my gosh, he's actually going to be this player that's this good and all that. Yes. I mean, Mike McDaniel supported two top 10 wide receivers in Jalen Waddle and Tyreek Hill's first year in Miami in 2023. Ladd's the undisputed wide receiver one. Like, even if QJ is already dealing with a little bit of an injury, Trey Harris, one of them emerges, or even their tight ends, Gadsden and Njoku, they're looking at Ladd being a PPR god, a guy who can get like 8 to 10 catches a game almost. Like, he's that good. I think he's going to be a guy that is top five at the wide receiver position to top 10. You're getting him in round three. Now, the worst pick of round three is probably Garrett Wilson. Or Kyren Williams, both. I mean, Blake Corum is going to emerge, so I wouldn't trust Kyren Williams at all long term. I think he could have a good start to the season. And Garrett Wilson, even though he's great, Jets offense. Round four, similar light. I would stay away from Trevion Henderson in round four. I'm cool with taking him in round five just because Mike Vrabel loves Ramondre Stevenson. It's nothing to do with Trevion Henderson's talent, which is undeniable. And the best pick of round four is starting to become Colston Loveland. Colston Loveland is going to finish as a top four tight end, probably a top three tight end, maybe even the tight end one. I trust him the most of any of the pass catchers in the Bears system. Luther Burden's already hurt. Roma Dunze has been, you know, not the greatest to start his career. He's a solid player, but he's not elite by any means. So that's the first four rounds. I'm going to give you the fifth round, and then you're going to have to wait till next week for round 6 through 13. But the fifth round, the best pick of round five, has got to be, in my mind, it has to be Mike Evans. Mike Evans is going to get about 10 to 15 touchdowns. They might not break 1,000 yards, but in this 49ers offense that struggles with injuries already, he is going to have a big year if he can remain healthy. Now, the worst pick of round five in that same light is actually somebody that I think a lot of people love, and that's Bashaul Tutin. Here's why. It's going to be a committee backfield. Chris Rodriguez will get snaps. Don't trust too. You can find me at BSD Takes on X, Brandon S. Deutsch on TikTok and Instagram. Back to you, Bernie.
1: All right, as usual, great research, and fantasy drafts are happening now. The one thing that stuck out beyond, above and beyond all, man, Christian McCaffrey's been a stud, no doubt about it. But 400 touches last year, and this is the cumulative effect. There's always going to be a concern, so I'm curious how many people still, you know, will overpay for him. And a lot of these draft leagues, like my son's, they it's an auction, so we'll see what happens. 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You'll find tonight's full show posted right after we get off the air. Coming up, I didn't hear Malik Willis's name mentioned. I got a lot of respect for Malik Willis, but is he the next real deal? Or, unfortunately, maybe another flash in the pan. I'll unpack that coming up. I'm Bernie Fratto. We're coming to you live from Las Vegas Fox Sports Radio studios. Keep it locked. 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
1: Clouds and rain this morning, then partly cloudy this afternoon, a high of 73. Just a few clouds tonight, dropping down to an overnight low of 56. Should be a pretty decent day tomorrow. Mix of sun and clouds, look for a high of 72.
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6: 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Cockpit. That is my word. But why would you use the word cockpit? You're stupid. Let me explain. Because I was watching this, and Fernando Mendoza stepped into the cockpit. He was in the captain's chair on the Vomit Comet. Yep, the Vomit Comet. You very rarely see the Vomit Comet in an exhibition game. We saw the Vomit Comet. We did. Holy cannoli. Somebody grab one of those air sickness bags. Raider fans are puking here, there, and everywhere. Woo! Mr. Number One overall pick. Y'all told me that Mendoza is supposed to lead Las Vegas out of the dungeon they've been in for a generation. And certainly, we thought that was unlikely. Nothing changed our opinion based on this exhibition game.
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0: We're back on the Bernie Fratto Show, Fox Sports Radio. Top of the hour, I dive into an interesting subject. People bag on the NFL preseason. I don't know why. The preseason football games matter. They don't count, but they do matter. I'll get to why I'm saying that. Also, a little later in the show, it's that time we talk about which teams are the best candidates to go from worst to first in all the NFL divisional races. So what does history tell us about Malik Willis? Flash in the pan or the next real deal, okay? He was really good for 5 games last year in Green Bay, but is this just a very misleadingly small sample, or could he really be the real deal? Because history is full of red flags. There's only been a few players who've had such strong performances across just 5 starts or fewer. Now, there's the obvious connection to Matt Flynn, another former Packers backup, who threw a bunch of touchdowns against Detroit back in 2012. He got himself a nice big free agent contract and headed to Seattle, only to be beaten out by a rookie by the name of Russell Wilson. He's one of many small sample wonders who never became a long-term starter. You remember guys like Billy Volek back in 2003, Josh McCown. In 2013, he passed through Detroit when I was doing the post-game show. Great guy. Loved Josh McCown. Kyle Allen back in 2018, Sam Howell in 2022. Now, there were other promising examples. Matt Schaub back in 2005. 2012, Kirk Cousins, who worked out okay. And Jimmy Garoppolo in 2016, had success. Each had strong showings and spot starts. And then, actually, they started for several seasons. But that's about it. You can consider me skeptical. I'll be optimistic since Malik Willis, who's a very good football player, very elusive. He's got a tremendously different style than any player I just mentioned. He's already rushed for more yardage than Schaub did in his entire 155-game career. The most appealing quarterback this season and this offseason, okay, well, to me it was Fernando Mendoza. But, look, the Raiders were the only one that were going to get him. Daniel Jones, I think he gave the Colts a reason for promise, and we'll see what he does this year. So after that, you can make a case that heading into this season, for teams who needed a quarterback, Malik Willis on paper was probably the best available. So the question is, can he completely revive a downtrodden franchise, which the Dolphins are? He was the number 8 overall free agent on the Athletic's top 150, but look, we already know where he's on. He's with Miami. Take a look at his career. He started out at Liberty. He was a third-round pick by the Tennessee Titans in 2022. In his first 2 seasons, look, I can't sugarcoat this, just the facts, ma'am. He was not good. He was awful. He was an inaccurate passer. He was not a great decision maker. His completion percentage ranked last among 78 qualifying quarterbacks in 2022 and 2023, despite even the 70% of his passes traveled fewer than 10 yards in the air. Now, by the way, if you've ever heard the guy talk, he's really buttoned up. He seems like a very stellar individual, stable. And by the summer of 2024, things had really gone south in Tennessee. He was behind Will Levis and Mason Rudolph. And so Tennessee flipped into the Packers for a 7th-round pick. But something clicked in Green Bay. Just 20 days after Malik Willis arrived, he was starting for an injured Jordan Love, and it went well. And it wasn't a one-game affair. He kept improving. He was more accurate. And Malik Willis wasn't just dinking and dunking. Now, over the last 2 seasons, Malik Willis has actually led the league in completion percentage while also attempting the 3rd highest percentage of passes with 15-plus air yards. Transformations like this, virtually overnight, are almost non-existent in the National Football League. To compare, he had 3 starts in the Tennessee Titans. He was 1-2. He's had 3 starts with the Packers. He's 2-1. With the Packers, in Malik Willis's 3 starts, 6 touchdowns, 0 interceptions. With the Titans, he never threw a touchdown pass and had 3 picks. With the Titans, Malik Willis only completed 53% of his passes, which ranked for 78th among 78 qualifying quarterbacks. With the Packers, Malik Willis completed 79% of his passes, which placed him at first. Well, I can continue to go with a bunch of numbers that you don't want to do on the radio, but I will say this. With the Titans, he only ran for 31 yards per game because he's dangerous with his legs. That ranked him 11th. But with the Packers, he averaged 58 yards on the ground, which ranked him first among all quarterbacks. And there's some good running quarterbacks in the league. So here comes the $64 question, Pee-wee. Is this just a misleadingly small example? Or could Malik Willis suddenly be developing and this could be real? Again, history is full of red flags. Only a few players have had such strong performances across just five starts or fewer. There's the obvious connection to Matt Flynn, who I mentioned. There was that game in 2012. He outdueled Matt Stafford and the Detroit Lions. I think the Packers beat him 44-40, and that game, that cost Detroit a home playoff game. Matt Flynn, he again was another Packers backup who, you know, he impressed in limited action before he got that big 2012 free agent contract. Then Flynn, he was beaten out by Russell Wilson, a rookie. Obviously, it must have been the right decision. That's when Pete Carroll was coaching. 2 years later, they went to the Super Bowl and won it. 3 years later, they went to the Super Bowl and, well, they almost won it. But listen, this is a discerning audience I'm talking to. You've heard of guys like Billy Volek back in 2003, Josh McCown in 2013, Kyle Allen in 2018, Sam Howell in 2022. Those were very promising examples. Those guys had strong showings in their spot starts before, you know, starting with their respective teams for several seasons. But that's about it. So, you know, I guess I'm a little skeptical, but when it comes to Malik Willis, I think I can at least be somewhat optimistic because his style might very well translate to something that could be successful in the NFL. We'll see. Miami comes to town. They get the Raiders week one. He's got Devon Achane in the backfield. And, you know, it's going to be interesting because there are matchups. This isn't the only matchup in the league where you've got a new coach going up against a new quarterback. And one of them is Clint Kubiak, the new coach of the Raiders, going up versus week one against Malik Willis and the Dolphins here in Las Vegas. And we don't know if Clint Kubiak has not named a starter yet here in Vegas. I'd be shocked if it's not Kirk Cousins. I think you'll see Mendoza by week four or five. If he's not starting by week four or five, I'll be shocked there. The Raiders have expressed a willingness to have their rookie start on the bench because they believe it's best for his development. Now, you're not going to have the Patrick Mahomes thing where he sits all year or the Tom Brady thing. I'll never forget that in 2000. He came in, played one game his rookie year. It happened to be in Detroit. So you got a veteran option in Kirk Cousins. And if they choose to do so, and I think that's exactly what's going to happen. Kirk Cousins is going to start week one. But you've got a head coaching debut for Kubiak, who's fresh off leading the Seahawks offense to a, you know, Super Bowl title. But this is a whole different deal. Back to the Dolphins. Jeff Hafley, he's a brand new coach for the Dolphins and a brand new quarterback. And the Dolphins, we all know they were in need of a factory reset. And the 2026 season is going to give the Dolphins just that. They were hampered by Tua Tagovailoa's contract. They got a new general manager, a new head coach, and a new starting quarterback. Should be interesting, but you don't know when you have a new quarterback and a new coach. Matter of fact, they're not the only one in that boat. And we're going to get to the rest of them later in the show. How about Jesse Ventura, the brand new coach of the Baltimore Ravens. The last time the Ravens opened the season with somebody other than John Harbaugh, George W. Bush was president. So it's going to be a different look on the Baltimore sideline as Ventura makes his coaching debut. He'll still have Lamar Jackson. They visit the Indianapolis Colts. But when you add it all up, there's 1, 2, 3, 4, 5, 6, 7, 8, 9, 10 quarterbacks debuting with new coaches. We'll get to those coming up. Keep it locked. 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
19: In Saturday's NFL preseason action, the Cowboys had a 34-13 win over the Cardinals as quarterback Joe Milton threw for 179 yards, two touchdowns, and had a rushing touchdown. The Buccaneers came back in the second half thanks to rookie quarterback Jalen Daniels to edge the Chiefs 16-15. Patriots outscored the Eagles 24-21, and the Bengals took down the Bears 27-9. In baseball, Dodgers were down but came back to defeat the Pirates 4-3. Mets doubled up on the White Sox 10-5. A's took down the Astros in Houston 4-3. Angels shut out the Rangers 3-0. Royals beat the Tigers 3-1. And the Orioles walked it off 3-2 against the Rays in 10 innings. And in the WNBA, it was a career high for Angel Reese, 31 points to go along with 14 rebounds as the Dream outscored the Mercury 99-89. I'm Monty Bolaños.
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1: That's right, you heard the man. The Bernie Fratto Show keeps rolling right along. Coming to you live from the Fox Sports Radio Las Vegas studios. We'll take you up to 3 a.m. Pacific, 6 a.m. Eastern. Still a lot of stuff to get to. So I talked about this at the top of the show. You know, people sort of bag on the NFL preseason. I covered the Detroit Lions for 14 years. It's part of the pre and post for multiple years. Saw it all. And I always, in talking to personnel, people, coaches, my biggest takeaway back then was the coaches liked it because it gave an opportunity to evaluate high draft choices from one year to the next in terms of their progress. It also helped to decide some late season position battles and live action games. Even though the games don't count, they matter. Now they matter because it serves as the ultimate laboratory for roster evaluation. Plus you test schemes. You observe player development. Now the outcomes of the games don't impact the regular season standings, but if you're going to shape a 53-man roster, these weeks are critical. You also start to determine depth charts, and you start to transition teams from practice speeds to live game conditioning. So at one point they played 6 games, then they played 4, now they're down to 3. I don't think it ever goes away. I'm going to tell you why. First of all, front offices and coaches, they use live games to evaluate bottom of the roster players. One single standout play on special teams can literally secure a multi-million dollar career. Ask the Denver Bronco running back who tried to fly home from Japan, couldn't get a flight, made a play, went on to be a Super Bowl champion.

0: look that up. True story. He blew a guy up on special teams. The rookie development. First-year players, well, they start to get their first taste of NFL speed, even though it's not real regular season game speed. Okay? He provides crucial reps. You translate college skill sets, and all of a sudden you have to adapt to professional systems. And then it gives teams a chance to experiment with schemes. Coordinators, they test new play calling designs. They test new formations. They test defensive alignments against real opponents. And you can do it without risking whether or not you're going to lose. Depth chart. The picture starts to become clearer. You have direct competitors for starting roles, especially the backup quarterback. Slot receivers, situational pass rushers. Those end up being settled on the field in live game action against another team. Plus, you start to get your rhythm. You start to get your game conditioning. Players adjust to the physical toll of live tackling. Then you have to learn how to communicate in loud stadiums and your game day operational tempos. NFL preseason matters. It doesn't count, but it matters. And it's different for what type of player you are. If you're an established starter, you have to play in the preseason a little bit. You want to avoid injury. You want to establish your offensive and defensive rhythms, and you want to tune up. You want to get your communication, you know, tightened up. Rookies that are drafted, they're adapting to NFL speed. They're learning the playbook under pressure, and they're trying to earn trust among the coaching staff and players. That's done in the preseason. Undrafted free agents, well, you're trying to survive the final 53-man cut. You're trying to earn a spot, or even maybe a spot on the 16-player practice squad. That is not a bad gig. Finally, the coaching staff. What do they like it for? Well, they're evaluating player execution. They're testing their depth. They're finalizing game day operation logistics. These preseason games don't count, but they do matter. There's a modern approach to preseason. It continues to evolve. Okay, a few years ago, Sean McVay didn't play anybody in the preseason. They thought he was nuts. They win a Super Bowl. Nobody copies that. Now some teams are going back a little bit. Some teams prioritize high-intensity joint practices over game minutes because they want to protect their top-tier starters from injury. But you still get high-quality evaluation tape on the younger guys trying to make a name for themselves. And I haven't even mentioned the financial component. The core financial component of an NFL preseason game, and this is where the owners come in. They represent pure profit, high-margin profit for team owners due to a massive asymmetry between the revenue collected for those games and what their operational costs are. Okay? Fans and players view these games as exhibition matchups. Owners treat them as essential cash flow mechanisms. Players aren't earning game checks yet. Stadium revenues remain high, while the player labor costs, they're virtually non-existent. Fact. What are the revenue engines? Well, listen, this is all grist for the mill, okay? Owners can capitalize on several critical revenue streams during the preseason, and what that does is it ensures they remain profitable, stadiums remain profitable, even before the regular season even kicks off. Some of the tricks I understand consumers might not like. There's forced ticket packaging. The most lucrative local mechanic for owners is bundling. Season ticket holders, they're typically required to purchase preseason home games at full regular season prices as a condition, as a proviso of keeping their seat packages for the regular season. Stadium operations, you got your concessions, your parking fees, your luxury suite rentals. Stadium merchandising stores, they're open at full capacity. Fans still buy premium amenities. Again, all this generates high margin local revenue that keeps teams in profit and money they keep for themselves. Plus the local broadcast rights. While many major national networks broadcast a handful of games, individual teams retain the broadcasting rights for their local markets, and teams can sell those packages to regional TV affiliates or digital streaming platforms, and they make millions in advertising dollars. They're printing money. As far as the shared revenue pool, well, ticket revenue from the gate is subject to the NFL. It's a 34% revenue sharing system. So all preseason gate receipts flow into the general pool, the general bucket, alongside the regular season revenue, and it helps fund the equal central payouts that are distributed to all 32 teams. So you see, they're making money too. Now, why do profits soar? Think about it. During the regular season, owners must pay out millions weekly in base salaries, and that counts against the salary cap. And contract player costs during the preseason are a fraction. All the per diems are fixed. No player, regardless of whether they make $50 million a year and they're a superstar or they're an undrafted rookie, they receive their standard regular season game checks during the preseason. Nobody. You don't get a regular season game check during the preseason. Instead, you get this very smallish, modest, fixed weekly per diem that's mandated by the CBA. Now, I mean, it's not peanuts. Veterans are typically around $3,500 a week. First-year players make about $2,000 a week during training camp in the preseason. Again, that's not bad work. Now, there are cap exemptions because these per diems are paid out in a separate league fund. Another thing, preseason roster costs do not count against the team's the official salary cap, so they're exempt from that. So there you have it. Financial, just look at the financial aspect of it. Preseason versus regular season. Ticket holders, full season, regular season pricing during the preseason. Regular season games, full regular season pricing. Preseason games, the player roster compensation, fixed weekly per diems, average about $3,000 per player. Regular season games, prorated base salary, 1/18 of the contract. So if you're making $36 million a year, you're getting $2 million a game. If you're making $18 million a year, you're getting $1 million a game. You can do the math. Salary cap impact, none in the preseason. Counts fully against the team cap in the regular season. TV media distribution, the teams retain locally by individual franchises that keep every penny. Regular season games, managed entirely by the Central League. Owner profit margin per game, I don't know the numbers, but because of the low overhead cost and high revenue for preseason games, it's extremely high for owners. For regular season games, standard. So you look at the unique dynamic. Any attempt to reduce the number of preseason games is going to be met with strict financial negotiations. Losing even one home exhibition game can cost an owner millions of dollars. This is highly profitable local revenue. So I just gave you a bunch of reasons why the preseason matters. The games don't count. But when you look at roster bubble battles, rookie development, scheme experimentation, depth chart clarification, conditioning, rhythm, figuring things out, and the financial component, you can be sure of one thing. I don't think preseason games, I don't think they're going anywhere. Coming up, all right, every year since 2002 except one, there's been at least two teams that went from last to first. 2 years, two times, there were two teams. Coincidentally, the Bears were one of the two teams both years, 2018 and last year. So parity, well, that's kind of a blessing to NFL fans. Let's take a look. Hope springs eternal. There were eight teams who finished last year. Let's take a look at the eight usual suspects, and I'll tell you who I think will go from last to first. I'm Bernie Fratto. We're coming to you live from the Las Vegas Fox Sports Radio studios. Keep it locked. 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
0: President Trump is slamming Michigan's Democratic nominee for U.S. Senate. In a speech in Las Vegas Wednesday, Trump claimed Abdul El-Sayed hates Jewish people and hates Israel.
1: Abdul El-Sayed, lovely gentleman. He's a man of hate. And now he's going around saying, no, I love everybody. He doesn't love everybody.
0: He went on to predict that El-Sayed will lose the November election. The progressive Democrat defeated establishment-backed Congresswoman Haley Stevens in Tuesday's closely watched contest. In the midterms, El-Sayed will face Republican Mike Rogers, who has Trump's backing. Primary contests are being held in Tennessee on Thursday. The main event is the Republican primary for governor, where Senator Marsha Blackburn, Congressman John Rose, and State Representative Monty Fritz are running to replace term-limited Republican Governor Bill Lee. And Acting Attorney General Todd Blanche won't have Republican Senator Susan Collins' vote when his nomination heads to the Senate floor. She says she reviewed his qualifications and concluded his actions have further eroded the Justice Department's independence. That's politics. I'm Mark Mayfield.
2: All right, back at the Bernie Fratto Show, Fox Sports Radio. 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Take you up to 3 a.m. Pacific, 6 a.m. Eastern. All right, hope springs eternal very much in the NFL. There are 8 candidates to go from worst to first in all the division races this year. No different than any year. And you expect it to happen. Last year, 2 teams did it. Now, you have a situation where every year since 2002, it's happened at least once, except one year. And in 2018, the Bears did it then as well, too, with another team and almost won a playoff game, if not for the double-doink field goal miss. So, where do we go with this? Well, there are 2 teams I think are excellent candidates. One has been there. They're trying to get back. The other one, surprisingly, is making the list near the top, and I'll tell you why. They are in the NFC South. The NFC South is a hodgepodge of jumbled, lousy teams, all finished below 500 last year. Each has needs and room to grow and lingering questions. But when you consider how the New Orleans Saints developed in Kellen Moore's first season and made improvements this offseason, they're out of salary cap hell. And whether or not you think Tyler Shuck can play, I believe he can play. His improved play down the stretch under Kellen Moore was unforgettable. It was undeniable. They've also got a bunch of no-names that are legitimate offensive weapons. Dante Pettis, Mason Tipton, Kevin Austin. They got a healthy Chris Olave and their number one, or their check that, their number 8 overall pick, Jordan Tyson. They've got talent. They pick up Travis Etienne as a free agent, okay? Alvin Kamara is still sticking around. That can only help, and they've even upgraded their offensive line. Now, the defense has some questions, but they were frankly underrated last year. Now, Brandon Staley never showed me much as a head coach, and the visions of him doing the cat-cow yoga, I can't unsee that, and it's not good. But the man can run a D. He runs a D that actually confuses offenses. So the return of Caden Ellis, they lose Demario Davis. The Saints need Chase Young to be healthy and remain a force off the edge. You got Cameron Jordan. He's in the back end of his career, the end of his career. I think it's his final season, but if he can flourish, this team figured out kind of how to win down the stretch. The Saints have a chance in that division, okay? Now, Tampa Bay is going to be reckoned with. Carolina's not going to be there, and neither is Atlanta. And I'm a Kevin Stefanski fan. But one of those teams has to win it. Why not the Saints? They've got an uphill climb. They wouldn't be my prediction, but I wouldn't go to sleep on them. I'll tell you who else I wouldn't go to sleep on. This is my prediction. The Detroit Lions. Somehow they were 9-8 last year, but that was the last place in the NFC North. And all 4 NFC North teams finished above 500. But guess what? The Lions are no longer the hunted. They're back to being hunters. I know that offense is going to be stellar. They have questions also, but they have a significantly easier schedule than the one that, you know, caught up with Detroit last year, coupled with all their cluster injuries. They fell from division darlings all the way to the last place team. However, I think Detroit has shored up their biggest offensive weakness, which was their offensive line. If Penei Sewell's transition to left tackle goes smoothly, Blake Miller steps in, he plays right tackle, and his first-round billing, Cade Mays, well, all of a sudden you solidify the pivot. You got a couple of young guards that have got experience. The line doesn't have to be the best in the business like it was 2 years ago, 3 years ago. It just has to be adequate. I don't know why Jared Goff doesn't get more respect. He does with me. He's a proven distributor with the football when he's got time. All quarterbacks have to have time. And when you do, you got Amon-Ra St. Brown. You got Jamison Williams. You got Isaac Tesla, the kid out of Grand Rapids who really came up last year. They're all playmaking targets. When Sam Laporta is healthy, he's a mismatch. He's a major problem at tight end for defenses. The guy who could put the Lions over the top is Jahmyr Gibbs. They need a Jahmyr Gibbs. He is going to be the Lions version of Christian McCaffrey this year because David Montgomery was traded. So the 1-2 punch is gone. But he is one hell of a dynamic running back. He's a game changer. And listen, running the football opens up passing lanes. Opening up passing lanes is what the Lions do. And if that happens, this is going to be a high-flying offensive team. A lot's riding on the offensive line, but even with that, I think Detroit might have the best offense in the league if everything falls into place. Now, I get it. You got questions on defense again. You got injuries to Brian Branch and Kirby Joseph. Tyrion Arnold, oh boy, he's gone. And you still don't really know if you've got enough pass rush. You got Aiden Hutchinson, but will Aleem McNeil get back to his top form? If the defense can just be a top 13 defense or better, they don't need to be the best. They don't need to be the steel curtain. You just need to hold leads at the end of the game. There's going to be a lot of shootouts in Lions this year. I think you're going to see them in a lot of 37, 33 games. But if the defense can hold just a little bit and not blow leads, okay, well, I think your Lions are the team that will go from last to first. Now, I have very little faith in the New York Giants. I'm not really a big John Harbaugh guy. He's brought some optimism, I guess. The defense does have legit playmakers. They're going to have questions on the health of Malik Nabers. He's working his way back from last season's ACL tear. I hope Jackson Dart can stay healthy. But the Giants have something else to worry about. They're going to be in a very hotly contested division in the NFC East, okay? The Eagles, they're going to be a force. Make no mistake. They don't get respect either for some damn reason. They're going to be a force. The Cowboys are going to have their best team in years. And the Commanders, listen, they got to the playoffs 2 years ago and won a road game. Jalen Daniels, you know, keeps his head on. And Jaden Daniels, the bottom line is this. They shore up their weaknesses. But to me, the notion that that John Harbaugh will turn things around, he had unbelievable rosters in Baltimore. I thought he underachieved in Baltimore. And he's got the record. He's got all those things. But I don't want to hear it, okay? But the Tennessee Titans, they were 3-14 last year. Robert Saleh, new offensive coordinator in Brian Daboll. I think that brings legitimacy to a Titans team who's finished last the last three seasons in the AFC South. They also picked up some veterans, okay, a new D line, a new D end, and Wando Robinson. On offense, a new center on offense. I think the Titans will be better, but are they good enough to make that quantum leap, even though it is the AFC South? No, I can't see that happening. The Saints in the NFC South, they're the beneficiary of not a great division. I can't necessarily say the same about the AFC South. I think Cam Ward will be better. He showed some flashes this past season. Brian Daboll has proven he can develop young quarterbacks. He certainly did it with Josh Allen. Ward can make a leap. You could see this team be pesky. But to go from 3-14 to division champs, this team can't do that. Not as they're currently constructed. Could they, be 8-9 or something? Maybe. But I don't think they'll do it. Neither will the New York Jets. Okay. they're 3-14. They're going to be improved. I'm not here to bash the Jets. The roster is undeniably improved. Like him or hate him, Geno Smith is a clear upgrade at quarterback. He's coming off a down season. He's 35. But I'd expect a better, more coherent offense than whatever the hell that was that the Jets featured last year. Now, Garrett Wilson, he's a legit stud. He should see a lot of targets. Breece Hall can take it to the house. It seems like every time he's touching the ball, he's a play, you know, away from a touchdown every time. Their first-round pick, Kenyon Sadiq, and they got a second-year stud, Mason Taylor, a tight end. They're going to be versatile in their personnel usage. If you look at the Jets on paper, it's actually a potentially explosive offense. Now, mind you, Geno Smith has to stop throwing the damn ball to the other team. But if he does that, the Jets on paper have potentially explosive offense. Could they go from 3 wins to 7 or 8? I think so. I don't think they can win the division, though. The defense, completely overhauled, brought in a bunch of veterans, okay? You got Minkah Fitzpatrick, David Omenyala. They traded for Devondre Sweat. That's a, you know, are they gangrene again? No. But they drafted David Bailey, number 2 overall. That gives them a legit pass rusher. Aaron Glenn's team the last couple of years was a pushover, okay? They're not going to be a pushover this year. I can't see the Jets leapfrogging the Patriots or Bills at this stage, but they're going to put up a fight. The Raiders, another 3-14 team. I have to see it to believe it, okay? I like Brock Bowers. I like Ashton Jeanty. They bring in Tyler Linderbaum. Fernando Mendoza, to me, has made a very, very, very good first impression. Kirk Cousins, is a good bridge player for Clint Kubiak's scheme. The defense added some veterans. They ended up not losing Max Crosby. That fell apart. And Vegas, he's a true difference maker. The secondary is a bunch of veterans who've had up and down careers who maybe have one last hurrah. It seems like now, at least for once, they have a bit of a foundation in Vegas. We shall see what we shall see. They open up against Miami at home. After that, their next 4 games are brutal, and that's why I think you'll see Fernando Mendoza by week 5. Just my thought, okay? You gotta love Matt Crosby. Everything about him is sensational, but I really wonder why they initially agreed to trade him for 2 first rounders, all right? Once again, unlike the Saints, who play in a favorable division for what they need to do this year, the Raiders division, brutal. I feel they're a minimum a year or two away from actually making a legit run. Kansas City will be better. Denver will be better. The Chargers will be the Chargers. They'll probably disappoint everybody at the end, but the Raiders aren't good enough to leapfrog them either. So that's just the way I see it. All right, so the Browns finished last year in the AFC North. They were 5-12, and one of the first things they do is ship Myles Garrett to the Rams. But they did get Jared Verse, and I think he's a good young player. He's an excellent young player. He continues to probably get better, but he's not Myles Garrett, okay? The defense has the potential to be respectable. With Verse and Mason Graham, they kind of make a formidable pairing. They can control the line of scrimmage. They have a reigning defensive rookie of the year in Carson Schweinsteiger. He is a pretty good linebacker. And in the back end, they're going to have to stay healthy. The Browns cannot afford to be in high-scoring games. I do not like their offense. Bringing in KC Concepcion, excellent. Denzel Boston, they got pass-catching cores. Quinshon Judkins has the potential for a good season. He'll be the focal point of the offense if he can return to full health. However, there's major uncertainty under center. I think at this point, based on what I saw Saturday, Shedeur Sanders deserves to start. What kind of success he has week in, week out in this gauntlet called the National Football League remains to be seen. But based on Deshaun Watson has lost it completely. How he conducted himself in that post-game press conference today, fairly well unforgivable. I don't know how you bring him back and suit him up again. All right? So you've got a lot of question marks there. Sanders showed some flashes as a rookie. I still think he's inconsistent. He does some things, okay? You can tell he's put in a lot of work. I don't like to, you know, he doesn't step into his throws a lot. He can be accurate, but boy, does he.

0: here. So I think that's where they need to go. But do I think Cleveland can win the AFC North? No. Hell no. Finally, the Arizona Cardinals. Look, I have respect for Mike LaFleur. He'll bring an offense to Arizona that could be intriguing. Unfortunately, Jeremiah Love, who looked tremendous. I don't know if he's the second coming in Adrian Peterson, but man, he showed flashes. He's already got a high ankle sprain, but he's got explosive upside when he heals. Trey McBride, their tight end, coming off an all-pro season. Marvin Harrison Jr. has really never played to his potential consistently. You pair him with Michael Wilson, well, maybe things get better. Jacoby Brissett, well, if he gets it, you know, they got the contract situation sorted out, I think. Jacoby Brissett, for me, makes the four-game Hall of Fame in the NFL. He's great for four games, and then he turns back into something else. I don't know. But he's a solid citizen, okay? The Cards lack a franchise quarterback. Carson Beck's going to get a shot. He's going to get a shot to start games this year. And he may take over. We'll see. The defense has a couple of pieces. Buda Baker, Josh Sweat. They got to improve that unit. They got to stay healthy. Arizona's biggest problem, they lack depth. They lack any kind of depth that can compete with the upper echelon of the division. They're buried on this list. They're down on number eight because they're in rebuild mode. You got a new coach. That doesn't help. But the NFC West is also loaded. Seattle just hoisted they just won the Super Bowl. The Rams, they have a roster built to compete for a Super Bowl right now. The Niners, with their DNA alone, are always going to be better than people think they are, in spite of more injuries than any MASH unit. So Arizona, I think, has settled in nicely into what will be last place in the NFC West. That doesn't mean they won't be competitive. Maybe steal a couple of wins. So I think it'll either be New Orleans or the Detroit Lions, which will emerge as this year's last to first team. And I think it'll be the Lions. Could there be two teams? Let's see what happens. New Orleans will be better than people think. Coming up, we wrap up the show. As I said, it's, you know, you're going to have a program to have to watch games this year. The week one matchups for new coaches and quarterbacks have caught my eye. I talked about the Malik Willis one earlier. But he's not the only one. There's a bunch of them. And by the way, the college football playoff, the third year, okay, third format. I'll give you what the new format is for the 12-team college playoff as they enter their third season with, again, three different formats. I'm Bernie Fratto. We're coming to you live from the Las Vegas Fox Sports Radio studios. 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
3: Clouds and rain this morning, then partly cloudy this afternoon, a high of 73. Just a few clouds tonight, dropping down to an overnight low of 56. Should be a pretty decent day tomorrow. Mix of sun and clouds, look for a high of 72.
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0: up on the Bernie Frato Show. Coming to you live from Las Vegas Fox Sports Radio Studios. We've been with you since 11 p.m. Pacific time on Friday night. Thanks so much to all the Midnight Hour callers. Exceptional. Had some new ones tonight. Great comments, some original thought, some varying opinions. Of course, thanks to my producers, Mark and Emmy. College football, let's get this out of the way. All right, because every new college football season arrives with a few new wrinkles. So we've got another playoff makeover. By the way, the Pac-12 has been resurrected, sort of. There are two new FCS powers joining the big boys in conference geography that still continues to scratch heads, but we're surviving it all. But the main takeaway is this is the third year of the college football playoff and its new iteration, the 12-team playoff. And now we've got a third format, okay? First, you don't succeed, change the rules again, I guess. The 12-team college playoff, again, it enters its third season, and here's what's different now. The champions of all four power conferences are now guaranteed berths, period. Remember the panic when five-loss Duke threatened to win the ACC and crash the party? Well, under the new rules, if Duke would have won, they'd have punched their ticket. All right, you win your conference. I kind of like this. Should be championship-based. Win your damn conference. That leaves six non-power conference champions battling over one remaining guaranteed invitation. Musical chairs? Well, you got six contestants and one very valuable seat. Well, Notre Dame also received its own insurance policy. If the Fighting Irish finish in the top 12 with the final CFP rankings, they're automatically in. Last season, number 11 Notre Dame was leapfrogged by Miami for the final at-large berth. Under the 2026 rules, the Irish would make it, and the non-ACC champion Hurricanes would have been left outside. And how interesting. Miami came very close to winning the whole damn thing. By the way, the playoffs top two teams can also choose their bowl destinations. Number one selects from the Cotton, Fiesta, Peach, and Rose, with number two picking from the remaining three. Enjoy it while it lasts, okay? After 2027, we don't know what's going to happen. Not a clue. The playoff could remain at 12 teams, or they could expand to 16, or there's even a proposal, and it's serious, it could expand to 24, okay? In college football, the only thing that's etched in stone is constant change. So, by the way, I look for North Dakota State to step up and do well in the Mountain West Conference this year. We shall see. All right. The NFL, one of the intriguing storylines for week one are going to be how many week one matchups are there going to be for their new coaches and quarterbacks, okay? For instance, I mentioned Baltimore, Jesse Minter, new coach for Lamar Jackson. The last time the Ravens opened up the season with somebody other than John Harbaugh, George W. Bush was president. It'll be a different look on the sideline. Jesse Minter, he makes his head coaching debut. We'll see what he can do with the Ravens. John Harbaugh, as I mentioned earlier, he takes over. He's got Jackson Dart. He opens up against the Cowboys. He'll begin his second head coaching stint in the NFL. His goal, to try to return the Giants to the postseason. I don't have faith in him to do that. Giants haven't been to a conference championship game since their last Super Bowl, and that was 2011. Now, Harbaugh does bring a lot of experience, but I did a whole expose on him 6-7 weeks ago about all the, you know, the late game, grasping, losing from the jaws of victory, blowing leads. It's incredible. And really not a great postseason performance ever since that one Super Bowl. He inherited a Hall of Fame roster. They did win the one Super Bowl. He beat his brother. I get it. But Ed Reed and Ray Lewis ain't walking through that door. I don't know how much of a difference maker he really is. There's something about it. Just my humble opinion. Okay. The Browns, Todd Monken, I think he's going to go with Shedeur Sanders. Either way, he's going to have a new quarterback because he's a brand new coach. They visit Jacksonville week one. All right. Now, Monken left the Ravens and Lamar Jackson as their offensive coordinator. I don't expect any kind of splashy offense in Cleveland. All right? The offense needs a lot of work. Now, Monken has 11 years of NFL offensive coaching experience, although never as a head coach. He's got a mess to fix in Cleveland. Now, Cleveland may have taken a right direction. They have an offense-heavy draft this year, but now they're going to have to get to work. He still hasn't said his name to starting quarterback. If he doesn't name it by Monday and say it's Shedeur Sanders, not because I'm sure Shedeur Sanders can win games in the NFL or he's a major league quarterback, but I think given the limits of what we're dealing with in Cleveland, I think you got to go with him. And I don't know if Dillon Gabriel was ever really given a fair chance. But look, I've been observing Shedeur. He didn't bitch about being drafted in the fifth round. He went to work. He's trying to do the right thing. It's evident he has prepared to run that offense. He seems to have command of the offense. But there are serious limitations. And anytime I put something on Twitter, people got to push back because they're not objective. They're rooting for Shedeur to win. They have a personal agenda there. I don't. There are objective truths and there are personal feelings. If you know what would be the bigger story? If they win in Cleveland and somehow Shedeur leads him to a 12-5 season, that would be the story. And when I'm mentored under Dick Schaap, you root for the story. If he loses, he didn't have a great year last year, although he did. He was a Pro Bowler, or he made the Pro Bowl. Where's the story there? The Naked City is littered with quarterbacks who never made it in the NFL or tried. The story would be if he did well. So let's see what happens. I don't know what Todd Monken's going to do. I don't think he knows what he's going to do. Mike LaFleur, the Cardinals, I talked about him already. They're at Los Angeles Chargers, tough. This is really not an ideal situation for Mike LaFleur. Got his first chance to be a head coach. He's taking over the worst team in what might be the best division in football. On top of that, they don't have Kyler Murray anymore, but it was time for him to go. But you didn't really replace him with a franchise caliber quarterback. You're going to either have, Carson Beck, or I think you'll have Jacoby Brissett, probably. I don't know. I don't know what they do there. The Bills and Joe Brady. Well, you had the earlier caller. We hope, listen, the sports gods one time. So Joe Brady takes over with Josh Allen. They are at the Texans week one. This was the most controversial coaching change of the offseason. Came in Buffalo. The Bills moved on from Sean McDermott and elevated Brady, who's already in-house. He was the offensive coordinator to take his place. There's going to be a lot of pressure on Joe Brady to win right away, because he's taken over for a franchise that's won at least one playoff game in each of the last six seasons. And they feel like they're really just knocking on the door. They need their defense to cooperate. But you got Josh Allen, so you're going to be in every game. Robert Saleh heads to the Titans. He inherits Cam Newton. They open up at home against the Jets on week one. It's been a miserable past couple of seasons for the Titans. But you do have, I think, a capable quarterback in Cam Ward. I like the way he battled last year. Wasn't a great year, but what do you expect? They got him a legitimate weapon. They got Carnell Tate at wide receiver. And, Robert Saleh, I think, has been vindicated. He struggled with the Jets, went back to the 49ers, put some great defenses on the field if they could stay healthy. He got a second chance, head coaching opportunities. They don't continue to grow on trees. This is Saleh's second shot. He had his first one with the Jets. You'll forgive him for that one. So the pressure is on him to make the most out of a second chance. And guess what? Wouldn't you know it, Saleh gets to face his old team right off the bat, the aforementioned New York Jets. Wow. The Dolphins, they get to come here to Las Vegas week one. Their new coach, Jeff Hafley, will bring a new quarterback as well, Malik Willis. I talked about him an hour ago. In five games and a short sample in Green Bay, he really showed some flashes. So can he break the mold, or is he another Matt Flynn? We're just not going to know. But the Dolphins were in need of a factory reset, and this 2026 season gave him just that. Tua is gone. He's on his way to Atlanta. You got a new general manager, a new head coach, a new starting quarterback. So, again, hope springs eternal. You open up against the Raiders here in Las Vegas week one. I think it might be the only game the Raiders are favored all year. but and not by much. I think it may be a 2-point favorite or something. I don't know. The NFL is a tricky deal, man. But Jeff Hafley's got his work cut out for him. I like Kevin Stefanski. I'm not sure what's going on with Michael Penix. Tua, I don't think, has made the most of his opportunity. Kevin Stefanski opens up at Pittsburgh. Cleveland hasn't been the easiest place for a head coach to succeed. So even though Stefanski won Coach of the Year twice with the Browns and broke a postseason drought of 17 years, he'll be expected to do more in Cleveland. They have some talent in place in the NFC South. It's manageable. It's a manageable division to win, although I still think it might be the Saints go last to first. I think Stefanski's capable. I don't know about this year. Finally, Steelers' Mike McCarthy reunited with Aaron Rodgers. He gets to host the Falcons week one. There'll be nobody happier or more emotional for McCarthy than McCarthy himself. He's a Pittsburgh guy, gets to come home. He wears his roots on his sleeve. Beyond that, I don't know how he's going to do. I liked Mike Tomlin. I guess his time had come. He's following a legend in Pittsburgh. I don't know what McCarthy's going to do. And he's got Aaron Rodgers, and he'll probably have a new quarterback next year. So that we'll see what we will see. Let's go do it for the Bernie Fratto Show. Keep it locked. Up next, the great Andy Furman, Fox Sports Radio. We are Fox
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22: In baseball, Randy Arozarena called game for the Mariners.
23: Swing and a high fly ball. Deep center field. PCA back to the warning track to the wall. Goodbye, baseball. Randy Arozarena walks it off with a two-run home run. Here in the bottom of the ninth inning. A miracle finish.
22: You heard it on the Mariners radio network. Arozarena also started things off with a home run as the Mariners beat the Cubs 5-4. Dodgers came back to defeat the Pirates 4-3. Tarek Skubal gets his first win as a Dodger. The Mets doubled up on the White Sox 10-5, and the A's took down the Astros 4-3. In NFL's preseason action, it was the Cowboys who defeated the Cardinals 34-13. Buccaneers came back in the second half and edged the Chiefs 16-15. And in the WNBA, it was the Liberty who outscored the Fever 109-102. Caitlin Clark, 21 points and 7 assists in the loss. I'm Monsi Bolaños.
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26: Oh, this race is not over by a long shot. We're going to get to that in just about a minute. Good morning, everybody. Good morning, America. This is Fox Sports Sunday on Fox Sports Radio. He's Bucky Brooks. I'm Andy Furman. And you know what? 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Hello, Buck. How are you? Thank you. Thank you.
27: What up? What's going on, fam?
26: Everything's great. I mean, we're in football mode right now. But, you know, I watch these games. I tell you, like, I don't understand how a scouting staff or a coaching staff, how they rationalize who's going to make the club, who's not going to make the club, why some clubs are starting their quarterback. You know, Mendoza played just about the entire game. And, like, you know, yesterday the Chicago Bears were in Cincinnati. Joe Burrow didn't even play a minute. I don't understand the philosophies. Help me out with that before we get into some meat and potatoes here. Help me out with that.
27: I think from a philosophical standpoint, some coaches are using the preseason
0: to build momentum for their team, right? Like, it's been a downtrodden program. You're trying to show the team that, hey, if we do these things right, we can win. So they'll play their starters. They'll play their starters into the second quarter. They'll try to really intentionally win these games, not necessarily saying they're game planning, but they're going for it compared to some other teams. And some other teams take an approach of, hey, we want to try to get through the preseason where we get the work in practice. We're going to let the young players play during the games. And our goal is to get to week one with our squad fully intact, meaning all of our stars, all of our best players are ready to go. And then we can live with whatever happens once we get to the regular season. It's a different tact, but it's one that has worked successfully for the Rams and some others. So it just depends on which school you fall in line with in terms of what is the best way to get your team ready for the regular season.
26: Right. And I guess I'm looking at the Cincinnati Bengals right now. I guess they want to change their I guess, MO. Defensively, they were really porous last year, maybe the year before as well. They played defensively last night against the Bears. I don't know what it means, but they looked pretty good. They really did. And Joe Burrow didn't even take a shower because he didn't play. Joe Flacco didn't play. Okay, so we'll see what happens. And I don't know what they're going to do next week, but we move on. I got to get this off my chest because this, to me, is like really, really bothering me. Okay, I'm talking about the Browns last night. The Browns played. They lost. Okay, they lost, what, 31-7 in that game. It's disgusting. Okay, who'd they play? Buffalo, 31-7, they lose. But I'm talking about Deshaun Watson. He's upset now because they're booing him when he gets on the field. Let me tell you something, and this is from my heart of hearts. He's lucky that every woman's group didn't run him out of town on a rail when he came to Cleveland. Now he's got to be vocal and say he's upset because they're booing him. This guy is like a polarizing figure as soon as he came to Cleveland, all right? So, look, they gave him a fully guaranteed, what, five-year deal, like $220, $230 million after two dozen women accused him of sexual assault. You know, he's lucky he didn't go to a big-time market like L.A. or New York. They would have ran him out of town on a rail. And now he has the audacity to be vocal and say they're booing him? Come on, really?
0: Well, here's what I'm saying. He's not the first person to be involved in an entanglement involving sexual assault or allegations, and yet that doesn't prevent some fan bases from falling in love with their people, whether they're civilians, whether they're athletes, or the like. I think what we have to do is let's separate that, right? So that's out. Okay. So we don't like him because of that part. But in listening to his message and what he says, like, he got booed by his home crowd when he popped his Achilles at home. The starting quarterback for the home team gets hurt and the crowd boos. And then when he returns after working diligently to return after two Achilles surgeries, a shoulder surgery to come back for the team, he gets booed when he runs out. No matter what you are as an athlete, there's a human element to this. And if the Browns fans don't like, don't respect, don't appreciate him, that's one thing. But it is very personal. And I can't see how he can say it's personal. Look, man, all those things be darned. The Browns elected to sign him. They elected him to pay him the money. That doesn't go anywhere. At some point, though, there is a human element to the player under the helmet. And if you've taken that ridicule and those things for, what, 3-4 years, yeah, it does have a weighing down effect on you. And I think what you saw was the end of the line and the frustration. In my estimation, that was Deshaun Watson waving the white flag at Cleveland. Like, yo, I'm good. Whatever happens, happens. If I'm not here, it doesn't matter because those people really don't care about him. They're not going to support him if he is the starting quarterback. So to point. And so I think he was being very transparent with his feelings at that moment. Now, some would advise, like, hey, he shouldn't say that. Hey, he's gotten a bunch of money. But money doesn't change feelings. It doesn't. You can throw a bunch of money at a bunch of different people who have issues. It doesn't change the issues. And for Deshaun Watson, the issue is that in a place where he's supposed to be, I won't even say beloved or celebrated, but supported, he's certainly not getting support that most quarterbacks would get in their home city.
26: You make a great point when you say there's an individual and there's a person under the helmet, okay? However, I'm going to talk for the fan base. Not that I'm a big-time fan, but I think this is what the fan base mentality may very well be. They believe that they have a say. They believe that their support, their purchasing of tickets, merchandise, whatever it may be, they believe they have a say in what happens to what is they consider their team. It's not their team. They didn't buy it. They didn't purchase it. They don't pay the freight, but they feel it's their team in every city. Okay. So when you get a guy who is off center, that's the best way I could say Deshaun Watson is somewhat off center. Mm-hmm. They don't like it. Okay. And they're coming out of the woodwork right now. However, I'm kind of shocked because the first several years, and he did report and played somewhat to a better level than he's playing right now for whatever the reason, okay? Because the injuries have taken its toll and he hasn't played in the NFL for several years. But back in the day, I think there was a big welcoming when he came to Cleveland and a shock. I think they were happy he came initially.
27: I would say this. I would say initially when he signed, because remember, the reason the Cleveland Browns got him is because Jimmy Haslam outpaid the Atlanta Falcons to get his services. That's the only reason why he was able to get the guaranteed contract or whatever. And there was an excitement over Deshaun Watson coming there. Then all of the allegations, all of those things come out. Now, the bigger thing would be, are those same people who are so so reticent to voice their opinion about Deshaun Watson, are they the same way when we have political figures who get in dust-ups? Because we have people in Ohio, politicians who've been in dust-ups. Are they that vocal when they see them and they encounter them? Or is this something that's directed just at Deshaun Watson? Are we using different standards when it comes to the way that we support our people, the way that we go at our people, the way that we support women in some of these things or not? Because if you're consistent, cool. But I am speaking to the Deshaun Watson part of it where he is a human. He hasn't really been embraced by the city since he got there. And so there's nothing that he can do to change that. And I think he has come to the realization that, look, we can talk about my play. I can play better. If I play better, it'll change him. Not really. The only thing that I would have told him, if I could tell him, is like he would have to go full Black Mamba mode like Kobe Bryant to change the opinion on him. Where Kobe Bryant, in the middle of the trials in Colorado, who was, look, he was hated. He was vilified. And the only thing that has changed the narrative, that changed the narrative on Kobe, where he, before his death, was celebrated as girl dad, was his play. He played at such a level that that turned the tide. I don't know whether he made changes in his personal life or not. That's not my place to say. I just know that the narrative changed on Kobe because he was exceptionally great in terms of what he did on the court. For Deshaun Watson, the only way for him to change the court of public opinion is to be so great at what he does on the field that it disappears. No one came at Ben Roethlisberger after he had allegations in Pittsburgh where he was suspended and got issues from the league. The only thing that changed their perception on Roethlisberger, and I don't even know if Pittsburgh fans ever went at him to the way that they went at Deshaun Watson, was his play. He was a two-time Super Bowl champion. And so some of those things change based on what they do between the lines. And so for Deshaun Watson, I do understand the human element, and that part is true. The only thing that he can do, though, is control his part, and the part he can control is what happens between the lines.
26: You bring up an excellent point, as you usually do. I'm going to go back to the Kobe situation. In the Colorado thing, it was the infidelity situation, and they gave her a ring, I believe, the mistress, whatever it may be.
27: No, it was a sexual assault. It was a rape allegation that he went to trial for. And then, right. it was a criminal case. This Deshaun didn't have a criminal case. Those were thrown out. He had civil suits. Kobe had criminal cases. And that's even a stark contrast in comparing these two situations.
26: Right. And I question, I mean, why? Now you bring up a great point. How did Kobe come out of that being loved with a statue, no less, in Los Angeles? How did that happen? And now Deshaun Watson right now, you know, if someone was driving a car in Cleveland, they wouldn't stop at a stop sign. They'd run him over. That's the way they feel about this guy, really.
27: It's
26: how does that happen?
27: It's the performance, because people have amnesia when it comes to the performance. And because Kobe's performance was exceptional, it enabled him to move past and move beyond you know, the way that people felt about him. That's what happened. That's the only thing that changed. Kobe played so well that people were willing to forgive and forget in the situation.
26: And you bring up an interesting point. You talk about politicians that have gone astray in the state of Ohio. Here's the deal. I mean, people care more about sports and their sports figures than politicians, right? And they don't really know on a day-to-day basis what's going on. They follow these guys in sports every day, day in, day out, and they're covered every day, day out, online, newspapers, radio, TV, talk radio, whatever it may be. And they follow them on a daily basis. And in fact, these people are more popular than sports figures, than politicians. They really are, I believe.
27: I mean, yeah. I mean, like, look, there's always going to be the element. Like, sports is always going to reign supreme when it comes to those things. And it's just a, look, it's a situation where, Deshaun, like Nanity said, he probably, I don't know if he regrets saying it or not, but I think he's really painted the head coach into a corner, because here's what I do know about fans. Now that he has said that, you rest assured that when they have the preseason finale against the Patriots there this weekend, the boos are going to go reach an epic level if he runs out with the ones. And so now you almost have to allow Shedeur Sanders to be the starting quarterback. Now, we can say that Shedeur Sanders outplayed Deshaun Watson based on the preseason performances in games. We don't know what practice, but let's just say that that is. But you have almost made it where it's a situation where Todd Monken and the organization doesn't have a choice. Now, the trick will be, let's just say Shedeur Sanders goes and starts. Say he doesn't play well. Now what? I believe that this is a situation, either Deshaun Watson is QB1 or Deshaun Watson can't be on the team. I don't think there's any other situation that can play out in Cleveland. He either is the starter or he's cut, because I don't think he can exist in that city as the backup quarterback.
26: I hear you. Okay, now last night he went 5 for 12, 35 yards on an INT, but Shedeur Sanders, I'm not so certain he really could say outplayed him. He was 9 of 11 for 74 yards. But you know what? I want to go back. I want to backtrack just a drop. You talk about how athletes could dig a hole for themselves and come out of it. Let's talk about another guy. Let's talk about Mike Vrabel. You don't even hear about that situation anymore. You don't even hear about the Mike Vrabel situation. Why? Because the team was successful. If the Patriots did not go to the championship game, to the Super Bowl last year, they had a losing record, maybe like 2 wins, whatever it may be, you would hear from here to there about Mike Vrabel and what he has done. They'd boo him out of town, correct?
27: Yeah, now, like, but that's also on the wait and see thing, right? So the one thing that Mike Vrabel has done, he's been steadfast in what he has done. He poured himself into coaching. He didn't go on a crusade to say yay or nay, right or wrong. He just went in and locked in on coaching. Now, we won't know if people have kind of moved on from it until the Patriots perform. If they start out the gate 3-4-5-1, you won't hear about it anymore. However, if they stumble out the gate, then they'll circle back to, maybe they were distracted by the offseason stuff. Maybe he's been distracted. Maybe he didn't do some of the things that he did the previous year to get this team up and going or whatever. I think players and maybe players sometimes in dust-ups have to lock in and focus on the things that they can control, which is their performance, because that's all you can control, your preparation, your performance. All that outside noise is outside noise. So you just got to lock in and control the things that you can control in those situations. And that's what Mike Vrabel has done, and that's what some of the others will do.
26: Okay, would it be fair in Cleveland to say that Shedeur Sanders may win the quarterbacking number one job by default? By default, because of the fan backlashing on Deshaun Watson?
27: No, I wouldn't say that Todd Monken would just say that, hey, that's the situation based on doing it on default. I would say that given what we've seen, time and rhythm, the way the offense looks, Shedeur Sanders outplayed him. Even going back to the game versus Buffalo, you look at that first drive, he went right up and down the field. He's throwing the ball on time and on rhythm. I would say from a critical eye, when I look at Deshaun Watson, I see a quarterback who doesn't have a lot of confidence within the pocket. I see a guy who is hitching and patting the ball multiple times before he lets it go. And that suggests uncertainty, hesitation, just not willing to kind of let it rip. Shedeur Sanders isn't exhibiting that. He may hold on to the ball too long, but it's not because of a lack of confidence. I think for Deshaun Watson, there's a lack of confidence that is preventing him from playing at the level that he previously played at.
26: And that could be because he hasn't played for so long, too. You got to get back to this.
27: Yeah, some of that is rust, but I will say this. Man, only the strongest of the strong mentally can withstand the burdens of being not liked. There's some people who can embrace being a villain. And I would say this, like when Kobe transformed from Kobe to Black Mamba, because he created that persona coming off the heels of the stuff in Colorado. He's talked about this. He talked about how he went to the dark place, kind of like Batman in Dark Knight. He went to the dark place and he embraced being the villain, where he walked in knowing that, hey, everyone doesn't like me, but I'm okay with it. Deshaun Watson has always been beloved, from a high school kid to the way that he was celebrated at Clemson and those things. This is likely the first time in his life that he's been hated by so many. It's one thing to be hated by opposing fan base, but being hated by your own fans, that's tough. And I don't think he has the ability to transform into a dark knight, to use the negativity, his perceived the negativity that he receives, and to turn that into fuel to go the other way. He may be a guy that lives more on adulation and praise as opposed to criticism and fear to get going. And that can be very, very difficult. These are completely different things, but I felt like this also happened with LeBron, not in terms of, like, obviously the cases and the circumstances are different. But when LeBron left Cleveland to go to Miami, he was hated, right? Like in Cleveland, right, they burned his jerseys and those things. So he even tried to don the black mask when he had the facial issue. He tried to be the angry guy and this and that. That's not LeBron. And so that first year he struggled because he was something that he wasn't. And then finally, he just got back to being the fun-loving, free-flowing player that he's always been, and he had more success. For Deshaun Watson, he has to find a way to find joy within the struggles. And I just don't know if he can do that in that Browns uniform.
26: Yeah, but the difference between LeBron and Kobe and Deshaun is that two of those three guys played. Deshaun may not have the opportunity to play to get rid of his hate. And if he comes back and plays hard and leads Cleveland, I'm not going to say to a championship, but maybe even a winning record, that could change his persona.
27: Yeah. But we don't know. Now, the thing is, I always believe, like, sports always gives you a chance to write a Hollywood ending. We'll see if there's an ending that can be written for Deshaun Watson. Right now, it looks bleak. It looks like it's going to be a situation where Shedeur Sanders is going to have to be is going to be the starting quarterback. You just have to figure out what is Deshaun Watson's future, not only in Cleveland, but what's his future in the league? Will another team take a shot on him? Would another team bring him in? Or does he even want to have another shot after dealing with all he's dealt with? Like, people will say he has so much money, he could walk away from the game. But it's hard for me to imagine someone who has worked so hard to bounce back from multiple Achilles injuries and a shoulder is going to hang him up and just walk away. But I don't know, man. That seemed like a broken athlete that was talking at the podium yesterday. Like the situation and circumstances broken up.
26: But the backlash he's getting in Cleveland, will that affect a team's decision to bring him in? Forget about his skill set. The fact that the fan base is so against him, management of another team in another city say, look, we can't handle this. We don't want to bring him in here.
27: Some teams will decline. Yeah, some teams will be like, nah, that's not going to happen. But then there can be other teams, because here's what we know. Injuries are going to happen at the quarterback position, and you have to look around. He just has not played well. So what do you do for him to have another opportunity, to play? It's going to take someone who really knows him, like someone who has a personal relationship with him that is willing to, I would say take some of the slings and arrows that will come along with signing him. You know, and that's just what it's going to be. And I don't know where I don't know where that would occur. Now, I'm going to say this because I don't want people to feel like I'm an apologist for Deshaun Watson. I would say there are a few things that he did that he handled incorrectly along the way. The ending in Houston wasn't great where he sat out. I think that led to some of the maybe disdain that people may have for him. And then you couple that with the off-field stuff that has been noisy and messy. And then the final part is the on-field play. I don't want to say it's three strikes, but he does have a case where there are a lot of people that have maybe grown tired of the way that he's gone about his thing like the last 4 or 5 years.
26: And you're going to be in the middle of it right now because the Cleveland Browns open their season at Jacksonville. So that, you'll be right there. You'll be right there. You'll see exactly what's going on. That's great. It really is. I bet you're looking forward to that. All right. He's Bucky Brooks. I'm Andy Furman. We're Fox Sports Sunday on Fox Sports Radio. And we're broadcasting live from the Fox Sports Radio studios. By the way, get a hold of Bucky at Bucky Brooks at Andy Furman FSR on X. Or you got a comment? We'll take it at 877-99 on Fox, 877-996-6369. We've got to ask Bucky at the end of this hour. And you could put us on X, tweet us for some questions for Bucky Brooks. Yay or nay, hour two, the blank game in hour number three. And of course, there's a big win off the court. For one cager, that's next.
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36: OpenAI has agreed to a $3.2 million settlement with the Department of Justice over allegations the company discriminated against U.S. workers in its hiring practices. Matt Mattinson has the story.
37: The DOJ says the investigation involved fewer than 10 positions, but found issues including how some jobs were advertised and how applications were accepted. Under the agreement, OpenAI will pay $1.2 million in civil penalties and $2 million to compensate workers affected by the alleged practices. The company denies the findings, but says it reached the agreement to resolve the matter and move forward with its immigration-related hiring program.
36: Anthropic inking a $10 billion deal with AI cloud startup Volta. And AI systems from Anthropic and OpenAI created fake identities in an effort to break into the site GitHub. The UK's AI Security Institute says Anthropic's Mythos and OpenAI's Sol used autonomy and deception to mask the hacks. This comes as more AI models are being caught starting their own hacks. Tech Report, I'm Mark Mayfield.
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6: Clouds and rain this morning, then partly cloudy this afternoon, a high of 73. Just a few clouds tonight, dropping down to an overnight low of 56.

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4: Clouds and rain this morning, then partly cloudy this afternoon, a high of 73. Just a few clouds tonight, dropping down to an overnight low of 56. Should be a pretty decent day tomorrow. Mix of sun and clouds, look for a high of 72.
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6: President Trump is slamming Michigan's Democratic nominee for U.S. Senate. In a speech in Las Vegas Wednesday, Trump claimed Abdul El-Sayed hates Jewish people and hates Israel.
7: Abdul El-Sayed, lovely gentleman. He's a man of hate. And now he's going around saying, no, I love everybody. He doesn't love everybody.
6: He went on to predict that El-Sayed will lose the November election. The progressive Democrat defeated establishment-backed Congresswoman Haley Stevens in Tuesday's closely watched contest. In the midterms, El-Sayed will face Republican Mike Rogers, who has Trump's backing. Primary contests are being held in Tennessee on Thursday. The main event is the Republican primary for governor, where Senator Marsha Blackburn, Congressman John Rose, and State Representative Monty Fritz are running to replace term-limited Republican Governor Bill Lee. And Acting Attorney General Todd Blanche won't have Republican Senator Susan Collins' vote when his nomination heads to the Senate floor. She says she reviewed his qualifications and concluded his actions have further eroded the Justice Department's independence. That's politics. I'm Mark Mayfield.
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28: 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You yearn for Elizabeth and Mr. Darcy to profess their undying love for one another. You can't bear it any longer. 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
5: Clouds and rain this morning, then partly cloudy this afternoon, a high of 73. Just a few clouds tonight, dropping down to an overnight low of 56. Should be a pretty decent day tomorrow. Mix of sun and clouds, look for a high of 72.
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35: 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Jackson was named first team all section as a junior at North Hills High School. 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
26: Clouds and rain this morning, then partly cloudy this afternoon, a high of 73. Just a few clouds tonight, dropping down to an overnight low of 56. Should be a pretty decent day tomorrow. Mix of sun and clouds, look for a high of 72.
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4: Clouds and rain this morning, then partly cloudy this afternoon, a high of 73. Just a few clouds tonight, dropping down to an overnight low of 56. Should be a pretty decent day tomorrow. Mix of sun and clouds. Look for a high of 72.
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3: Clouds and rain this morning, then partly cloudy this afternoon, a high of 73. Just a few clouds tonight, dropping down to an overnight low of 56. Should be a pretty decent day tomorrow. Mix of sun and clouds. Look for a high of 72.
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2: 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And I'm here to tell you that defeating cancer takes breakthroughs. 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
4: President Trump is slamming Michigan's Democratic nominee for U.S. Senate. In a speech in Las Vegas Wednesday, Trump claimed Abdul El-Sayed hates Jewish people and hates Israel.
5: Abdul El-Sayed, lovely gentleman. He's a man of hate. And now he's going around saying, no, I love everybody. He doesn't love everybody.
4: He went on to predict that El-Sayed will lose the November election. The progressive Democrat defeated establishment-backed Congresswoman Haley Stevens in Tuesday's closely watched contest. In the midterms, El-Sayed will face Republican Mike Rogers, who has Trump's backing. Primary contests are being held in Tennessee on Thursday. The main event is the Republican primary for governor, where Senator Marsha Blackburn, Congressman John Rose, and State Representative Monty Fritz are running to replace term-limited Republican Governor Bill Lee. And Acting Attorney General Todd Blanche won't have Republican Senator Susan Collins' vote when his nomination heads to the Senate floor. She says she reviewed his qualifications and concluded his actions have further eroded the Justice Department's independence. That's politics. I'm Mark Mayfield.
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1: Clouds and rain this morning, then partly cloudy this afternoon, a high of 73. Just a few clouds tonight, dropping down to an overnight low of 56. Should be a pretty decent day tomorrow. Mix of sun and clouds, look for a high of 72.
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21: OpenAI has agreed to a $3.2 million settlement with the Department of Justice over allegations the company discriminated against U.S. workers in its hiring practices. Matt Mattinson has the story.
22: The DOJ says the investigation involved fewer than 10 positions, but found issues including how some jobs were advertised and how applications were accepted. Under the agreement, OpenAI will pay $1.2 million in civil penalties and $2 million to compensate workers affected by the alleged practices. The company denies the findings, but says it reached the agreement to resolve the matter and move forward with its immigration-related hiring program.
21: Anthropic inking a $10 billion deal with AI cloud startup Volta. And AI systems from Anthropic and OpenAI created fake identities in an effort to break into the site GitHub. The UK's AI Security Institute says Anthropic's Mythos and OpenAI's Sol used autonomy and deception to mask the hacks. This comes as more AI models are being caught starting their own hacks. Tech Report. I'm Mark Mayfield.
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9: Clouds and rain this morning, then partly cloudy this afternoon, a high of 73. Just a few clouds tonight, dropping down to an overnight low of 56. Should be a pretty decent day tomorrow. Mix of sun and clouds, look for a high of 72.
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18: President Trump is slamming Michigan's Democratic nominee for U.S. Senate. In a speech in Las Vegas Wednesday, Trump claimed Abdul El-Sayed hates Jewish people and hates Israel.
29: Abdul El-Sayed, lovely gentleman. He's a man of hate. And now he's going around saying, no, I love everybody. He doesn't love everybody.
18: He went on to predict that El-Sayed will lose the November election. The progressive Democrat defeated establishment-backed Congresswoman Haley Stevens in Tuesday's closely watched contest. In the midterms, El-Sayed will face Republican Mike Rogers, who has Trump's backing. Primary contests are being held in Tennessee on Thursday. The main event is the Republican primary for governor, where Senator Marsha Blackburn, Congressman John Rose, and State Representative Monty Fritz are running to replace term-limited Republican Governor Bill Lee. And Acting Attorney General Todd Blanche won't have Republican Senator Susan Collins' vote when his nomination heads to the Senate floor. She says she reviewed his qualifications and concluded his actions have further eroded the Justice Department's independence. That's politics. I'm Mark Mayfield.
30: 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And I'm here to tell you that defeating cancer takes breakthroughs. Let's be the breakthrough.
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0: started on the Mariners Radio Network. Aros Arena also started things off with a home run as the Mariners beat the Cubs 5-4. Dodgers came back to defeat the Pirates 4-3. Tarek Skubal gets his first win as a Dodger. The Mets doubled up on the White Sox 10-5, and the A's took down the Astros 4-3. In NFL's preseason action, it was the Cowboys who defeated the Cardinals 34-13. Buccaneers came back in the second half and edged the Chiefs 16-15. And in the WNBA, it was the Liberty who outscored the Fever 109-102. Caitlin Clark, 21 points and 7 assists in the loss. I'm Monsi Bolaños.
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2: All right, is this sports? Is it? Well, we'll talk about that in just about a minute. Good morning, everybody. This is Fox Sports Sunday on Fox Sports Radio. He's Bucky Brooks. I'm Andy Furman. You know what? 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Follow the feed, and you'll find today's full show posted right after we get off to the air. And now, the man of the hour, Mr. Football, proud to say he's my partner and friend, the one and only Bucky Brooks. Take a bow. Take a bow. You deserve it.
5: I appreciate it. I appreciate it. What's going on, Andy?
2: You're the man. I got a question because there's a big event going on right now, and I want to know if this is sports. And you're the man, okay? You got the brains. You got what's going on in between the ears. You really do. The second annual World Humanoid Robot Games are taking place in Beijing, China, now through the 26th of August, featuring over 2,000 robots, 666 teams competing in 51 events. And some of the events are track and field, 100-meter sprints, all right? New sports like table tennis, kickboxing, tug-of-war, weightlifting, and practical tasks like precision challenges for robotic hands like tool assembly and bottle opening, okay? Is this sports? Are they taking over? And would you go see the robot games, the humanoid robot games, if they came to the U.S. of A?
5: No, I would not go see them, but I give them credit. Yeah, I remember my kids participating in robotics and that stuff. So I'm sure that's in the, along the lines of what they were doing. But yeah, nah, doesn't interest me. Not really going to sit and watch or pay for Rock'em Sock'em robots, even though I have a tremendous amount of respect for the people that, you know, it's just not my jam. So I can't sit there and watch it.
2: All right. I hear what you're saying. But there was a guy here, and this is an interesting story because, you know, you're an athlete. I pretend to be an athlete, but you're the athlete around. You played pro sports. You played in the NFL. But there's a Long Island, New York ballroom dance instructor, and he doesn't know the meaning of defeat. He ran 6 marathons, including 4 in New York City, barefoot. I don't know how you do that. To me, that's gutsy, all right? There's a lot of people that do a lot of crazy things. I get it. But this guy ran 6 marathons in New York City, 4 of them, barefoot. I mean, I just be thinking like your feet are going to get cut up. You could run over glass or something. I don't know how you do it. I don't. 57-year-old guy, a shoeless sensation. I don't get that. That's impressive.
5: I mean, that is impressive. Not something that I would say I want to participate in. But way back in the day, our forefathers used to run around barefoot. They had stronger feet. Like before technology kind of took over and did everything for us, like your body adapted to those circumstances. So maybe by running barefoot and for doing it for so long, his body, his feet have adapted to that. But that's crazy.
2: It is. But isn't it true the great runners like in Kenya are still running barefoot today? Yeah, I think they are.
5: That's something else too. Yeah, I mean,
2: who knows? I don't know. Anyway, oh, I want to talk about hate. I don't like talking about hate, but we'll talk about hate. A lot of people hate a lot of things. Some people hate me. I don't get it, but you know, you're lucky. No one would ever hate Bucky Brooks because everybody loves you. But they talk about the Philadelphia Eagles running back Saquon Barkley. He's not happy about, we talked about this earlier, joint practice sessions. And they had one with the New England Patriots, and now they're finished with that. And he said, they asked him about it. He said, I'm the wrong guy to ask because I hate joint practices, to be honest. I think one day is good. When he asked about the benefits, and this was just the other day, more times than not, nothing good comes out of it. I love that. I love that he said that I don't think anything good comes out of joint practices. And now the NFL, I guess they feel the same way. That's why they're fining these teams a half a mil each. And they did that against Dallas and New Orleans the other day. I don't get it.

0: Pittsburgh Steelers postgame show is presented by Caliente Pizza and Draft House, the pizza of champions.
1: There's at least one thing the preseason has in common with the NFL's regular season. It's a what-have-you-done-for-me-lately proposition. The Jets reminded the Steelers of as much the hard way. Will Howard's first start was memorable for a pair of interceptions, one of which was thrown in the red zone. Drew Aller, playing behind backups, absorbed multiple sacks. Return specialist Caden Wiegen fumbled and was fortunate to have the Jets replay reviewed out of a fumble recovery. And third down attempts to Roman Wilson failed to connect on three straight occasions. The promise of St. Vincent College, individually and collectively, was undetectable in a slog that, midway through the third quarter, featured more missed field goals, two, than touchdowns, one. The highlights for the home team might have been the two times fullback Riley Nowakowski led a running back into the hole on what became a chains-moving carry in traffic. That and watching Landon Roberts make tackles. Welcome back. The full complement varsity will suit up eventually, but probably not until Atlanta, the first game that will actually matter. In the meantime, there are mistakes aplenty to correct for those who would be Steelers. Once that process commences, Jets 17, Steelers nothing won't even be a memory. On to Buffalo. Good evening and welcome back to Acrisure Stadium and welcome to the Steelers postgame show brought to you by RE/MAX Select Realty. Get seen, get sold on the Steelers Audio Network. Mike Persuda with Matt Williamson. We're here to wrap up Jets 17, Steelers nothing, and to kick things off here from Acrisure. We welcome color analyst Max Starks to the show for Max's Takeaways, which are brought to you by S&T Bank. For every takeaway from the defense this season, S&T Bank will donate $300 to PA Wounded Warriors, who have helped over 18,000 veterans and counting. Max, I don't think you got a chance to hear Mike McCarthy, but he was asked a couple of times about the Will Howard interceptions. And the first time he said those two plays were not clean. And then the second time he said one mistake leads to two. It happened on both plays. And I think what we learned, or maybe had confirmed already, Mike McCarthy's not going to throw his players under the bus, even though, to me, identifying who made a mistake is not throwing somebody under the bus. It's identifying who made a mistake. But maybe the bigger point is that that wasn't all Will Howard on those picks.
2: And during the broadcast, I kind of reiterated the same thing on that first play. You know, Roman Wilson kind of drifted on that play and didn't really play it, and Andre Sisco just sat in the hole.
1: Is that a comeback or a stop, do you think?
2: It should have been a comeback. It should have been a comeback, and once he saw the ball kind of going a little bit outside of it, it should have been more of a drive for Roman Wilson to go attack the football versus allowing it to come to him.
3: Yeah.
2: And by the end of it, you saw him just kind of sit behind and just chill. So that was one where I looked at it, but I thought the second one, clearly underthrown by him. You know, you're trying to throw that back shoulder fade. You can't throw it in there like an out route. You got to put some loft on it, allow your receiver to go after it.
1: Later it a little bit.
2: Yeah, and so that just wasn't in it. You know, however that was called, that's not for me to decide. But, you know, when I looked at both of those plays, I was like, yeah, there's enough to blame, a little bit of everything. But I felt like the first one, not so much Will, more so Roman.
3: Yeah, I totally get that. And Max, I can't help myself but ask you about O-line stuff when we're on the air together. And I'm not defending this group, but your first-round pick, your third-round pick, the guys you wanted to play the most were unavailable.
2: Yeah.
3: A lot of movement throughout the line. And there isn't the Isaac Seumalo veteran stabilizing force in this group. They're young. They're talented. Needless to say, this is a work in progress. But how much do all those factors influence what we saw tonight?
2: I think it plays a big role in the influence, because you saw that right side group, they were alternating series.
3: I know.
2: Yeah. So yeah. It's like, it's really tough. And then you saw Brock Hoffman, I thought was an encouraging sign. He played all interior three tonight.
3: Mm-hmm.
2: So he went across the interior. Ryan McCollum once again did center and right guard duty. You saw Broderick play primarily right, but went back over to the left. Didn't look as solid as you would like. Dylan Cook did the same thing as well. And then poor Jack Driscoll just did not have a clue when he got out there for large swaths. And Doug Nestor played into that role as well. So we had a lot of rotation there with the offensive line. And some good. I thought they took a step forward in the run game, but took a step backwards in the pass protection game.
3: Agreed.
1: We spent some time on the pregame show kicking around 53 and how many at this position, how many at that position. Anything you see change the way you're thinking tonight, or is this just part of the preseason process and You know, sometimes you get the bear and sometimes the bear gets you.
2: Yeah, and I think the bear got the Steelers tonight. But I will say this. Robert Spears Jennings, I thought, had another solid outing tonight. No, so I think he put us up. Rayshon Jenkins as well.
3: He's a keeper, yeah.
2: Yeah, so when you see those safeties, I think you kind of say, okay, there's some couple options here that you can work with. Gabe Rubio, the guy we have been talking about, I think he's one of those guys where if he is, you know, on that block, I think he's a guy you might think about passing in practice squad. But that number six, you got to figure out who that six is going to be. Dean Lowry, you know, also Anthony Goodloe and Kevin Jobity and Gabe Rubio are all fighting for that sixth role. Because and Ezi Otomewo also had a nice night tonight. He had a couple of plays as well. Gazoon tight, and he was in there stopping some stuff. So I think you still have six on the D line. It's just I think who in that six is a little bit different.
1: Max, appreciate it. As always, we'll do it again on the pregame show Thursday night in Buffalo.
2: Can't wait to do it, guys.
1: That was Max Starks with Max's Takeaways. A lot more to come tonight, so you're going to want to keep it here with Matt Williamson. I'm Mike Pursuta, and this is the Steelers postgame show brought to you by RE/MAX Select Realty. Get seen, get sold. The show continues right here on the Steelers Audio Network.
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1: 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Mike Pursuta and Matt Williamson with you in the wake of Jets 17, Steelers nothing. Let's go right to the telephones now and welcome Hutt from Ohio to the program. Hutt, you're hitting leadoff.
6: Hey, how you doing? How you guys doing?
3: Good, man.
6: Am I here?
1: You're here.
3: You're here. Bring it on.
6: Hello. Okay. Hey, Matt. Hey, welcome. Yeah. I actually have just a random question, Mike. I love you. I call you every year. Do you think it was the O-line or was it Howard first?
1: You know, Mike McCarthy, I don't know if you heard the opening of the show, but he talked about those two interception plays. One mistake leads to two. It happened on both plays. So, I mean, clearly Howard is culpable for throwing picks, but kind of the general consensus here is Roman Wilson didn't run the correct route on the first one, and something apparently happened on the second one. Maybe the first option wasn't where it was supposed to be, or maybe the protection wasn't what it was supposed to be. Howard, you know, not 100% blameless for both, but he threw the ball.
3: Yeah, and where I would blame Howard is on the first pick. Yeah, Wilson looked like he did drift, and I'm excited to rewatch all this stuff. And I'm sure to come back to the ball with more vigor. But I also thought he stared him down. Cisco's been around the block. That's who made the interception. And he's, you know, he's been in the league long enough that he's going to jump those things. And both throws, to me, showed a concerning amount of arm strength. You know, I mean, like, the ball's kind of hung in the air a little bit more than they should at this level.
1: I thought the second one was really late.
3: I thought it was late and not, I mean, you can be late with a cannon.
1: Yeah.
3: You can't be late without a cannon, you know. So I thought that all showed up in a bad way, too. I don't know what McCarthy, and I'm excited to dig into it on the second one, who else might have been at fault. I'm sure not all 10 did everything perfect. I mean, that's always the case, but, you know.
1: Anything else on your mind?
6: Was it not our starting O-line?
3: I thought it was a pretty poor pass protection day, start to finish, from the other line.
1: The two pick plays, I'd have to watch them again, but I didn't see him as under siege.
3: No, I didn't either. I didn't think they were poorly protected.
1: I don't think they were. The O line was a factor there, but yeah, they were under duress, especially Aller once they started subbing out.
3: Yes, yeah, I thought it was a rough night in protection overall.
6: Thank you, guys. Rachel, Mike, sorry I missed you last week, brother.
1: No problem. Welcome, I will be here all season. Appreciate the phone call. Let's move on to Dave in Florida. You're up with Mike and Matt. How are you, Dave?
7: Good, guys. How are you tonight?
1: Doing well. What's on your mind?
7: You know, I hate losing to the Jets no matter what. But preseason, regular season, I hate losing to the Jets. It's just disappointing. I stayed home tonight to watch this game. And it's just an ugly game, boring game. I thought Awa made a couple good throws. He's got a live arm. There's something there with that kid. How his performance was a little off. I would have liked to see them build off of last week to get the confidence going, the confidence up, you know. But it was a disappointing game. But I wanted to ask you guys, as of right now, how many running backs do you think we're going to take into the season? And as of right now, who do you think they are?
1: I have four, counting the fullback, Riley Nowakowski. Yeah. He plays a little tight end as well, but his main position is fullback.
3: So he did some good things today.
1: I put him in the running back group. And, of course, they're keeping Rico Dowdle and Jaylen Warren. And the other guy, to me, Dave, is Travis Homer, because he plays on all the special teams. Mm-hmm. I think he is a special teams first guy. But I think Caleb Johnson and Lou Nichols are going to be odd men out. And Eli Heidenreich.
3: Yeah, I tend to agree. Although I will say the running backs collectively did not have a bad day. I mean, part of it's throwing Dowdle and Warren into the mix. They're good football players that are going to get a lot of touches, obviously, throughout the course of the year. And one note to people, I'm sure some people will recognize this, but Travis Homer is the personal protector on punt team, which basically means he's probably the most important special teamer that doesn't kick a football. So that was Killebrew. I mean, like, those are your, like, special team captain guys. It's almost a dead giveaway that he's going to be on the team.
7: Right. Well, guys, thank you. Have a good night, and I'll talk to you next week.
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10: Aller hits a snap, back to pass, four-man rush coming. Aller pump fakes, now moving out to his left, looking, going to loft downfield. There's a man down there. It is McCree. He hauls it in, and yes, he kept himself in bounds before Moore could knock him out inside the 20 down to the 19-yard line.
1: 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Get seen, get sold right here on the Steelers Audio Network, 833-412-9383. Matt, that play of the game, 38 yards, the longest play through the air for either team. And a nice toe tap at the end by Lake McCree, for what it's worth.
3: Yeah, and I know the results aren't wonderful. The Steelers scored 0 points. I mean, we all know that. But I thought Aller was pretty encouraging, to be honest with you. I didn't see a lot of open receivers. I didn't see very good protection. He did spray the ball at times, but I thought his arm talent showed up once again. Frankly, compared to Howard, I think it's night and day in terms of how well they throw the football. And he did some improv things. And I thought this was a – if you're looking for positives, there are not a ton of them. I mean, I'm not going to candy coat what we watched here. It was not an easy watch. But I thought Aller handled himself quite well, and I'm hoping he gets a start next week.
1: Yeah, I thought it was kind of leaning that way when they announced Howard for this one. So we'll stay tuned. 833-412-9383 is our number. Back to the phones we go. Juan in South Carolina. You're up with Mike and Matt.
11: Hey, good evening, guys. How y'all doing?
1: Good. Doing well. How you doing, Juan?
11: Hey, Matt, just want to let you know, I always listen to the Drive, love this show. Just miss our guy, Dale.
3: Oh, no doubt, man. I'm glad you listen, though. We have a good time.
11: Yeah. So, to the tonight's game, to answer all the Steeler Nation questions, now I only see why that we have Mason Rudolph as a backup, because these two young kids, you don't want to put them in a game late October, November, December against AFC North football, and we know how that can go.
1: That is a great point.
3: It's pretty easy to discredit or not recognize what Rudolph brings to the table, but that reliability factor when you get in the middle of a game or middle of the season can't be understated. You're right.
11: Yeah, so I hope I answer all the questions, because last week everyone was saying, oh, we should start one of these guys. It looked like we found our quarterback. So hopefully that answered the question. And like you guys mentioned earlier, the line, I don't know what Broderick Jones was doing tonight. We can see why that 50th option wasn't picked up.

0: you guys, but I know some people want to get in. Nice talking to you guys, and we're almost to the regular season.
1: Appreciate the phone call. Let's continue now with Dominic in Ohio. You're up with Mike and Matt. How are you, Dominic?
2: Hey, I'm doing great. Can you guys hear me?
1: We can hear you well. What's on your mind?
2: Yeah. Hey, so my question is, I think I just heard you guys mention this. You think perhaps Drew Aller will get an opportunity to play with some of the starters next week. I kind of feel like he's not had sort of a fair opportunity to demonstrate what he might be able to do. He had some drop passes today, some problems with blocking, and just wondered if you think he might look a little better with some of the other players.
1: I think he'll get a chance to start. I don't know how many of the other starters he's going to play with beyond the linemen. I don't know that we're going to see.
3: I would think like Warren and Dowd or Dunn.
1: I don't think we're going to see Michael Pittman or DK Metcalf.
3: Do you even think like Frazier's out there?
1: Yeah, it's, you know.
3: Yeah. But I'm with
1: you. I think the line needs some reps, actually. But
3: some continuity would be nice in the front five.
1: He certainly did not have much in the way of protection tonight.
3: But I do think if it were up to me, which it isn't, of course, I would start Aller with the best guys you can put around him and give him the half and see how he produces. Because I think he's been the most impressive of the two young guys and has earned it.
2: Right. I'd just like to see him throw to some guys that might be able to get open a little bit better. He's throwing
3: that was certainly a problem tonight. All night.
1: Yeah, that was an issue for Will Howard tonight as well, according to Mike McCarthy.
3: Yeah, I didn't see a lot of open receivers, and Wilson and even Bernard did not jump on being the 1 and 1A. I didn't think tonight.
2: Right. Okay, that's pretty much all I had. Other than it seems like we are getting closer and closer to knowing who maybe our top 55, 56 guys are. I don't know. Do you think perhaps we're giving too much time to some of these guys that, have no chance of being on this roster? Towards the end of the game, it kind of, seemed
3: not
2: like a waste
3: so much.
2: Of time.
3: I mean, it's a balancing act. In some ways, you kind of owe it to the players to at least let them put something on tape. And you also, if you deep down know they're not going to be on the team, maybe you just want to get out of the fourth quarter injury-free. And, Mike, I'm not sure we brought that up, but I'm not aware of any injury concerns out of this game.
1: Didn't see anything. The only thing I would add, Dominic, Mike McCarthy keeps talking about the final 68, not the final 53. He's a big believer in the practice squad and how they're going to need to dip into that as the season progresses. So that could be a factor in how they're deploying people and when. Appreciate the call, Dominic. The Steelers postgame show brought to you by RE/MAX Select Realty. 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
4: 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Mike Pursuta and Matt Williamson wrapping up. Jets 17, Steelers nothing. 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Injured? 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They'll fight for the compensation you deserve. 1-800-94-EDGAR. Matt, we were talking just before the break. It didn't look like there were any major injury concerns off of tonight's game, but maybe based on what we saw at the right tackle position, get well soon, Max Iheinatjur.
5: Man, I can't stress that enough because I've been so impressed with him, seeing him in person. I adored him as a prospect, and Shirtless and I were talking about it on the pregame show. It's like, it's hard to hold out this hope, but I'm still going to, especially with the way Cook and Jones have played. If he can get healthy enough to maybe give us one preseason game, do you just say sink or swim because you're more talented than everybody else and see, you know, learn on the fly, kiddo?
4: It's not like the position's been locked up in his absence.
5: That's the thing. You know, you would think you'd get more out of Cook based off what you saw last year, and I think his athletic limitations keep showing up, and Jones's inconsistencies keep showing up, and you know, I don't think you're doing either one a ton of favors flopping them left, right, left, right, left, right, but Max could go a long way for this O-line if he is what I think he could be.
4: Let's go back to the phones and welcome Greg from Youngstown to the show. Greg, you're up with Mike and Matt. How are you tonight?
6: Good. How's it going? First off, about the quarterbacks, these guys are rookies, okay? I mean, everybody goes crazy. I thought Howard did some good things. I thought Allen did some good things. They just don't have enough reps. You know what I mean? It takes time. Number two, I would have brought Bernard and Wilson played in the third quarter with Aller. I mean, these guys need reps, too. I would have brought them in for at least one series in the third with Allard. Why are they keeping them? I mean, you got to play these guys, too. If you're afraid of injury all the time, I mean, it's just ridiculous. Let them get some reps with Allard.
5: I think that's a pretty good point. I hadn't thought of that angle. But if you don't have Pittman and Metcalf and you don't have Wilson and Bernard for your third-round pick, the rest of this wide receiver core, Skoronek's obviously a special teamer, but he's been around the block a little. Who's getting open for him to really evaluate him? I think that's a good point. I maybe would have played them a couple series as well, because either one lit the world on fire in the first half.
6: Yeah, you know, I agree, because these receivers are running out. I mean, you could have played receiver today. It was just ridiculous. These guys couldn't catch a cold.
5: Yeah,
6: so yeah, I would have
5: seen separation when watching it live, and, you know.
6: You know, you gotta make the right judgments. I think they're just so afraid of injuries.
4: Well, they're definitely conscious of injuries. That's been apparent ever since camp started.
5: But they didn't have any injuries.
4: Well,
5: you know, that's.
4: Oh, I'm not saying it's
5: one of the goals were achieved here. Right?
4: I get where Greg's coming from. I do think, you know, we talk about a fair evaluation. I think they're keeping both of these guys, and I don't think either one of them's going to start against Atlanta.
5: Nope, I'm pretty sure of that.
4: I think
5: a backup.
4: I think this is going to be an ongoing process, and they're both in for what the Steelers hope will be red shirt years. Appreciate the call, Greg. Let's get one more in before the break. Dan in Virginia, you're up with Mike and Matt.
7: Yes, hello, Mike and Matt. I tell you what, it's great to have football back.
4: Yeah, it is.
5: No doubt.
7: Especially Steelers football. I was there last week. And you guys just do a great job. I love Pittsburgh, and this is great. I think one of the things that it's no excuse, but it's just reality. You know, it wasn't a good practice week for the Steelers. You know, you know, they broke camp early, and the whole routine was all changed up. Everybody went back to the south side and getting back home and stuff like that. I think that had some things to do with the detail-oriented way that McCarthy is. So I think that's something that kind of played in. I think you probably see some better with Buffalo with a little bit more in the routine, which I'll think
4: that's
7: about
4: that. That's possible. You know, I was a little surprised they decided not to use the indoor facility out at St. Vincent College on Monday, and they just kind of shut it down early. But then I also thought, well, it's the end of a long camp, and
5: here's a reward.
4: Everybody's kind of tired and worn out, and camp legs and all that, so maybe just get off your feet for a little bit and recharge. I do agree with you, Dan. I think you'll see better against Buffalo.
5: Yeah, people don't think about that. I mean, it's a hard thing to comment on, but it is an adjustment, moving back here, getting back to your families, all those type of things in a short amount of time. Doesn't excuse some of the things we saw on the field today, but it probably is somewhat of a factor.
7: Well, y'all keep up the great work. Good to see you again.
4: Appreciate the call, Dan.
5: Thanks, man.
4: The Steelers postgame show brought to you by RE/MAX Select Realty. 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
4: 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Tonight's Iron Man of the Game is brought to you by Iron Workers Local Number 3. We don't go to the office, we build it. Matt, I'm going to go with a Landon Roberts who tied,
5: ooh, good one,
4: tied for the team lead with 5 tackles. 4 of those were solo. Our colleague Missy Matthews reported from the locker room tonight that Roberts said he had not played this much in a preseason game since his rookie year, but he loved it. He just got here. Looks like he picked up right where he left off. He runs around and hits people, and I think he's an old-school kind of guy that could have played for the Steelers in any era and distinguished himself.
5: Yeah, and I love his style of play, and I have a big note in my Word document. You know, boy, Robert showed up big tonight. You know, I mean, there were some positives, and you see him out there, especially against backups, reading things, attacking downhill, getting there with authority. He made an obvious impact in his first practice back with the Steelers as well. So little attitude goes a long way. I love it.
4: Let's go back to the phones now. Hunter in Pittsburgh, you're up next with Mike and Matt. How are you, Hunter?
11: Hey, I'm good. How are you guys?
4: Doing well. What's on your mind?
11: Hey, so you guys mentioned your running back group. Eli Heidenreich wasn't on it. I'm curious if you guys think he'll make the practice squad and if he'll be like kind of like a Max Herleman for the Steelers or if we'll end up losing him to another team.
4: I do think he'll make the practice squad. I don't think they'll lose him to another team. And I think that's a guy with a little seasoning and maybe a little adjusting from Navy to the National Football League. I think he can be a complimentary play in space, get him the ball in space, and let him do some things. I know they consider him a running back, but he did most of his damage at Navy catching the football.
5: Yeah.
4: And I think that's where his future lies.
5: Yeah, I kind of thought even since he got drafted that he would go to the wide receiver room, not the running back room. Now, I also haven't watched him, you know, in a real advanced route tree down the field, snapping routes off. But he does kind of have that old school slot vibe to him. I think his future is, of course, being a special teamer, do it all, a little bit of Connor Hayward feel to him as well, different size, different, you know, style. But I think he's destined for the practice squad, to answer your original question, which is
11: fine.
5: That'd be fine for year four.
11: Oh, yeah, for sure. And it was good to see him, like, in the pass blocking game. It seems like I was at the game. It seemed like he held on to him pretty good from what I was watching of him.
5: I'm excited to rewatch it then. I didn't notice, but you're probably right.
4: They used him on kickoff and kickoff return tonight
5: The
4: special teams.
5: And he's going to have, I mean, that's going to be his long-term value, I would think.
11: Yeah, he's going to have to play both sides of the special teams and offense in order to make any roster, I'd assume.
5: But to Mike's point, I mean, he just did very little traditional lineup, you know, behind the quarterback, downhill, between the tackles, running at Navy. So it's going to be an adjustment.
11: Mm-hmm, for sure. And we only saw him, I think, line up at, like, the very end, maybe in that two-minute drill at the fourth quarter at wide receiver.
5: Mm-hmm. Interesting.
4: Anything else, Hunter?
11: No, that was it. I appreciate your time, guys.
4: Appreciate the call. Let's move on to Mike in the great state of New Jersey. You're up with Mike and Matt.
12: Hey, guys. Thanks. Thanks for taking my call. You guys do a great job. Tell you, for a preseason game, all the hype, looking forward to the quarterback play, we couldn't have been more disappointed, to say the least. Now, I guess all the talk radio will be now as how we're glad to have Mason Rudolph as our backup. But, you know, Mike,
4: we did hype it up pretty good. I don't know how much local coverage you have access to, but we were banging that Will Howard versus Drew Aller drum pretty hard. And
5: it does show the value of Rudolph not being here, too.
12: Yeah. But, Mike, you stole a little of my thunder, because I was going to say, like, what good parts can you take from this game? And I was going to bring up a Landon Roberts, and he definitely, you know, solidified a spot on our team. And what do you think about Broderick Jones? You think he's going to be you think he's going to make the roster? You know, wasn't too impressed with his play tonight either.
4: Yeah, I wasn't either. I think he's going to make it. He did miss a lot of time, and he needs to get his football feet back under him. He also talked a couple weeks ago about wanting to put on some more weight and gain some strength. I don't see anybody breathing down his neck to keep him off the roster.
5: You'd like to keep four tackles.
4: And they do need a swing tackle. Now, I guess, you know, if Cook's starting and Max Ihonatiur is still convalescing or catching up, then at least at the start of the season, you know, Broderick's got experience starting at both places. I kind of like Broderick personally. I think he's got a lot of tools, but he's got to be better.
5: Got to be better, yeah.
12: Yeah, no doubt.
5: But I think he's got the squad made.
12: Yeah. All right. All right, man. Looking forward to the season and looking forward to listening to you guys over here in the great state of New Jersey.
4: appreciate that. And thanks for the kind words, and appreciate the phone call. Yeah, he played a lot tonight, Broderick Jones.
5: He led the team in offensive snaps in week one. Yeah. I wouldn't be shocked if he did again tonight
4: They're just trying to catch him up as quickly as they can.
5: I think part of it's like you said, he needs to get stronger and get back into game shape. And there's one way to do it is be out there and make mistakes and learn on the fly. And who's to say? But back to the point, people don't release tackles. There's not going to be – you'd love to keep four. Someone's not magically going to appear at the offensive tackle position to bump him off the roster.
4: Yeah, and again, it's not – as if you're going to keep him over somebody that's already here.
5: Right. Yeah.
4: That guy's not on the team.
5: Mm-hmm. And they're working with him.
4: The Steelers postgame show brought to you by RE/MAX Select Realty. 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
4: Welcome back to Acrisure Stadium, and welcome back to the Steelers postgame show brought to you by RE/MAX Select Realty, Get Seen, Get Sold, and Caliente Pizza and Draft House, the pizza of champions, right here on the Steelers Audio Network. 833-412-9383 is our number. Mike Persuda and Matt Williamson with you discussing Jets 17, Steelers nothing. Matt, it's almost as if the clouds parted, even though this was a night game, and a light shone down, and it was shining on Mason Rudolph, because the longer this thing went, everybody went from last week, who needs Rudolph?
5: Yeah, yeah.
4: To now, thank God they still have Rudolph. He's our big winner tonight.
5: Yeah, sometimes you win by not even showing up, you know, by being missed. And again, I was impressed with Aller, but that doesn't mean you want to throw him out there as your number two in real live action against teams that are game planning for you and bringing a lot more and get number one defenses. And I think it's pretty safe to say that Howard had a pretty rough evening, even if we want to not blame him for one of his interceptions. I mean, it wasn't horrendous, but it definitely was a step backwards. But linear, I mean, growth for these guys are never linear.
4: Yeah.
5: It's just the way it works, especially at that position at that age.
4: So I'll be curious to watch it again at some point. Well,
5: yeah.
4: Curious, not eager.
5: Curious, but not eager.
4: I will watch
5: it
4: again. I thought Howard was maybe a little better than you're giving him credit for, and I thought Aller a little worse
5: maybe
4: than you're giving him credit for. There's one play in particular that stood out to me with Aller. It was in the second half. I forget exactly what series, but it was a simple out, and he just missed it.
5: He sprayed three or four that were brutal.
4: It was a clean pocket. Yeah. It was only like a 4 or 5 yard throw. And he does that. He did it in college.
5: He does it all the time.
4: He does it in practice. He has got to become more consistent. I don't care how strong his arm is.
5: The one I think I know you're talking about. It's on this sidelines towards us, and it was like 4 yards over the guy's head.
4: And I'm
5: not
4: just
5: even close.
4: I'm sitting there thinking, okay, that's nothing to do with the final score, but you can't miss this throw.
5: No, or at least make it. Give him a chance.
4: Yeah.
5: I mean, he just fired it right into the seats almost.
4: And Howard, I thought, you know, other than the two picks, hey, other than the ending of the play, Mr.
5: Right, Lincoln,
4: how'd you like it? You know, Mike McCarthy maybe protecting Howard a little, maybe pointing out that it wasn't all his fault. Mm-hmm. I thought he moved around pretty well.
5: I thought that would did well, yeah. Bought some time.
4: I want to see more of both.
5: I just think Aller has a lot more arm talent.
4: You're fascinated with his arm.
5: Of all the attributes between the two of them, I think there's a prerequisite in terms of big picture, and I think one definitely meets it, and I have questions if the other one does. Again, I'm not defending Aller. Maybe I am. There were 4 or 5 drops in the second half, too. I didn't see a lot of open receivers for either one of them. Protection wasn't great for either one of them. Not ideal situations for any quarterback, let alone guys that have hardly played.
4: Yeah, Aller ended up 11 of 23 for 110 yards, about 40, maybe a few more yards on that last drive of the game.
5: I thought the last drive was pretty nice.
4: Yeah, I mean, but who
5: cares? But nobody cares, I know.
4: The Jets didn't care at that point.
5: Probably not.
4: Howard was 10 of 15 for 74 yards, but he had the two picks. Both guys were pressured. Mm-hmm. I think Aller was a little less aggressive than he was last game. Maybe he saw Will Howard
5: probably
4: throw a couple picks and thought, that's not going to be me.
5: Yeah, I don't want to be that guy.
4: You know, we were talking, I forget, we do so much work together, but the sack stat is a quarterback stat.
5: Yes and no. You got to at least get in the way.
4: But I mean, yes. Was he holding the ball a little too long? Was he
5: two or three times without question?
4: Could he have avoided a couple of those? Who knows? You know, not a guy jumped out and said, look, I'm the guy. But
5: right.
4: I never thought that was going to happen in this process, going back to the spring. When they drafted Aller, I thought, this is redundant. They have two prospects. They're not going to be able to practice them both. But I've since learned the intricacies of Mike McCarthy's quarterback school and the mm-hmm. endless footwork drills and all the fundamental work and the video and the walkthroughs and all the stuff that he values, really, correct me if I'm wrong, as much as 11-on-11 reps.
5: Seems that way.
4: So
5: yeah.
4: if they don't get to practice much 11-on-11, they're still going to work and develop. So you got a year. Let them learn from Rodgers. Let it play out to its entirety. You don't have to pick one today, tomorrow, or next week.
5: Yeah, and I think that's well said. And one of our callers even mentioned it, you know, 20 minutes or so ago. Like, what are we expecting from these guys? They're very young. These is not ideal situations. You know, there's a lot of guys in and out of the lineup and linemen being changed in front of your face. And again, their progress is not going to be linear. We got so high after one game. Everyone's going to get so low after. Cut them both. You know, I mean, like, this is not going to happen overnight, folks.
4: It is interesting. We all talk about understanding the context of preseason football, and then we forget it while we're watching it.
5: Yeah, right. Exactly. Because we love it so much. We get so excited about it, right.
4: 833-412-9383 is our number. 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
4: 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Mike Pursuta and Matt Williamson are here in a very quiet and very empty Acrisure Stadium after Jets 17, Steelers nothing. Steelers falling to 1-1 on the preseason. They'll wrap things up on Thursday at Buffalo. Tonight's keys to the game are brought to you by South Hills Kia. South Hills Kia has the ride and a price you'll love. Matt, I guess the key to the game tonight was the first team defense couldn't such that it was. No T.J. Watt, no Cam Hayward, a few other guys. But the first team defense couldn't stop the Jets' first team offense on the first possession, and that was pretty much the old ball game.
5: Yeah, and I hate to say it, but then the Jets pulled their top guys out. The Steelers didn't. And, I mean, so just looking at who played tonight, the Steelers played more of their, quote, big dogs than the Jets did. They also have a lot more big dogs than the Jets do. But, you know, that's not the most flattering aspect of it all.
4: I thought we saw some defenders for the Jets last a little longer.
5: A little bit, yeah. I mean, the first team offense didn't spend
4: gone
5: much time.
4: Yeah.
5: But obviously there was no Cam Hayward and Watt and those guys as well. Not the easiest game to sit here and break down for 2 hours. I mean, I'm not gonna lie. It was not super exciting. There were not a lot of big plays. There were not a lot of standout performers really on either side. Pittsburgh Steelers didn't score a point. You know, and that the passing game wasn't tremendous. But there were a couple position groups I thought played pretty well. The running backs with the ball in their hands, I thought they made yardage. I thought the off-the-ball linebackers had a nice day, led by Roberts, and Queen and Wilson were flying around a little bit as well.
4: Yeah, Carson Brunner.
5: Brunner made some plays. I thought safety, too. Yeah, I mean, Jenkins and Spears Jennings. And so kind of up the middle, they did all right. Wide receivers were a rough day. O-line was a rough day.
4: Let's talk about safety for a minute.
5: Okay.
4: One of the guys who didn't play, Israel Mukwamu.
5: Yeah.
4: I believe he was injured.
5: I think so.
4: I know in the practices leading up to the, you know.
5: I think he missed some time.
4: Before the game,
5: yeah.
4: He missed some time. You mentioned you like Rayshon Jenkins.
5: Yeah.
4: He is a been there, done that guy, much as Israel Mukwamu is. I kind of favor Mukwamu just because I'm a little fascinated with 6'4", 215.
5: Yeah,
4: and
5: yeah.
4: The ability to move around. But
5: people might not even know who you're talking about. I mean, he's been around a little bit.
4: Yeah. Familiar with McCarthy and vice versa because he played a lot of ball for him in Dallas. I guess where I'm going with this is Robert Spears Jennings, because no Jalen Ramsey and Jaquan Brisker's missed some time, 28. Spears Jennings, seventh round pick out of Oklahoma. He's gotten a lot of run, and he's given a pretty good accounting of himself, but I don't see him beating out either one of those two vets.
5: No, I don't either, but I'm almost certain it's him, and I hope I'm not misspeaking, but I think it was the Steelers' first punt. Someone went flying down like a bat out of you-know-what and drew a illegal block in the back, and I think it was Spears Jennings. You really saw his speed opening it up, getting down the field. And there's been several instances in camp and games where you just see a fast athlete closing on the football and explosive traits.
4: He opened on as one of the top two gunners with
5: I think it was him. Yeah, that he drew the penalty on the punt.
4: And he also did some vice work.
5: Yeah. So, I mean, I think who knows if his position's safe or not. A fourth quarterback would certainly hurt his cause. But
4: well, that and
5: I think there's something to work with there, though.
4: Another guy who didn't play tonight, Dalen Everett, third-round pick out of Georgia. He's not going anywhere.
5: No.
4: And I don't see him playing a lot of corner, but he got extensive gunner and vice work last week. Now, he was nursing something.
5: Yeah. Been great to see him and Dunker and Max out there amongst the rookies. But yeah, that's not the way it went.
4: Yeah, particularly Max Honitschor.
5: Of course.
4: You know, that right tackle thing, that's maybe the one unresolved starting position on this team.
5: And I think they know who they want to grab it, but you can't give it to them without them doing anything.
4: The rest of this, we're just talking about backups and how many at this position, how many at that position. And, you know, the four quarterback thing is going to have an effect somewhere down the line. I did chart the special teams a little bit in the first half. Guys who played on all four special teams, the four big ones, punt, return, kickoff, return. Ben Skoranek.
5: Of course.
4: Travis Homer.
5: Okay. Those two are going to be your core guys, I think.
4: Jack Sawyer.
5: Okay.
4: Riley Nowakowski.
5: Nice.
4: Carson Brunner.
5: Yeah.
4: And Cole Holcomb.
5: I guess no surprises there. You expect all those guys to be with the squad this year.
4: Holcomb's a veteran of some years, but if you're not going to be a starting linebacker, you got to help on teams.
5: Yeah.
4: Unless you're Landon Roberts. I don't expect to see him out there much.
5: No, I don't either. I think those are going to be your core dudes. Maybe a youngster in there, too, when the season comes around that you'll count
4: maybe
5: on.
4: Maybe Everett.
5: Maybe Everett. Maybe Spears Jennings, somebody like that. I always have a hard time commenting on special teamers because I'm not going to break down special teams tape. I'm just not going to do it. But Jenkins is known as a good special teamer. I don't know
4: So is McQuam, who's played it a lot.
5: Yeah, yeah, yeah. So I would think that whoever that guy is going to be counted on heavily in that regard, too.
4: Yeah, I do think experience is going to matter, and I think familiarity with McCarthy and his staff is going to matter.
5: Makes sense. Yeah.
4: When they break this thing down to 53.
5: Mm-hmm. It would be nice to see McQuamu, though. Hopefully he's around for Thursday.
4: Yeah, and other than he had a couple penalties in the Green Bay game, but I thought other than that, he gave a good accounting of himself. Mm-hmm. Jenkins has practiced well. And
5: I think he's a nice pickup.
4: Yeah, and he's played a lot of ball.
5: Yeah, I think he's experienced. You can trust him.
4: I think there is depth, all evidence to the contrary, tonight aside.
5: Depth doesn't worry me with this team, to be honest. I think the bottom of the roster, the bottom 10, 15 guys, is as good as it's been. D-line comes to mind as well with some good guys there. Max Starks mentioned he thought Rubio took a step backwards as well.
4: Yeah, I was watching him. We'll get to him after the break. But okay. I wasn't as down on him as Max was. We'll get to that in a minute. 833-412-9383 is our number. 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
4: Welcome back to Acrisure Stadium, and welcome back to the Steelers postgame show brought to you by RE/MAX Select Realty, Get Seen, Get Sold, and by Caliente Pizza and Draft House, the pizza of champions, right here on the Steelers Audio Network. 833-412-9383 is our number. Mike Pursuta and Matt Williamson here. Summing up, Jets 17, Steelers nothing. Actually, that sums up most of what you need to know. But
5: yeah, in a nutshell. Yeah.
4: Reading the final score doesn't fill a 2.5-hour postgame show. So on we continue. Max Stark said he was a little bit more down on Gabe Rubio than he had been last week. I certainly defer to Max's opinion on internal line play. But here's what I saw, because I was watching him in the second half. Mostly because not a whole lot else was happening.
5: So yeah, he was a good guy to focus on.
4: Put the binoculars on the trenches and see what's going on. And he started out at left end, and then he moved to the nose.
5: Mm-hmm.
4: And he doesn't get moved backward very much. He didn't get a lot of penetration tonight, but
5: that's his game.
4: He stays there.
5: Yeah.
4: And I also noticed repeatedly when he rushed the passer, he would then turn and hustle down on those little short outs.
5: I did the motor recognize that, yeah.
4: The motor was going, and he was getting in the vicinity of the tackle. He only had one assisted tackle, but I like him. You know, didn't know who he was before he had his name called on draft day, but learned a little bit since, and I think he's number six on the D-line.
5: I do, too. And
4: I say that with respect to Dean Lowry, who I think is a solid veteran NFL player.
5: And, but one guy's younger and cheaper and
4: you
5: know, has more in front of him.
4: And, you know, I think the same can be applied, maybe not the cheaper part, but when you look at who else the Steelers might consider there, Asezi Otomeo.
5: Yeah.
4: Played a little bit last year, made some plays. But
5: he has some ability, too. They seem to be, you know, kind of interested in him.
4: If Rubio can be a nose and an end, that's...
5: I think that's the beauty of him.
4: Yeah.
5: You know, and he does play with heavy hands. He's hard to move. I don't think he's ever going to be dynamic. But those guys last in the league. tough, gritty, effort like crazy. I don't need a ton of snaps out of you. You're never probably going to be a starter in an ideal world. And you mentioned it, too. And I always think of Coach Mitchell, who was a Steelers D-line coach for a long time. Their big guys hustled to the ball really since I've been involved with the Steelers. And I think that just carries over generationally that Hayward passes it on to Tua. You know what I mean? Like on and on and on. Because even Y.A. Black late in the game did one of those same things, too, where didn't get up far in the pass rush, but the ball came out behind him. Turns and runs 8-9 yards downfield and blasts a dude. You know, I mean, 340 pounds or whatever he is. So they all do hustle. There is some toughness there. I kind of like that group. You know, Benton and Harmon, and you know, I think there's a lot there to work with.
4: You know, they used to drill that relentlessly after practices. They would get the defensive linemen, and somebody would stand back as a quarterback. Mm-hmm. And everybody would rush him, and then he would throw the ball, and they'd all have to turn and go to the ball. There was no receiver or anything, but just to get in the habit.
5: I remember being on the sidelines one of the first times I witnessed that, and I felt like a herd of buffalo.
4: Yeah.
5: You could, like, feel it in the ground, right?
4: But because it was 15 guys were doing it, you know, in a training camp setting. I didn't see him do any of that this year, but I do think they pride themselves on that still.
5: Yeah. I mean, I think Cam Hayward sets the tone on that, and this is a generational thing, that they hustle to the ball, even their biggest guys on defense.
4: But we're looking at the top five, certainly very solid.
5: Set in stone.
4: And Rubio, a player of potential, perhaps.
5: I'd love to be able to keep seven. I mean, I think that's the perfect world, but I definitely think that's a place that suffers if you keep four quarterbacks.
4: Yeah, I mean, you gotta make up for that somewhere. I think it would either be defensive line or in the secondary, specifically the safety position.
5: Yeah, I agree.
4: And again, practice squad. McCarthy keeps talking about 68, and you have more accessibility to these guys. And everybody's eligible now. It's not like you have to be a first or second year player.
5: No, you could have three of them on the practice squad.
4: Yeah,
5: if you keep six,
4: you could go week to week. And you know,
5: I don't think any of those guys would get scooped up. Maybe Lowry, because he has a reputation.
4: Yeah, you know, he's also a pretty good special teamer. He can block some kicks, despite his penalty last week. But yeah, I think he's a good player. Just as you were mentioning, younger and cheaper, and maybe a page turn there.
5: And another thing to think about too is, a high percentage of their snaps will probably, well, maybe not a high percentage, because I think they're going to play a ton of nickel, and they can do it two ways. They can either have three big guys on the field and one linebacker with two edges on the side, or more of a 4-2 with just two defensive tackles on the field. So it's not like you'd live in a 3-4 anymore.
4: I saw that at least once tonight with the three linemen and one inside linebacker.
5: Yeah, I think they'll vary it nickel based on opponent and whatnot.
4: 833-412-9383 is our number. 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
4: 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To get a hold of our show. 833-412-9383 is the number. Mike Pursuta and Matt Williamson with you. Jets 17, Steelers nothing. Nothing. And
5: zero.
4: Two interceptions on the plus side of the 50, including one in the red zone. Had a whole lot to do with that.
5: Also, I mean, they did have a field goal attempt that maybe if Boswell was out there, it would have gone through the uprights and we wouldn't be talking about the shutout. But it was not exactly an offensive virtuoso.
4: Yeah, regression for the quarterbacks. The night was supposed to be all about Will Howard and Drew Aller. And there was a great buildup by preseason game standards.
5: Yeah.
4: And it kind of went fizz. But it was interesting to hear Mike McCarthy. We talked earlier about how he was not willing to assign any blame on those two interceptions. All he basically said about those plays was, quote, those two plays were not clean. And then he did take Howard to task a little bit, saying that, quote, one mistake leads to two. Mm-hmm. It happened on both plays. He played through it last week. Remember, McCarthy was crediting Howard for adjusting and pivoting when something went off.
5: Off kilter
4: early on. A route wasn't run correctly or a guy missed a block or something. This time it didn't happen. McCarthy went on to say, you're feeling a little different about his individual performance if those go the other way.
5: True. I mean, you, it's a results-based business, and if it doesn't, they don't end up in interceptions, yes. The second one to me was hard to blame anybody but the quarterback, to be honest. And again, it'll be different if we watch all the all 22 and really
4: unless
5: dig
4: he was
5: into
4: supposed
5: it.
4: To have something else right away and it wasn't there and that's why he was late.
5: And that's possible.
4: Because it looked like Wilson broke immediately.
5: Yeah. We don't have the operator, you know, can't rewind here on our TV or, you know, watch the all 22. So we're reacting like everybody else in the crowd and immediately you blame the quarterbacks. Real quick on Rubio. A big theme I had after game one of the preseason was, wow, really good showing by the draft class. You know, everyone but Ahanachor was basically out there for week one, and they all thought they showed well, including Aller, including Rubio. Unpredictable, or somewhat predictably, the class took a step backwards, you know, and that's just how it works. And it's such a magnifying glass on the quarterback when it happens, but if Rubio takes a step backwards, no one notices unless we mention it. You know, and I'm not even sure he did.
4: Except Max.
5: Well, Max is on top of it, too. Yeah. But, oh, by the way, Everett, Dunker, Ahanachor weren't able to play in this game either. Even Bernard, who was so impressive at the first game.
4: Wasn't great tonight.
5: Pretty nondescript, yeah.
4: Some more McCarthy on his quarterbacks. He was asked just, you know, how they were reacting as things weren't going the way they wanted them to go, no matter whose fault it was. Mm-hmm. They scored no points. McCarthy said, quote, just to look in their eyes, I have no concern. I didn't see any blink in their performance. We go over every picture. I can hear those conversations.
5: So, I think there's something to be said for that. And I think what he's referring to, people don't realize, is when they're on the sidelines, what'd you see, what'd you do, you know, immediate reaction.
4: It was kind of, he said, I'm listening to that while I'm watching the defense. So, I mean, he's the head coach.
5: Yeah.
4: And he's got to know, you know, something may happen where he has to make a decision.
5: Yeah.
4: But he's listening to quarterback stuff.
5: Which is a lot to ask, and that's not uncommon. I mean, I know that people haven't seen that around here in a long time, but that's what McVay and Shanahan and Reed and all these guys have to do that are on top of the offense that are also the head coach.
4: I used to get a kick out of Bill Belichick in New England when things weren't going well. He'd just go over to the bench and gather the defense and start going over stuff like his old coordinator days. Mm-hmm. He's not even watching his own offense. I guess when you have Tom Brady, you really don't need to.
5: Yeah, and I'm sure there's somebody in the booth, and I'm sure that's true with this staff as well, that are kind of coordinating things and in his ear, and there's just different responsibilities on
4: game. Hey, Bill, should we go for it on fourth down? I don't know. I'm trying to tell these guys how to get off a double team.
5: Right. I got this new blitz package.
4: Do your job.
5: Tom, handle it. You know, right.
4: Yeah, just interesting the way they'll handle that. McCarthy added that this is going to be, quote, great teaching film. We're a staff that loves to teach.
5: Good. I'm sure there's many teaching points from what happened here the last couple hours.
4: That process will begin tomorrow. Mike McCarthy said they're going to handle tomorrow, or I guess it's almost tomorrow, almost Saturday here in Pittsburgh. They'll handle that like a regular season Monday, assuming they played on Sunday. Mm-hmm. And then everybody's going to be off on Sunday, which would be your regular season Tuesday in advance of Thursday.
5: Okay. And then they're traveling Wednesday again already. So quick turnaround. Got to get some things worked out.
4: Up to Buffalo to close out the 2026 preseason. 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
4: 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Right here on the Steelers Audio Network, Mike Pursuta and Matt Williamson with you, wrapping up Jets 17, Steelers nothing. 833-412-9383 is our number. And Matt, wanted to spend a little time talking about Roman Wilson.
5: Cap.
4: We mentioned the kind of general consensus, yourself, myself, Max Starks, on the first Will Howard interception. Something was amiss with the route. Don't know exactly what that was. Mm-hmm. But bottom line, they went to Roman Wilson three times on third downs. Two of them got picked, and one of them was an incompletion on a crosser over the middle.
5: Yeah.
4: He got targeted five times, two catches for 16 yards. Now, this is the second consecutive game without DK Metcalf and Michael Pittman Jr., and Roman Wilson really has not translated what he has done mostly on the practice field, but not all the time, into the game. And where I'm going with this, I'm starting to get the impression that they have been trying to establish Roman Wilson. They've been going to
5: him. I felt that way, too.
4: With purpose, as opposed to organically.
5: We're going to a third down.
4: This is how the play happened. He got the ball.
5: Yeah.
4: Based on coverage or whatever. I think it's been, okay, this one's going to Roman. Let's see what happens. This one's going to Roman. Let's see what happens. I think he's ahead of Jeremy Bernard for that number three, but I don't think he has nailed it down, open and shut case. I'd almost like to see them just start to throw it to the open guy now and see who emerges, as opposed to trying to force feed a guy who they went out of their way to pump his tires coming into the springtime and the offseason process. And, yeah, he looks better than he has.
5: Yeah.
4: But I don't know that he's what they need him to be yet.
5: And you wonder, I mean, you can't forget these are human beings. Maybe he needs his tires pumped. He needs some confidence. I mean, he had a rough go of it with the last staff, a lot of it on himself. And it just seems
4: like. See where I'm going with that, though?
5: Oh, like, I do.
4: They're throwing it to him on purpose, not because they should.
5: Yes. And I think they want him and Bernard to act out there like 1A and 1B in this situation, and neither one really did. And we're going to feed it to you on third down because you're our go-to guy in this situation. And it didn't quite work out. And a big thing that Wes and I have talked about on the drive is every step of the way, really, since his staff took over, starting with OTAs, mini camp. Roman, he's so much better, improved, blah, blah, blah. And that's great, but I learned a long time ago, smaller, quick, not super physical receivers should thrive in OTAs and minicamp and non-physical situations. Then he gets to training camp, and it's the acclimation period, and he's still on top of everyone's list and looking great. I'm like, well, they don't bang around. And then the way that this staff does things, it's still a lot of seven on sevens or, you know, routes versus air. And then he comes out of the game and where you at? You know, I mean, to me, he's checked three of the four boxes, but the fourth one's the most important.
4: Also, you mentioned Bernard. He had one target, no catches. That was the back shoulder.
5: Just didn't even notice him, Hart.
4: Back shoulder down the sideline, and the Jets made what I thought was a nice play on it, cornerback Brandon Stevens. But
5: And Stevens is a professional corner.
4: Yes.
5: Yeah, he's been around the block, you know.
4: But that kind of like right tackle, that third receiver position is not exactly etched in stone at this point of the preseason.
5: No, and I have to think, contrary to McCarthy's history, you're going to see a lot of two tight ends on the field with Freiermuth as your slot and Washington as your inline guy. They're paying both those dudes. I see what you're saying about Wilson versus Bernard, but I would rather Bernard on the field than Wilson right now if I had to pick.
4: Yeah, or almost.
5: I just think he's more physical. And
4: Let's see who does it from here.
5: Yeah.
4: Without having to be force-fed.
5: Right. Who earns it as opposed to we're going to keep trying to hand it to you.
4: Yeah.
5: I mean, Rudolph threw 11 passes in the last game. Five of them were to Bernard. It worked out well. Or were they force-feeding him to boost him up a little bit, too?
4: Maybe.
5: You know, right. That's, I don't know. Right.
4: And I'm quite sure, I shouldn't say 100% sure, but I have a distinct suspicion that Aaron Rodgers was trying to develop chemistry with Roman Wilson.
5: Oh, sure felt like
4: St.
5: it.
4: Vincent.
5: It felt like we were kind of pushed down our throats a little bit.
4: Which he probably should, because he probably has it with Metcalf. And
5: he probably knows
4: Pittman's
5: he needs
4: a pro,
5: it.
4: And,
5: yeah.
4: I don't see that taking all that long. But, yeah, it's just been curious to me. It's been a lot of noise and maybe not the production that I was waiting for after the pronouncements.
5: Right. I mean, talk's cheap, and I haven't seen the production match it or the performance when it matters.
4: And I do think it's going to be less of a bigger deal than I thought it would be. You just mentioned McCarthy's history, but I think we're going to see some two tight ends and some fullback. And
5: I do, too. Good point about the fullback, too.
4: They'll be able to function without
5: three. It's not going to be predominantly three receivers like we think it will.
4: On a field. You're listening to the Steelers Audio Network. I'm Mike Pursuta. Thanks for joining us. Our next broadcast is at 5 p.m. this coming Thursday, August the 27th, before the Steelers visit the Buffalo Bills. 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With Matt Williamson, I'm Mike Pursuta, and this is the postgame show on the Pittsburgh Steelers Audio Network.
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4: Welcome back to Acrisure Stadium, and welcome back to the Steelers postgame show right here on the Steelers Audio Network. Mike Pursuta and Matt Williamson with you in the wake of Jets 17, Steelers nothing. Not a whole lot happening for the Steelers tonight.
5: No, there wasn't.
4: It was a game of great promise, but it just never materialized. But a lot to analyze nonetheless. Mike McCarthy talked about the teaching tape, and Matt, that goes for special teams as well as the offense and the defense.
5: Yeah, I wanted to mention special teams. So they did miss a field goal, but It's not the field goal kicker that's going to be kicking here all year, so I'm not going to sweat that too much.
4: You got Boswell on your 53.
5: I think he's pretty safe. Yeah. I thought Johnston had a very good day as a punting, and he also has something Wes and I talk about a bunch, and Dale and I used to whenever Johnston's first go round. He's got a wide variety of punts in his bag, a lot of different clubs that he can attack you with, a lot of different hard to catch punts, and I think he had a good average. I don't know what it was off the top of my head. But the one I mentioned, Spears Jennings running down on that early punt where he drew a penalty but probably would have blown it up if he had not been penalized. I'm not saying I'm worried yet, but I did just want to bring up Wiegent. He's not making me think he's Devin Hester quite yet. He had one where he was coming around the end and he saw a little burst, and he hasn't had a lot of room to operate yet. But you can't really see that stuff in camp because he's not going to get tackled. I just haven't seen anything that makes me go, oh, boy, they just

0: But he also lost the football.
1: Guy grabbed his jersey,
0: yanked, and it went flying out. And the initial call was Jets ball, and then mm-hmm. they reviewed it, and the guy didn't get his second foot down. By the way, it looked like an expedited replay. Nobody had to challenge.
1: They made a call
0: on the field. They discussed it, changed it, and it was the right call. So mm-hmm. good on the officiating crew. But, yeah.
1: They went back and forth there for a second.
0: One thing Caden Wiegand cannot do is cough that football up.
1: No. I mean, that's the worst thing you want to see. Now, I don't expect him to take everything to the house, but I haven't seen a ton of, whoa, that's a special quality that's worth using a mid-round pick on yet.
0: Does look like he has some cojones.
1: Oh yeah, I don't have a problem with his toughness or ability to stick his face in there. You're gonna have to do that.
0: So we'll see if he can get it together a little better in mm-hmm. Buffalo this coming Thursday.
1: It's an important role. I mean, he's gonna be the return guy.
0: Oh, and heavy investment in that.
1: It is.
0: He has to be good. An impact player. They want him to flip fields for them. I think he can do it, but he's not doing it.
1: Haven't seen it yet.
0: 833-412-9383 is our number. Mike Pursuta and Matt Williamson with you here at Acrisure. 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
0: Welcome back to Acrisure Stadium, and welcome back to the Steelers postgame show here on the Steelers Audio Network. Mike Pursuta and Matt Williamson with you for a little while longer here as we continue mulling over Jets 17, Steelers nothing. 833-412-9383 is our number. Matt, it is that time of year. The cut to 53 is coming. Mm-hmm. I have avoided the Christmas rush and come up yeah. with a 53-man roster. I actually did it before the game tonight. I don't think anything I saw tonight altered that. But
1: I mean, I don't want to go down this road too much because I said the exact opposite before the game started. But could I be convinced that the world would still turn without Will Howard? I could be convinced. But I think chances are there's going to be four quarterbacks on this roster.
0: I've got Aaron Rodgers, Mason Rudolph, Will Howard, and Drew Aller. And I am happy to have Mason Rudolph in reserve in the bullpen.
1: Yeah, I think he firmed up his stock today.
0: Running back, Rico Dowdle, Jalen Warren, Travis Homer, and Riley Nowakowski. We talked a little bit about Nowakowski tonight. You know, two of my favorite plays were short yardage runs on third down where they went from the eye.
1: Yeah,
0: and he
1: saw a lot of fullback tonight.
0: He led a couple of running backs. I think Jalen Warren was the first and Caleb Johnson the second. But mm-hmm. a couple of first down plays made by traditional lineup and knock them back.
1: Yeah, I think we'll see plenty of that. Seeing more and more of it in practice as Latrobe went along, that whole aspect. And you mentioned that he was one of the guys that played a lot of special teams tonight. I haven't seen the final snaps.
0: Also, I thought it was interesting. It looks like we're going to have alternating series with Dowdle and Warren, as opposed to one guy plays first and second down, the other guy plays third down.
1: I think Warren will be third and long guy.
0: Yeah.
1: But other than that, I'm not sure there's going to be a lot of rhyme.

0: a reason.
1: Or they might, if they get a long possession going, they may switch them out.
0: Yeah.
1: But Mike McCarthy,
0: I don't think they'll super defined roles.
1: McCarthy had said in camp he'd just as soon keep the same personnel out there. They're rolling so he can go quickly and, you know.
0: Yeah, get stuff in. And
1: not let the defense substitute and all that. Tight end three, Pat Freiermuth, Darnell Washington, Robert Tonyan. I think Tonyan's a lock.
0: I do too now.
1: I think Freiermuth's going to get a lot of balls thrown in his direction. And I think Washington's going to be a run game guy, red zone guy.
0: Yeah, and I think Washington might be more than that in terms of snap count. You know, I think he could be out there 55% of the snaps, something like that, maybe.
1: I don't know if he's going to get a high percentage of targets. But
0: I don't know about targets, but people don't like playing against him.
1: No, nor should they. Wide receiver, DK Metcalf, Michael Pittman, Roman Wilson, Jeremy Bernard, Ben Skoranek, Caden Wiesen, six.
0: Yeah.
1: And I can't see that changing.
0: It's a little frightening, though, just because two of them are really special teamers first.
1: Uh-huh.
0: So you really have four
1: yep.
0: route runners. And is Wilson deserved? You know, I mean, he still needs to prove that.
1: Yeah.
0: I mean, the other two are hurt.
1: I mean, you got two established right now and then two wannabes and then two kicking game guys.
0: You also probably agree that Metcalf and Pittman would have played if this is the AFC Championship game against Baltimore.
1: I do.
0: Right? Yeah.
1: Offensive line, your starters right now, Troy Fautanu, Mason McCormick, Zach Frazier, Spencer Anderson, and Dylan Cook by default, I guess. Broderick Jones, Brock Hoffman, Max Ahina, Jordan Jennings, Dunker in reserve. Thought Dunker would be a little more involved in terms of maybe threatening for a job, but he is not.
0: Tom and I mentioned it, you know, hours ago now. If this injury's actually substantial, could he end up being an IR guy?
1: It's interesting. Now, he was on the field after he got hurt.
0: Okay.
1: So it's not
0: I didn't know the extent of how.
1: Like getting to go to the hospital.
0: Yeah.
1: But, it seems
0: like a redshirt year for
1: guys
0: him.
1: Can wind up on IR.
0: It's not that hard to put him there.
1: You just.
0: And maybe McCollum would take his spot or something like that.
1: Sometimes just need a reason to put him IR. When we come back, we'll take a look at the defense and the special teams before we get out of here tonight. Mike Pursuta and Matt Williamson with you here at Acrisure Stadium, where the Jets beat the Steelers 17-0 in preseason game number two. 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
1: Welcome back to Acrisure Stadium, and welcome back to the Steelers postgame show right here on the Steelers Audio Network. Mike Pursuta and Matt Williamson with you. Jets beat the Steelers 17-0 tonight. Matt, we went over the offense before the break. Let's take a quick look at the defense before we get out of here as we project a 53-man roster. Six linemen on my list. The first five are obvious. Hayward, Black, Harmon, Benton, and Joseph Day. I'm still going.
0: I think that's a really nice fivesome, by the way. Yeah.
1: I'm still going with Gabe Rubio. although Cezé, Otomewo, or Dean Lowry may yet be in the mix.
0: Yeah, and you made a good point earlier that I'd love to keep seven, but with the way the practice squad works, a couple of those names you mentioned will be in Steeler colors and accessible to you, and you probably only have five active on game day anyway.
1: Linebacker, I've got nine. Again, pretty obvious. T.J. Watt, Peyton Wilson, Patrick Queen, Alex Highsmith, Nick Herbig, Jack Sawyer, Cole Holcomb, Carson Bruner, and I've got a Landon Roberts over Malik Harrison.
0: Oh, I think Roberts is a lock at this point.
1: Yeah.
0: You think Bruner's a lock?
1: I do.
0: Jamin Davis has no chance. Can't unseat Sawyer. Sawyer had a pretty decent game today, by the way.
1: Sawyer's a pretty good player.
0: Yeah. I mean, especially if he's your four.
1: Yeah.
0: I mean, rugged. You mentioned he played all the core special teams, too. I'd like to keep Davis around in some capacity just to see what he's capable of, but I see where you're coming from.
1: And DBs, I've got nine. The only question is the last one. You got Porter, Dean, Elliott, Brisker, Ramsey, Samuel, Eccles, Everett. And then is it Israel Mukwamu? Is it Robert Spears Jennings? Is it Rayshon Jenkins?
0: I'd be shocked if it's not Jenkins.
1: Yeah. I just
0: I don't love keeping three safeties, and I know Ramsey's very safety possible.
1: I think that's what allows you to do that.
0: Yeah, I think that's where you suffer with that fourth quarterback.
1: We'll see if I think Mukwamu needs to get himself back on the practice field for sure, but mm-hmm. he does have a history with Mike McCarthy.
0: Yeah, and he's a guy, you brought him up like an hour ago. Not that I've brushed him off, but maybe I haven't given him enough credit as a potential roster dude.
1: I'm as fascinated by his frame as you are with Aller's arm.
0: Yeah, right. It's something. You know,
1: I'm not watching the guy play. I'm just seeing 6'4", 250.
0: They don't grow on trees, and hopefully he's a good special teamer, and he has made some plays.
1: Actually, I did see him make plays last week in the backfield and in the post safety. So, mm-hmm. I think he's a pretty good player. And then
0: I'm kind of a Jenkins fan, though.
1: Your specialists are layups, Christian Kuntz, Cameron Johnson, and Chris Boswell. I think they're a deep team. I think they're a good team. But they have to, as Mike McCarthy emphasized tonight, execute the details.
0: And no doubt. Depth does not worry me at all. I think that they're well-stocked. I said this in the pregame show. I don't know who the true stars are. And there are some positions I'm not exactly sure how they'll completely come together. Offensive line's the one I was hoping to be a little further along. But all in all, I think it's a pretty quality roster.
1: Will Howard met with the media in a podium setting tonight. He talked about his interceptions. Both of them were unfortunate, just can't happen. Running a shallow cross kind of drifted a little bit. I assume he's talking about Wilson there.
0: Yeah, I watched some replays of both of them, and there is some drifting more than I originally thought.
1: The safety jumped it, just got to see in front of that. The other little things on the play, maybe if we get a better pick for the rail route, maybe we can throw that early. And if he throws it early, the safety presumably doesn't get to it. The second one just got undercut, just got to put it out in front of him. Yeah, just got to layer that throw. You can't throw it on a clothesline.
0: Right. I didn't think it was a particularly good throw.
1: Yeah.
0: Right. And he also could have snapped that off a little bit more there, too, as a route runner.
1: On the bright side, I thought both were the right read.
0: Yeah. Yeah, I don't have a problem. They didn't come out super hot either. I mean, again, his arm is okay, and he has to anticipate a little bit better, and you can suffer when he doesn't, and doesn't. He has a little less room for error in that regard. But I did watch some replays just on my phone, the commercials, and they could have been as much on the receivers as Howard.
1: That is going to do it for us tonight. The Steelers postgame show on the Steelers Audio Network concludes for this particular session. Our local coverage begins at 3 p.m. on Thursday, August the 27th, before the Steelers visit the Buffalo Bills. Thanks to shirtless Tom Offerman back in studio. Thanks to Wes Euler here on site. Thanks to you for finding us. For Matt Williamson, I'm Mike Persuda. This has been the Steelers postgame show on the Steelers Audio Network. Thanks for listening, and good night, everyone.
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2: The Pittsburgh Steelers postgame show is presented by Caliente Pizza and Draft House, the pizza of champions.
1: There's at least one thing the preseason has in common with the NFL's regular season. It's a what have you done for me lately proposition. The Jets reminded the Steelers of as much the hard way. Will Howard's first start was memorable for a pair of interceptions, one of which was thrown in the red zone. Drew Aller, playing behind backups, absorbed multiple sacks. Return specialist Caden Wiegen fumbled and was fortunate to have the Jets replay reviewed out of a fumble recovery. And third down attempts to Roman Wilson failed to connect on three straight occasions. The promise of St. Vincent College, individually and collectively, was undetectable in a slog that midway through the third quarter featured more missed field goals, two, than touchdowns, one. The highlights for the home team might have been the two times fullback Riley Nowakowski led a running back into the hole on what became a chains-moving carry in traffic. That and watching Landon Roberts make tackles. Welcome back. The full complement varsity will suit up eventually, but probably not until Atlanta, the first game that will actually matter. In the meantime, there are mistakes aplenty to correct for those who would be Steelers. Once that process commences, Jets 17, Steelers nothing, won't even be a memory. On to Buffalo. Good evening and welcome back to Acrisure Stadium and welcome to the Steelers postgame show brought to you by RE/MAX Select Realty. Get seen, get sold on the Steelers Audio Network. Mike Persuda with Matt Williamson. We're here to wrap up Jets 17, Steelers nothing, and to kick things off here from Acrisure. We welcome color analyst Max Starks to the show for Max's Takeaways, which are brought to you by S&T Bank. For every takeaway from the defense this season, S&T Bank will donate $300 to PA Wounded Warriors, who have helped over 18,000 veterans and counting. Max, I don't think you got a chance to hear Mike McCarthy, but he was asked a couple of times about the Will Howard interceptions. And the first time he said those two plays were not clean. And then the second time he said, one mistake leads to two. It happened on both plays. And I think what we learned, or maybe had confirmed already, Mike McCarthy's not going to throw his players under the bus, even though, to me, identifying who made a mistake is not throwing somebody under the bus. It's identifying who made a mistake. But maybe the bigger point is that that wasn't all Will Howard on those picks.
13: And during the broadcast, I kind of reiterated the same thing on that first play. You know, Roman Wilson kind of drifted on that play and didn't really play it, and Andre Sisco just sat in the hole.
1: Is that a comeback or a stop, do you think?
13: It should have been a comeback. It should have been a comeback, and once he saw the ball kind of going a little bit outside of it, it should have been more of a drive for Roman Wilson to go attack the football versus allowing it to come to him.
14: Yeah.
13: And by the end of it, you saw him just kind of sit behind and just chill. So that was one where I looked at it, but I thought the second one, clearly underthrown by him. You know, you're trying to throw that back shoulder fade. You can't throw it in there like an out route. You got to put some loft on it, allow your receiver to go after it.
1: Later it a little bit.
13: Yeah, and so that just wasn't in it. You know, however that was called, that's not for me to decide. But, you know, when I looked at both of those plays, I was like, yeah, there's enough to blame, a little bit of everything. But I felt like the first one, not so much Will, more so Roman.
14: Yeah, I totally get that. And Max, I can't help myself but ask you about O-line stuff when we're on the air together. And I'm not defending this group, but your first-round pick, your third-round pick, the guys you wanted to play the most were unavailable.
13: Yeah.
14: A lot of movement throughout the line. And there isn't the Isaac Seumalo veteran stabilizing force in this group. They're young. They're talented. Needless to say, this is a work in progress. But how much do all those factors
0: influence what we saw tonight?
13: I think it plays a big role in the influence, because you saw that right side group, they were alternating series.
0: I know.
13: Yeah. It's like, it's really tough. And then you saw Brock Hoffman, I thought was an encouraging sign. He played all interior three tonight.
0: Mm-hmm.
13: So he went across the interior. Ryan McCollum once again did center and right guard duty. You saw Broderick play primarily right, but went back over to the left. Didn't look as solid as you would like. Dylan Cook did the same thing as well. And then poor Jack Driscoll just did not have a clue when he got out there for large swaths. And Doug Nestor played into that role as well. So we had a lot of rotation there with the offensive line. And some good. I thought they took a step forward in the run game, but took a step backwards in the pass protection game.
0: Agreed.
1: We spent some time on the pregame show kicking around 53 and how many at this position, how many at that position. Anything you see change the way you're thinking tonight, or is this just part of the preseason process? And, you know, sometimes you get the bear, and sometimes the bear gets you.
13: Yeah, and I think the bear got the Steelers tonight. But I will say this. Robert Spears Jennings, I thought, had another solid outing tonight.
0: No doubt.
13: So I think he put himself. Rayshon Jenkins as well.
0: He's
13: so
0: a keeper, yeah.
13: Yeah, so when you see those safeties, I think you kind of say, okay, there's some couple options here that you can work with. Gabe Rubio, the guy we have been talking about, I think he's one of those guys where if he is, you know, on that block, I think he's a guy you might think about passing in practice squad. But that number six, you got to figure out who that six is going to be. Dean Lowry, you know, also Anthony Goodloe and Kevin Jobity and Gabe Rubio are all fighting for that sixth role. Ezzie Otomewo also had a nice night tonight. He had a couple of plays as well. Gazoon tight, and he was in there stopping some stuff. So I think you still have six on the D line. It's just I think who in that six is a little bit different.
1: Max, appreciate it. As always, we'll do it again on the pregame show Thursday night in Buffalo.
13: Can't wait to do it, guys.
1: That was Max Starks with Max's Takeaways. A lot more to come tonight, so you're going to want to keep it here with Matt Williamson. I'm Mike Pursuta, and this is the Steelers postgame show brought to you by RE/MAX Select Realty. Get seen, get sold. The show continues right here on the Steelers Audio Network.
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1: 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Mike Pursuta and Matt Williamson with you in the wake of Jets 17, Steelers nothing. Let's go right to the telephones now and welcome Hutt from Ohio to the program. Hutt, you're hitting leadoff.
19: Hey, how you doing? How you guys doing?
0: Good, man.
19: Am I here?
1: You're here.
0: You're here. Bring it on.
19: Hello. Okay. Hey, Matt. Hey, welcome. Yeah. I actually have just it's going to be such a random question, Mike. I love you. I call you every year. Do you think it was the O-line or was it Howard first?
1: You know, Mike McCarthy, I don't know if you heard the opening of the show, but he talked about those two interception plays. One mistake leads to two. It happened on both plays. So, I mean, clearly Howard is culpable for throwing picks, but kind of the general consensus here is Roman Wilson didn't run the correct route on the first one, and something apparently happened on the second one. Maybe the first option wasn't where it was supposed to be, or maybe the protection wasn't what it was supposed to be. Howard, you know, not 100% blameless for both, but he threw the ball.
0: Yeah, and
19: okay.
0: Where I would blame Howard is on the first pick. Yeah, Wilson looked like he did drift, and I'm excited to rewatch all this stuff. And I'm sure to come back to the ball with more vigor. But I also thought he stared him down. Cisco's been around the block. That's who made the interception. And he's, you know, he's been in the league long enough that he's going to jump those things. And both throws, to me, showed a concerning amount of arm strength. You know, I mean, like, the ball's kind of hung in the air a little bit more than they should at this level.
1: I thought the second one was really late.
0: I thought it was late and not, I mean, you can be late with a cannon.
1: Yeah.
0: You can't be late without a cannon, you know. So I thought that all showed up in a bad way, too. I don't know what McCarthy, and I'm excited to dig into it on the second one, who else might have been at fault. I'm sure not all 10 did everything perfect. I mean, that's always the case, but, you know.
1: Anything else on your mind?
19: Was it not our starting O-line?
0: I thought it was a pretty poor pass protection day, start to finish, from the O-line.
1: The two pick plays, I'd have to watch them again, but I didn't see them as under siege.
0: No, I didn't either. I didn't think they were poorly protected.
1: I don't think they were. The O-line was a factor there. But, yeah, they were under duress, especially Aller, once they started subbing out.
0: Yes. Yeah, I thought it was a rough night in protection overall.
19: You guys, where's your mic? Sorry I missed you last week, brother.
1: No problem. Welcome, I will be here all season. Appreciate the phone call. Let's move on to Dave in Florida. You're up with Mike and Matt. How are you, Dave?
20: Good, guys. How are you tonight?
1: Doing well. What's on your mind?
20: You know, I hate losing to the Jets no matter what. But preseason, regular season, I hate losing to the Jets. It's just disappointing. I stayed home tonight to watch this game. And it's just an ugly game, boring game. I thought Awa made a couple good throws. He's got a live arm. There's something there with that kid. How his performance was a little off. I would have liked to see them build off of last week to get the confidence going, the confidence up, you know. But it was a disappointing game. But I wanted to ask you guys, as of right now, how many running backs do you think we're going to take into the season? And as of right now, who do you think they are?
1: I have four, counting the fullback, Riley Nowakowski.
0: Yeah.
1: He plays a little tight end as well, but his main position is fullback.
0: So he did some good things today.
1: I put him in the running back group. And, of course, they're keeping Rico Dowdle and Jaylen Warren. And the other guy, to me, Dave, is Travis Homer, because he plays on all the special teams.
0: Mm-hmm.
1: I think he is a special teams first guy. But I think Caleb Johnson and Lou Nichols are going to be odd men out. And Eli Heidenreich.
0: Yeah, I tend to agree. Although I will say the running backs collectively did not have a bad day. I mean, part of it's throwing Dowdle and Warren into the mix. They're good football players that are going to get a lot of touches, obviously, throughout the course of the year. And one note to people, I'm sure some people will recognize this, but Travis Homer is the personal protector on punt team, which basically means he's probably the most important special teamer that doesn't kick a football. So that was Killebrew. I mean, like, those are your, like, special team captain guys. It's almost a dead giveaway that he's going to be on the team.
20: Right. Well, guys, thank you. Have a good night, and I'll talk to you next week.
1: Appreciate the call, Dave. 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
23: Aller gets a snap, back to pass, four-man rush coming. Aller pump fakes, now moving out to his left, looking, going to loft downfield. There's a man down there. It is McCree. He hauls it in, and yes, he kept himself in bounds before Moore could knock him out inside the 20 down to the 19-yard line.
1: Tonight's Electrified Play of the Game is powered by the International Brotherhood of Electrical Workers, Local Union Number 5, IBEW, lighting up Pittsburgh since 1897. Welcome back to Acrisure Stadium, and welcome back to the Steelers postgame show brought to you by RE/MAX Select Realty. Get seen, get sold right here on the Steelers Audio Network, 833-412-9383. Matt, that play of the game, 38 yards, the longest play through the air for either team. And a nice toe tap at the end by Lake McCree, for what it's worth.
0: Yeah, and I know the results aren't wonderful. The Steelers scored 0 points. I mean, we all know that. But I thought Aller was pretty encouraging, to be honest with you. I didn't see a lot of open receivers. I didn't see very good protection. He did spray the ball at times, but I thought his arm talent showed up once again. Frankly, compared to Howard, I think it's night and day in terms of how well they throw the football, and he did some improv things, and I thought this was a, if you're looking for positives, there are not a ton of them. I mean, I'm not going to candy coat what we watched here. It was not an easy watch, but I thought Aller handled himself quite well, and I'm hoping he gets a start next week.
1: Yeah, I thought it was kind of leaning that way when they announced Howard for this one, so we'll stay tuned. 833-412-9383 is our number. Back to the phones we go. Juan in South Carolina. You're up with Mike and Matt.
24: Hey, good evening, guys. How y'all doing?
1: Good. Doing well. How you doing, Juan?
24: Hey, Matt, just want to let you know, I always listen to the drive, love the show. Just miss our guy, Dale.
0: Oh, no doubt, man. I'm glad you listen, though. We have a good time.
24: Yeah. So, to the tonight's game, to answer all the Steeler Nation questions, now I only see why that we have Mason Rudolph as a backup, because these two young kids, you don't want to put them in a game late October, November, December against AFC North football, and we know how that can go.
1: That is a great point.
0: It's pretty easy to discredit or not recognize what Rudolph brings to the table, but that reliability factor when you get in the middle of a game or middle of the season can't be understated. You're right.
24: Yeah, so I hope I answer all the questions, because last week everybody was saying, oh, we should start one of these guys. It looked like we found our quarterback. So hopefully that answered the question. And like you guys mentioned earlier, the line, I don't know what Brother Jones was doing tonight. We could see why a fifth-year option wasn't picked up.
1: Yeah, they're still struggling. I think that's going to be a strength of the team, Juan, but it is a process. It takes a while. And, maybe it's just as simple as getting the real receivers out there and possessing the ball a little more and getting some more reps together and getting in a better rhythm. But I'm not going to panic about the offensive line, that's for sure.
0: No, there's a lot of talent there, but some continuity I do think would go a long way. Thought it was a pretty long night, though, for Broderick and Cook, to be honest with you.
1: Anything
24: right,
1: else?
24: I'll let you guys go. No, I'll let you guys go. I know some people want to get in. Nice talking to you guys, and we're almost to the regular season.
1: Appreciate the phone call. Let's continue now with Dominic in Ohio. You're up with Mike and Matt. How are you, Dominic?
25: Hey, I'm doing great. Can you guys hear me?
1: We can hear you well. What's on your mind?
25: Yeah. Hey, so my question is, I think I just heard you guys mention this. You think perhaps Drew Aller will get an opportunity to play with some of the starters next week. I kind of feel like he's not had sort of a fair opportunity to demonstrate what he might be able to do. He had some drop passes today, some problems with blocking, and just wondered if you think he might look a little better with some of the other players.
1: I think he'll get a chance to start. I don't know how many of the other starters he's going to play with beyond the linemen. I don't know that we're going to see.
0: I would think like Warren and Dowd or Don.
1: I don't think we're going to see Michael Pittman or DK Metcalf.
0: Do you even think like Frazier's out there?
1: Yeah, it's, you know.
0: Yeah. But I'm with
1: you. I think the line needs some reps, actually. But
0: some continuity would be nice in the front five.
1: He certainly did not have much in the way of protection tonight.
0: But I do think if it were up to me, which it isn't, of course, I would start Aller with the best guys you can put around him and give him the half and see how he produces. Because I think he's been the most impressive of the two young guys and has earned it.
25: Right, right. I'd just like to see him throw to some guys that might be able to get open a little bit better. He's throwing
0: that was certainly a problem tonight. All night.
1: Yeah, that was an issue for Will Howard tonight as well, according to Mike McCarthy.
0: Yeah, I didn't see a lot of open receivers, and Wilson and even Bernard did not jump on being the 1-1A. I didn't think tonight.
25: Right, right. Okay, that's pretty much all I had. Other than it seems like we are getting closer and closer to knowing who maybe our top 55, 56 guys are. I don't know. Do you think perhaps we're giving too much time to some of these guys that, have no chance of being on this roster? Towards the end of the game, it kind of, seemed
0: not
25: like a waste
0: so much.
25: Of time.
0: I mean, it's a balancing act. In some ways, you kind of owe it to the players to at least let them put something on tape. And you also, if you deep down know they're not going to be on the team, maybe you just want to get out of the fourth quarter injury-free. And, Mike, I'm not sure we brought that up, but I'm not aware of any injury concerns out of this game.
1: Didn't see anything. The only thing I would add, Dominic, Mike McCarthy keeps talking about the final 68, not the final 53. He's a big believer in the practice squad and how they're going to need to dip into that as the season progresses. So that could be a factor in how they're deploying people and when. Appreciate the call, Dominic. 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
1: 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Mike Pursuta and Matt Williamson wrapping up. Jets 17, Steelers nothing. Tonight's injury report is brought to you by Edgar Snyder and Associates injured? Don't wait. Call Edgar Snyder and Associates. They'll fight for the compensation you deserve. 1-800-94-EDGAR. Matt, we were talking just before the break. It didn't look like there were any major injury concerns off of tonight's game, but maybe based on what we saw at the right tackle position, get well soon, Max Iheanacher.
0: Man, I can't stress that enough because I've been so impressed with him, seeing him in person. I adored him as a prospect. And we were, Shirtless and I were talking about it on the pregame show. It's like, it's hard to hold out this hope, but I'm still going to, especially with the way Cook and Jones have played. If he can get healthy enough to maybe give us one preseason game, do you just say sink or swim because you're more talented than everybody else and see, you know, learn on the fly, kiddo?
1: It's not like the position's been locked up in his absence.
0: That's the thing. You know, you would think you'd get more out of Cook based off what you saw last year, and I think his athletic limitations keep showing up, and Jones's inconsistencies keep showing up, and you know, I don't think you're doing either one a ton of favors, flopping them left, right, left, right, left, right, but Max needs to be – Max could go a long way for this O-line if he is what I think he could be.
1: Let's go back to the phones and welcome Greg from Youngstown to the show. Greg, you're up with Mike and Matt. How are you tonight?
9: Good. How's it going? First off, about the quarterbacks, these guys are rookies, okay? I mean, everybody goes crazy. I thought Howard did some good things. So I thought Howard did some good things. They just don't have enough reps. You know what I mean? It takes time. Number two, I would have brought Bernard and Wilson played in the third quarter with Aller. I mean, these guys need reps, too. I would have brought them in for at least one series in the third with Allard. Why are they keeping them? You got to play these guys, too. If you're afraid of injury all the time, I mean, it's just ridiculous. Let them get some reps with Allard.
0: I think that's a pretty good point. I hadn't thought of that angle. But if you don't have Pittman and Metcalf and you don't have Wilson and Bernard for your third-round pick, the rest of this wide receiver core, Skoronek's obviously a special teamer, but he's been around the block a little. Who's getting open for him to really evaluate him? I think that's a good point. I maybe would have played them a couple series as well because either one lit the world on fire in the first half.
9: Yeah, you know, I agree because these receivers are running out. I mean, you could have played receiver today. It was just ridiculous. These guys couldn't catch
0: poor,
9: a cold.
0: Yeah,
9: I would have just
0: seen separation when watching it live and, you know.
9: You know, you got to make the right judgment. I think they're just so afraid of injuries.
1: Well, they're definitely conscious of injuries. That's been apparent ever since camp started.
0: But they didn't have any injuries.
1: Well,
0: you know, that's
1: I'm not saying it's
0: one of the goals were achieved here. Right?
1: I get where Greg's coming from. I do think, you know, we talk about a fair evaluation. I think they're keeping both of these guys, and I don't think either one of them is going to start against Atlanta.
0: Nope, I'm pretty
1: so
0: sure of that.
1: I think
0: a backup.
1: I think this is going to be an ongoing process, and they're both in for what the Steelers hope will be redshirt years. Appreciate the call, Greg. Let's get one more in before the break. Dan in Virginia, you're up with Mike and Matt.
10: Yes, hello, Mike and Matt. I tell you what, it's great to have football back.
1: Yeah, it is, no doubt.
10: Especially Steelers football. I was there last week. And you guys just do a great job. I love Pittsburgh, and this is great. I think one of the things that it's no excuse, but it's just reality. You know, it wasn't a good practice week for the Steelers. They broke camp early, and the whole routine was all changed up. Everybody went back to the South Side and getting back home and stuff like that. I think that had some things to do with the detail-oriented way that McCarthy is. So I think that's something that kind of played in. I think you probably see some better with Buffalo with a little bit more in the routine, which I'll think
1: that's
10: about that.
1: That's possible. You know, I was a little surprised they decided not to use the indoor facility out at St. Vincent College on Monday, and they just kind of shut it down early. But then I also thought, well, it's the end of a long camp, and
0: here's a reward.
1: Everybody's kind of tired and worn out, and camp legs and all that, so maybe just get off your feet for a little bit and recharge. I do agree with you, Dan. I think you'll see better against Buffalo.
0: Yeah, people don't think about that. I mean, it's a hard thing to comment on, but it is an adjustment, moving back here, getting back to your families, all those type of things in a short amount of time. Doesn't excuse some of the things we saw on the field today, but it probably is somewhat of a factor.
10: Well, y'all keep up the great work. Good to see you again.
1: Appreciate the call,
0: Thanks,
1: Dan.
0: Man.
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1: 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Tonight's Iron Man of the Game is brought to you by Iron Workers Local Number 3. We don't go to the office, we build it. Matt, I'm going to go with a Landon Roberts who tied,
0: ooh, good one.
1: Tied for the team lead with five tackles. Four of those were solo. Our colleague Missy Matthews reported from the locker room tonight that Roberts said he had not played this much in a preseason game since his rookie year, but he loved it. He just got here. Looks like he picked up right where he left off. He runs around and hits people, and I think he's an old-school kind of guy that could have played for the Steelers in any era and distinguished himself.
0: Yeah, and I love his style of play, and I have a big note in my Word document. You know, boy, Robert showed up big tonight. You know, I mean, there were some positives, and you see him out there, especially against backups, reading things, attacking downhill, getting there with authority. He made an obvious impact in his first practice back with the Steelers as well. So little attitude goes a long way. I love it.
1: Let's go back to the phones now. Hunter in Pittsburgh, you're up next with Mike and Matt. How are you, Hunter?
15: Hey, I'm good. How are you guys?
1: Doing well. What's on your mind?
15: Hey, so you guys mentioned your running back group. Eli Heidenreich wasn't on it. I'm curious if you guys think he'll make the practice squad and if he'll be like kind of like a Max Herleman for the Steelers or if we'll end up losing him to another team.
1: I do think he'll make the practice squad. I don't think they'll lose him to another team. And I think that's a guy with a little seasoning and maybe a little adjusting from Navy to the National Football League. I think he can be a complimentary play in space, get him the ball in space, and let him do some things. I know they consider him a running back, but he did most of his damage at Navy catching the football.
0: Yeah.
1: And I think that's where his future lies.
0: Yeah, I kind of thought even since he got drafted that he would go to the wide receiver room, not the running back room. Now, I also haven't watched him, you know, in a real advanced route tree down the field, snapping routes off. But he does kind of have that old-school slot vibe to him. I think his future is, of course, being a special teamer, do-it-all, a little bit of Connor Hayward feel to him as well, different size, different, you know, style. But I think he's destined for the practice squad, to answer your original question. Which is
15: that's
0: fine.
15: Good.
0: It'll be
15: I'm
0: a fine first year for him.
15: Oh, yeah, for sure. And it was good to see him, like, in the pass-blocking game. It seems like I was at the game. It seemed like he held on to him pretty good from what I was watching of him.
0: I'm excited to rewatch it then. I didn't notice, but you're probably right.
1: They used him on kickoff and kickoff return tonight the special teams.
0: And he's going to I mean, that's going to be his long-term value, I would think.
15: Yeah, he's going to have to play both sides of the special teams and offense in order to make any roster, I'd assume.
0: But to Mike's point, I mean, he just did very little traditional lineup, you know, behind the quarterback downhill between the tackles running at Navy, so it's going to be an adjustment.
15: Mm-hmm, for sure, and we only saw him, I think, line up at like the very end, maybe in that two-minute drill at the fourth quarter at wide receiver.
0: Mm-hmm. Interesting.
1: Anything else, Hunter?
15: No, that was it. I appreciate your time, guys.
1: Appreciate the call. Let's move on to Mike in the great state of New Jersey. You're up with Mike and Matt.
2: Hey, guys. Thanks thanks for taking my call. You guys do a great job. Tell you, for a preseason game, all the hype looking forward to the quarterback play, we couldn't have been more disappointed, to say the least. Now, I guess all the talk radio will be now as how we're glad to have Mason Rudolph as our backup. But,
1: we did hype it up pretty good. I don't know how much local coverage you have access to, but we were banging that Will Howard versus Drew Aller drum pretty hard. And
0: it does show the value of Rudolph not being here, too.
2: Yeah. But, Mike, you stole a little of my thunder because I was going to say, like, what good parts can you take from this game? And I was going to bring up a Landon Robertson. He definitely, solidified a spot on our team. And what do you think about Broderick Jones? You think he's going to be you think he's going to make the roster? Wasn't too impressed with his play tonight either.
1: Yeah, I wasn't either. I think he's going to make it. He did miss a lot of time, and he needs to get his football feet back under him. He also talked a couple weeks ago about wanting to put on some more weight and gain some strength. I don't see anybody breathing down his neck to keep him off the roster.
0: You'd like to keep four tackles.
1: And they do need a swing tackle. Now, I guess, if Cook's starting and Max Ihonichor is still convalescing or catching up, then at least at the start of the season, Broderick's got experience starting at both places. Mm-hmm. I kind of like Broderick personally. I think he's got a lot of tools, but he's got to be better.
0: Got to be better, yeah.
2: Yeah, no doubt.
0: But I think he's got the squad made.
2: Yeah. All right. All right, man. Looking forward to the season and looking forward to listening to you guys over here in the great state of New Jersey.
1: appreciate that. And thanks for the kind words and appreciate the phone call. Yeah, he played a lot tonight, Broderick Jones.
0: He led the team in offensive snaps in week one. Yeah. I wouldn't be shocked if he did again tonight
1: They're just trying to catch him up as quickly as they can.
0: I think part of it's like you said, he needs to get stronger and get back into game shape. And there's one way to do it is be out there and make mistakes and learn on the fly. And who's to say? But back to the point, people don't release tackles. There's not going to be – you'd love to keep four. Someone's not magically going to appear at the offensive tackle position to bump him off the roster.
1: Yeah, and again, it's not – as if you're going to keep him over somebody that's already here.
0: Right. Yeah.
1: That guy's not on the team.
0: Mm-hmm. And they're working with him.
1: The Steelers postgame show brought to you by RE/MAX Select Realty. 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
1: Welcome back to Acrisure Stadium, and welcome back to the Steelers postgame show brought to you by RE/MAX Select Realty, Get Seen, Get Sold, and Caliente Pizza and Draft House, the pizza champions, right here on the Steelers Audio Network. 833-412-9383 is our number. Mike Persuda and Matt Williamson with you discussing Jets 17, Steelers nothing. Matt, it's almost as if the clouds parted, even though this was a night game, and a light shone down, and it was shining on Mason Rudolph, because the longer this thing went, everybody went from last week, who needs Rudolph?
0: Yeah, yeah.
1: To now, thank God they still have Rudolph. He's our big winner tonight.
0: Yeah, sometimes you win by not even showing up, you know, by being missed. And I was impressed with Aller, but that doesn't mean you want to throw him out there as your number two in real live action against teams that are game planning for you and bringing a lot more and get number one defenses. And I think it's pretty safe to say that Howard had a pretty rough evening, even if we want to not blame him for one of his interceptions. I mean, it wasn't horrendous, but it definitely was a step backwards. But linear, I mean, growth for these guys are never linear.
1: Yeah.
0: It's just the way it works, especially at that position at that age.
1: So I'll be curious to watch it again at some point. Well,
0: yeah.
1: Curious, not eager.
0: Curious, but
1: will,
0: not eager.
1: I will watch
0: yeah.
1: it again. I thought Howard was maybe a little better than you're giving him credit for, and I thought Aller a little worse.
0: Maybe
1: you're giving him credit for it. It's one play in particular that stood out to me with Aller. It was in the second half. I forget exactly what series, but it was a simple out, and he just missed it.
0: He sprayed three or four that were brutal.
1: It was a clean pocket. Yeah. It was only like a 4 or 5 yard throw, and he does that. He did it in college.
0: He does it all the time.
1: He does it in practice. He has got to become more consistent. I don't care how strong his arm is.
0: The one I think I know you're talking about is on this sideline towards us, and it was like 4 yards over the guy's head.
1: And I'm
0: not
1: just
0: even close.
1: I'm sitting there thinking, okay, it has nothing to do with the final score, but you can't miss this throw.
0: No, or at least make it. Give him a chance.
1: Yeah,
0: I mean, he just fired it right into the seats almost.
1: And Howard, I thought, you know, other than the two picks. Hey, other than the ending of the play, Mr.
0: Right, Lincoln,
1: how'd you like it? You know, Mike McCarthy maybe protecting Howard a little, maybe pointing out that it wasn't all his fault. But mm-hmm. I thought he moved around pretty well.
0: I thought that one did well, yeah. Bought some time.
1: I want to see more of both.
0: I just think Aller has a lot more arm talent.
1: You're fascinated with his arm.
0: Of all the attributes between the two of them, I think there's a prerequisite in terms of big picture, and I think one definitely meets it, and I have questions if the other one does. Again, I'm not defending Aller. Maybe I am. There were 4 or 5 drops in the second half, too. I didn't see a lot of open receivers for either one of them. Protection wasn't great for either one of them. Not ideal situations for any quarterback, let alone guys that have hardly played.
1: Yeah, Aller ended up 11 of 23 for 110 yards, about 40, maybe a few more yards on that last drive of the game.
0: I thought the last drive was pretty nice.
1: But, yeah, I mean, but who
0: cares? But nobody cares, I know.
1: The Jets didn't care at that point.
0: Probably not.
1: Howard was 10 of 15 for 74 yards, but he had the two picks. Both guys were pressured.
0: Mm-hmm.
1: I think Aller was a little less aggressive than he was last game. Maybe he saw Will Howard
0: probably
1: throw a couple picks and thought, that's not going to be me.
0: Yeah, I don't want to be that guy.
1: You know, we were talking, I forget, we do so much work together, but the sack stat is a quarterback stat.
0: Yes and no. You got to at least get in the way.
1: But know? I mean, was he holding the ball a little too long? Was he
0: 2 or 3 times without question?
1: Could he have avoided a couple of those? Who knows? You know, neither guy jumped out and said, look, I'm the guy. But
0: right.
1: I never thought that was going to happen in this process, going back to the spring. When they drafted Aller, I thought, this is redundant. They have two prospects. They're not going to be able to practice them both. But I've since learned the intricacies of Mike McCarthy's quarterback school and the mm-hmm. endless footwork drills and all the fundamental work and the video and the walkthroughs and all the stuff that he values, really, correct me if I'm wrong, as much as 11-on-11 reps.
0: Seems that way.
1: So if they don't get to practice much 11-on-11, they're still going to work and develop. So you got a year. Let them learn from Rodgers. Let it play out to its entirety. You don't have to pick one today, tomorrow, or next week.
0: Yeah, and I think that's well said. And one of our callers even mentioned it, you know, 20 minutes or so ago. Like, what are we expecting from these guys? They're very young. These is not ideal situations. You know, there's a lot of guys in and out of the lineup and linemen being changed in front of your face. And, again, their progress is not going to be linear. We got so high after one game. Everyone's going to get so low after. Cut them both. You know, I mean, like, this is not going to happen overnight, folks.
1: It is interesting. We all talk about understanding the context of preseason football, and then we forget it while we're watching it.
0: Yeah, right. Exactly. Because we love it so much. Yeah. You get so excited about it, right.
1: 833-412-9383 is our number. Thanks to Caliente Pizza and Draft House, the pizza of

0: 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Hopefully, through our work, families are being helped and trucking companies are getting the message about safety.
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5: 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Mike Pursuta and Matt Williamson are here in a very quiet and very empty Acrisure Stadium after Jets 17, Steelers nothing. Steelers falling to 1-1 on the preseason. They'll wrap things up on Thursday at Buffalo. Tonight's keys to the game are brought to you by South Hills Kia. South Hills Kia has the ride and a price you'll love. Matt, I guess the key to the game tonight was the first team defense couldn't. Such that it was. No T.J. Watt, no Cam Hayward, a few other guys. But the first-team defense couldn't stop the Jets' first-team offense on the first possession, and that was pretty much the old ball game.
6: Yeah, and I hate to say it, but then the Jets pulled their top guys out. The Steelers didn't. And, I mean, so just looking at who played tonight, the Steelers played more of their, quote, big dogs than the Jets did. They also have a lot more big dogs than the Jets do, but, you know, that's not the most flattering aspect of it all.
5: I thought we saw some defenders for the Jets last a little longer.
6: A little bit, yeah. I mean, the first-team offense didn't spend much time.
5: Yeah.
6: But obviously there was no Cam Hayward and Watt and those guys as well. Not the easiest game to sit here and break down for 2 hours. I mean, I'm not gonna lie. It was not super exciting. There were not a lot of big plays. There were not a lot of standout performers really on either side. Pittsburgh Steelers didn't score a point. You know, I mean, that the passing game wasn't tremendous. But there were a couple position groups I thought played pretty well. The running backs with the ball in their hands. I thought they made yardage. I thought the off-the-ball linebackers had a nice day, led by Roberts, and Queen and Wilson were flying around a little bit as well.
5: Yeah, Carson Brunner
6: made some plays. I thought safety, too. Yeah, I mean, Jenkins and Spears Jennings, and so kind of up the middle they did all right. Wide receivers were a rough day. O-line was a rough day.
5: Let's talk about safety for a minute.
6: Okay.
5: One of the guys who didn't play, Israel Mukwamu.
6: Yeah.
5: I believe he was injured.
6: I think so.
5: I know in the practices leading up to the, you know.
6: I think he missed some time.
5: Before the game,
6: yeah.
5: He missed some time. You mentioned you like Rayshon Jenkins.
6: Yeah.
5: He is a been-there-done-that guy, much as Israel Mukwamu is. I kind of favor Mukwamu just because I'm a little fascinated with 6'4", 215.
6: Yeah.
5: And the ability to move around. But
6: people might not even know who you're talking about. I mean, he's been around a little bit.
5: Yeah. Familiar with McCarthy and vice versa because he played a lot of ball for him in Dallas. I guess where I'm going with this is Robert Spears Jennings, because no Jalen Ramsey and Jaquan Brisker's missed some time, 28, Spears Jennings, seventh-round pick out of Oklahoma. He's gotten a lot of run, and he's given a pretty good accounting of himself, but I don't see him beating out either one of those two vets.
6: No, I don't either, but I'm almost certain it's him, and I hope I'm not misspeaking, but I think it was the Steelers' first punt. Someone went flying down like a bat out of you-know-what and drew a illegal block in the back. And I think it was Spears Jennings. You really saw his speed opening it up, getting down the field. And there's

0: had several instances in camp and games where you just see a fast athlete closing on the football and explosive traits.
1: He opened on as one of the top two gunners with
0: I think it was him. Yeah, that he drew the penalty on the punt.
1: And he also did some vice work.
0: Yeah. So, I mean, I think who knows if his position's safe or not. A fourth quarterback would certainly hurt his cause. But
1: well, that and
0: I think there's something to work with there, though.
1: Another guy who didn't play tonight, Dalen Everett, third-round pick out of Georgia, he's not going anywhere.
0: No.
1: And I don't see him playing a lot of corner, but he got extensive gunner and vice work last week. Now, he was nursing something.
0: Yeah. Been great to see him and Dunker and Max out there amongst the rookies. But, yeah. Not the way it went.
1: Yeah, particularly Max Honitor.
0: Of course.
1: You know, that right tackle thing, that's maybe the one unresolved starting position on this team.
0: And I think they know who they want to grab it, but you can't give it to them without them doing anything.
1: The rest of this, we're just talking about backups and how many at this position, how many at that position. And, you know, the four quarterback thing is going to have an effect somewhere down the line. I did chart the special teams a little bit in the first half. Guys who played on all four special teams, the four big ones, punt, return, kickoff, return. Ben Skoranek.
0: Of course.
1: Travis Homer.
0: Okay. Those two are going to be your core guys, I think.
1: Jack Sawyer.
0: Okay.
1: Riley Nowakowski.
0: Nice.
1: Carson Bruner.
0: Yeah.
1: And Cole Holcomb.
0: I guess no surprises there. You expect all those guys to be with the squad this year.
1: Holcomb's a veteran of some years, but if you're not going to be a starting linebacker, you got to help on teams.
0: Yeah.
1: Unless you're Landon Roberts. I don't expect to see him out there much.
0: No, I don't either. I think those are going to be your core dudes. Maybe a youngster in there, too, when the season comes around that you'll count
1: maybe
0: on.
1: Maybe Everett.
0: Maybe Everett. Maybe Spears Jennings. Somebody like that. I always have a hard time commenting on special teamers because I'm not going to break down special teams tape. I'm just not going to do it. But Jenkins is known as a good special teamer. I don't know.
1: So is McQuam, who's played it a lot.
0: Yeah. So I would think that whoever that guy is going to be counted on heavily in that regard, too.
1: Yeah, I do think experience is going to matter, and I think familiarity with McCarthy and his staff is going to matter.
0: Makes sense. Yeah.
1: When they break this thing down to 53. Mm-hmm.
0: It would be nice to see McQuam, though. Hopefully he's around for Thursday.
1: Yeah, and other than he had a couple penalties in the Green Bay game, but I thought other than that he gave a good accounting of himself. Mm-hmm. Jenkins has practiced well. And
0: I think he's a nice pickup.
1: Yeah, and he's played a lot of ball.
0: Yeah, I think he's experienced and can trust him.
1: I think there is depth, all evidence to the contrary tonight aside.
0: Depth doesn't worry me with this team, to be honest. I think the bottom of the roster, the bottom 10, 15 guys, is as good as it's been. D-line comes to mind as well with some good guys there. Max Starks mentioned he thought Rubio took a step backwards as well.
1: Yeah, I was watching him. We'll get to him after the break. But okay. I wasn't as down on him as Max was. We'll get to that in a minute. 833-412-9383 is our number. Thanks to Caliente Pizza and Draft House, the Pizza of Champions, and RE/MAX Select Realty, Get Seen, Get Sold, for bringing us this hour of the Pittsburgh Steelers Audio Network postgame show. 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
1: Welcome back to Acrisure Stadium, and welcome back to the Steelers postgame show brought to you by RE/MAX Select Realty, Get Seen, Get Sold, and by Caliente Pizza and Draft House, the pizza champions, right here on the Steelers Audio Network. 833-412-9383 is our number. Mike Pursuta and Matt Williamson here summing up Jets 17, Steelers nothing. Actually, that sums up most of what you need to know, but...
0: Yeah, in a nutshell. Yeah.
1: Reading the final score doesn't fill a 2.5 hour post show. So on we continue. Max Stark said he was a little bit more down on Gabe Rubio than he had been last week. I certainly defer to Max's opinion on internal line play. But here's what I saw, because I was watching him in the second half, mostly because not a whole lot else was happening.
0: So yeah, he was a good guy to focus on.
1: Put the binoculars on the trenches and see what's going on. And he started out at left end. And then he moved to the nose, and he doesn't get moved backward very much. He didn't get a lot of penetration tonight, but...
0: That's his game.
1: He stays there.
0: Yeah.
1: And I also noticed repeatedly when he rushed the passer, he would then turn and hustle down on those little short outs.
0: I did the motor recognize
1: was,
0: that, yeah.
1: The motor was going, and he was getting in the vicinity of the tackle. He only had one assisted tackle, but I like him, you know. Didn't know who he was before he had his name called on draft day, but learned a little bit since, and I think he's number six on the D-line.
0: I do, too. And
1: I say that with respect to Dean Lowry, who I think is a solid veteran NFL player.
0: And, but one guy's younger and cheaper, and
1: you
0: know, he has more in front of him.
1: And, you know, I think the same can be applied, maybe not the cheaper part, but when you look at who else the Steelers might consider there, Asezi Otomeo.
0: Yeah.
1: Played a little bit last year, made some plays, but...
0: he has some ability, too. They seem to be, you know, kind of interested in him.
1: If Rubio can be a nose and an end, that's...
0: I think that's the beauty of him.
1: Yeah.
0: You know, and he does play with heavy hands. He's hard to move. I don't think he's ever going to be dynamic. But those guys last in the league. Tough, gritty, effort like crazy. I don't need a ton of snaps out of you. You're never probably going to be a starter in an ideal world. And you mentioned it, too, and I always think of Coach Mitchell, who was a Steelers D-line coach for a long time. Their big guys hustle to the ball really since I've been involved with the Steelers, and I think that just carries over generationally that Hayward passes it on to Tour, that, you know, I mean, like on and on and on. Because even Y.A. Black late in the game did one of those same things, too, where didn't get up far in the pass rush, but the ball came out behind him. Turns and runs 8-9 yards downfield and blasts a dude. You know, I mean, 340 pounds or whatever he is. So they all do hustle. There is some toughness there. I kind of like that group. You know, Benton and Harmon, and you know, I think there's a lot there to work with.
1: You know, they used to drill that relentlessly after practices. They would get the defending defensive lineman, and somebody would stand back as a quarterback. Mm-hmm. And everybody would rush him, and then he would throw the ball, and they'd all have to turn and go to the ball. There was no receiver or anything, but just to get in the habit.
0: I remember being on the sidelines one of the first times I witnessed that, and I felt like a herd of buffalo.
1: Yeah,
0: I mean, you could, like, feel it in the ground, right?
1: But because it was 15 guys were doing it, you know, in a training camp setting. I didn't see him do any of that this year, but I do think they pride themselves on that still.
0: Yeah, I mean, I think Cam Hayward sets the tone on that, and this is a generational thing, that they hustle to the ball, even their biggest guys on defense.
1: But we're looking at the top five, certainly very solid.
0: Set in stone.
1: And Rubio, a player of potential, perhaps.
0: I'd love to be able to keep seven. I mean, I think that's the perfect world, but I definitely think that's a place that suffers if you keep four quarterbacks.
1: Yeah, I mean, you gotta make up for that somewhere. I think it would either be defensive line or in the secondary, specifically the safety position.
0: Yeah, I agree.
1: And again, practice squad. McCarthy keeps talking about 68, and you have more accessibility to these guys. And everybody's eligible now. It's not like you have to be a first or second year player.
0: So. No, you could have three of them on the practice squad.
1: Yeah,
0: you keep six.
1: You can go week to week, and you know.
0: I don't think any of those guys would get scooped up. Maybe Lowry, because he has a reputation.
1: Yeah, he's also a pretty good special teamer. He can block some kicks, despite his penalty last week. But yeah, I think he's a good player. Just as you were mentioning, younger and cheaper, and maybe a page turn there.
0: And another thing to think about too is. A high percentage of their snaps will probably, well, maybe not a high percentage, because I think they're going to play a ton of nickel, and they can do it two ways. They can either have three big guys on the field and one linebacker with two edges on the side, or more of a 4-2 with just two defensive tackles on the field. So it's not like you'd live in a 3-4 anymore.
1: I saw that at least once tonight with the three linemen and,
0: yeah.
1: and one inside linebacker.
0: Yeah, I think they'll vary it nickel. Based on opponent and whatnot.
1: 833-412-9383 is our number. 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
1: 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To get a hold of our show, 833-412-9383 is the number. Mike Pursuta and Matt Williamson with you. Jets 17, Steelers nothing. Nothing. And
0: zero.
1: Two interceptions on the plus side of the 50, including one in the red zone. Mm-hmm. Had a whole lot to do with that.
0: Also, I mean, they did have a field goal attempt that maybe if Boswell was out there, it would have gone through the uprights and we wouldn't be talking about the shutout. But it was not exactly an offensive virtuoso.
1: Yeah, regression for the quarterbacks. The night was supposed to be all about Will Howard and Drew Aller. And there was a great buildup by preseason game standards.
0: Yeah.
1: And that kind of went fizz. But it was interesting to hear Mike McCarthy. We talked earlier about how he was not willing to assign any blame on those two interceptions. All he basically said about those plays was, quote, those two plays were not clean. And then he did take Howard to task a little bit, saying that, quote, one mistake leads to two. Mm-hmm. It happened on both plays. He played through it last week. Remember, McCarthy was crediting Howard for adjusting and pivoting when something went off kilter
0: early on.
1: A route wasn't run correctly or a guy missed a block or something. This time it didn't happen. McCarthy went on to say, you're feeling a little different about his individual performance if those go the other way.
0: True. I mean, it's a results-based business, and if it doesn't, they don't end up in interceptions, yes. The second one, to me, was hard to blame anybody but the quarterback, to be honest. And again, it'll be different if we watch all 22 and really dig into it.
1: Unless he was supposed to have something else right away, and it wasn't there, and that's why he was late.
0: And that's possible.
1: Because it looked like Wilson broke immediately.
0: Yeah. We don't have the operator, you know, can't rewind here on our TV or, you know, watch the all 22. So we're reacting like everybody else in the crowd, and immediately you blame the quarterbacks. Real quick on Rubio. A big theme I had after game one of the preseason was, wow, really good showing by the draft class. You know, everyone but Ahanachor was basically out there for week one, and they all thought they showed well, including Aller, including Rubio. Unpredictable or somewhat predictably, the class took a step backwards, you know, and that's just how it works. And it's such a magnifying glass on the quarterback when it happens. But if Rubio takes a step backwards, no one notices unless we mention it, you know, and I'm not even sure he did.
1: Except Max.
0: Well, Max is on top of it, too. But, oh, by the way, Everett, Dunker, Ahanachor weren't able to play in this game either. Even Bernard, who was so impressive at the first game.
1: Wasn't great tonight.
0: Pretty nondescript, yeah.
1: Some more McCarthy on his quarterbacks. He was asked just, you know, how they were reacting as things weren't going the way they wanted them to go, no matter whose fault it was.
0: Mm-hmm.
1: They scored no points. McCarthy said, quote, just to look in their eyes, I have no concern. I didn't see any blink in their performance. We go over every picture. I can hear those conversations.
0: So I think there's something to be said for that. And I think what he's referring to, people don't realize, is when they're on the sidelines, what'd you see, what'd you do,
1: you know,
0: immediate reaction.
1: It was kind of, he said, I'm listening to that while I'm watching the defense. So, I mean, he's the head coach.
0: Yeah.
1: And he's got to know, you know, something may happen where he has to make a decision.
0: Yeah.
1: But he's listening to quarterback stuff.
0: Which is a lot to ask, and that's not uncommon. I mean, I know that people haven't seen that around here in a long time, but that's what McVay and Shanahan and Reed and all these guys have to do that are on top of the offense that are also the head coach.
1: I used to get a kick out of Bill Belichick in New England when things weren't going well. He'd just go over to the bench and gather the defense and start going over stuff like his old coordinator days.
0: Mm-hmm.
1: He's not even watching his own offense. I guess when you have Tom Brady, you really don't need to.
0: Yeah, and I'm sure there's somebody in the booth, and I'm sure that's true with this staff as well, that are kind of coordinating things and in his ear, and there's just different responsibilities on
1: Hey, Bill, should we go for it on fourth down? I don't know. I'm trying to tell these guys how to get off a double team.
0: Right. I got this new blitz package.
1: Do your job.
0: Tom, handle it. You know, right.
1: Yeah, just interesting the way they'll handle that. McCarthy added that this is going to be, quote, great teaching film. We're a staff that loves to teach.
0: Good. I'm sure there's many teaching points from what happened here the last couple hours.
1: That process will begin tomorrow. Mike McCarthy said they're going to handle tomorrow, or I guess it's almost tomorrow, almost Saturday here in Pittsburgh. They'll handle that like a regular season Monday, assuming they played on Sunday.
0: Mm-hmm.
1: And then everybody's going to be off on Sunday, which would be your regular season Tuesday in advance of Thursday.
0: Okay. And then they're traveling Wednesday again already. So quick turnaround.
1: Got to
0: get some things worked out.
1: Up to Buffalo to close out the 2026 preseason. 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Get seen, get sold. For bringing us this hour, the Pittsburgh Steelers Audio Network postgame show. 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
1: 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And Matt, wanted to spend a little time talking about Roman Wilson.
0: Cap.
1: We mentioned the kind of general consensus, yourself, myself, Max Starks, on the first Will Howard interception. Something was amiss with the route. Don't know exactly what that was.
0: Mm-hmm.
1: But bottom line, they went to Roman Wilson three times on third downs. Two of them got picked, and one of them was an incompletion on a crosser over the middle.
0: Yeah.
1: He got targeted five times, two catches for 16 yards. Now, this is the second consecutive game without DK Metcalf and Michael Pittman Jr. And Roman Wilson really has not translated what he has done mostly on the practice field, but not all the time, into the game. And where I'm going with this, I'm starting to get the impression that they have been trying to establish Roman Wilson. They've been going to
0: I felt that way too.
1: With purpose as opposed to organically.
0: We're going to a third down.
1: This is how the play happened. He got the ball based on coverage or whatever. I think it's been, okay, this one's going to Roman. Let's see what happens. This one's going to Roman. Let's see what happens. I think he's ahead of Jeremy Bernard for that number three, but I don't think he has nailed it down, open and shut case. I'd almost like to see them just start to throw it to the open guy now and see who emerges, as opposed to trying to force feed a guy who they went out of their way to pump his tires coming into the springtime and the offseason process. And, yeah, he looks better than he has.
0: Yeah.
1: But I don't know that he's what they need him to be yet.
0: And you wonder, I mean, you can't forget these are human beings. Maybe he needs his tires pumped. He needs some confidence. I mean, he had a rough go of it with the last staff, a lot of it on himself. And it just
1: but
0: seems
1: you
0: like.
1: See where I'm going with that, though?
0: Oh, like, I do.
1: They're throwing it to him on purpose, not because they should.
0: Yes. And I think they want him and Bernard to act out there like 1A and 1B in this situation, and neither one really did. And we're going to feed it to you on third down because you're our go-to guy in this situation. And it didn't quite work out. And a big thing that Wes and I have talked about on the drive is every step of the way, really, since his staff took over, starting with OTAs, mini camp. Roman, he's so much better, improved, blah, blah, blah. And that's great, but I learned a long time ago, smaller, quick, not super physical receivers should thrive in OTAs and minicamp and non-physical situations. Then he gets to training camp, and it's the acclimation period, and he's still on top of everyone's list and looking great. I'm like, well, they don't bang around. And then the way that this staff does things, it's still a lot of seven on sevens or, you know, routes versus air. And then he comes out of the game and where you at? You know, I mean, to me, he's checked three of the four boxes, but the fourth one's the most important.
1: Also, you mentioned Bernard. He had one target, no catches. That was the back shoulder.
0: Just didn't even notice him hard.
1: Back shoulder down the sideline, and the Jets made what I thought was a nice play on it, cornerback Brandon Stevens. But
0: And Stevens is a professional corner.
1: Yes.
0: Yeah, he's been around the block, you know.
1: But that kind of like right tackle, that third receiver position is not exactly etched in stone at this point of the preseason.
0: No, and I have to think, contrary to McCarthy's history, you're going to see a lot of two tight ends on the field with Freiermuth as your slot and Washington as your inline guy. They're paying both those dudes. I see what you're saying about Wilson versus Bernard, but I would rather Bernard on the field than Wilson right now if I had to pick.
1: Yeah, or almost.
0: I just think he's more physical. And
1: Let's see who does it from here
0: without
1: having to be force-fed.
0: Right. Who earns it as opposed to we're going to keep trying to hand it to you.
1: Yeah.
0: I mean, Rudolph threw 11 passes in the last game. Five of them were to Bernard. It worked out well. Or were they force-feeding him to boost him up a little bit, too?
1: Maybe.
0: You know, right, that's, I don't know. Right.
1: And I'm quite sure, well, I shouldn't say 100% sure, but I have a distinct suspicion that Aaron Rodgers was trying to develop chemistry with Roman Wilson.
0: Oh, it sure felt like
1: St.
0: it.
1: Vincent.
0: It felt like we were kind of pushed down our throats a little bit.
1: Which he probably should, because he probably has it with Metcalf. And
0: he probably knows
1: Pittman's
0: he needs
1: a pro,
0: it.
1: And,
0: yeah.
1: I don't see that taking all that long. But, yeah, it's just been curious to me. It's been a lot of noise and maybe not the production that I was waiting for after the pronouncements.
0: Right. I mean, it talks cheap, and I haven't seen the production match it or the performance when it matters.
1: And I do think it's going to be less of a bigger deal than I thought it would be. You just mentioned McCarthy's history, but I think we're going to see some two tight ends and some fullback. And
0: I do too.
1: Not
0: good point about the fullback too.
1: They'll be able to function without.
0: It's not going to be predominantly three receivers like we think it will
1: on a field. 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I'm Mike Pursuta. Thanks for joining us. Our next broadcast is at 5 p.m. this coming Thursday, August the 27th, before the Steelers visit the Buffalo Bills. 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
1: 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Mike Pursuta and Matt Williamson with you in the wake of Jets 17, Steelers nothing. Not a whole lot happened for the Steelers tonight.
0: No, there wasn't.
1: It was a game of great promise, but it just never materialized. But a lot to analyze nonetheless. Mike McCarthy talked about the teaching tape, and Matt, that goes for special teams as well as the offense and the defense.
0: Yeah, I wanted to mention special teams. So they did miss a field goal, but it's not the field goal kicker that's going to be kicking here all year, so I'm not going to sweat that too much.
1: You got Boswell on your 53.
0: I think he's pretty safe. Yeah, I thought Johnston had a very good day as a punting, and he also has something Wes and I talk about a bunch, and Dale and I used to whenever Johnston's first go round. He's got a wide variety of punts in his bag, a lot of different clubs that he can attack you with, a lot of different hard to catch punts, and I think he had a good average. I don't know what it was off the top of my head. But the one I mentioned, Spears Jennings running down on that early punt where he drew a penalty but probably would have blown it up if he had not been penalized. I'm not saying I'm worried yet, but I did just want to bring up Wiegent. He's not making me think he's Devin Hester quite yet. He had one where he was coming around the end and he saw a little burst, and he hasn't had a lot of room to operate yet. But you can't really see that stuff in camp because he's not going to get tackled. I just haven't seen anything that makes me go, oh, boy, they just stole the best kick returner in the league.
1: You know, it's a good point. He's a rookie also.
0: Yeah, yeah.
1: And it's a process for him. Last week they credited him with good decision-making. He let a couple of punts go over his head, and he bounced into the end zone. The coordinator, special teams coordinator Danny Crossman thought that saved him a lot of field position. I guess
0: that's important.
1: I guess there's a science to that. I always thought that was kind of half luck.
0: Yeah, yeah.
1: You know, you just look at the ball. I think that's going in the end zone, and you let it go.
0: And I always think preseason, you should return everything anyways just to try it. You know,
1: there were a couple returns tonight where I thought Wiegent almost looked like he was going to break it. But he also lost the football.
0: I forgot,
1: grabbed his jersey, yanked, and it went flying out. And the initial call was Jets ball, and then they reviewed it. And the guy didn't get his second foot down. By the way, it looked like an expedited replay. Nobody had to challenge.
0: They made a call
1: on the field. They discussed it, changed it, and it was the right call. So good on the officiating crew. But, yeah.
0: They went back and forth there for a second.
1: One thing Caden Wiegent cannot do is cough that football up.
0: No. I mean, that's the worst thing you want to see. Now, I don't expect him to take everything to the house, but I haven't seen a ton of, whoa, that's a special quality that's worth using a mid-round pick on yet.
1: Does look like he has some cojones.
0: Oh, yeah. I don't have a problem with his toughness or, ability to stick his face in there. You're going to have to do that.
1: So we'll see if he can get it together a little better in Buffalo this coming Thursday.
0: It's an important role. I mean, he's going to be the return guy.
1: Oh, and heavy investment in that.
0: It is.
1: They want
0: he has to be good.
1: An impact player. They want him to flip fields for them. I think he can do it, but he's not doing it right away.
0: Haven't seen it yet.
16: 833-412-9383 is our number. Mike Persuda and Matt Williamson with you here at Acrisure. 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
16: Welcome back to Acrisure Stadium, and welcome back to the Steelers postgame show here on the Steelers Audio Network. Mike Persuda and Matt Williamson with you for a little while longer here as we continue mulling over Jets 17, Steelers nothing. 833-412-9383 is our number. Matt, it is that time of year. The cut to 53 is coming. Mm-hmm. I have avoided the Christmas rush and come up yeah. with a 53-man roster. I actually did it before the game tonight. I don't think anything I saw tonight altered that. But
0: I mean, I don't want to go down this road too much because I said the exact opposite before the game started. But could I be convinced that the world would still turn without Will Howard? I could be convinced. But I think chances are there's going to be four quarterbacks on this roster.
16: I've got Aaron Rodgers, Mason Rudolph, Will Howard, and Drew Aller. And I am happy to have Mason Rudolph in reserve in the bullpen.
0: Yeah, I think he firmed up his stock today.
16: Running back, Rico Dowdle, Jalen Warren, Travis Homer, and Riley Nowakowski. We talked a little bit about Nowakowski tonight. You know, two of my favorite plays were short yardage runs on third down where they went from the eye.
0: Yeah,
16: and he
0: saw a lot of fullback tonight.
16: He led a couple of running backs. I think Jalen Warren was the first and Caleb Johnson the second. But a couple of first down plays made by traditional lineup and knock them back.
0: Yeah, I think we'll see plenty of that. Seeing more and more of it in practice as Latrobe went along, that whole aspect. And you mentioned that he was one of the guys that played a lot of special teams tonight. I haven't seen the final snaps.
16: Also, I thought it was interesting. It looks like we're going to have alternating series with Dowdle and Warren as opposed to one guy plays first and second down, the other guy plays third down.
0: I think Warren will be third and long guy.
16: Yeah.
0: But other than that, I'm not sure there's going to be a lot of rhyme or reason.
16: Or they might, if they get a long possession going, they may switch them out.
0: Yeah.
16: But Mike McCarthy,
0: I don't think they'll have super defined roles.
16: McCarthy had said in camp he'd just as soon keep the same personnel out there if they're rolling so he can go quickly and, you know.
0: Yeah, get stuff in. And
16: not let the defense substitute and all that. Tight end three, Pat Freiermuth, Darnell Washington, Robert Tonyan. I think Tanyan's a lock.
0: I do too now.
16: I think Freiermuth's going to get a lot of balls thrown in his direction. And I think Washington's going to be a run game guy, red zone guy.
0: Yeah, and I think Washington might be more than that in terms of snap count. You know, I think he could be out there 55% of the snaps, something like that, maybe.
16: I don't know if he's going to get a high percentage of targets. But
0: I don't know about targets, but people don't like playing against him.
16: No, nor should they. Wide receiver, DK Metcalf, Michael Pittman, Roman Wilson, Jeremy Bernard, Ben Skoranek, Caden Wiesen, six.
0: Yeah.
16: And I can't see that changing.
0: It's a little frightening, though, just because two of them are really special teamers first.
16: Uh-huh.
0: So you really have four
16: yep.
0: route runners. And is Wilson deserved? You know, I mean, he still needs to prove that.
16: Yeah.
0: And the other two are hurt.
16: I mean, you got two established right now, and then two wannabes, and then two kicking game guys.
0: You also probably agree that Metcalf and Pittman would have played if this is the AFC Championship game against Baltimore.
16: I do.
0: Right? Yeah.
16: Offensive line, your starters right now, Troy Fautanu, Mason McCormick, Zach Frazier, Spencer Anderson, and Dylan Cook by default, I guess. Broderick Jones, Brock Hoffman, Max Ihina, Jordan Jennings, Dunker in reserve. Thought Dunker would be a little more involved in terms of maybe threatening for a job, but he is not.
0: Tom and I mentioned it, you know, hours ago now. If this injury's actually substantial, could he end up being an IR guy?
16: It's interesting. Now, he was on the field after he got hurt.
0: Okay.
16: So it's not
0: I
16: like,
0: didn't know the extent of how
16: like he had to go to the hospital.
0: Yeah.
16: But,
0: it seems like a redshirt year for
16: guys
0: him.
16: Can wind up on IR.
0: It's not that hard to put him there.
16: You just...
0: And maybe McCollum would take his spot or something like that.
16: Sometimes just need a reason to put him IR. When we come back, we'll take a look at the defense and the special teams before we get out of here tonight. Mike Pursuta and Matt Williamson with you here at Acrisure Stadium, where the Jets beat the Steelers 17-0 in preseason game number 2. 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
16: Welcome back to Acrisure Stadium, and welcome back to the Steelers postgame show right here on the Steelers Audio Network. Mike Pursuta and Matt Williamson with you. Jets beat the Steelers 17-0 tonight, Matt. We went over the offense before the break. Let's take a quick look at the defense before we get out of here as we project a 53-man roster. Six linemen on my list. The first five are obvious: Hayward, Black, Harmon, Benton, and Joseph Day. I'm still going.
0: I think that's a really nice fivesome, by the way.
16: Yeah. I'm still going with Gabe Rubio, although Cesse Otomewo or Dean Lowry may yet be in the mix.
0: Yeah, and you made a good point earlier that I'd love to keep seven, but with the way the practice squad works, a couple of those names you mentioned will be in Steeler colors and accessible to you, and you probably only have five active on game day anyway.
16: Linebacker, I've got nine. Again, pretty obvious. T.J. Watt, Peyton Wilson, Patrick Queen, Alex Highsmith, Nick Herbig, Jack Sawyer, Cole Holcomb, Carson Bruner, and I've got a Landon Roberts over Malik Harrison.
0: Oh, I think Roberts is a lock at this point.
16: Yeah.
0: You think Bruner's a lock?
16: I do.
0: Jamin Davis has no chance. Can't unseat Sawyer. Sawyer had a pretty decent game today, by the way.
16: Sawyer's a pretty good player.
0: Yeah. I mean, especially if he's your four.
16: Yeah.
0: I mean, rugged. You mentioned he played all the core special teams, too. I'd like to keep Davis around in some capacity just to see what he's capable of, but I see where you're coming from.
16: And DBs, I've got nine. The only question is the last one. You got Porter, Dean, Elliott, Brisker, Ramsey, Samuel, Eccles, Everett. And then is it Israel Mukwamu? Is it Robert Spears Jennings? Is it Rayshon Jenkins?
0: I'd be shocked if it's not Jenkins.
1: Yeah. I just
0: I don't love keeping three safeties, and I know Ramsey's very safety possible.
1: I think that's what allows you to do that.
0: Yeah, I think that's where you suffer with that fourth quarterback.
1: We'll see if I think McQuamu needs to get himself back on the practice field for sure, but mm-hmm. he does have a history with Mike McCarthy.
0: Yeah, and he's a guy, you brought him up like an hour ago. Not that I've brushed him off, but maybe I haven't given him enough credit as a potential roster dude.
1: I'm as fascinated by his frame as you are with Aller's arm.
0: Yeah, right. It's something. You know,
1: I'm not watching the guy play. I'm just seeing 6'4", 215.
0: They don't grow on trees, and hopefully he's a good special teamer, and he has made some plays.
1: Actually, I did see him make plays last week in the backfield and in the post safety. So, mm-hmm. I think he's a pretty good player. And then
0: I'm kind of a Jenkins fan, though.
1: Your specialists are layups, Christian Kuntz, Cameron Johnson, and Chris Boswell. I think they're a deep team. I think they're a good team. But they have to, as Mike McCarthy emphasized tonight, execute the details.
0: And no doubt. Depth does not worry me at all. I think that they're well-stocked. I said this in the pregame show. I don't know who the true stars are. There are some positions I'm not exactly sure how they'll completely come together. Offensive line's the one I was hoping to be a little further along. But all in all, I think it's a pretty quality roster.
1: Will Howard met with the media in a podium setting tonight. He talked about his interceptions. Both of them were unfortunate, just can't happen. Running a shallow cross kind of drifted a little bit. I assume he's talking about Wilson there.
0: Yeah, I watched some replays of both of them, and there is some drifting more than I originally thought.
1: The safety jumped it, just got to see in front of that. The other little things on the play, maybe if we get a better pick for the rail route, maybe we can throw that early. And if he throws it early, the safety presumably doesn't get to it. The second one just got undercut, just got to put it out in front of him. Yeah, just got to layer that throw. You can't throw it on a clothesline.
0: Right. I didn't think it was a particularly good throw.
1: Yeah.
0: Right. And he also could have snapped that off a little bit more there, too, as a route runner.
1: On the bright side, I thought both were the right read.
0: Yeah, I don't have a problem. They didn't come out super hot either. I mean, again, his arm is okay, and he has to anticipate a little bit better, and you can suffer when he doesn't. He has a little less room for error in that regard. But I did watch some replays just on my phone, the commercials, and they could have been as much on the receivers as Howard.
1: That is going to do it for us tonight. The Steelers postgame show on the Steelers Audio Network concludes for this particular session. Our local coverage begins at 3 p.m. on Thursday, August the 27th, before the Steelers visit the Buffalo Bills. Thanks to shirtless Tom Offerman back in studio. Thanks to Wes Euler here on site. Thanks to you for finding us. For Matt Williamson, I'm Mike Persuda. This has been the Steelers postgame show on the Steelers Audio Network. 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
5: The Pittsburgh Steelers postgame show is presented by Caliente Pizza and Draft House, the pizza of champions.
16: There's at least one thing the preseason has in common with the NFL's regular season. It's a what-have-you-done-for-me-lately proposition. The Jets reminded the Steelers of as much the hard way. Will Howard's first start was memorable for a pair of interceptions, one of which was thrown in the red zone. Drew Aller, playing behind backups, absorbed multiple sacks. Return specialist Caden Wiegand fumbled and was fortunate to have the Jets' replay reviewed out of a fumble recovery. And third down attempts to Roman Wilson failed to connect on three straight occasions. The promise of St. Vincent College, individually and collectively, was undetectable in a slog that, midway through the third quarter, featured more missed field goals, two, than touchdowns, one. The highlights for the home team might have been the two times fullback Riley Nowakowski led a running back into the hole on what became a chains-moving carry in traffic. That and watching Landon Roberts make tackles. Welcome back. The full complement varsity will suit up eventually, but probably not until Atlanta, the first game that will actually matter. In the meantime, there are mistakes aplenty to correct for those who would be Steelers. Once that process commences, Jets 17, Steelers nothing won't even be a memory. On to Buffalo. Good evening and welcome back to Acrisure Stadium and welcome to the Steelers postgame show brought to you by RE/MAX Select Realty. Get seen, get sold on the Steelers Audio Network. Mike Persuda with Matt Williamson. We're here to wrap up Jets 17, Steelers nothing, and to kick things off here from Acrisure. We welcome color analyst Max Starks to the show for Max's Takeaways, which are brought to you by S&T Bank. For every takeaway from the defense this season, S&T Bank will donate $300 to PA Wounded Warriors, who have helped over 18,000 veterans and counting. Max, I don't think you got a chance to hear Mike McCarthy, but he was asked a couple of times about the Will Howard interceptions. And the first time he said those two plays were not clean. And then the second time he said one mistake leads to two. It happened on both plays. And I think what we learned, or maybe had confirmed already, Mike McCarthy's not going to throw his players under the bus, even though, to me, identifying who made a mistake is not throwing somebody under the bus. It's identifying who made a mistake. But maybe the bigger point is that that wasn't all Will Howard on those picks.
2: And during the broadcast, I kind of reiterated the same thing on that first play. You know, Roman Wilson kind of drifted on that play and didn't really play it, and Andre Sisco just sat in the hole.
16: Is that a comeback or a stop, do you think?
2: It should have been a comeback. It should have been a comeback, and once he saw the ball kind of going a little bit outside of it, it should have been more of a drive for Roman Wilson to go attack the football versus allowing it to come to him.
10: Yeah.
2: And by the end of it, you saw him just kind of sit behind and just chill. So that was one where I looked at it, but I thought the second one, clearly underthrown by him. You know, you're trying to throw that back shoulder fade. You can't throw it in there like a, like an out route. You got to put some loft on it, allow your receiver to go after it.
16: Later it a little bit.
2: Yeah, and so that just wasn't in it. You know, however that was called, that's not for me to decide. But, you know, when I looked at both of those plays, I was like, yeah, there's enough to blame, a little bit of everything. But I felt like the first one, not so much Will, more so Roman.
10: Yeah, I totally get that. And Max, I can't help myself but ask you about O-line stuff when we're on the air together. And I'm not defending this group, but your first-round pick, your third-round pick, the guys you wanted to play the most were unavailable.
2: Yeah.
10: A lot of movement throughout the line. And there isn't the Isaac Seumalo veteran stabilizing force in this group. They're young. They're talented. Needless to say, this is a work in progress. But how much do all those factors influence what we saw tonight?
2: I think it plays a big role in the influence, because you saw that right side group, they were alternating series.
10: I know.
2: Yeah. So yeah, it's like it's really tough. And then you saw Brock Hoffman, I thought was an encouraging sign. He played all interior three tonight.
10: Mm-hmm.
2: So he went across the interior. Ryan McCollum once again did center and right guard duty. You saw Broderick play primarily right, but went back over to the left. Didn't look as solid as you would like. Dylan Cook did the same thing as well. And then poor Jack Driscoll just did not have a clue when he got out there for large swaths. And Doug Nestor played into that role as well. So we had a lot of rotation there with the offensive line. And some good. I thought they took a step forward in the run game, but took a step backwards in the pass protection game.
10: Agreed.
16: We spent some time on the pregame show kicking around 53 and how many at this position, how many at that position. Anything you see change the way you're thinking tonight, or is this just part of the preseason process and You know, sometimes you get the bear, and sometimes the bear gets you.
2: Yeah, and I think the bear got the Steelers tonight. But I will say this. Robert Spears Jennings, I thought, had another solid outing tonight. So I think he put himself. Rayshon Jenkins as well.
10: He's a keeper, yeah.
2: Yeah, so when you see those safeties, I think you kind of say, okay, there's some couple options here that you can work with. Gabe Rubio, the guy we have been talking about, I think he's one of those guys where if he is, you know, on that block, I think he's a guy you might think about passing in practice squad. But that number six, you got to figure out who that six is going to be. Dean Lowry, you know, also Anthony Goodloe and Kevin Jobity and Gabe Rubio are all fighting for that sixth role. Because and Asezi Otomewo also had a nice night tonight. He had a couple of plays as well. Gazoon tight, and he was in there stopping some stuff. So I think you still have six on the D line. It's just I think who in that six is a little bit different.
16: Max, appreciate it. As always, we'll do it again on the pregame show Thursday night in Buffalo.
2: Can't wait to do it, guys.
16: That was Max Starks with Max's Takeaways. A lot more to come tonight, so you're going to want to keep it here with Matt Williamson. I'm Mike Pursuta, and this is the Steelers postgame show brought to you by RE/MAX Select Realty. Get seen, get sold. The show continues right here on the Steelers Audio Network.
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16: 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Mike Pursuta and Matt Williamson with you in the wake of Jets 17, Steelers nothing. Let's go right to the telephones now and welcome Hutt from Ohio to the program. Hutt, you're hitting lead off.
18: Hey, how you doing? How you guys doing?
10: Good, man.
18: Am I here?
16: You're here.
10: You're here. Bring it on.
18: Hello. Okay. Hey, Matt. Hey, welcome. Yeah. I actually have just it's going to be such a random question, Mike. I love you. I call you every year. Do you think it was the O-line or was it Howard first?
16: You know, Mike McCarthy, I don't know if you heard the opening of the show, but he talked about those two interception plays. One mistake leads to two. It happened on both plays. So, I mean, clearly Howard is culpable for throwing picks, but kind of the general consensus here is Roman Wilson didn't run the correct route on the first one, and something apparently happened on the second one. Maybe the first option wasn't where it was supposed to be, or maybe the protection wasn't what it was supposed to be. Howard, you know, not 100% blameless for both, but he threw the ball.
10: Yeah, and
18: okay.
10: Where I would blame Howard is on the first pick. Yeah, Wilson looked like he did drift, and I'm excited to rewatch all this stuff and sure to come back to the ball with more vigor. But I also thought he stared him down. Cisco's been around the block. That's who made the interception, and he's been in the league long enough that he's going to jump those things. And both throws to me. Showed a concerning amount of arm strength. You know, I mean, like, the ball's kind of hung in the air a little bit more than they should at this level.
16: I thought the second one was really late.
10: I thought it was late and not, I mean, you can be late with a cannon.
16: Yeah.
10: You can't be late without a cannon, you know. So I thought that all showed up in a bad way, too. I don't know what McCarthy, and I'm excited to dig into it on the second one, who else might have been at fault. I'm sure not all 10 did everything perfect. I mean, that's always the case, but, you know.
16: Anything else on your mind?
18: Was it not our starting O-line?
10: I thought it was a pretty poor pass protection day, start to finish from the O-line.
16: The two pick.

0: losing to the Jets no matter what. It's preseason, regular season, I hate losing to the Jets. It's just disappointing. I stayed home tonight to watch this game. And it's just an ugly game, boring game. I thought Ala made a couple good throws. He's got a live arm. There's something there with that kid. How his performance was a little off. I would have liked to see them build off of last week to get the confidence going. The confidence, you know. But it was a disappointing game. But I wanted to ask you guys, as of right now, how many running backs do you think we're going to take into the season? And as of right now, who do you think they are?
1: I have four, counting the fullback, Riley Nowakowski. Yeah. He plays a little tight end as well, but his main position is fullback.
2: So he did some good things today.
1: I put him in the running back group. And, of course, they're keeping Rico Dowdle and Jaylen Warren. And the other guy, to me, Dave, is Travis Homer because he plays on all the special teams. Mm-hmm. I think he is a special teams first guy. But I think Caleb Johnson and Lou Nichols are going to be odd men out. And Eli Heidenreich.
2: Yeah, I tend to agree. Although I will say the running backs collectively did not have a bad day. I mean, part of it's throwing Dowdle and Warren into the mix. They're good football players that are going to get a lot of touches, obviously, throughout the course of the year. And one note to people, I'm sure some people will recognize this, but Travis Homer is the personal protector on punt team, which basically means he's probably the most important special teamer that doesn't kick a football. So that was Killebrew. I mean, like, those are your, like, special team captain guys. It's almost a dead giveaway that he's going to be on the team.
0: Right. Well, guys, thank you. Have a good night, and I'll talk to you next week.
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7: Aller gets a snap, back to pass, four-man rush coming. Aller pump fakes, now moving out to his left, looking, going to loft downfield. There's a man down there. It is McCree. He hauls it in, and yes, he kept himself in bounds before Moore could knock him out inside the 20 down to the 19-yard line.
1: 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Welcome back to Acrisure Stadium, and welcome back to the Steelers postgame show brought to you by RE/MAX Select Realty. 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Matt, that play of the game, 38 yards, the longest play through the air for either team. A nice toe tap at the end by Lake McCree, for what it's worth.
2: Yeah, and I know the results aren't wonderful. The Steelers scored 0 points. I mean, we all know that. But I thought Aller was pretty encouraging, to be honest with you. I didn't see a lot of open receivers. I didn't see very good protection. He did spray the ball at times, but I thought his arm talent showed up once again. Frankly, compared to Howard, I think it's night and day.

0: A, in terms of how well they throw the football, and he did some improv things, and I thought this was a... If you're looking for positives, there are not a ton of them. I mean, I'm not going to candy coat what we watched here. It was not an easy watch, but I thought Aller handled himself quite well, and I'm hoping he gets a start next week.
1: Yeah, I thought it was kind of leaning that way when they announced Howard for this one, so we'll stay tuned. 833-412-9383 is our number. Back to the phones we go. Juan in South Carolina. You're up with Mike and Matt.
2: Hey, good evening, guys. How y'all doing?
1: Good. Doing well. How you doing, Juan?
2: Hey, Matt, just want to let you know, I always listen to the Drive, love this show. Just miss our guy, Dale.
0: Oh, no doubt, man. I'm glad you listen, though. We have a good time.
2: Yeah. So, to the tonight's game, to answer all the Steeler Nation questions, now I only see why that we have Mason Rudolph as a backup, because these two young kids, you don't want to put them in a game late October, November, December against AFC North football, and we know how that can go.
1: That is a great point.
0: It's pretty easy to discredit or not recognize what Rudolph brings to the table, but that reliability factor when you get in the middle of a game or middle of the season can't be understated. You're right.
2: Yes, I hope I answer all the questions, because last week everyone was saying, oh, we should start one of these guys. It looked like we found our quarterback. So hopefully that answers the question. And like you guys mentioned earlier, the line, I don't know what Broderick Jones was doing tonight. We could see why a fifth-year option wasn't picked up.
1: Yeah, they're still struggling. I think that's going to be a strength of the team, Juan, but it is a process. It takes a while. And, maybe it's just as simple as getting the real receivers out there and possessing the ball a little more and getting some more reps together and getting in a better rhythm. But I'm not going to panic about the offensive line, that's for sure.
0: No, there's a lot of talent there, but some continuity I do think would go a long way. Thought it was a pretty long night, though, for Broderick and Cook, to be honest with you.
1: Anything
2: right,
1: else,
2: Juan? I'll let you guys go. I know some people want to get in. Nice talking to you guys, and we're almost to the regular season.
1: Appreciate the phone call. Let's continue now with Dominic in Ohio. You're up with Mike and Matt. How are you, Dominic?
3: Hey, I'm doing great. Can you guys hear me?
1: We can hear you well. What's on your mind?
3: Yeah. Hey, so my question is, I think I just heard you guys mention this. You think perhaps Drew Aller will get an opportunity to play with some of the starters next week. I kind of feel like he's not had sort of a fair opportunity to demonstrate what he might be able to do. He had some drop passes today, some problems with blocking, and just wondered if you think he might look a little better with some of the other players.
1: I think he'll get a chance to start. I don't know how many of the other starters he's going to play with beyond the linemen. I don't know that we're going to see.
0: I would think like Warren and Dowd or Don.
1: I don't think we're going to see Michael Pittman or DK Metcalf.
0: Do you even think like Frazier's out there?
1: Yeah, it's, you know.
0: Yeah. But I'm with
1: you. I think the line needs some reps, actually. But
0: some continuity would be nice in the front five.
1: He certainly did not have much in the way of protection tonight.
0: But I do think if it were up to me, which it isn't, of course, I would start Aller with the best guys you can put around him and give him the half and see how he produces. Because I think he's been the most impressive of the two young guys and has earned it.
3: Right. I'd just like to see him throw to some guys that might be able to get open a little bit better. He's thrown to
0: That was certainly a problem
3: tonight.
0: All night.
1: Yeah, that was an issue for Will Howard tonight as well, according to Mike McCarthy.
0: Yeah, I didn't see a lot of open receivers, and Wilson and even Bernard did not jump on being the 1-1A. I didn't think tonight.
3: Right. Okay, that's pretty much all I had. Other than it seems like we are getting closer and closer to knowing who maybe our top 55, 56 guys are. I don't know. Do you think perhaps we're giving too much time to some of these guys that, have no chance of being on this roster? Towards the end of the game, it kind of, seemed like a waste
0: of
3: time.
0: Not so much. I mean, it's a balancing act. In some ways, you kind of owe it to the players to at least let them put something on tape. And you also, if you deep down know they're not going to be on the team, maybe you just want to get out of the fourth quarter injury-free. And, Mike, I'm not sure we brought that up, but I'm not aware of any injury concerns out of this game.
1: Didn't see anything. The only thing I would add, Dominic, Mike McCarthy keeps talking about the final 68, not the final 53. He's a big believer in the practice squad and how they're going to need to dip into that as the season progresses. So that could be a factor in how they're deploying people and when. Appreciate the call, Dominic. 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
1: 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Mike Pursuta and Matt Williamson wrapping up. Jets 17, Steelers nothing. 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Injured? 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They'll fight for the compensation you deserve. 1-800-94-EDGAR. Matt, we were talking just before the break. It didn't look like there were any major injury concerns off of tonight's game, but maybe based on what we saw at the right tackle position, get well soon, Max Iheinacher.
0: Man, I can't stress that enough because I've been so impressed with him, seeing him in person. I adored him as a prospect, and Shirtless and I were talking about it on the pregame show. It's like, it's hard to hold out this hope, but I'm still going to, especially with the way Cook and Jones have played. If he can get healthy enough to maybe give us one preseason game, do you just say sink or swim because you're more talented than everybody else and see, you know, learn on the fly, kiddo?
1: It's not like the position's been locked up in his absence.
0: That's the thing. You know, you would think you'd get more out of Cook based off what you saw last year, and I think his athletic limitations keep showing up, and Jones's inconsistencies keep showing up, and you know, I don't think you're doing either one a ton of favors, flopping them left, right, left, right, left, right, but Max could go a long way for this O-line if he is what I think he could be.
1: Let's go back to the phones and welcome Greg from Youngstown to the show. Greg, you're up with Mike and Matt. How are you tonight?
10: Good, how's it going? First off, about the quarterbacks, these guys are rookies, okay? I mean, everybody goes crazy. I thought Howard did some good things. I thought Howard did some good things. They just don't have enough reps. You know what I mean? It takes time. Number two, I would have brought Bernard and Wilson played in the third quarter with Aller. I mean, these guys need reps, too. I would have brought them in for at least one series in the third with Allard. Why are they keeping them? You got to play these guys, too. If you're afraid of injury all the time, I mean, it's just ridiculous. Let them get some reps with Allard.
0: I think that's a pretty good point. I hadn't thought of that angle. But if you don't have Pittman and Metcalf and you don't have Wilson and Bernard for your third-round pick, the rest of this wide receiver core, Skoranek's obviously a special teamer, but he's been around the block a little. Who's getting open for him to really evaluate him? I think it's a good point. I maybe would have played them a couple series as well, because either one lit the world on fire in the first half.
10: Yeah, you know, I agree, because these receivers are running out. I mean, you could have ran, you could have played receiver today. It was just ridiculous. These guys couldn't catch a cold.
0: Yeah,
10: I would have just said,
0: separation when watching it live, and you know.
10: You know, you got to make the right judgments. I think they're just so afraid of injuries.
1: Well, they're definitely conscious of injuries. That's been apparent ever since camp started.
0: But they didn't have any injuries.
1: Well,
0: you know, that's...
1: Oh, I'm not saying it's good.
0: One of the goals were achieved here, right?
1: I get where Greg's coming from. I do think, you know, we talk about a fair evaluation. I think they're keeping both of these guys, and I don't think either one of them is going to start against Atlanta.
0: Nope, I'm pretty sure of that.
1: I think
0: a backup.
1: I think this is going to be an ongoing process, and they're both in for what the Steelers hope will be redshirt years. Appreciate the call, Greg. Let's get one more in before the break. Dan in Virginia, you're up with Mike and Matt.
11: Yes, hello, Mike and Matt. I tell you what, it's great to have football back.
1: Yeah, it is, no doubt.
11: Especially Steelers football. I was there last week. And you guys just do a great job. I love Pittsburgh, and this is great. I think one of the things that it's no excuse, but it's just reality. You know, it wasn't a good practice week for the Steelers. They broke camp early, and the whole routine was all changed up. Everybody went back to the South Side and getting back home and stuff like that. I think that had some things to do with the detail-oriented way that McCarthy is. So I think that's something that kind of played in. I think you probably see some better with Buffalo with a little bit more in the routine. What y'all think about that?
1: That's possible. You know, I was a little surprised they decided not to use the indoor facility out at St. Vincent College on Monday, and they just kind of shut it down early. But then I also thought, well, it's the end of a long camp, and
0: here's a reward.
1: Everybody's kind of tired and worn out, and camp legs and all that, so maybe just get off your feet for a little bit and recharge. I do agree with you, Dan. I think you'll see better against Buffalo.
0: Yeah, people don't think about that. I mean, it's a hard thing to comment on, but it is an adjustment, moving back here, getting back to your families, all those type of things in a short amount of time. Doesn't excuse some of the things we saw on the field today, but it probably is somewhat of a factor.
11: Well, y'all keep up the great work. Good to see you again.
1: Appreciate the call,
0: Dan. Thanks, man.
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1: 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Tonight's Iron Man of the Game is brought to you by Iron Workers Local Number 3. We don't go to the office, we build it. Matt, I'm going to go with Landon Roberts, who tied for the team lead with five tackles. Four of those were solo. our colleague Missy Matthews reported from the locker room tonight that Robert said he had not played this much in a preseason game since his rookie year, but he loved it. He just got here. Looks like he picked up right where he left off. He runs around and hits people. And I think he's an old school kind of guy that could have played for the Steelers in any era and distinguished himself.
0: Yeah, and I love his style of play. And I have a big note in my Word document. You know, boy, Robert showed up big tonight. You know, I mean, there were some positives, and you see him out there, especially against backups, reading things, attacking downhill, getting there with authority. He made an obvious impact in his first practice back with the Steelers as well. So, little attitude goes a long way. I love it.
1: Let's go back to the phones now. Hunter in Pittsburgh, you're up next with Mike and Matt. How are you, Hunter?
16: Hey, I'm good. How are you guys?
1: Doing well. What's on your mind?
16: Hey, so you guys mentioned your running back group. Eli Heidenreich wasn't on it. I'm curious if you guys think he'll make the practice squad and he'll be like kind of like a Max Herleman for the Steelers, or if we'll end up losing him to another team.
1: I do think he'll make the practice squad. I don't think they'll lose him to another team. And I think that's a guy with a little seasoning and maybe a little adjusting from Navy to the National Football League. I think he can be a complimentary play in space, get him the ball in space, and let him do some things. I know they consider him a running back, but he did most of his damage at Navy catching the football.
0: Yeah.
1: And I think that's where his future lies.
0: Yeah, I kind of thought even since he got drafted that he would go to the wide receiver room, not the running back room. Now, I also haven't watched him, you know, in a real advanced route tree down the field, snapping routes off. But he does kind of have that old school slot vibe to him. I think his future is, of course, being a special teamer, do it all, a little bit of Connor Hayward feel to him as well, different size, different, you know, style. But I think he's destined for the practice squad, to answer your original question. Which is
16: That's
0: fine.
16: It'll
0: be a fine first year for him.
16: Oh, yeah, for sure. And it was good to see him like in the pass blocking game. It seems like I was at the game. It seemed like he held on to him pretty good from what I was watching of him.
0: I'm excited to rewatch it then. I didn't notice, but you're probably right.
1: They used him on kickoff and kickoff return tonight.
0: The
1: special teams.
0: And he's gonna. I mean, that's gonna be his long term value, I would think.
16: Yeah, he's gonna have to play both sides of the special teams and offense in order to make any roster, I'd assume.
0: But to Mike's point, I mean, he just did very little traditional lineup, you know, behind the quarterback, downhill, between the tackles, running at Navy. So it's going to be an adjustment.
16: For sure. And we only saw him, I think, line up at like the very end, maybe in that 2-minute drill at the fourth quarter at wide receiver.
0: Interesting.
1: Anything else, Hunter?
16: No, that was it. I appreciate your time, guys.
1: Appreciate the call. Let's move on to Mike in the great state of New Jersey. You're up with Mike and Matt.
17: Hey, guys. Thanks thanks for taking my call. You guys do a great job. Tell you, for a preseason game, all the hype, looking forward to the quarterback play, we couldn't have been more disappointed, to say the least. Now, I guess all the talk radio will be now is how we're glad to have Mason Rudolph as our backup. But, you know, Mike,
1: we did hype it up pretty good. I don't know how much local coverage you have access to, but we were banging that Will Howard versus Drew Aller drum pretty hard. And
0: it does show the value of Rudolph not being here, too.
17: Yeah. Mike, you stole a little of my thunder, because I was going to say, like, what good parts can you take from this game? And I was going to bring up a Landon Robertson. He definitely, you know, solidified a spot on our team. And what do you think about Broderick Jones? You think he's going to be you think he's going to make the roster? You know, wasn't too impressed with his play tonight either.
1: Yeah, I wasn't either. I think he's going to make it. He did miss a lot of time, and he needs to get his football feet back under him. He also talked a couple weeks ago about wanting to put on some more weight and gain some strength. I don't see anybody breathing down his neck to keep him off the roster.
0: You'd like to keep four tackles.
1: And they do need a swing tackle. Now, I guess, you know, if Cook's starting and Max Ihonichor is still convalescing or catching up, then at least at the start of the season, you know, Broderick's got experience starting at both places. I kind of like Broderick personally. I think he's got a lot of tools, but he's got to be better.
0: Got to be better, yeah.
17: Yeah, no doubt.
0: But I think he's got the squad made.
17: Yeah. All right. All right, man. Looking forward to the season and looking forward to listening to you guys over here in the great state of New Jersey.
1: appreciate that. And thanks for the kind words and appreciate the phone call. Yeah, he played a lot tonight, Broderick Jones.
0: He led the team in offensive snaps in week one. Yeah. I wouldn't be shocked if he did again tonight after we dig into it.
1: They're just trying to catch him up as quickly as they can?
0: I think part of it's like you said. He needs to get stronger and get back into game shape. And there's one way to do it is be out there and make mistakes and learn on the fly. And who's to say? But back to the point, people don't release tackles. There's not going to be – you'd love to keep four. Someone's not magically going to appear at the offensive tackle position to bump him off the roster.
1: Yeah, and again, it's not – as if you're going to keep him over somebody that's already here.
0: Right. Yeah.
1: That guy's not on the team.
0: Mm-hmm. And they're working with him.
1: The Steelers postgame show brought to you by RE/MAX Select Realty. 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
1: Welcome back to Acrisure Stadium, and welcome back to the Steelers postgame show brought to you by RE/MAX Select Realty, Get Seen, Get Sold, and Caliente Pizza and Draft House, the pizza of champions, right here on the Steelers Audio Network. 833-412-9383 is our number. Mike Persuda and Matt Williamson with you discussing Jets 17, Steelers nothing. Matt, it's almost as if the clouds parted, even though this was a night game and a light shone down and it was shining on Mason Rudolph, because the longer this thing went, everybody went from last week, who needs Rudolph?
0: Yeah, yeah.
1: To now, thank God they still have Rudolph. He's our big winner tonight.
0: Yeah, sometimes you win by not even showing up, you know, by being missed. And I was impressed with Aller, but that doesn't mean you want to throw him out there as your number two in real live action against teams that are game planning for you and bringing a lot more and get number one defenses. And I think it's pretty safe to say that Howard had a pretty rough evening, even if we want to not blame him for one of his interceptions. I mean, it wasn't horrendous, but it definitely was a step backwards. But linear, I mean, growth for these guys are never linear.
1: Yeah.
0: It's just the way it works, especially at that position at that age.
1: So I'll be curious to watch it again at some point. Well,
0: yeah.
1: Curious, not eager.
0: But not eager.
1: I will watch it again. I thought Howard was maybe a little better than you're giving him credit for, and I thought Aller a little worse.
0: Maybe.
1: You're giving him credit for. It's one play in particular that stood out to me with Aller. It was in the second half. I forget exactly what series, but it was a simple out, and he just missed it.
0: He sprayed three or four that were brutal.
1: It was a clean pocket. It was only like a 4 or 5 yard throw. And he does that. He did it in college.
0: He does it all the time.
1: He does it in practice. He has got to become more consistent. I don't care how strong his arm is.
0: The one I think I know you're talking about. It's on this sidelines towards us, and it was like 4 yards over the guy's head. And
1: I'm sitting there thinking, okay, it has nothing to do with the final score, but you can't miss this throw.
0: No, or at least make it. Give him a chance.
1: Yeah.
0: I mean, he just fired it right into the seats almost.
1: And Howard, I thought, you know, other than the two picks, other than the ending of the play, Mr. Lincoln, how'd you like it? you know, Mike McCarthy maybe protecting Howard a little, maybe pointing out that it wasn't all his fault. But I thought he moved around pretty well.
0: I thought that one did well, yeah. Bought some time.
1: I want to see more of both.
0: I just think Aller has a lot more arm talent.
1: You're fascinated with his arm.
0: Of all the attributes between the two of them, I think there's a prerequisite in terms of big picture. And I think one definitely meets it, and I have questions if the other one does. Again, I'm not defending Aller. Maybe I am. There were four or five drops in the second half, too. I didn't see a lot of open receivers for either one of them. Protection wasn't great for either one of them. Not ideal situations for any quarterback, let alone guys that have hardly played.
1: Yeah, Aller ended up 11 of 23 for 110 yards, about 40, maybe a few more yards on that last drive of the game.
0: I thought the last drive was pretty nice.
1: Yeah,
0: nobody cares, I know.
1: The Jets didn't care at that point.
0: Probably not.
1: Howard was 10 of 15 for 74 yards, but he had the two picks. Both guys were pressured. Mm-hmm. I think Aller was a little less aggressive than he was last game. Maybe he saw Will Howard
0: probably
1: throw a couple picks and thought, that's not going to be me.
0: Yeah, I don't want to be that guy.
1: You know, we were talking, I forget, we do so much work together, but the sack stat is a quarterback stat.
0: Yes and no. You got to at least get in the way. Yes.
1: Was he holding the ball a little too long? Was he
0: two or three times without question?
1: Could he have avoided a couple of those? Who knows? You know, neither guy jumped out and said, look, I'm the guy. But
0: right.
1: I never thought that was going to happen in this process, going back to the spring. When they drafted Aller, I thought, this is redundant. They have two prospects. They're not going to be able to practice them both. But I've since learned the intricacies of Mike McCarthy's quarterback school and the endless footwork drills and all the fundamental work and the video and the walkthroughs and all the stuff that he values, really, correct me if I'm wrong, as much as 11-on-11 reps.
0: Seems that way.
1: So
0: yeah.
1: if they don't get to practice much 11-on-11, they're still going to work and develop. So you got a year. Let them learn from Rodgers. Let it play out to its entirety. You don't have to pick one today, tomorrow, or next week.
0: Yeah, and I think that's well said. And one of our callers even mentioned it, you know, 20 minutes or so ago. Like, what are we expecting from these guys? They're very young. These is not ideal situations. You know, there's a lot of, guys in and out of the lineup and linemen being changed in front of your face. And, again, their progress is not going to be linear. We got so high after one game. Everyone's going to get so low after. Cut them both. You know, I mean, like, this is not going to happen overnight, folks.
1: It is interesting. We all talk about understanding the context of preseason football, and then we forget it while we're watching it.
0: Yeah, right. Exactly. Because we love it so much. Yeah. We get so excited about it, right.
1: 833-412-9383 is our number. 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
7: 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Mike Pursuta and Matt Williamson are here in a very quiet and very empty Acrisure Stadium after Jets 17, Steelers nothing. Steelers falling to 1-1 on the preseason. They'll wrap things up on Thursday at Buffalo. Tonight's keys to the game are brought to you by South Hills Kia. South Hills Kia has the ride and a price you'll love. Matt, I guess the key to the game tonight was the first team defense, such that it was. No TJ Watt, no Cam Hayward, a few other guys. But the first team defense couldn't stop the Jets' first team offense on the first possession, and that was pretty much the old ball game.
0: Yeah, and I hate to say it, but then the Jets pulled their top guys out. The Steelers didn't. And, I mean, so just looking at who played tonight, the Steelers played more of their, quote, big dogs than the Jets did. They also have a lot more big dogs than the Jets do. But, you know, that's not the most flattering aspect of it all.
7: I thought we saw some defenders for the Jets last a little longer.
0: A little bit, yeah. I mean, the first team offense didn't spend much time.
7: Yeah.
0: But obviously, there was no Cam Hayward and Watt and those guys as well. Not the easiest game to sit here and break down for 2 hours. I mean, I'm not gonna lie. It was not super exciting. There were not a lot of big plays. There were not a lot of standout performers really on either side. Pittsburgh Steelers didn't score a point. You know, I mean, that the passing game wasn't tremendous. But there were a couple position groups I thought played pretty well. The running backs with the ball in their hands, I thought they made yardage. I thought the off-the-ball linebackers had a nice day, led by Roberts, and Queen and Wilson were flying around a little bit as well.
7: Yeah, Carson Brunner
0: made some plays. I thought safety, too. Yeah, I mean, Jenkins and Spears Jennings. And so kind of up the middle, they did all right. Wide receivers were a rough day. O-line was a rough day.
7: Let's talk about safety for a minute.
0: Okay.
7: One of the guys who didn't play, Israel Mukwamu.
0: Yeah.
7: I believe he was injured.
0: I think so.
7: I know in the practices leading up to the, you know.
0: I think he missed some time.
7: Before the game,
0: yeah.
7: He missed some time. You mentioned you like Rayshon Jenkins.
0: Yeah.
7: He is a been-there-done-that guy, much as Israel Mukwamu is. I kind of favor Mukwamu just because I'm a little fascinated with 6'4", 215.
0: Yeah,
7: and
0: yeah.
7: His ability to move around. But
0: people might not even know who you're talking about. I mean, he's been around a little bit.
7: Yeah.
0: Yeah.
7: Familiar with McCarthy and vice versa because he played a lot of ball for him in Dallas. I guess where I'm going with this is Robert Spears Jennings, because no Jalen Ramsey and Jaquan Brisker's missed some time, 28. Spears Jennings, seventh-round pick out of Oklahoma. He's gotten a lot of run, and he's given a pretty good accounting of himself, but I don't see him beating out either one of those two vets.
0: No, I don't either, but I'm almost certain it's him, and I hope I'm not misspeaking, but I think it was the Steelers' first punt. Someone went flying down like a bat out of you-know-what and drew a illegal block in the back, and I think it was Spears Jennings. You really saw his speed opening it up, getting down the field. And there's been several instances in camp and games where you just see a fast athlete closing on the football and explosive traits.
7: He opened on as one of the top two gunners with
0: I think it was him. Yeah, yeah, that he drew the penalty on the punt.
7: And he also did some vice work.
0: Yeah. So, I mean, I think who knows if his position's safe or not. A fourth quarterback would certainly hurt his cause. But
7: well, that and
0: I think there's something to work with there, though.
7: Another guy who didn't play tonight, Dalen Everett, third-round pick out of Georgia. He's not going anywhere.
0: No.
7: And I don't see him playing a lot of corner, but he got extensive gunner and vice work last week. Now, he was nursing something.
0: Yeah. Been great to see him and Dunker and Max out there amongst the rookies. But yeah, not the way it went.
7: Yeah, particularly Max Honitschor.
0: Of course.
7: You know, that right tackle thing, that's maybe the one unresolved starting position on this team.
0: And I think they know who they want to grab it, but you can't give it to them without them doing anything.
7: The rest of this, we're just talking about backups and how many at this position, how many at that position. And, you know, the four quarterback thing is going to have an effect somewhere down the line. I did chart the special teams a little bit in the first half. guys who played on all four special teams, the four big ones, punt, punt, return, kickoff return. Ben Skoranek.
0: Of course.
7: Travis Homer.
0: Okay. Those two are going to be your core guys, I think.
7: Jack Sawyer.
0: Okay.
7: Riley Nowakowski.
0: Nice.
7: Carson Bruner.
0: Yeah.
7: And Cole Holcomb.
0: I guess no surprises there. You expect all those guys to be with the squad this year?
7: Holcomb's a veteran of some years, but if you're not going to be a starting linebacker, you got to help on teams.
0: Yeah.
7: Unless you're Landon Roberts. I don't expect to see him out there much.
0: No, I don't either. I think those are going to be your core dudes. Maybe a youngster in there or two when the season comes around that you'll count
7: maybe
0: on.
7: Maybe Everett.
0: Maybe Everett. Maybe Spears Jennings. Somebody like that. I always have a hard time commenting on special teamers because I'm not going to break down special teams tape. I'm just not going to do it. But Jenkins is known as a good special teamer. I don't know.
7: So is McQuam, who's played it a lot.
0: Yeah. So I would think that whoever that guy is going to be counted on heavily in that regard, too.
7: Yeah, I do think experience is going to matter, and I think familiarity with McCarthy and his staff is going to matter.
0: Makes sense. Yeah.
7: When they break this thing down to 53. Mm-hmm.
0: It would be nice to see McQuam, though. Hopefully he's around for Thursday.
7: Yeah, and other than he had a couple penalties in the Green Bay game, but I thought other than that he gave a good accounting of himself. Mm-hmm. Jenkins has practiced well, and
0: I think he's a nice pickup.
7: Yeah, and he's played a lot of ball.
0: Yeah, I think he's experienced. You can trust him.
7: I think there is depth, all evidence to the contrary tonight aside.
0: Depth doesn't worry me with this team, to be honest. I think the bottom of the roster, the bottom 10, 15 guys, is as good as it's been. D-line comes to mind as well with some good guys there. Max Starks mentioned he thought Rubio took a step backwards as well.
7: Yeah, I was watching him. We'll get to him after the break. But okay. I wasn't as down on him as Max was. We'll get to that in a minute. 833-412-9383 is our number. Thanks to Caliente Pizza and Draft House, the pizza of champions, and Remax Select Realty, Get Seen, Get Sold, for bringing us this hour of the Pittsburgh Steelers Audio Network postgame show. 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
7: Welcome back to Acrisure Stadium, and welcome back to the Steelers postgame show brought to you by Remax Select Realty, Get Seen, Get Sold, and by Caliente Pizza and Draft House, the pizza of champions, right here on the Steelers Audio Network. 833-412-9383 is our number. Mike Pursuta and Matt Williamson here. Summing up, Jets 17, Steelers nothing. Actually, that sums up most of what you need to know. But
0: yeah, in a nutshell. Yeah.
7: Reading the final score doesn't fill a 2.5-hour postgame show. So on we continue. Max Stark said he was a little bit more down on Gabe Rubio than he had been last week. I certainly defer to Max's opinion on internal line play. But here's what I saw, because I was watching him in the second half. Mostly because not a whole lot else was happening.
0: So yeah, he's as good a guy to focus on.
7: Put the binoculars on the trenches and see what's going on. And he started out at left end, and then he moved to the nose.
0: Mm-hmm.
7: And he doesn't get moved backward very much. He didn't get a lot of penetration tonight. But
0: that's his game.
7: He stays there.
0: Yeah.
7: And I also noticed repeatedly when he rushed the passer, he would then turn and hustle down on those little short outs.
0: I did the motor recognize that, yeah.
7: Motor was going, and he was getting in the vicinity of the tackle. He only had one assisted tackle, but I like him. You know, didn't know who he was before he had his name called on draft day, but learned a little bit since, and I think he's number six on the D-line.
0: I do, too. And
7: I say that with respect to Dean Lowry, who I think is a solid veteran NFL player. And,
0: but one guy's younger and cheaper, and you know, he has more in front of him.
7: And, you know, I think the same can be applied, maybe not the cheaper part, but when you look at who else the Steelers might consider there, Asezi Otomeo.
0: Yeah.
7: Played a little bit last year, made some plays. But
0: he has some ability, too. They seem to be, you know, kind of interested in him.
7: If Rubio can be a nose and an end, that's
0: I think that's the beauty of him.
7: Yeah.
0: You know, and he does play with heavy hands. He's hard to move. I don't think he's ever going to be dynamic. But those guys last in the league. Tough, gritty, effort like crazy. I don't need a ton of snaps out of you. You're never probably going to be a starter in an ideal world. And you mentioned it, too. And I always think of Coach Mitchell, who was a Steelers D-line coach for a long time. Their big guys hustle to the ball really since I've been involved with the Steelers. And I think that just carries over generationally that Hayward passes it on to Tour. That, you know what I mean? Like on and on and on. Because even Y.A. Black late in the game did one of those same things too, where didn't get up far in the pass rush, but the ball came out behind him, turns and runs 8-9 yards downfield and blasts a dude. You know, I mean, 340 pounds or whatever he is. So they all do hustle. There is some toughness there. I kind of like that group. You know, Benton and Harmon, and you know, I think there's a lot there to work with.
7: You know, they used to drill that relentlessly after practices. They would get the defending defensive lineman, and somebody would stand back as a quarterback, and everybody would rush him, and then he would throw the ball, and they'd all have to turn and go to the ball. There was no receiver or anything, but just to get in the habit.
0: I remember being on the sidelines when the first times I witnessed that, and I felt like a herd of buffalo.
7: Yeah,
0: I mean, you could like feel it in the ground, right?
7: But because it was 15 guys were doing it, you know, in a training camp setting. I didn't see them do any of that this year, but I do think they pride themselves on that still.
0: Yeah, I mean, I think Cam Hayward sets the tone on that, and this is a generational thing that they hustled the ball, even their biggest guys on defense.
7: But we're looking at the top five, certainly very solid.
0: Set in stone.
7: And Rubio, a player of potential, perhaps.
0: I'd love to be able to keep seven. I mean, I think that's the perfect world, but I definitely think that's a place that suffers if you keep four quarterbacks.
7: Yeah, I mean, you gotta make up for that somewhere. I think it would either be defensive line or in the secondary, specifically the safety position.
0: Yeah, I agree.
7: And again, practice squad. McCarthy keeps talking about 68, and you have more accessibility to these guys. And everybody's eligible now. It's not like you have to be a first or second year player.
0: So. No, you could have three of them on the practice squad. Yeah, you six,
7: you can go week to week, and you know.
0: I don't think any of those guys would get scooped up. Maybe Lowry because he has a reputation.
7: Yeah, he's also a pretty good special teamer. He can block some kicks, despite his penalty last week. But yeah, I think he's a good player. Just as you were mentioning, younger and cheaper, and maybe a page turn there.
0: And another thing to think about too is. A high percentage of their snaps will probably, well, maybe not a high percentage, because I think they're going to play a ton of nickel, and they can do it two ways. They can either have three big guys on the field and one linebacker with two edges on the side, or more of a 4-2 with just two defensive tackles on the field. So it's not like you'd live in a 3-4 anymore.
7: I saw that at least once tonight with the three linemen and one inside linebacker.
0: Yeah, I think they'll vary it based on opponent and whatnot.
7: 833-412-9383 is our number. 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
7: 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To get a hold of our show, 833-412-9383 is the number. Mike Pursuta and Matt Williamson with you. Jets 17, Steelers nothing. Nothing. And
0: zero.
7: Two interceptions on the plus side of the 50, including one in the red zone. Had a whole lot to do with that.
0: Also, I mean, they did have a field goal attempt that maybe if Boswell was out there, it would have gone through the uprights and we wouldn't be talking about the shutout. But it was not exactly an offensive virtuoso.
7: Yeah, regression for the quarterbacks. The night was supposed to be all about Will Howard and Drew Aller. And there was a great buildup by preseason game standards.
0: Yeah.
7: And it kind of went fizz. But it was interesting to hear Mike McCarthy. We talked earlier about how he was not willing to assign any blame on those two interceptions. All he basically said about those plays was, quote, those two plays were not clean. And then he did take Howard to task a little bit, saying that, quote, one mistake leads to two. Mm-hmm. It happened on both plays. He played through it last week. Remember, McCarthy was crediting Howard for adjusting and pivoting when something went off kilter
0: early on.
7: A route wasn't run correctly or a guy missed a block or something. This time it didn't happen. McCarthy went on to say, you're feeling a little different about his individual performance if those go the other way.
0: True. I mean, it's a results-based business, and if it doesn't, they don't end up in interceptions, yes. The second one, to me, was hard to blame anybody but the quarterback, to be honest. And again, it'll be different if we watch all 22 and really
7: unless
0: dig
7: he was
0: into
7: supposed
0: it.
7: To have something else right away and it wasn't there, and that's why he was late.
0: And that's possible.
7: Because it looked like Wilson broke immediately.
0: Yeah. We don't have the operator, you know, can't rewind here on our TV or, you know, watch the all 22. So we're reacting like everybody else in the crowd, and immediately you blame the quarterbacks. Real quick on Rubio. A big theme I had after game one of the preseason was, wow, really good showing by the draft class. You know, everyone but Ahanachor was basically out there for week one, and they all thought they showed well, including Aller, including Rubio. Unpredictable, or somewhat predictably, the class took a step backwards, you know, and that's just how it works. And it's such a magnifying glass on the quarterback when it happens. But if Rubio takes a step backwards, no one notices unless we mention it. Except, you know, and I'm not even sure he did.
7: Except Max.
0: Well, Max is on top of it too. But oh, by the way, Everett, Dunker, Ahanachor weren't able to play in this game either. Even Bernard, who was so impressive with the first game,
7: wasn't great.
0: Pretty nondescript. Yeah.
7: Some more McCarthy on his quarterbacks. He was asked just, you know, how they were reacting as things weren't going the way they wanted them to go, no matter whose fault it was.
0: Mm-hmm.
7: They scored no points. McCarthy said, quote, just to look in their eyes, I have no concern. I didn't see any blink in their performance. We go over every picture. I can hear those conversations.
0: So I think there's something to be said for that. And I think what he's referring to, people don't realize, is when they're on the sidelines, what'd you see, what'd you do,
7: you know,
0: immediate reaction.
7: It was kind of, he said, I'm listening to that while I'm watching the defense. So, I mean, he's the head coach.
0: Yeah.
7: And he's got to know, you know, something may happen where he has to make a decision.
0: Yeah.
7: But he's listening to quarterback stuff.
0: Which is a lot to ask, and that's not uncommon. I mean, I know that people haven't seen that around here in a long time, but that's what McVay and Shanahan and Reed and all these guys have to do that are on top of the offense that are also the head coach.
7: I used to get a kick out of Bill Belichick in New England when things weren't going well. He'd just go over to the bench and gather the defense and start going over stuff like his old coordinator days.
0: Mm-hmm.
7: He's not even watching his own offense. I guess when you have Tom Brady, you really don't need to.
0: Yeah, and I'm sure there's somebody in the booth, and I'm sure that's true with this staff as well, that are kind of coordinating things and in his ear, and there's just different responsibilities on
7: games. Hey, Bill, should we go for it on fourth down? I don't know. I'm trying to tell these guys how to get off a double team.
0: Right. I got this new blitz package.
7: Do your job.
0: Tom, handle it. You know, right.
7: Yeah, just interesting the way they'll handle that. McCarthy added that this is going to be, quote, great teaching film. We're a staff that loves to teach.
0: Good. I'm sure there's many teaching points from what happened here the last couple hours.
7: That process will begin tomorrow. Mike McCarthy said they're going to handle tomorrow, or I guess it's almost tomorrow, almost Saturday here in Pittsburgh. They'll handle that like a regular season Monday, assuming they played on Sunday.
0: Mm-hmm.
7: And then everybody's going to be off on Sunday, which would be your regular season Tuesday in advance of Thursday.
0: Okay. And then they're traveling Wednesday again already. So quick turnaround. Got to get some things worked out.
7: Up to Buffalo to close out the 2026 preseason. 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Get seen, get sold. 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
7: 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Mike Pursuta and Matt Williamson with you, wrapping up Jets 17, Steelers nothing. 833-412-9383 is our number. And Matt, wanted to spend a little time talking about Roman Wilson.
0: Cap.
7: We mentioned the kind of general consensus, yourself, myself, Max Starr.

0: into the game. And where I'm going with this, I'm starting to get the impression that they have been trying to establish Roman Wilson. They've been going.
1: I felt that way too.
0: With purpose, as opposed to organically.
1: We're going to a third down.
0: This is how the play happened. He got the ball based on coverage or whatever. I think it's been, okay, this one's going to Roman. Let's see what happens. This one's going to Roman. Let's see what happens. I think he's ahead of Jeremy Bernard for that number three, but I don't think he has nailed it down, open and shut case. I'd almost like to see them just start to throw it to the open guy now and see who emerges, as opposed to trying to force feed a guy who they went out of their way to pump his tires coming into the springtime and the offseason process. And, yeah, he looks better than he has.
1: Yeah.
0: But I don't know that he's what they need him to be yet.
1: And you wonder, I mean, you can't forget these are human beings. Maybe he needs his tires pumped. He needs some confidence. I mean, he had a rough go of it with the last staff, a lot of it on himself. And it just seems like...
0: But you see where I'm going with that, though?
1: Oh, I do.
0: They're throwing it to him on purpose, not because they should.
1: Yes. And I think they want him and Bernard to act out there like 1A and 1B in this situation, and neither one really did. And we're going to feed it to you on third down because you're our go-to guy in this situation. And it didn't quite work out. And a big thing that Wes and I have talked about on the drive is every step of the way, really, since his staff took over, starting with OTAs, mini camp, Roman, he's so much better, improved, blah, blah, blah. And that's great, but I learned a long time ago, smaller, quick, not super physical receivers should thrive in OTAs and mini camp and non-physical situations. Then he gets to training camp, and it's the acclimation period, and he's still on top of everyone's list and looking great. I'm like, well, they don't bang around. And then the way that this staff does things, it's still a lot of seven on sevens or, you know, routes versus air. And then he comes out of the game and where you at? You know, I mean, to me, he's checked three of the four boxes, but the fourth one's the most important.
0: Also, you mentioned Bernard. He had one target, no catches. That was the back shoulder.
1: Just didn't even notice him hard.
0: Back shoulder down the sideline, and the Jets made what I thought was a nice play on it, cornerback Brandon Stevens. But
1: And Stevens is a professional corner.
0: Yes.
1: Yeah, he's been around the block, you know.
0: But that kind of like right tackle, that third receiver position is not exactly etched in stone at this point of the preseason.
1: No, and I have to think, contrary to McCarthy's history, you're going to see a lot of two tight ends on the field with Freiermuth as your slot and Washington as your inline guy. They're paying both those dudes. I see what you're saying about Wilson versus Bernard, but I would rather Bernard on the field than Wilson right now if I had to pick.
0: Yeah, or almost.
1: I just think he's more physical. And
0: Let's see who does it from here
1: without
0: having to be force-fed.
1: Right. Who earns it as opposed to we're going to keep trying to hand it to you.
0: Yeah.
1: I mean, Rudolph threw 11 passes in the last game. Five of them were to Bernard. It worked out well. Or were they force-feeding him to boost him up a little bit, too?
0: Maybe.
1: You know, right. That's, I don't know. Right.
0: And I'm quite sure, well, I shouldn't say 100% sure, but I have a distinct suspicion that Aaron Rodgers was trying to develop chemistry with Roman Wilson.
1: Oh, sure felt like
0: St.
1: it.
0: Vincent.
1: It felt like we were kind of pushed down our throats a little bit.
0: Which he probably should, because he probably has it with Metcalf. And
1: he probably knows Pittman's he needs
0: a pro,
1: it.
0: And, I don't see that taking all that long. But, yeah, it's just been curious to me. It's been a lot of noise and maybe not the production that I was waiting for after the pronouncements.
1: Right. I mean, it talks cheap, and I haven't seen the production match it or the performance when it matters.
0: And I do think it's going to be less of a bigger deal than I thought it would be. You just mentioned McCarthy's history, but I think we're going to see some two tight ends and some fullback. And
1: I do, too.
0: Not,
1: good point about the fullback, too.
0: They'll be able to function without
1: three. It's not going to be predominantly three receivers like we think it will.
0: On a field. 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I'm Mike Persuda. Thanks for joining us. Our next broadcast is at 5 p.m. this coming Thursday, August the 27th, before the Steelers visit the Buffalo Bills. 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
3: Hey, bro. Weirdest thing is happening at the game. This guy sitting next to me says, "You're our good luck charm."

0: 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Talk soon. 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
5: Welcome back to Acrisure Stadium, and welcome back to the Steelers postgame show right here on the Steelers Audio Network. Mike Pursuta and Matt Williamson with you in the wake of Jets 17, Steelers nothing. Not a whole lot happened for the Steelers tonight.
6: No, there wasn't.
5: It was a game of great promise, but it just never materialized. But a lot to analyze nonetheless. Mike McCarthy talked about the teaching tape, and Matt, that goes for special teams as well as the offense and the defense.
6: Yeah, I wanted to mention special teams. So they did miss a field goal, but it's not the field goal kicker that's going to be kicking here all year, so I'm not going to sweat that too much.
5: You got Boswell on your 53.
6: I think he's going. I think he's pretty safe. Yeah. I thought Johnston had a very good day as a punting, and he also has something Wes and I talk about a bunch, and Dale and I used to whenever Johnston's first go round. He's got a wide variety of punts in his bag. A lot of different clubs that he can attack you with. A lot of different hard to catch punts, and I think he had a good average. I don't know what it was off the top of my head. But the one I mentioned, Spears Jennings running down on that early punt where he drew a penalty, but probably would have blown it up if he had not been penalized. I'm not saying I'm worried yet, but I did just want to bring up Wiegent. He's not making me think he's Devin Hester quite yet. He had one where he was coming around the end, and he saw a little burst, and he hasn't had a lot of room to operate yet. But you can't really see that stuff in camp because he's not going to get tackled. I just haven't seen anything that makes me go, oh, boy, they just stole the best kick returner in the league.
5: You know, it's a good point. He's a rookie also.
6: Yeah, yeah.
5: And it's a process for him. Last week they credited him with good decision-making. He let a couple of punts go over his head and he bounced into the end zone. Special teams coordinator Danny Crossman thought that saved him a lot of field position. I guess
6: that's important.
5: I guess there's a science to that. I always thought that was kind of half luck.
6: Yeah, yeah.
5: You just look at the ball. I think that's going in the end zone, and you let it go.
6: And I always think preseason you should return everything anyways just to try it.
5: There were a couple returns tonight where I thought Wiegent almost looked like he was going to break it. But he also lost the football.
6: I forgot. Guy
5: grabbed his jersey, yanked, and it went flying out. And the initial call was Jets ball, and then they reviewed it. And the guy didn't get his second foot down. By the way, it looked like an expedited replay. Nobody had the challenge.
6: Yeah, they yeah,
5: made,
6: yeah. I
5: think they made a call happened. On the field. They discussed it, changed it, and it was the right call. So good on the officiating crew. But, yeah.
6: They went back and forth there for a second.
5: One thing Caden Wiegent cannot do is cough that football up.
6: No. I mean, that's the worst thing you want to see. Now, I don't expect him to take everything to the house, but I haven't seen a ton of – whoa, that's a special quality that's worth using a mid-round pick on yet.
5: Does look like he has some cojones.
6: Oh, yeah. I don't have a problem with his toughness or, ability to stick his face in there. You're going to have to do that.
5: So we'll see if he can get it together a little better in Buffalo this coming Thursday.
6: It's an important role. I mean, he's going to be the return guy.
5: Oh, and heavy investment in that.
6: It is.
5: They want
6: he has to be good.
5: An impact player. They want him to flip fields for them. I think he can do it, but he's not doing it right away.
6: Haven't seen
5: it
6: yet.
5: 833-412-9383 is our number. Mike Pursuta and Matt Williamson with you here at Acrisure. 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
5: Welcome back to Acrisure Stadium, and welcome back to the Steelers postgame show here on the Steelers Audio Network. Mike Pursuta and Matt Williamson with you for a little while longer here as we continue mulling over Jets 17, Steelers nothing. 833-412-9383 is our number. Matt, it is that time of year. The cut to 53 is coming. Mm-hmm. I have avoided the Christmas rush and come up with a 53-man roster. I actually did it before the game tonight. I don't think anything I saw tonight altered that. But
6: I mean, I don't want to go down this road too much because I said the exact opposite before the game started. But could I be convinced that the world would still turn without Will Howard? I could be convinced. But I think chances are there's going to be four quarterbacks on this roster.
5: I've got Aaron Rodgers, Mason Rudolph, Will Howard, and Drew Aller. And I am happy to have Mason Rudolph in reserve in the bullpen.
6: Yeah, I think he firmed up his stock tonight.
5: Running back, Rico Dowdle, Jalen Warren, Travis Homer, and Riley Nowakowski. We talked a little bit about Nowakowski tonight. You know, two of my favorite plays were short yardage runs on third down where they went from the eye.
6: Yeah,
5: and he
6: saw a lot of fullback tonight.
5: He led a couple of running backs. I think Jalen Warren was the first and Caleb Johnson the second. But a couple of first down plays made by traditional lineup and knock them back.
6: Yeah, I think we'll see plenty of that. Seeing more and more of it in practice as Latrobe went along, that whole aspect. And you mentioned that he was one of the guys that played a lot of special teams tonight. I haven't seen the final snaps.
5: Also, I thought it was interesting. It looks like we're going to have alternating series with Dowdle and Warren as opposed to one guy plays first and second down, the other guy plays third down.
6: I think Warren will be third and long guy.
5: Yeah.
6: But other than that, I'm not sure there's going to be a lot of rhyme or reason.
5: Or they might, if they get a long possession going, they may switch them out.
6: Yeah.
5: But Mike McCarthy,
6: I don't think they'll have super defined roles.
5: McCarthy had said in camp he'd just as soon keep the same personnel out there. They're rolling so he can go quickly and, you know,
6: get stuff in and
5: not let the defense substitute and all that. Tight end three, Pat Freiermuth, Darnell Washington, Robert Tonyan. I think Tonyan's a lock.
6: I do too now.
5: I think Freiermuth's going to get a lot of balls thrown in his direction, and I think Washington's going to be a run game guy, red zone guy.
6: Yeah, and I think Washington might be more than that in terms of snap count. You know, I think he could be out there 55% of the snaps, something like that, maybe.
5: I don't know if he's going to get a high percentage of targets. But
6: I don't know about targets, but people don't like playing against him.
5: No, nor should they. Wide receiver, DK Metcalf, Michael Pittman, Roman Wilson, Jeremy Bernard, Ben Skoranek, Caden Wiesen, six.
6: Yeah.
5: And I can't see that changing.
6: Right. It's a little frightening, though, just because two of them are really special teamers first.
12: Uh-huh.
6: So you really have four
12: yep.
6: route runners. And is Wilson deserved? You know, I mean, he still needs to prove that.
5: Yeah.
6: I mean, the other two are hurt.
5: I mean, you got two established right now and then two wannabes and then two kicking game yeah. guys.
6: You also probably agree that Metcalf and Pittman would have played if this is the AFC Championship game against Baltimore.
5: I do.
6: Right? Yeah.
5: Offensive line, your starters right now, Troy Fautanu, Mason McCormick, Zach Frazier, Spencer Anderson, and Dylan Cook by default, I guess, Broderick Jones, Brock Hoffman, Max Ihine, Jordan Jennings, Dunker in reserve. Thought Dunker would be a little more involved in terms of maybe threatening for a job, but he is not.
6: Tom and I mentioned it, you know, hours ago now. If this injury's actually substantial, could he end up being an IR guy?
5: It's interesting. Now, he was on the field after he got hurt.
6: Okay.
5: So it's not
6: I didn't know the extent of how.
5: Like he had to go to the hospital.
6: Yeah.
5: But, it seems
6: like a redshirt year for
5: guys
6: him.
5: Can wind up on IR.
6: It's not that hard to put him there.
5: You just.
6: And maybe McCollum would take his spot or something
5: just
6: like that.
5: Need a reason to put him IR. When we come back, we'll take a look at the defense and the special teams before we get out of here tonight. Mike Pursuta and Matt Williamson with you here at Acrisure Stadium, where the Jets beat the Steelers 17-0 in preseason game number 2. 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
5: Welcome back to Acrisure Stadium, and welcome back to the Steelers postgame show right here on the Steelers Audio Network. Mike Pursuta and Matt Williamson with you. Jets beat the Steelers 17-0 tonight, Matt. We went over the offense before the break. Let's take a quick look at the defense before we get out of here as we project a 53-man roster. Six linemen on my list. The first five are obvious. Hayward, Black, Harmon, Benton, and Joseph Day. I'm still going.
6: I think that's a really nice fivesome, by the way.
5: Yeah. I'm still going with Gabe Rubio, although Cesse Otomewo or Dean Lowry may yet be in the mix.
6: Yeah, and you made a good point earlier that I'd love to keep seven, but with the way the practice squad works, a couple of those names you mentioned will be in Steeler colors and accessible to you, and you probably only have five active on game day anyway.
5: Linebacker, I've got nine. Again, pretty obvious. T.J. Watt, Peyton Wilson, Patrick Queen, Alex Highsmith, Nick Herbig, Jack Sawyer, Cole Holcomb, Carson Bruner, and I've got a Landon Roberts over Malik Harrison.
6: Oh, I think Roberts is a lock at this point.
5: Yeah.
6: You think Bruner's a lock?
5: I do.
6: Jamin Davis has no chance. Can't unseat Sawyer. Sawyer had a decent game today, by the way.
5: Sawyer's a pretty good player.
6: Yeah. I mean, especially if he's your four.
5: Yeah.
6: I mean, rugged. You mentioned he played all the core special teams, too. I'd like to keep Davis around in some capacity just to see what he's capable of, but I see where you're coming from.
5: And DBs, I've got nine. The only question is the last one. You got Porter, Dean, Elliott, Brisker, Ramsey, Samuel, Eccles, Everett. And then is it Israel Mukwamu? Is it Robert Spears Jennings? Is it Rayshon Jenkins?
6: I'd be shocked if it's not Jenkins.
5: Yeah. I just
6: I don't love keeping three safeties. And I know Ramsey's very safety possible.
5: I think that's what allows you to do that.
6: Yeah, I think that's where you suffer with that fourth quarterback.
5: We'll see if I think Mukwamu needs to get himself back on the practice field for sure, but mm-hmm. he does have a history with Mike McCarthy.
6: Yeah, and he's a guy, you brought him up like an hour ago. Not that I've brushed him off, but maybe I haven't given him enough credit as a potential roster dude.
5: I'm as fascinated by his frame as you are with Aller's arm.
6: Yeah, right. It's something. You know,
5: I'm
6: it's
5: not watching the guy play. I'm just seeing 6'4", 250.
6: They don't grow on trees, and hopefully he's a good special teamer, and he has made some plays.
5: Actually, I did see him make plays last week in the backfield and in the post safety. So, I think he's a pretty good player. And then
6: I'm kind of a Jenkins fan, though.
5: Your specialists are layups, Christian Kuntz, Cameron Johnson, and Chris Boswell. I think they're a deep team. I think they're a good team. But they have to, as Mike McCarthy emphasized tonight, execute the details.
6: And no doubt. Depth does not worry me at all. I think that they're well-stocked. I said this in the pregame show. I don't know who the true stars are. And there are some positions I'm not exactly sure how they'll completely come together. Offensive line's the one I was hoping to be a little further along. But all in all, I think it's a pretty quality roster.
5: Will Howard met with the media in a podium setting tonight. He talked about his interceptions. Both of them were unfortunate, just can't happen. Running a shallow cross kind of drifted a little bit. I assume he's talking about Wilson there.
6: Yeah, I watched some replays of both of them, and there is some drifting more than I originally thought.
5: The safety jumped it, just got to see in front of that. The other little things on the play, maybe if we get a better pick for the rail route, maybe we can throw that early. And if he throws it early, the safety presumably doesn't get to it. The second one just got undercut, just got to put it out in front of him. Yeah, just got to layer that throw. You can't throw it on a clothesline.
6: Right. I didn't think it was a particularly good throw.
5: Yeah.
6: Right. And he also could have snapped that off a little bit more there, too, as a route runner.
5: On the bright side, I thought both were the right read.
6: Yeah. Yeah. I don't have a they didn't come out super hot either. I mean, again, his arm is okay, and he has to anticipate a little bit better, and you can suffer when he doesn't, and doesn't. It's a little less room for error in that regard. But I did watch some replays just on my phone, the commercials, and they could have been as much on the receivers as Howard.
5: That is going to do it for us tonight. The Steelers postgame show on the Steelers Audio Network concludes for this particular session. Our local coverage begins at 3 p.m. on Thursday, August the 27th, before the Steelers visit the Buffalo Bills. Thanks to shirtless Tom Offerman back in studio. Thanks to Wes Euler here on site. Thanks to you for finding us. For Matt Williamson, I'm Mike Persuda. This has been the Steelers postgame show on the Steelers Audio Network. Thanks for listening, and good night, everyone.
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24: The Pittsburgh Steelers postgame show is presented by Caliente Pizza and Draft House, the pizza of champions.
5: There's at least one thing the preseason has in common with the NFL's regular season. It's a what have you done for me lately proposition. The Jets reminded the Steelers of as much the hard way. Will Howard's first start was memorable for a pair of interceptions, one of which was thrown in the red zone. Drew Aller, playing behind backups, absorbed multiple sacks. Return specialist Caden Wiegand fumbled and was fortunate to have the Jets' replay reviewed out of a fumble recovery. And third down attempts to Roman Wilson failed to connect on three straight occasions. The promise of St. Vincent College, individually and collectively, was undetectable in a slog that, midway through the third quarter, featured more missed field goals, two, than touchdowns, one. The highlights for the home team might have been the two times fullback Riley Nowakowski led a running back into the hole on what became a chains-moving carry in traffic. That and watching Landon Roberts make tackles. Welcome back. The full complement varsity will suit up eventually, but probably not until Atlanta, the first game that will actually matter. In the meantime, there are mistakes aplenty to correct for those who would be Steelers. Once that process commences, Jets 17, Steelers nothing, won't even be a memory. On to Buffalo. Good evening and welcome back to Acrisure Stadium and welcome to the Steelers postgame show brought to you by RE/MAX Select Realty. Get seen, get sold on the Steelers Audio Network. Mike Persuda with Matt Williamson. We're here to wrap up Jets 17, Steelers nothing, and to kick things off here from Acrisure. We welcome color analyst Max Starks to the show for Max's Takeaways, which are brought to you by S&T Bank. For every takeaway from the defense this season, S&T Bank will donate $300 to PA Wounded Warriors, who have helped over 18,000 veterans and counting. Max, I don't think you got a chance to hear Mike McCarthy, but he was asked a couple of times about the Will Howard interceptions. And the first time he said those two plays were not clean. And then the second time he said, one mistake leads to two. It happened on both plays. And I think what we learned, or maybe had confirmed already, Mike McCarthy's not going to throw his players under the bus, even though, to me, identifying who made a mistake is not throwing somebody under the bus. It's identifying who made a mistake. But maybe the bigger point is that that wasn't all Will Howard on those picks.
25: And during the broadcast, I kind of reiterated the same thing on that first play. You know, Roman Wilson kind of drifted on that play and didn't really play it, and Andre Sisco just sat in the hole.
5: Is that a comeback or a stop, do you think?
25: It should have been a comeback. It should have been a comeback, and once he saw the ball kind of going a little bit outside of it, it should have been more of a drive for Roman Wilson to go attack the football versus allowing it to come to him.
26: Yeah.
25: And by the end of it, you saw him just kind of sit behind and just chill. So that was one where I looked at it, but I thought the second one, clearly underthrown by him. You know, you're trying to throw that back shoulder fade. You can't throw it in there like an out route. You got to put some loft on it, allow your receiver to go after it.
5: Later it a little bit.
25: Yeah, and so that just wasn't in it. You know, however that was called, that's not for me to decide. But, you know, when I looked at both of those plays, I was like, yeah, there's enough to blame, a little bit of everything. But I felt like the first one, not so much Will, more so Roman.
26: Yeah, I totally get that. And Max, I can't help myself but ask you about O-line stuff when we're on the air together. And I'm not defending this group, but your first-round pick, your third-round pick, the guys you wanted to play the most were unavailable.
25: Yeah.
26: A lot of movement throughout the line. And there isn't the Isaac Seumalo veteran stabilizing force in this group. They're young. They're talented. Needless to say, this is a work in progress. But how much do all those factors influence what we saw tonight?
25: I think it plays a big role in the influence, because you saw that right side group, they were alternating series.
26: I know.
25: Yeah. It's like, it's really tough. And then you saw Brock Hoffman, I thought was an encouraging sign. He played all interior three tonight.
26: Mm-hmm.
25: So he went across the interior. Ryan McCollum once again did center and right guard duty. You saw Broderick play primarily right, but went back over to the left. Didn't look as solid as you would like. Dylan Cook did the same thing as well. And then poor Jack Driscoll just did not have a clue when he got out there for large swaths. And Doug Nestor played into that role as well. So we had a lot of rotation there with the offensive line. And some good. I thought they took a step forward in the run game, but took a step backwards in the pass protection game.
26: Agreed.
5: We spent some time on the pregame show kicking around 53 and how many at this position, how many at that position. Anything you see change the way you're thinking tonight, or is this just part of the preseason process? And, you know, sometimes you get the bear, and sometimes the bear gets you.
25: Yeah, and I think the bear got the Steelers tonight. But I will say this. Robert Spears Jennings, I thought, had another solid outing tonight.
26: No doubt.
25: So I think he put us up. Rayshon Jenkins as well.
26: He's a keeper, yeah.
25: Yeah, so when you see those safeties, I think you kind of say, okay, there's some couple options here that you can work with. Gabe Rubio, the guy we have been talking about, I think he's one of those guys where if he is, you know, on that block, I think he's a guy you might think about passing in practice squad. But that number six, you got to figure out who that six is going to be. Dean Lowry, you know, also Anthony Goodlow and Kevin Jobity and Gabe Rubio are all fighting for that sixth role. Because Ezzy Otomewo also had a nice night tonight. He had a couple of plays as well. Gazoon tight, and he was in there stopping some stuff. So I think you still have six on the D-line. It's just I think who in that six is a little bit different.
5: Max, appreciate it. As always, we'll do it again on the pregame show Thursday night in Buffalo.
25: Can't wait to do it, guys.
5: That was Max Starks with Max's Takeaways. A lot more to come tonight, so you're going to want to keep it here with Matt Williamson. I'm Mike Pursuta, and this is the Steelers postgame show brought to you by RE/MAX Select Realty. Get seen, get sold. The show continues right here on the Steelers Audio Network.
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5: 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Mike Pursuta and Matt Williamson with you in the wake of Jets 17, Steelers nothing. Let's go right to the telephones now and welcome Hutt from Ohio to the program. Hutt, you're hitting leadoff.
4: Hey, how you doing? How you guys doing?
26: Good, man.
4: Am I here?
5: You're here.
26: You're here. Bring it on.
4: Hello. Okay. Hey, Matt. Hey, welcome. Yeah. I actually have such a random question, Mike. I love you. I call you every year. Do you think it was the O-line or was it Howard first?
5: You know, Mike McCarthy, I don't know if you heard the opening of the show, but he talked about those two interception plays. One mistake leads to two. It happened on both plays. So, I mean, clearly Howard is culpable for throwing picks, but kind of the general consensus here is Roman Wilson didn't run the correct route on the first one, and something apparently happened on the second one. Maybe the first option wasn't where it was supposed to be, or maybe the protection wasn't what it was supposed to be. Howard, you know, not 100% blameless for both, but he threw the ball.
26: Yeah, and
4: okay.
26: Where I would blame Howard is on the first pick. Yeah, Wilson looked like he did drift, and I'm excited to rewatch all this stuff. And should have come back to the ball with more vigor. But I also thought he stared him down. Cisco's been around the block. That's who made the interception. And he's been in the league long enough that he's going to jump those things. And both throws, to me, showed a concerning amount of arm strength. You know, I mean, like, the ball's kind of hung in the air a little bit more than they should at this level.
5: I thought the second one was really late.
26: I thought it was late and not. I mean, you can be late with a cannon.
5: Yeah.
26: You can't be late without a cannon, you know. So I thought that all showed up in a bad way, too. I don't know what McCarthy, and I'm excited to dig into it on the second one, who else might have been at fault. I'm sure not all 10 did everything perfect. I mean, that's always the case, but, you know.
5: Anything else on your mind?
4: Was it not all starting O-line?
26: I thought it was a pretty poor pass protection day start to finish from the other line.
5: The two pick plays, I'd have to watch them again, but I didn't see him as under siege.
26: No, I didn't either. I didn't think they were poorly protected.
5: I don't think they were – the O-line was a factor there. But, yeah, they were under duress, especially Aller, once they started subbing out.
26: Yes. Yeah, I thought it was a rough night in protection overall.
4: You got to raise your mic. Sorry I missed you last week, brother.
5: No problem. I'm going to be here all season. Appreciate the phone call. Let's move on to Dave in Florida. You're up with Mike and Matt. How are you, Dave?
7: Good, guys. How are you tonight?
5: Doing well. What's on your mind?
7: You know, I hate losing to the Jets no matter what. It's preseason, regular season, I hate losing to the Jets. It's just disappointing. I stayed home tonight to watch this game, and it's just an ugly game, boring game. I thought Awa made a couple good throws. He's got a live arm. There's something there with that kid. How his performance was a little off. I would have liked to see them build off of last week to get the confidence going. The confidence up, you know. But it was a disappointing game. But I wanted to ask you guys, as of right now, how many running backs do you think we're going to take into the season? And as of right now, who do you think they are?
5: I have four, counting the fullback, Riley Nowakowski.
26: Yeah.
5: He plays a little tight end as well, but his main position is fullback.
26: So he did some good things today.
5: I put him in the running back group. And, of course, they're keeping Rico Dowdle and Jaylen Warren. And the other guy, to me, Dave, is Travis Homer, because he plays on all the special teams.
26: Mm-hmm.
5: I think he is a special teams first guy. But I think Caleb Johnson and Lou Nichols are going to be odd men out. And Eli Heidenreich.
26: Yeah, I tend to agree. Although I will say the running backs collectively did not have a bad day. I mean, part of it's throwing Dowdle and Warren into the mix. They're good football players that are going to get a lot of touches, obviously, throughout the course of the year. And one note to people, I'm sure some people will recognize this, but Travis Homer is the personal protector on punt team, which basically means he's probably the most important special teamer that doesn't kick a football. So that was Killebrew. I mean, like, those are your, like, special team captain guys. It's almost a dead giveaway that he's going to be on the team.
7: Right. Well, guys, thank you. Have a good night, and I'll talk to you next week.
5: Appreciate the call, Dave. 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
13: Aller hits a snap, back to pass, four-man rush coming. Aller pump fakes, now moving out to his left, looking, going to loft downfield. There's a man down there. It is McCree. He hauls it in, and yes, he kept himself in bounds before Moore could knock him out inside the 20 down to the 19-yard line.
5: Tonight's Electrified Play of the Game is powered by the International Brotherhood of Electrical Workers, Local Union Number 5, IBEW, lighting up Pittsburgh since 1897. Welcome back to Acrisure Stadium, and welcome back to the Steelers postgame show brought to you by RE/MAX Select Realty. Get seen, get sold right here on the Steelers Audio Network, 833-412-9383. Matt, that play of the game, 38 yards, the longest play through the air for either team. And a nice toe tap at the end by Lake McCree, for what it's worth.
26: Yeah, and I know the results aren't wonderful. The Steelers scored 0 points. I mean, we all know that. But I thought Aller was pretty encouraging, to be honest with you. I didn't see a lot of open receivers. I didn't see very good protection. He did spray the ball at times, but I thought his arm talent showed up once again. Frankly, compared to Howard, I think it's night and day in terms of how well they throw the football, and he did some improv things, and I thought this was a, if you're looking for positives, there are not a ton of them. I'm not going to candy coat what we watched here. It was not an easy watch, but I thought Aller handled himself quite well, and I'm hoping he gets a start next week.
5: Yeah, I thought it was kind of leaning that way when they announced Howard for this one, so we'll stay tuned. 833-412-9383 is our number. Back to the phones we go. Juan in South Carolina. You're up with Mike and Matt.
14: Hey, good evening, guys. How y'all doing?
5: Good. Doing well. How you doing, Juan?
14: Hey, Matt, just want to let you know, I always listen to the Drive, love this show. Just miss our guy, Dale.
26: Oh, no doubt, man. I'm glad you listen, though. We have a good time.
14: Yeah. So, to the tonight's game, to answer all the Steeler Nation questions, now I only see why that we have Mason Rudolph as a backup, because these two young kids, you don't want to put them in a game late October, November, December against AFC North football, and we know how that can go.
5: That is a great point.
26: It's pretty easy to discredit or not recognize what Rudolph brings to the table, but that reliability factor when you get in the middle of a game or middle of the season can't be understated. You're right.
14: Yeah, so I hope I answer all the questions, because last week everyone was saying, oh, we should start one of these guys. It looked like we found our quarterback. So hopefully that answered the question. And like you guys mentioned earlier, the line, I don't know what Brother Jones was doing tonight. We can see why a fifth-year option wasn't picked up.
5: Yeah, they're still struggling. I think that's going to be a strength of the team, Juan, but it is a process. It takes a while. And, maybe it's just as simple as getting the real receivers out there and possessing the ball a little more and getting some more reps together and getting in a better rhythm. But I'm not going to panic about the offensive line, that's for sure.
26: No, there's a lot of talent there, but some continuity I do think would go a long way. Thought it was a pretty long night, though, for Broderick and Cook, to be honest with you.
5: Anything
14: else,
5: Juan?
14: I'll let you guys go. No, I'll let you guys go. I know some people want to get in. Nice talking to you guys, and we're almost to the regular season.
5: Appreciate the phone call. Let's continue now with Dominic in Ohio. You're up with Mike and Matt. How are you, Dominic?
15: Hey, I'm doing great. Can you guys hear me?
5: We can hear you well. What's on your mind?
15: Yeah. Hey, so my question is, I think I just heard you guys mention this. You think perhaps Drew Aller will get an opportunity to play with some of the starters next week. I kind of feel like he's not had sort of a fair opportunity to demonstrate what he might be able to do. He had some drop passes today, some problems with blocking, and just wondered if you think he might look a little better with some of the other players.
5: I think he'll get a chance to start. I don't know how many of the other starters he's going to play with beyond the linemen. I don't know that we're going to see.
26: I would think like Warren and Dowd or Dunn.
5: I don't think we're going to see Michael Pittman or DK Metcalf.
26: Do you even think like Frazier's out there?
5: Yeah, it's, you know.
26: Yeah. But I'm with
5: you. I think the line needs some reps, actually. But
26: some continuity would be nice in the front five.
5: He certainly did not have much in the way of protection tonight.
26: But I do think if it were up to me, which it isn't, of course, I would start Aller with the best guys you can put around him and give him the half and see how he produces. Because I think he's been the most impressive of the two young guys and has earned it.
15: Right, right. I'd just like to see him throw to some guys that might be able to get open a little bit better. He's throwing
26: that was certainly a problem tonight. All night.
5: Yeah, that was an issue for Will Howard tonight as well, according to Mike McCarthy.
26: Yeah, I didn't see a lot of open receivers, and Wilson and even Bernard did not jump on being the 1 and 1A. I didn't think tonight.
15: Right, right. Okay, that's pretty much all I had. Other than it seems like we are getting closer and closer to knowing who maybe our top 55, 56 guys are. I don't know. Do you think perhaps we're giving too much time to some of these guys that, have no chance of being on this roster? Towards the end of the game, it kind of, seemed like a waste
26: of time. Not so much.
15: I mean,
26: it's a balancing act. In some ways, you kind of owe it to the players to at least let them put something on tape. And you also, if you deep down know they're not going to be on the team, maybe you just want to get out of the fourth quarter injury-free. And, Mike, I'm not sure we brought that up, but I'm not aware of any injury concerns out of this game.
5: Didn't see anything. The only thing I would add, Dominic, Mike McCarthy keeps talking about the final 68, not the final 53. He's a big believer in the practice squad and how they're going to need to dip into that as the season progresses. So that could be a factor in how they're deploying people and when. Appreciate the call, Dominic. The Steelers postgame show brought to you by RE/MAX Select Realty. 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
5: 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Mike Pursuta and Matt Williamson wrapping up. Jets 17, Steelers nothing. Tonight's injury report is brought to you by Edgar Snyder and Associates injured? Don't wait. Call Edgar Snyder and Associates. They'll fight for the compensation you deserve. 1-800-94-EDGAR. Matt, we were talking just before the break. It didn't look like there were any major injury concerns off of tonight's game, but maybe based on what we saw at the right tackle position, get well soon, Max Iheanacher.
26: Man, I can't stress that enough because I've been so impressed with him, seeing him in person. I adored him as a prospect. And we were, Shirtless and I were talking about it on the pregame show. It's like, it's hard to hold out this hope, but I'm still going to, especially with the way Cook and Jones have played. If he can get healthy enough to maybe give us one preseason game, do you just say sink or swim because you're more talented than everybody else and see, you know, learn on the fly, kiddo?
5: It's not like the position's been locked up in his absence.
26: That's the thing. You know, you would think you'd get more out of Cook based off what you saw last year, and I think his athletic limitations keep showing up, and Jones's inconsistencies keep showing up, and you know, I don't think you're doing either one a ton of favors, flopping them left, right, left, right, left, right, but Max needs to be – Max could go a long way for this O-line if he is what I think he could be.
5: Let's go back to the phones and welcome Greg from Youngstown to the show. Greg, you're up with Mike and Matt. How are you tonight?
1: Good. How's it going? First off, about the quarterbacks, these guys are rookies, okay? I mean, everybody goes crazy. I thought Howard did some good things. I thought Howard did some good things. They just don't have enough reps. You know what I mean? It takes time. Number two, I would have brought Bernard and Wilson in the played in the third quarter with Aller. I mean, these guys need reps, too. I would have brought them in for at least one series in the third with Allard. Why are they keeping them? You got to play these guys, too. If you're afraid of injury all the time, I mean, it's just ridiculous. Let them get some reps with Allard.
26: I think that's a pretty good point. I hadn't thought of that angle. But if you don't have Pittman and Metcalf and you don't have Wilson and Bernard for your third-round pick, the rest of this wide receiver core, Skoronek's obviously a special teamer, but he's been around the block a little. Who's getting open for him to really evaluate him? I think that's a good point. I maybe would have played them a couple series as well because either one lit the world on fire in the first half.
1: Yeah, you know, I agree because these receivers are running out. I mean, you could have ran, you could have played receiver today. It was just ridiculous. These guys couldn't catch
26: poor,
1: a cold.
26: Yeah,
1: I would have just
26: said, separation when watching it live and, you know.
1: You know, you got to make the right judgments. I think they're just so afraid of injuries.
5: Oh, they're definitely conscious of injuries. That's been apparent ever since camp started.
26: But they didn't have any injuries.
5: Well,
26: you know, that's
5: I'm not saying it's
26: one of the goals were achieved here. Right?
5: I get where Greg's coming from. I do think, you know, we talk about a fair evaluation. I think they're keeping both of these guys, and I don't think either one of them is going to start against Atlanta.
26: Nope, I'm pretty sure of that.
5: I think
26: a backup.
5: I think this is going to be an ongoing process, and they're both in for what the Steelers hope will be redshirt years. Appreciate the call, Greg. Let's get one more in before the break. Dan in Virginia, you're up with Mike and Matt.
19: Yes, hello, Mike and Matt. I tell you what, it's great to have football back.
5: Yeah, it is, no doubt.
19: Especially Steelers football. I was there last week. And you guys just do a great job. I love Pittsburgh, and this is great. I think one of the things that it's no excuse, but it's just reality. You know, it wasn't a good practice week for the Steelers. They broke camp early, and the whole routine was all changed up. Everybody went back to the South Side and getting back home and stuff like that. I think that had some things to do with the detail-oriented way that McCarthy is. So I think that's something that kind of played in. I think you probably see some better with Buffalo with a little bit more in the routine, which I'll think
5: that's
19: about that.
5: That's possible. You know, I was a little surprised they decided not to use the indoor facility out at St. Vincent College on Monday, and they just kind of shut it down early. But then I also thought, well, it's the end of a long camp, and
26: here's a reward.
5: Everybody's kind of tired and worn out, and camp legs and all that, so maybe just get off your feet for a little bit and recharge. I do agree with you, Dan. I think you'll see better against Buffalo.
26: Yeah, people don't think about that. I mean, it's a hard thing to comment on, but it is an adjustment, moving back here, getting back to your families, all those type of things in a short amount of time. Doesn't excuse some of the things we saw on the field today, but it probably is somewhat of a factor.
19: Well, y'all keep up the great work. Good to see you again.
5: Appreciate the call,
26: Thanks,
5: Dan.
26: Thanks, man.
5: The Steelers postgame show brought to you by RE/MAX Select Realty. 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
5: 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Tonight's Iron Man of the Game is brought to you by Iron Workers Local Number 3. We don't go to the office, we build it. Matt, I'm going to go with Landon Roberts, who tied,
26: ooh, good one,
5: tied for the team lead with five tackles. Four of those were solo. Our colleague Missy Matthews reported from the locker room tonight that Roberts said he had not played this much in a preseason game since his rookie year, but he loved it. He just got here. Looks like he picked up right where he left off. He runs around and hits people, and I think he's an old-school kind of guy that could have played for the Steelers in any era and distinguished himself.
26: Yeah, and I love his style of play, and I have a big note in my Word document. You know, boy, Robert showed up big tonight. You know, I mean, there were some positives, and you see him out there, especially against backups, reading things, attacking downhill, getting there with authority. He made an obvious impact in his first practice back with the Steelers as well. So little attitude goes a long way. I love it.
5: Let's go back to the phones now. Hunter in Pittsburgh, you're up next with Mike and Matt. How are you, Hunter?
21: Hey, I'm good. How are you guys?
5: Doing well. What's on your mind?
21: Hey, so you guys mentioned your running back group. Eli Heidenreich wasn't on it. I'm curious if you guys think he'll make the practice squad and he'll be like kind of like a Max Herleman for the Steelers, or if we'll end up losing him to another team.
5: I do think he'll make the practice squad. I don't think they'll lose him to another team. And I think that's a guy with a little seasoning and maybe a little adjusting from Navy to the National Football League. I think he can be a complimentary play in space, get him the ball in space, and let him do some things. I know they consider him a running back, but he did most of his damage at Navy catching the football.
26: Yeah.
5: And I think that's where his future lies.
26: Yeah, I kind of thought even since he got drafted that he would go to the wide receiver room, not the running back room. Now, I also haven't watched him, you know, in a real advanced route tree down the field, snapping routes off. But he does kind of have that old-school slot vibe to him. I think his future is, of course, being a special teamer, do-it-all, a little bit of Connor Hayward feel to him as well, different size, different, you know, style. But I think he's destined for the practice squad, to answer your original question, which is
21: that's
26: fine.
21: Good.
26: It'll be
21: I'm
26: a fine first year for him.
21: Oh, yeah, for sure. And it was good to see him, like, in the pass-blocking game. It seems like I was at the game. It seemed like he held on to him pretty good from what I was watching of him.
26: I'm excited to rewatch it then. I didn't notice, but you're probably right.
5: They used him on kickoff and kickoff return tonight
26: on
5: special teams.
26: And he's going to have, I mean, that's going to be his long-term value, I would think.
21: Yeah, he's going to have to play both sides of the special teams and offense in order to make any roster, I'd assume.
26: But to Mike's point, I mean, he just did very little traditional lineup, you know, behind the quarterback downhill between the tackles running at Navy, so it's going to be an adjustment.
21: Mm-hmm, for sure, and we only saw him, I think, line up at like the very end, maybe in that two-minute drill at the fourth quarter at wide receiver.
26: Mm-hmm. Interesting.
5: Anything else, Hunter?
21: No, that was it. I appreciate your time, guys.
5: Appreciate the call. Let's move on to Mike in the great state of New Jersey. You're up with Mike and Matt.
0: Hey, guys. Thanks thanks for taking my call. You guys do a great job. Tell you, for a preseason game, all the hype, looking forward to the quarterback play, we couldn't have been more disappointed, to say the least. Now, I guess all the talk radio will be now is how we're glad to have Mason Rudolph as our backup. But,
5: we did hype it up pretty good. I don't know how much local coverage you have access to, but we were banging that Will Howard versus Drew Aller drum pretty hard. And
26: it does show the value of Rudolph not being here, too.
0: Yeah. Mike, you stole a little of my thunder because I was going to say, like, what good parts can you take from this game? And I was going to bring up a Landon Roberts, and he definitely, solidified a spot on our team. And what do you think about Broderick Jones? You think he's going to be you think he's going to make the roster? I wasn't too impressed with his play tonight either.
5: Yeah, I wasn't either. I think he's going to make it. He did miss a lot of time, and he needs to get his football feet back under him. He also talked a couple weeks ago about wanting to put on some more weight and gain some strength.

0: here in the great state of New Jersey.
1: appreciate that, and thanks for the kind words, and appreciate the phone call. Yeah, he played a lot tonight, Broderick Jones.
2: He led the team in offensive snaps in week one. Yeah. I wouldn't be shocked if he did again tonight after we dig into it.
1: They're just trying to catch him up as quickly as they can?
2: I think part of it's like you said. He needs to get stronger and get back into game shape, and there's one way to do it is be out there and make mistakes and learn on the fly. And who's to say? But I back to the point, people don't release tackles. There's not going to be – you'd love to keep four. Someone's not magically going to appear at the offensive tackle position to bump him off the roster.
1: Yeah, and again, it's not – as if you're going to keep him over somebody that's already here.
2: Right. Yeah.
1: That guy's not on the team.
2: Mm-hmm. And they're working with him.
1: The Steelers postgame show brought to you by RE/MAX Select Realty. 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
1: Welcome back to Acrisure Stadium, and welcome back to the Steelers postgame show brought to you by RE/MAX Select Realty, Get Seen, Get Sold, and Caliente Pizza and Draft House, the pizza of champions, right here on the Steelers Audio Network. 833-412-9383 is our number. Mike Persuda and Matt Williamson with you discussing Jets 17, Steelers nothing. Matt, it's almost as if the clouds parted, even though this was a night game, and a light shone down, and it was shining on Mason Rudolph, because the longer this thing went, everybody went from last week, who needs Rudolph?
2: Yeah, yeah.
1: To now, thank God they still have Rudolph. He's our big winner tonight.
2: Yeah, sometimes you win by not even showing up, you know, by being missed, and I was impressed with Aller, but that doesn't mean you want to throw him out there as your number two in real live action against teams that are game planning for you and bringing a lot more and get number one defenses. And I think it's pretty safe to say that Howard had a pretty rough evening, even if we want to not blame him for one of his interceptions. I mean, it wasn't horrendous, but it definitely was a step backwards. But linear, I mean, growth for these guys are never linear.
1: Yeah.
2: It's just the way it works, especially at that position at that age.
1: So I'll be curious to watch it again at some point. Well,
2: yeah.
1: Curious, not eager.
2: But not eager.
1: I will watch it again. I thought Howard was maybe a little better than you're giving him credit for, and I thought Aller a little worse
2: maybe
1: than you're giving him credit for. It's one play in particular that stood out to me with Aller. It was in the second half. I forget exactly what series, but it was a simple out, and he just missed it.
2: He sprayed three or four that were brutal.
1: It was a clean pocket. It was only like a 4 or 5 yard throw. And he does that. He did it in college.
2: He does it all the time.
1: He does it in practice. He has got to become more consistent. I don't care how strong his arm is.
2: The one I think I know you're talking about. It's on this sidelines towards us, and it was like 4 yards over the guy's head.
1: And I'm
2: not even close.
1: I'm sitting there thinking, okay, it has nothing to do with the final score, but you can't miss this throw.
2: No, or at least make it. Give him a chance.
1: Yeah.
2: I mean, he just fired it right into the seats almost.
1: And Howard, I thought, you know, other than the two picks, other than the ending of the play, how'd you like it? You know, Mike McCarthy maybe protecting Howard a little, maybe pointing out that it

0: wasn't all his fault. Mm-hmm. I thought he moved around pretty well.
1: I thought that one did well, yeah. Bought some time.
0: I want to see more of both.
1: I just think Aller has a lot more arm talent.
0: You're fascinated with his arm.
1: Of all the attributes between the two of them, I think there's a prerequisite in terms of big picture, and I think one definitely meets it, and I have questions if the other one does. Again, I'm not defending Aller. Maybe I am. There were four or five drops in the second half, too. I didn't see a lot of open receivers for either one of them. Protection wasn't great for either one of them. Not ideal situations for any quarterback, let alone guys that have hardly played.
0: Yeah, Aller ended up 11 of 23 for 110 yards, about 40, maybe a few more yards on that last drive of the game.
1: I thought the last drive was pretty nice.
0: Yeah,
1: nobody cares, I know.
0: The Jets didn't care at that point.
1: Probably not.
0: Howard was 10 of 15 for 74 yards, but he had the two picks. Both guys were pressured. Mm-hmm. I think Aller was a little less aggressive than he was last game. Maybe he saw Will Howard
1: probably
0: throw a couple picks and thought, that's not going to be me.
1: Yeah, I don't want to be that guy.
0: You know, we were talking, I forget, we do so much work together, but the sack stat is a quarterback stat.
1: Yes and no. You got to at least get in the way. Yes.
0: Was he holding the ball a little too long? Was he
1: two or three times without question?
0: Could he have avoided a couple of those? Who knows? You know, neither guy jumped out and said, look, I'm the guy. But
1: right.
0: I never thought that was going to happen in this process, going back to the spring. When they drafted Aller, I thought, this is redundant. They have two prospects. They're not going to be able to practice them both. But I've since learned the intricacies of Mike McCarthy's quarterback school and the mm-hmm. endless footwork drills and all the fundamental work and the video and the walkthroughs and all the stuff that he values, really, correct me if I'm wrong, as much as 11-on-11 reps.
1: Seems that way.
0: So
1: yeah.
0: if they don't get to practice much 11-on-11, they're still going to work and develop. So you got a year. Let them learn from Rodgers. Let it play out to its entirety. You don't have to pick one today, tomorrow, or next week.
1: Yeah, and I think that's well said. And one of our callers even mentioned it, you know, 20 minutes or so ago. Like, what are we expecting from these guys? They're very young. These is not ideal situations. You know, there's a lot of, guys in and out of the lineup and linemen being changed in front of your face. And, again, their progress is not going to be linear. We got so high after one game. Everyone's going to get so low after. Cut them both. You know, I mean, like, this is not going to happen overnight, folks.
0: It is interesting. We all talk about understanding the context of preseason football, and then we forget it while we're watching it.
1: Yeah, right. Exactly. Because we love it so much. We get so excited about it, right.
0: 833-412-9383 is our number. 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
0: 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Mike Pursuta and Matt Williamson are here in a very quiet and very empty Acrisure Stadium after Jets 17, Steelers nothing. Steelers falling to 1-1 on the preseason. They'll wrap things up on Thursday at Buffalo. Tonight's keys to the game are brought to you by South Hills Kia. South Hills Kia has the ride and a price you'll love. Matt, I guess the key to the game tonight was the first team defense, such that it was. No TJ Watt, no Cam Hayward, a few other guys. But the first team defense couldn't stop the Jets' first team offense on the first possession, and that was pretty much the old ball game.
1: Yeah, and I hate to say it, but then the Jets pulled their top guys out. The Steelers didn't. And, I mean, so just looking at who played tonight, the Steelers played more of their, quote, big dogs than the Jets did. They also have a lot more big dogs than the Jets do. But, you know, that's not the most flattering aspect of it all.
0: I thought we saw some defenders for the Jets last a little longer.
1: A little bit, yeah. I mean, the first team offense didn't spend
0: gone
1: much time.
0: Yeah.
1: But obviously, there was no Cam Hayward and Watt and those guys as well. Not the easiest game to sit here and break down for 2 hours. I mean, I'm not gonna lie. It was not super exciting. There were not a lot of big plays. There were not a lot of standout performers really on either side. Pittsburgh Steelers didn't score a point. You know, and that the passing game wasn't tremendous. But there were a couple position groups I thought played pretty well. The running backs with the ball in their hands, I thought they made yardage. I thought the off-the-ball linebackers had a nice day, led by Roberts, and Queen and Wilson were flying around a little bit as well.
0: Yeah, Carson Brunner.
1: Brunner made some plays. I thought safety, too. Yeah, I mean, Jenkins and Spears Jennings. And so kind of up the middle, they did all right. Wide receivers were a rough day. O-line was a rough day.
0: Let's talk about safety for a minute.
1: Okay.
0: One of the guys who didn't play, Israel Mukwamu.
1: Yeah.
0: I believe he was injured.
1: I think so.
0: I know in the practices leading up to the, you know.
1: I think he missed some time.
0: Before the game,
1: yeah.
0: He missed some time. You mentioned you like Rayshon Jenkins.
1: Yeah.
0: He is a been there, done that guy, much as Israel Mukwamu is. I kind of favor Mukwamu just because I'm a little fascinated with 6'4", 215.
1: Yeah,
0: and
1: yeah.
0: The ability to move around. But
1: people might not even know who you're talking about. I mean, he's been around a little bit.
0: Yeah.
1: Yeah.
0: Familiar with McCarthy and vice versa because he played a lot of ball for him in Dallas. I guess where I'm going with this is Robert Spears Jennings, because no Jalen Ramsey and Jaquan Brisker's missed some time, 28. Spears Jennings, seventh round pick out of Oklahoma. He's gotten a lot of run, and he's given a pretty good accounting of himself, but I don't see him beating out either one of those two vets.
1: No, I don't either, but I'm almost certain it's him, and I hope I'm not misspeaking, but I think it was the Steelers' first punt. Someone went flying down like a bat out of you-know-what and drew a illegal block in the back, and I think it was Spears Jennings. You really saw his speed opening it up, getting down the field. And there's been several instances in camp and games where you just see a fast athlete closing on the football and explosive traits.
0: He opened on as one of the top two gunners with
1: I think it was him. Yeah, that he drew the penalty on the punt.
0: And he also did some vice work.
1: Yeah. So, I mean, I think who knows if his position's safe or not. A fourth quarterback would certainly hurt his cause. But
0: well, that and
1: I think there's something to work with there, though.
0: Another guy who didn't play tonight, Dalen Everett, third-round pick out of Georgia. He's not going anywhere.
1: No.
0: And I don't see him playing a lot of corner, but he got extensive gunner and vice work last week. Now, he was nursing something.
1: Yeah. Been great to see him and Dunker and Max out there amongst the rookies. But yeah, that's not the way it went.
0: Yeah, particularly Max Honitor.
1: Of course.
0: You know, that right tackle thing, that's maybe the one unresolved starting position on this team.
1: And I think they know who they want to grab it, but you can't give it to them without them doing anything.
0: The rest of this, we're just talking about backups and how many at this position, how many at that position. And, you know, the four quarterback thing is going to have an effect somewhere down the line. I did chart the special teams a little bit in the first half. guys who played on all four special teams, the four big ones, punt, punt, return, kickoff return. Ben Skoranek.
1: Of course.
0: Travis Homer.
1: Okay. Those two are going to be your core guys, I think.
0: Jack Sawyer.
1: Okay.
0: Riley Nowakowski.
1: Nice.
0: Carson Bruner.
1: Yeah.
0: And Cole Holcomb.
1: I guess no surprises there. You expect all those guys to be with the squad this year.
0: Holcomb's a veteran of some years, but if you're not going to be a starting linebacker, you got to help on teams.
1: Yeah.
0: Unless you're Landon Roberts. I don't expect to see him out there much.
1: No, I don't either. I think those are going to be your core dudes. Maybe a youngster in there or two when the season comes around that you'll count
0: maybe
1: on.
0: Maybe Everett.
1: Maybe Everett. Maybe Spears Jennings, somebody like that. I always have a hard time commenting on special teamers because I'm not going to break down special teams tape. I'm just not going to do it. But Jenkins is known as a good special teamer. I don't know.
0: So is McQuam, who's played it a lot.
1: Yeah, yeah, yeah. So I would think that whoever that guy is going to be counted on heavily in that regard, too.
0: Yeah, I do think experience is going to matter, and I think familiarity with McCarthy and his staff is going to matter.
1: Makes sense, yeah.
0: When they break this thing down to 53.
1: Mm-hmm. It would be nice to see McQuam, though. Hopefully he's around for Thursday.
0: Yeah, and other than he had a couple penalties in the Green Bay game, but I thought other than that he gave a good accounting of himself. Mm-hmm. Jenkins has practiced well, and
1: I think he's a nice pickup.
0: Yeah, and he's played a lot of ball.
1: Yeah, I think he's experienced and can trust him.
0: I think there is depth, all evidence to the contrary tonight aside.
1: Depth doesn't worry me with this team, to be honest. I think the bottom of the roster, the bottom 10, 15 guys, is as good as it's been. D-line comes to mind as well with some good guys there. Max Starks mentioned he thought Rubio took a step backwards as well.
0: Yeah, I was watching him. We'll get to him after the break. But okay. I wasn't as down on him as Max was. We'll get to that in a minute. 833-412-9383 is our number. Thanks to Caliente Pizza and Draft House, the Pizza of Champions, and RE/MAX Select Realty, Get Seen, Get Sold, for bringing us this hour of the Pittsburgh Steelers Audio Network postgame show. 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
0: Welcome back to Acrisure Stadium, and welcome back to the Steelers postgame show brought to you by RE/MAX Select Realty, Get Seen, Get Sold, and by Caliente Pizza and Draft House, the pizza of champions, right here on the Steelers Audio Network. 833-412-9383 is our number. Mike Pursuta and Matt Williamson here. Summing up, Jets 17, Steelers nothing. Actually, that sums up most of what you need to know. But
1: yeah, in a nutshell. Yeah.
0: Reading the final score doesn't fill a 2.5-hour postgame show. So on we continue. Max Stark said he was a little bit more down on Gabe Rubio than he had been last week. I certainly defer to Max's opinion on internal line play. But here's what I saw, because I was watching him in the second half. Mostly because not a whole lot else was happening.
1: So yeah, he's as good a guy to focus on.
0: Put the binoculars on the trenches and see what's going on. And he started out at left end, and then he moved to the nose.
1: Mm-hmm.
0: And he doesn't get moved backward very much. He didn't get a lot of penetration tonight, but
1: that's his game.
0: He stays there.
1: Yeah.
0: And I also noticed repeatedly when he rushed the passer, he would then turn and hustle down on those little short outs.
1: I did the motor recognize
0: was,
1: that, yeah.
0: The motor was going, and he was getting in the vicinity of the tackle. He only had one assisted tackle, but I like him. You know, didn't know who he was before he had his name called on draft day, but I've learned a little bit since, and I think he's number six on the D-line.
1: I do, too. And
0: I say that with respect to Dean Lowry, who I think is a solid veteran NFL player. And,
1: but one guy's younger and cheaper and has more in front of him.
0: And, you know, I think the same can be applied, maybe not the cheaper part, but when you look at who else the Steelers might consider there, Asezi Otomeo.
1: Yeah.
0: Played a little bit last year, made some plays. But
1: he has some ability, too. They seem to be, you know, kind of interested in him.
0: If Rubio can be a nose and an end, that's...
1: I think that's the beauty of him.
0: Yeah.
1: You know, and he does play with heavy hands. He's hard to move. I don't think he's ever going to be dynamic. But those guys last in the league. Tough, gritty, effort like crazy. I don't need a ton of snaps out of you. You're never probably going to be a starter in an ideal world. And you mentioned it, too. And I always think of Coach Mitchell, who was a Steelers D-line coach for a long time. Their big guys hustle to the ball really since I've been involved with the Steelers. And I think that just carries over generationally that Hayward passes it on to Tour. You know, I mean, like on and on and on. Because even Y.A. Black late in the game did one of those same things, too, where didn't get up far in the pass rush, but the ball came out behind him. Turns and runs 8-9 yards downfield and blasts a dude. You know, I mean, 340 pounds or whatever he is. So they all do hustle. There is some toughness there. I kind of like that group. You know, Benton and Harmon, and you know, I think there's a lot there to work with.
0: You know, they used to drill that relentlessly after practices. They would get the defensive lineman, and somebody would stand back as a quarterback. Mm-hmm. And everybody would rush him, and then he would throw the ball, and they'd all have to turn and go to the ball. There was no receiver or anything, but just to get in the habit.
1: I remember being on the sidelines when the first times I witnessed that, and I felt like a herd of buffalo.
0: Yeah.
1: You could, like, feel it in the ground, right?
0: But because it was 15 guys were doing it, you know, in a training camp setting. I didn't see him do any of that this year, but I do think they pride themselves on that still.
1: Yeah, I mean, I think Cam Hayward sets the tone on that, and this is a generational thing, that they hustle to the ball, even their biggest guys on defense.
0: But we're looking at the top five, certainly, very solid.
1: Set in stone.
0: And Rubio, a player of potential, perhaps.
1: I'd love to be able to keep seven. I mean, I think that's the perfect world, but I definitely think that's a place that suffers if you keep four quarterbacks.
0: Yeah, I mean, you gotta make up for that somewhere. I think it would either be defensive line or in the secondary, specifically the safety position.
1: Yeah, I agree.
0: And again, practice squad. McCarthy keeps talking about 68, and you have more accessibility to these guys. And everybody's eligible now. It's not like you have to be a first or second year player.
1: No, you could have three of them on the practice squad.
0: Yeah,
1: you keep six.
0: You can go week to week, and you know.
1: I don't think any of those guys would get scooped up. Maybe Lowry, because he has a reputation.
0: Yeah, he's also a pretty good special teamer. He can block some kicks, despite his penalty last week. But yeah, I think he's a good player. Just as you were mentioning, younger and cheaper, and maybe a page turn there.
1: And another thing to think about too is, a high percentage of their snaps will probably, well, maybe not a high percentage, because I think they're going to play a ton of nickel, and they can do it two ways. They can either have three big guys on the field and one linebacker with two edges on the side, or more of a 4-2 with just two defensive tackles on the field. So it's not like you'd live in a 3-4 anymore.
0: I saw that at least once tonight with the three linemen
1: and
0: one inside linebacker.
1: Yeah, I think they'll vary it nickel based on opponent and whatnot.
0: 833-412-9383 is our number. 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
0: 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To get a hold of our show, 833-412-9383 is the number. Mike Pursuta and Matt Williamson with you. Jets 17, Steelers nothing. Nothing. And
1: zero.
0: Two interceptions on the plus side of the 50, including one in the red zone. Had a whole lot to do with that.
1: Also, I mean, they did have a field goal attempt that maybe if Boswell was out there, it would have gone through the uprights, and we wouldn't be talking about the shutout. But it was not exactly an offensive virtuoso.
0: Yeah, regression for the quarterbacks. The night was supposed to be all about Will Howard and Drew Aller, and there was a great buildup by preseason game standards.
1: Yeah.
0: And it kind of went fizz. But it was interesting to hear Mike McCarthy. We talked earlier about how he was not willing to assign any blame on those two interceptions. All he basically said about those plays was, quote, those two plays were not clean. And then he did take Howard to task a little bit, saying that, quote, one mistake leads to two. Mm-hmm. It happened on both plays. He played through it last week. Remember, McCarthy was crediting Howard for adjusting and pivoting when something went off kilter
1: early on.
0: A route wasn't run correctly or a guy missed a block or something. This time it didn't happen. McCarthy went on to say, you're feeling a little different about his individual performance if those go the other way.
1: True. I mean, it's a results-based business, and if it doesn't, they don't end up in interceptions, yes. The second one to me was hard to blame anybody but the quarterback, yeah, to be honest. And again, it'll be different if we watch all 22 and really
0: unless
1: he
0: was supposed to have something else right away and it wasn't there, and that's why he was late.
1: And that's possible.
0: Because it looked like Wilson broke immediately. Yeah.
1: We don't have the operator, you know, can't rewind here on our TV or, you know, watch the all 22, so we're reacting like everybody else in the crowd, and immediately you blame the quarterbacks. Real quick on Rubio. A big theme I had after game one of the preseason was, wow, really good showing by the draft class. You know, everyone but Ahanachor was basically out there for week one, and they all thought they showed well, including Aller, including Rubio. Somewhat predictably, the class took a step backwards, you know, and that's just how it works. And it's such a magnifying glass on the quarterback when it happens, but if Rubio takes a step backwards, no one notices unless we mention it. Except, you know, and I'm not even sure he did.
0: Except Max.
1: Well, Max is on top of it too. Yeah. But oh, by the way, Everett, Dunker, Ahanachor weren't able to play in this game either. Even Bernard, who was so impressive at the first game,
0: wasn't great tonight.
1: Pretty nondescript. Yeah.
0: Some more McCarthy on his quarterbacks. He was asked just, you know, how they were reacting as things weren't going the way they wanted them to go, no matter whose fault it was. Mm-hmm. They scored no points. McCarthy said, quote, just to look in their eyes, I have no concern. I didn't see any blink in their performance. We go over every picture. I can hear those conversations.
1: So I think there's something to be said for that. And I think what he's referring to, people don't realize, is when they're on the sidelines, what'd you see, what'd you do, you know, immediate reaction.
0: It was kind of, he said, I'm listening to that while I'm watching the defense. So, I mean, he's the head coach.
1: Yeah.
0: And he's got to know, you know, something may happen where he has to make a decision.
1: Yeah.
0: But he's listening to quarterback stuff.
1: Which is a lot to ask, and that's not uncommon. I mean, I know that people haven't seen that around here in a long time, but that's what McVay and Shanahan and Reed and all these guys have to do that are on top of the offense, yeah, that are also the head coach.
0: I used to get a kick out of Bill Belichick in New England when things weren't going well. He'd just go over to the bench and gather the defense and start going over stuff like his old coordinator days. Mm-hmm. He's not even watching his own offense. I guess when you have Tom Brady, you really don't need to.
1: Yeah, and I'm sure there's somebody in the booth, and I'm sure that's true with this staff as well, that are kind of coordinating things and in his ear, and there's just different responsibilities on
0: Hey, Bill, should we go for it on fourth down? I don't know. I'm trying to tell these guys how to get off a double team.
1: Right. I got this new blitz package.
0: Do your job.
1: Tom, handle it. You know, right.
0: Yeah, just interesting the way they'll handle that. McCarthy added that this is going to be, quote, great teaching film. We're a staff that loves to teach.
1: Good. I'm sure there's many teaching points from what happened here the last couple hours.
0: That process will begin tomorrow. Mike McCarthy said they're going to handle tomorrow, or I guess it's almost tomorrow, almost Saturday here in Pittsburgh. They'll handle that like a regular season Monday, assuming they played on Sunday. Mm-hmm. And then everybody's going to be off on Sunday, which would be your regular season Tuesday in advance of Thursday.
1: Okay. And then they're traveling Wednesday again already. So quick turnaround. Got to get some things worked out.
0: Up to Buffalo to close out the 2026 preseason. 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
0: 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Mike Pursuta and Matt Williamson with you, wrapping up Jets 17, Steelers nothing. 833-412-9383 is our number. And Matt, wanted to spend a little time talking about Roman Wilson.
1: Cap.
0: We mentioned the kind of general consensus, yourself, myself, Max Starks, on the first Will Howard interception. Something was amiss with the route. Don't know exactly what that was. Mm-hmm. But bottom line, they went to Roman Wilson three times on third downs. Two of them got picked, and one of them was an incompletion on a crosser over the middle.
1: Yeah.
0: He got targeted five times, two catches for 16 yards. Now, this is the second consecutive game without DK Metcalf and Michael Pittman Jr., and Roman Wilson really has not translated what he has done mostly on the practice field, but not all the time, into the game. And where I'm going with this, I'm starting to get the impression that they have been trying to establish Roman Wilson. They've been going to
1: I felt that way too.
0: With purpose as opposed to organically.
1: We're going to a third down.
0: This is how the play happened. He got the ball based on coverage or whatever. I think it's been, okay, this one's going to Roman. Let's see what happens. This one's going to Roman. Let's see what happens. I think he's ahead of Jeremy Bernard for that number three, but I don't think he has nailed it down, open and shut case. I'd almost like to see them just start to throw it to the open guy now and see who emerges, as opposed to trying to force feed a guy who they went out of their way to pump his tires coming into the springtime and the offseason process. And, yeah, he looks better than he has.
1: Yeah.
0: But I don't know that he's what they need him to be yet.
1: And you wonder, I mean, you can't forget these are human beings. Maybe he needs his tires pumped. He needs some confidence. I mean, he had a rough go of it with the last staff, a lot of it on him, on himself. And it just seems like.
0: But you see where I'm going with that, though?
1: Oh, like, I do.
0: They're throwing it to him on purpose, not because they should.
1: Yes. And I think they want him and Bernard to act out there like 1A and 1B in this situation, and neither one really did. And we're going to feed it to you on third down because you're our go-to guy in this situation. And it didn't quite work out. And a big thing that Wes and I have talked about on the drive is every step of the way, really, since his staff took over, starting with OTAs, minicamp, Roman, he's so much better, improved, blah, blah, blah. And that's great. But I learned a long time ago, smaller, quick, not super physical receivers should thrive in OTAs and minicamp and non-physical situations. Then he gets to training camp, and it's the acclimation period, and he's still on top of everyone's list and looking great. I'm like, well, they don't bang around. And then the way that this staff does things, it's still a lot of seven on sevens or, you know, routes versus air. And then he comes out of the game and where he at? You know, I mean, to me, he's checked three of the four boxes, but the fourth one's the most important.
0: Also, you mentioned Bernard. He had one target, no catches. That was the back shoulder.
1: Just didn't even notice him hard.
0: Back shoulder down the sideline, and the Jets made what I thought was a nice play on it, cornerback Brandon Stevens. But
1: And Stevens is a professional corner.
0: Yes.
1: Yeah, he's been around the block, you know.
0: But that kind of like right tackle, that third receiver position is not exactly etched in stone at this point of the preseason.
1: No, and I have to think, contrary to McCarthy's history, you're going to see a lot of two tight ends on the field with Freiermuth as your slot and Washington as your inline guy. They're paying both those dudes. I see what you're saying about Wilson versus Bernard, but I would rather Bernard on the field than Wilson right now if I had to pick.
0: Yeah, or almost.
1: I just think he's more physical. And
0: Let's see who does it from here
1: without
0: having to be force-fed.
1: Right. Who earns it as opposed to we're going to keep trying to hand it to you.
0: Yeah.
1: I mean, Rudolph threw 11 passes in the last game. Five of them were to Bernard. It worked out well. Or were they force-feeding him to boost him up a little bit, too?
0: Maybe.
1: You know, right. That's, I don't know. Maybe, right.
0: And I'm quite sure, I shouldn't say 100% sure, but I have a distinct suspicion that Aaron Rodgers was trying to develop chemistry with Roman Wilson.
1: Oh, sure felt like
0: St.
1: it.
0: St. Vincent.
1: It felt like we were just kind of pushed down our throats a little bit.
0: Which he probably should, because he probably has it with Metcalf. And
1: he probably knows he needs
0: pro,
1: it.
0: And, I don't see that taking all that long. But, yeah, it's just been curious to me. It's been a lot of noise and maybe not the production that I was waiting for after the pronouncements.
1: Right. I mean, it talks cheap, and I haven't seen the production match it or the performance when it matters.
0: And I do think it's going to be less of a bigger deal than I thought it would be. You just mentioned McCarthy's history, but I think we're going to see some two tight ends and some fullback. And
1: I do, too. Not, good point about the fullback, too.
0: They'll be able to function without
1: it's not going to be predominantly three receivers like we think it will.
0: On a field. 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I'm Mike Persuda. Thanks for joining us. Our next broadcast is at 5 p.m. this coming Thursday, August the 27th, before the Steelers visit the Buffalo Bills. 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
0: Welcome back to Acrisure Stadium, and welcome back to the Steelers postgame show right here on the Steelers Audio Network. Mike Pursuta and Matt Williamson with you in the wake of Jets 17, Steelers nothing. Not a whole lot happened for the Steelers tonight.
1: Nah, there wasn't.
0: It was a game of great promise, but it just never materialized. But a lot to analyze nonetheless. Mike McCarthy talked about the teaching tape, and Matt, that goes for special teams as well as the offense and the defense.
1: Yeah, I wanted to mention special teams. So they did miss a field goal, but it's not the field goal kicker that's going to be kicking here all year, so I'm not going to sweat that too much.
0: You got Boswell on your 53.
1: I think he's pretty safe. Yeah, I thought Johnston had a very good day as a punting, and he also has something Wes and I talk about a bunch, and Dale and I used to whenever Johnston's first go round. He's got a wide variety of punts in his bag, a lot of different clubs that he can attack you with, a lot of different hard to catch punts, and I think he had a good average. I don't know what it was off the top of my head. But the one I mentioned, Spears Jennings running down on that early punt where he drew a penalty but probably would have blown it up if he had not been penalized. I'm not saying I'm worried yet, but I did just want to bring up Wiegent. He's not making me think he's Devin Hester quite yet. He had one where he was coming around the end and he saw a little burst, and he hasn't had a lot of room to operate yet. But you can't really see that stuff in camp because he's not going to get tackled. I just haven't seen anything that makes me go, oh, boy, they just stole the best kick returner in the league.
0: You know, it's a good point. He's a rookie also.
1: Yeah, yeah.
0: And it's a process for him. Last week they credited him with good decision-making. He let a couple of punts go over his head, and he bounced into the end zone. Special teams coordinator Danny Crossman thought that saved him a lot of field position. I guess
1: that's important.
0: I guess there's a science to that. I always thought that was kind of half luck.
1: Yeah, yeah.
0: You know, you just look at the ball. I think that's going in the end zone, and you let it go.
1: And I was thinking preseason, you should return everything anyways just to try it. You know,
0: there were a couple returns tonight where I thought Wiegent almost looked like he was going to break it, but he also lost the football.
1: I forgot,
0: grabbed his jersey, yanked, and it went flying out. And the initial call was Jets ball, and then they reviewed it. And the guy didn't get his second foot down. By the way, it looked like an expedited replay. Nobody had to challenge.
1: They made a call
0: on the field. They discussed it, changed it, and it was the right call. So good on the officiating crew. But, yeah.
1: They went back and forth there for a second.
0: One thing Caden Wiegent cannot do is cough that football up.
1: No. I mean, that's the worst thing you want to see. Now, I don't expect them to take everything to the house, but I haven't seen a ton of – whoa, that's a special quality that's worth using a mid-round pick on yet.
0: Does look like he has some cojones.
1: Oh, yeah. I don't have a problem with his toughness or, ability to stick his face in there. You're going to have to do that.
0: So we'll see if he can get it together a little better in Buffalo this coming Thursday.
1: It's an important role. I mean, he's going to be the return guy.
0: Oh, and heavy investment in that.
1: It is.
0: They want
1: he has to be good.
0: An impact player. They want him to flip fields for them. I think he can do it, but he's not doing it right away.
1: Haven't seen
0: it yet. 833-412-9383 is our number. Mike Pursuta and Matt Williamson with you here at Acrisure. 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
0: Welcome back to Acrisure Stadium, and welcome back to the Steelers postgame show here on the Steelers Audio Network. Mike Pursuta and Matt Williamson with you for a little while longer here as we continue mulling over Jets 17, Steelers nothing. 833-412-9383 is our number. Matt, it is that time of year. The cut to 53 is coming. I have avoided the Christmas rush and come up with a 53-man roster. I actually did it before the game tonight. I don't think anything I saw tonight altered that. But
1: I mean, I don't want to go down this road too much because I said the exact opposite before the game started. But could I be convinced that the world would still turn without Will Howard? I could be convinced. But I think chances are there's going to be four quarterbacks on this roster.
0: I've got Aaron Rodgers, Mason Rudolph, Will Howard, and Drew Aller. And I am happy to have Mason Rudolph in reserve in the bullpen.
1: Yeah, I think he firmed up his stock tonight.
0: Running back, Rico Dowdle, Jalen Warren, Travis Homer, and Riley Nowakowski. We talked a little bit about Nowakowski tonight. You know, two of my favorite plays were short yardage runs on third down where they went from the eye.
1: Yeah,
0: and he
1: saw a lot of fullback tonight.
0: He led a couple of running backs. I think Jalen Warren was the first and Caleb Johnson the second. But a couple of first down plays made by traditional lineup and knock them back.
1: Yeah, I think we'll see plenty of that, seeing more and more of it in practice as Latrobe went along, that whole aspect. And you mentioned that he was one of the guys that played a lot of special teams tonight. I haven't seen the final snaps.
0: Also, I thought it was interesting. It looks like we're going to have alternating series with Dowdle and Warren as opposed to one guy plays first and second down, the other guy plays third down.
1: I think Warren will be third and long guy.
0: Yeah.
1: But other than that, I'm not sure there's going to be a lot of rhyme or reason.
0: Or they might, if they get a long possession going, they may switch them out.
1: Yeah.
0: But Mike McCarthy,
1: I don't think they'll have super defined roles.
0: McCarthy had said in camp he'd just as soon keep the same personnel out there if they're rolling so he can go quickly and, you know,
1: get stuff in and
0: not let the defense substitute and all that. Tight end three, Pat Freiermuth, Darnell Washington, Robert Tonyan. I think Tonyan's a lock.
1: I do too now.
0: I think Freiermuth's going to get a lot of balls thrown in his direction, and I think Washington's going to be a run game guy, red zone guy.
1: Yeah, and I think Washington might be more than that in terms of snap count. You know, I think he could be out there 55% of the snaps, something like that, maybe.
0: I don't know if he's going to get a high percentage of targets. But
1: I don't know about targets, but people don't like playing against him.
0: No, nor should they. Wide receiver, DK Metcalf, Michael Pittman, Roman Wilson, Jeremy Bernard, Ben Skoranek, Caden Wiesen, six.
1: Yeah.
0: And I can't see that changing.
1: It's a little frightening, though, just because two of them are really special teamers first.
0: Uh-huh.
1: So you really have four
0: yep.
1: route runners, And is Wilson deserved? You know, I mean, he still needs to prove that.
0: Yeah.
1: I mean, the other two are hurt.
0: I mean, you got two established right now, and then two wannabes, and then two kicking game guys.
1: You also probably agree that Metcalf and Pittman would have played if this is the AFC Championship game against Baltimore.
0: I do.
1: Right? Yeah.
0: Offensive line, your starters right now, Troy Fautanu, Mason McCormick, Zach Frazier, Spencer Anderson, and Dylan Cook by default, I guess, Broderick Jones, Brock Hoffman, Max Ihine, Jordan Jennings, Dunker in reserve. Thought Dunker would be a little more involved in terms of maybe threatening for a job, but he is not.
1: Tom and I mentioned it, you know, hours ago now. If this injury's actually substantial, could he end up being an IR guy?
0: It's interesting. Now, he was on the field after he got hurt.
1: Okay.
0: So it's not
1: I didn't know the extent of how.
0: Like, he had to go to the hospital.
1: It seems like a redshirt year for
0: guys can wind up on IR.
1: It's not that hard to put him there. And maybe McCollum would take his spot or something like that.
0: Sometimes just need a reason to put him IR. When we come back, we'll take a look at the defense and the special teams before we get out of here tonight. Mike Pursuta and Matt Williamson with you here at Acrisure Stadium, where the Jets beat the Steelers 17-0 in preseason game number 2. 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
20: 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Talk soon. 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
0: Welcome back to Acrisure Stadium, and welcome back to the Steelers postgame show right here on the Steelers Audio Network. Mike Pursuta and Matt Williamson with you. Jets beat the Steelers 17-0 tonight, Matt. We went over the offense before the break. Let's take a quick look at the defense before we get out of here as we project a 53-man roster. Six linemen on my list. The first five are obvious: Hayward, Black, Harmon, Benton, and Joseph Day. I'm still going.
1: I think that's a really nice fivesome, by the way. Yeah.
0: I'm still going with Gabe Rubio, although Seze Otomewo or Dean Lowry may yet be in the mix.
1: Yeah, and you made a good point earlier that I'd love to keep seven, but with the way the practice squad works, a couple of those names you mentioned will be in Steeler colors and accessible to you, and you probably have five active on game day anyway.
0: Linebacker, I've got nine. Again, pretty obvious. T.J. Watt, Peyton Wilson, Patrick Queen, Alex Highsmith, Nick Herbig, Jack Sawyer, Cole Holcomb, Carson Bruner, and I've got a Landon Roberts over Malik Harrison.
1: Oh, I think Roberts is a lock at this point.
0: Yeah.
1: You think Bruner's a lock?
0: I do.
1: Jamin Davis has no chance. Can't unseat Sawyer. Sawyer had a pretty decent game today, by the way.
0: Sawyer's a pretty good player.
1: Yeah. I mean, especially if he's your four.
0: Yeah.
1: I mean, rugged. You mentioned he played all the core special teams, too. I'd like to keep Davis around in some capacity just to see what he's capable of, but I see where you're coming from.
0: And DBs, I've got nine. The only question is the last one. You got Porter, Dean, Elliott, Brisker, Ramsey, Samuel, Eccles, Everett. And then is it Israel Mukwamu? Is it Robert Spears Jennings? Is it Rayshon Jenkins?
1: I'd be shocked if it's not Jenkins.
0: Yeah. I just
1: I don't love keeping three safeties, and I know Ramsey's very safety possible.
0: I think that's what allows you to do that.
1: Yeah, I think that's where you suffer with that fourth quarterback.
0: We'll see if I think Mukwamu needs to get himself back on the practice field for sure, but he does have a history with Mike McCarthy.
1: Yeah, and he's a guy, you brought him up like an hour ago. Not that I've brushed him off, but maybe I haven't given him enough credit as a potential roster dude.
0: I'm as fascinated by his frame as you are with Aller's arm.
1: Yeah, right. It's something. You know,
0: I'm not watching the guy play. I'm just seeing 6'4", 215.
1: They don't grow on trees, and hopefully he's a good special teamer, and he has made some plays.
0: Actually, I did see him make plays last week in the backfield and in the post safety. So, I think he's a pretty good player. And then
1: I'm kind of a Jenkins fan, though.
0: Your specialists are layups, Christian Kuntz, Cameron Johnson, and Chris Boswell. I think they're a deep team. I think they're a good team. But they have to, as Mike McCarthy emphasized tonight, execute the details.
1: And no doubt. Depth does not worry me at all. I think that they're well-stocked. I said this in the pregame show. I don't know who the true stars are. And there are some positions I'm not exactly sure how they'll completely come together. Offensive line's the one I was hoping to be a little further along. But all in all, I think it's a pretty quality roster.
0: Will Howard met with the media in a podium setting tonight. He talked about his interceptions. Both of them were unfortunate, just can't happen. Running a shallow cross kind of drifted a little bit. I assume he's talking about Wilson there.
1: Yeah, I watched some replays of both of them, and there is some drifting more than I originally thought.
0: The safety jumped it, just got to see in front of that. The other little things on the play, maybe if we get a better pick for the rail route, maybe we can throw that early. And if he throws it early, the safety presumably doesn't get to it. The second one just got undercut, just got to put it out in front of him. Yeah, just got to layer that throw. You can't throw it on a clothesline.
1: Right. I didn't think it was a particularly good throw.
0: Yeah.
1: Right. And he also could have snapped that off a little bit more there, too, as a route runner.
0: On the bright side, I thought both were the right read.
1: Yeah. Yeah. I don't have a problem. They didn't come out super hot either. I mean, again, his arm is okay, and he has to anticipate a little bit better, and you can suffer when he doesn't, and doesn't. He has a little less room for error in that regard. But I did watch some replays just on my phone at commercials, and they could have been as much on the receivers as Howard.
0: That is going to do it for us tonight. The Steelers postgame show on the Steelers Audio Network concludes for this particular session. Our local coverage begins at 3 p.m. on Thursday, August the 27th, before the Steelers visit the Buffalo Bills. Thanks to shirtless Tom Offerman back in studio. Thanks to Wes Euler here on site. Thanks to you for finding us. For Matt Williamson, I'm Mike Persuda. This has been the Steelers postgame show on the Steelers Audio Network. Thanks for listening, and good night, everyone.
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1: The Pittsburgh Steelers postgame show is presented by Caliente Pizza and Draft House, the pizza of champions.
2: There's at least one thing the preseason has in common with the NFL's regular season. It's a what-have-you-done-for-me-lately proposition. The Jets reminded the Steelers of as much the hard way. Will Howard's first start was memorable for a pair of interceptions, one of which was thrown in the red zone. Drew Aller, playing behind backups, absorbed multiple sacks. Return specialist Caden Wiegen fumbled and was fortunate to have the Jets replay reviewed out of a fumble recovery. And third down attempts to Roman Wilson failed to connect on three straight occasions. The promise of St. Vincent College, individually and collectively, was undetectable in a slog that, midway through the third quarter, featured more missed field goals, two, than touchdowns, one. The highlights for the home team might have been the two times fullback Riley Nowakowski led a running back into the hole on what became a chains-moving carry in traffic. That and watching Landon Roberts make tackles. Welcome back. The full complement varsity will suit up eventually, but probably not until Atlanta, the first game that will actually matter. In the meantime, there are mistakes aplenty to correct for those who would be Steelers. Once that process commences, Jets 17, Steelers nothing won't even be a memory. On to Buffalo. Good evening and welcome back to Acrisure Stadium and welcome to the Steelers postgame show brought to you by RE/MAX Select Realty. Get seen, get sold on the Steelers Audio Network. Mike Persuda with Matt Williamson. We're here to wrap up Jets 17, Steelers nothing, and to kick things off here from Acrisure. We welcome color analyst Max Starks to the show for Max's Takeaways, which are brought to you by S&T Bank. For every takeaway from the defense this season, S&T Bank will donate $300 to PA Wounded Warriors, who have helped over 18,000 veterans and counting. Max, I don't think you got a chance to hear Mike McCarthy, but he was asked a couple of times about the Will Howard interceptions. And the first time he said those two plays were not clean. And then the second time he said one mistake leads to two. It happened on both plays. And I think what we learned, or maybe had confirmed already, Mike McCarthy's not going to throw his players under the bus, even though, to me, identifying who made a mistake is not throwing somebody under the bus. It's identifying who made a mistake. But maybe the bigger point is that that wasn't all Will Howard on those picks.
3: And during the broadcast, I kind of reiterated the same thing on that first play. You know, Roman Wilson kind of drifted on that play and didn't really play it, and Andre Sisco just sat in the hole.
2: Is that a comeback or a stop, do you think?
3: It should have been a comeback. It should have been a comeback, and once he saw the ball kind of going a little bit outside of it, it should have been more of a drive for Roman Wilson to go attack the football versus allowing it to come to him.
4: Yeah.
3: And by the end of it, you saw him just kind of sit behind and just chill. So that was one where I looked at it, but I thought the second one, clearly underthrown by him. You know, you're trying to throw that back shoulder fade. You can't throw it in there like a, like an out route. You got to put some loft on it, allow your receiver to go after it.
2: Later it a little bit.
3: Yeah, and so that just wasn't in it. You know, however that was called, that's not for me to decide. But, you know, when I looked at both of those plays, I was like, yeah, there's enough to blame, a little bit of everything. But I felt like the first one, not so much Will, more so Roman.
4: Yeah, I totally get that. And Max, I can't help myself but ask you about O-line stuff when we're on the air together. And I'm not defending this group, but your first-round pick, your third-round pick, the guys you wanted to play the most were unavailable.
3: Yeah.
4: A lot of movement throughout the line. And there isn't the Isaac Seumalo veteran stabilizing force in this group. They're young. They're talented. Needless to say, this is a work in progress. But how much do all those factors influence what we saw tonight?
3: I think it plays a big role in the influence, because you saw that right side group, they were alternating series.
4: I know.
3: Yeah. So yeah, it's like it's really tough. And then you saw Brock Hoffman, I thought was an encouraging sign. He played all interior three tonight.
4: Mm-hmm.
3: So he went across the interior. Ryan McCollum once again did center and right guard duty. You saw Broderick play primarily right, but went back over to the left. Didn't look as solid as you would like. Dylan Cook did the same thing as well. And then poor Jack Driscoll just did not have a clue when he got out there for large swaths. And Doug Nestor played into that role as well. So we had a lot of rotation there with the offensive line. And some good. I thought they took a step forward in the run game, but took a step backwards in the pass protection game.
4: Agreed.
2: We spent some time on the pregame show kicking around 53 and how many at this position, how many at that position. Anything you see change the way you're thinking tonight, or is this just part of the preseason process? And, you know, sometimes you get the bear and sometimes

0: Sometimes the bear gets you.
1: Yeah, and I think the bear got the Steelers tonight. But I will say this. Robert Spears Jennings, I thought, had another solid outing tonight. No, so I think he put us up. Rayshon Jenkins as well.
2: He's a keeper, yeah.
1: Yeah, so when you see those safeties, I think you kind of say, okay, there's some couple options here that you can work with. Gabe Rubio, the guy we have been talking about, I think he's one of those guys where if he is, you know, on that block, I think he's a guy you might think about passing in pass and practice squad. But that number six, you got to figure out who that six is going to be. Dean Lowry, you know, also Anthony Goodloe and Kevin Jobity and Gabe Rubio are all fighting for that sixth role. Because and Asezi Otomewo also had a nice night tonight. He had a couple of plays as well. Gazoon tight, and he was in there stopping some stuff. So I think you still have six on the D line. It's just I think who in that six is a little bit different.
0: Max, appreciate it. As always, we'll do it again on the pregame show Thursday night in Buffalo.
1: Can't wait to do it, guys.
0: That was Max Starks with Max's Takeaways. A lot more to come tonight, so you're going to want to keep it here with Matt Williamson. I'm Mike Pursuta, and this is the Steelers postgame show brought to you by RE/MAX Select Realty. 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
0: 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Mike Pursuta and Matt Williamson with you in the wake of Jets 17, Steelers nothing. Let's go right to the telephones now and welcome Hutt from Ohio to the program. Hutt, you're hitting leadoff.
6: Hey, how you doing? How you guys doing?
7: Good, man.
6: Am I here?
0: You're here.
7: You're here. Bring it on.
6: Hello. Okay. Hey, Matt. Hey, welcome. Yeah. I actually have just a random question, Mike. I love you. I call you every year. Do you think it was the O-line or was it Howard first?
0: You know, Mike McCarthy, I don't know if you heard the opening of the show, but he talked about those two interception plays. One mistake leads to two. It happened on both plays. So, I mean, clearly Howard is culpable for throwing picks, but kind of the general consensus here is Roman Wilson didn't run the correct route on the first one, and something apparently happened on the second one. Maybe the first option wasn't where it was supposed to be, or maybe the protection wasn't what it was supposed to be. Howard, you know, not 100% blameless for both, but he threw the ball.
7: Yeah, and where I would blame Howard is on the first pick. Yeah, Wilson looked like he did drift, and I'm excited to rewatch all this stuff. And I'm sure to come back to the ball with more vigor. But I also thought he stared him down. Cisco's been around the block. That's who made the interception. And he's, you know, he's been in the league long enough that he's going to jump those things. And both throws, to me, showed a concerning amount of arm strength. You know, I mean, like, the ball's kind of hung in the air a little bit more than they should at this level.
0: I thought the second one was really late.
7: I thought it was late and not, I mean, you can be late with a cannon.
0: Yeah.
7: You can't be late without a cannon, you know. So I thought that all showed up in a bad way, too. I don't know what McCarthy, and I'm excited to dig into it on the second one, who else might have been at fault. I'm sure not all 10 did everything perfect. I mean, that's always the case, but, you know.
0: Anything else on your mind?
6: Was it not our starting O-line?
7: I thought it was a pretty poor pass protection day, start to finish from the other line.
0: The two pick plays, I'd have to watch them again, but I didn't see him as under siege.
7: No, I didn't either. I didn't think they were poorly protected.
0: I don't think they were. The O line was a factor there, but yeah, they were under duress, especially Aller once they started subbing out.
7: Yes, I thought it was a rough night in protection overall.
6: Thank you, guys. Great, Mike. Sorry I missed you last week, brother.
0: No problem. Welcome, I will be here all season. Appreciate the phone call. Let's move on to Dave in Florida. You're up with Mike and Matt. How are you, Dave?
2: Good, guys. How are you tonight?
0: Doing well. What's on your mind?
2: You know, I hate losing to the Jets no matter what. But preseason, regular season, I hate losing to the Jets. It's just disappointing. I stayed home tonight to watch this game. And it's just an ugly game, boring game. I thought Awa made a couple good throws. He's got a live arm. There's something there with that kid. How his performance was a little off. I would have liked to see them build off of last week to get the confidence going, the confidence up, you know. But it was a disappointing game. But I wanted to ask you guys, as of right now, how many running backs do you think we're going to take into the season? And as of right now, who do you think they are?
0: I have four, counting the fullback, Riley Nowakowski. Yeah. He plays a little tight end as well, but his main position is fullback.
7: So he did some good things today.
0: I put him in the running back group. And, of course, they're keeping Rico Dowdle and Jaylen Warren. And the other guy, to me, Dave, is Travis Homer because he plays on all the special teams. Mm-hmm. I think he is a special teams first guy. But I think Caleb Johnson and Lou Nichols are going to be odd men out. And Eli Heidenreich.
7: Yeah, I tend to agree. Although I will say the running backs collectively did not have a bad day. I mean, part of it's throwing Dowdle and Warren into the mix. They're good football players that are going to get a lot of touches, obviously, throughout the course of the year. And one note to people, I'm sure some people will recognize this, but Travis Homer is the personal protector on punt team, which basically means he's probably the most important special teamer that doesn't kick a football. So that was Killebrew. I mean, like, those are your, like, special team captain guys. It's almost a dead giveaway that he's going to be on the team.
2: Right. Well, guys, thank you. Have a good night, and I'll talk to you next week.
0: Appreciate the call, Dave. 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
10: Aller gets a snap, back to pass, four-man rush coming. Aller pump fakes, now moving out to his left, looking, going to loft downfield. There's a man down there. It is McCree. He hauls it in, and yes, he kept himself in bounds before Moore could knock him out inside the 20 down to the 19-yard line.
0: Tonight's Electrified Play of the Game is powered by the International Brotherhood of Electrical Workers, Local Union Number 5, IBEW. lighting up Pittsburgh since 1897. Welcome back to Acrisure Stadium, and welcome back to the Steelers postgame show brought to you by RE/MAX Select Realty. Get seen, get sold right here on the Steelers Audio Network, 833-412-9383. Matt, that play of the game, 38 yards, the longest play through the air for either team. And a nice toe tap at the end by Lake McCree, for what it's worth.
7: Yeah, and I know the results aren't wonderful. The Steelers scored 0 points. I mean, we all know that. But I thought Aller was pretty encouraging, to be honest with you. I didn't see a lot of open receivers. I didn't see very good protection. He did spray the ball at times, but I thought his arm talent showed up once again. Frankly, compared to Howard, I think it's night and day in terms of how well they throw the football, and he did some improv things, and I thought this was a, if you're looking for positives, there are not a ton of them. I mean, I'm not going to candy coat what we watched here. It was not an easy watch, but I thought Aller handled himself quite well, and I'm hoping he gets a start next week.
0: Yeah, I thought it was kind of leaning that way when they announced Howard for this one, so we'll stay tuned. 833-412-9383 is our number. Back to the phones we go. Juan in South Carolina. You're up with Mike and Matt.
11: Hey, good evening, guys. How y'all doing?
0: Doing well. How you doing, Juan?
11: Hey, Matt, just want to let you know, I always listen to the drive, love this show. Just miss our guy, Dale.
7: Oh, no doubt, man. I'm glad you listen, though. We have a good time.
11: Yeah. So, to the tonight's game, to answer all the Steeler Nation questions, now they see why that we have Mason Rudolph as a backup, because these two young kids, you don't want to put them in a game late October, November, December against AFC North football, and we know how that can go.
0: That is a great point.
7: It's pretty easy to discredit or not recognize what Rudolph brings to the table, but that reliability factor when you get in the middle of a game or middle of the season can't be understated. You're right.
11: Yeah, so I hope I answer all the questions, because last week everyone was saying, oh, we should start one of these guys. It looked like we found our quarterback. So hopefully that answered the question. And like you guys mentioned earlier, the line, I don't know what Brother Jones was doing tonight. We could see why that fifth-year option wasn't picked up.
0: Yeah, they're still struggling. I think that's going to be a strength of the team, Juan, but it is a process. It takes a while. And, maybe it's just as simple as getting the real receivers out there and possessing the ball a little more and getting some more reps together and getting in a better rhythm. But I'm not going to panic about the offensive line, that's for sure.
7: No, there's a lot of talent there, but some continuity I do think would go a long way. Thought it was a pretty long night, though, for Broderick and Cook, to be honest with you.
0: Anything
11: all
0: else,
11: Juan? Now I'll let you guys go. I know some people want to get in. Nice talking to you guys, and we're almost to the regular season.
0: Appreciate the phone call. Let's continue now with Dominic in Ohio. You're up with Mike and Matt. How are you, Dominic?
12: Hey, I'm doing great. Can you guys hear me?
0: We can hear you well. What's on your mind?
12: Yeah. Hey, so my question is, I think I just heard you guys mention this. You think perhaps Drew Aller will get an opportunity to play with some of the starters next week. I kind of feel like he's not had sort of a fair opportunity to demonstrate what he might be able to do. He had some drop passes today, some problems with blocking, and just wondering if you think he might look a little better with some of the other players.
0: I think he'll get a chance to start. I don't know how many of the other starters he's going to play with beyond the linemen. I don't know that we're going to see.
7: I would think like Warren and Dowd or Don.
0: I don't think we're going to see Michael Pittman or DK Metcalf.
7: Do you even think like Frazier's out there?
0: Yeah, it's, you know.
7: Yeah, but I'm with
0: you. I think the line needs some reps, actually. But
7: some continuity would be nice in the front five.
0: He certainly did not have much in the way of protection tonight.
7: But I do think if it were up to me, which it isn't, of course, I would start Aller with the best guys you can put around him and give him the half and see how he produces. Because I think he's been the most impressive of the two young guys and has earned it.
12: Right. I just like to see him throw to some guys that might be able to get open a little bit better. He's throwing to
7: that was certainly a problem tonight. All night.
0: Yeah, that was an issue for Will Howard tonight as well, according to Mike McCarthy.
7: Yeah, I didn't see a lot of open receivers, and Wilson and even Bernard did not jump on being the 1-1A, I didn't think, tonight.
12: Right, right. Okay, that's pretty much all I had. Other than it seems like we are getting closer and closer to knowing who maybe our top 55, 56 guys are. I don't know. Do you think perhaps we're giving too much time to some of these guys that, you know, have no chance of being on this roster? Towards the end of the game, it kind of, you know, seemed like a waste
7: of time. Not so much. I mean, it's a balancing act. In some ways, you kind of owe it to the players to at least let them put something on tape. And you also, if you deep down know they're not going to be on the team, maybe you just want to get out of the fourth quarter injury-free. And, Mike, I'm not sure we brought that up, but I'm not aware of any injury concerns out of this game.
0: Didn't see anything. The only thing I would add, Dominic, Mike McCarthy keeps talking about the final 68, not the final 53. He's a big believer in the practice squad and how they're going to need to dip into that as the season progresses. So that could be a factor in how they're deploying people and when. Appreciate the call, Dominic. 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
0: 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Mike Pursuta and Matt Williamson wrapping up. Jets 17, Steelers nothing. 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Injured? 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Call Edgar Snyder and Associates. They'll fight for the compensation you deserve. 1-800-94-EDGAR. Matt, we were talking just before the break. It didn't look like there were any major injury concerns off of tonight's game, but maybe based on what we saw at the right tackle position, get well soon, Max Iheanacher.
7: Man, I can't stress that enough because I've been so impressed with him, seeing him in person. I adored him as a prospect, and Shirtless and I were talking about it on the pregame show. It's like, it's hard to hold out this hope, but I'm still going to, especially with the way Cook and Jones have played. If he can get healthy enough to maybe give us one preseason game, Do you just say sink or swim because you're more talented than everybody else and see, you know, learn on the fly, kiddo?
0: It's not like the position's been locked up in his absence.
7: That's the thing. You know, you would think you'd get more out of Cook based off what you saw last year, and I think his athletic limitations keep showing up, and Jones's inconsistencies keep showing up, and you know, I don't think you're doing either one a ton of favors, flopping them left, right, left, right, left, right, but Max could go a long way for this O-line if he is what I think he could be.
0: Let's go back to the phones and welcome Greg from Youngstown to the show. Greg, you're up with Mike and Matt. How are you tonight?
17: Good. How's it going? First off, about the quarterbacks, these guys are rookies, okay? I mean, everybody goes crazy. I thought Howard did some good things. So I thought Allen did some good things. They just don't have enough reps. You know what I mean? It takes time. Number two, I would have brought Bernard and Wilson played in the third quarter with Aller. I mean, these guys need reps, too. I would have brought them in for at least one series in the third with Allard. Why are they keeping them? You got to play these guys, too. If you're afraid of injury all the time, I mean, it's just ridiculous. Let them get some reps with Allard.
7: I think that's a pretty good point. I hadn't thought of that angle. But if you don't have Pittman and Metcalf and you don't have Wilson and Bernard for your third-round pick, the rest of this wide receiver core, Skoranek's obviously a special teamer, but he's been around the block a little. Who's getting open for him to really evaluate him? I think it's a good point. I maybe would have played them a couple series as well, because either one lit the world on fire in the first half.
17: Yeah, you know, I agree, because these receivers are running out. I mean, you could have ran, you could have played receiver today. It was just ridiculous. These guys couldn't catch
7: poor,
17: a cold.
7: Yeah,
17: I would have just
7: said, separation when watching it live, and, you know.
17: You know, you got to make the right judgments. I think they're just so afraid of injuries.
0: Well, they're definitely conscious of injuries. That's been apparent ever since camp started.
7: But they didn't have any injuries.
0: Well,
7: you know, that's.
0: Oh, I'm not saying it's
7: one of the goals were achieved here. Right?
0: I get where Greg's coming from. I do think, you know, we talk about a fair evaluation. I think they're keeping both of these guys, and I don't think either one of them is going to start against Atlanta.
7: Nope, I'm pretty sure of that.
0: I think
7: a backup.
0: I think this is going to be an ongoing process, and they're both in for what the Steelers hope will be redshirt years. Appreciate the call, Greg. Let's get one more in before the break. Dan in Virginia, you're up with Mike and Matt.
18: Yes, hello, Mike and Matt. I tell you what, it's great to have football back.
0: Yeah, man, it is,
7: no doubt.
18: Especially Steelers football. I was there last week, and you guys just do a great job. I love Pittsburgh. And this is great. I think one of the things that it's no excuse, but it's just reality. You know, it wasn't a good practice week for the Steelers. They broke camp early, and the whole routine was all changed up. Everybody went back to the south side and getting back home and stuff like that. I think that had some things to do with the detail-oriented way that McCarthy is. So I think that's something that kind of played in. I think you probably see some better with Buffalo with a little bit more in the routine, which I'll think
0: that's
18: about that.
0: That's possible. You know, I was a little surprised they decided not to use the indoor facility out at St. Vincent College on Monday, and they just kind of shut it down early. But then I also thought, well, it's the end of a long camp, and
7: here's a reward.
0: Everybody's kind of tired and worn out, and camp legs and all that, so maybe just get off your feet for a little bit and recharge. I do agree with you, Dan. I think you'll see better against Buffalo.
7: Yeah, people don't think about that. I mean, it's a hard thing to comment on, but it is an adjustment, moving back here, getting back to your families, all those type of things in a short amount of time. Doesn't excuse some of the things we saw on the field today, but it probably is somewhat of a factor.
18: Well, y'all keep up the great work. Good to see you again.
0: Appreciate the call,
7: Dan. Thanks, man.
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0: 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Tonight's Iron Man of the Game is brought to you by Iron Workers Local Number 3. We don't go to the office, we build it. Matt, I'm going to go with a Landon Roberts, who tied,
7: ooh, good one.
0: Tied for the team lead with five tackles. Four of those were solo. Our colleague Missy Matthews reported from the locker room tonight that Roberts said he had not played this much in a preseason game since his rookie year, but he loved it. He just got here. Looks like he picked up right where he left off. He runs around and hits people, and I think he's an old-school kind of guy that could have played for the Steelers in any era and distinguished himself.
7: Yeah, and I love his style of play, and I have a big note in my Word document. You know, boy, Robert showed up big tonight. You know, I mean, there were some positives, and you see him out there, especially against backups, reading things, attacking downhill, getting there with authority. He made an obvious impact in his first practice back with the Steelers as well. So little attitude goes a long way. I love it.
0: Let's go back to the phones now. Hunter in Pittsburgh, you're up next with Mike and Matt. How are you, Hunter?
22: Hey, I'm good. How are you guys?
0: Doing well. What's on your mind?
22: Hey, so you guys mentioned your running back group. Eli Heidenreich wasn't on it. I'm curious if you guys think he'll make the practice squad and he'll be like kind of like a Max Herleman for the Steelers, or if we'll end up losing him to another team.
0: I do think he'll make the practice squad. I don't think they'll lose him to another team. And I think that's a guy with a little seasoning and maybe a little adjusting from Navy to the National Football League. I think he can be a complimentary play in space, get him the ball in space, and let him do some things. I know they consider him a running back, but he did most of his damage at Navy catching the football.
7: Yeah.
0: And I think that's where his future lies.
7: Yeah, I kind of thought even since he got drafted that he would go to the wide receiver room, not the running back room. Now, I also haven't watched him, you know, in a real advanced route tree down the field, snapping routes off. But he does kind of have that old-school slot vibe to him. I think his future is, of course, being a special teamer, do-it-all, a little bit of Connor Hayward feel to him as well, different size, different, you know, style. But I think he's destined for the practice squad, to answer your original question. Which is
22: That's
7: fine.
22: It'll be
7: a fine first year for him.
22: Oh, yeah, for sure. And it was good to see him like in the pass blocking game. It seems like I was at the game. It seemed like he held on to him pretty good from what I was watching of him.
7: I'm excited to rewatch it then. I didn't notice, but you're probably right.
0: They used him on kickoff and kickoff return tonight.
7: The
0: special teams.
7: And he's gonna have, I mean, that's gonna be his long term value, I would think.
22: Yeah, he's gonna have to play both sides of the special teams and offense in order to make any roster, I'd assume.
7: But to Mike's point, I mean, he just did very little traditional lineup, you know, behind the quarterback, downhill, between the tackles, running at Navy. So it's going to be an adjustment.
22: For sure. And we only saw him, I think, line up at like the very end, maybe in that 2-minute drill at the fourth quarter at wide receiver.
7: Interesting.
0: Anything else, Hunter?
22: No, that was it. I appreciate your time, guys.
0: Appreciate the call. Let's move on to Mike in the great state of New Jersey. You're up with Mike and Matt.
23: Hey, guys. Thanks thanks for taking my call. You guys do a great job. Tell you, for a preseason game, all the hype looking forward to the quarterback play, we couldn't have been more disappointed, to say the least. Now, guess all the talk radio will be now is how we're glad to have Mason Rudolph as our backup. But, you know, Mike,
0: we did hype it up pretty good. I don't know how much local coverage you have access to, but we were banging that Will Howard versus Drew Aller drum pretty hard. And
7: it does show the value of Rudolph not being here, too.
23: Yeah, but Mike, you stole a little of my thunder because I was going to say, like, what good parts can you take from this game? And I was going to bring up a Landon Roberts, and he definitely, you know, solidified a spot on our team. And what do you think about Broderick Jones? You think he's going to be you think he's going to make the roster? You know, I wasn't too impressed with his play tonight either.
0: Yeah, I wasn't either. I think he's going to make it. He did miss a lot of time, and he needs to get his football feet back under him. He also talked a couple weeks ago about wanting to put on some more weight and gain some strength. I don't see anybody breathing down his neck to keep him off the roster.
7: You'd like to keep four tackles.
0: And they do need a swing tackle. Now, I guess, you know, if Cook's starting and Max Ihonichor is still convalescing or catching up, then at least at the start of the season, you know, Broderick's got experience starting at both places. I kind of like Broderick personally. I think he's got a lot of tools, but he's got to be better.
7: Got to be better, yeah.
23: Yeah,
7: no doubt. But I think he's got the squad made.
23: Yeah, all right. All right, man, looking forward to the season and looking forward to listening to you guys over here in the great state of New Jersey.
0: appreciate that, and thanks for the kind words and appreciate the phone call. Yeah, he played a lot tonight, Broderick Jones.
7: He led the team in offensive snaps in week one. Yeah. I wouldn't be shocked if he did again tonight after
0: They're just trying to catch him up as quickly as they can?
7: I think part of it's like you said. He needs to get stronger and get back into game shape, and there's one way to do it is be out there and make mistakes and learn on the fly. And who's to say? But back to the point, people don't release tackles. There's not going to be – you'd love to keep four. Someone's not magically going to appear at the offensive tackle position to bump him off the roster.
0: Yeah, and again, it's not – as if you're going to keep him over somebody that's already here.
7: Right, right, right, right. Yeah.
0: That guy's not on the team.
7: Mm-hmm. And they're working with him.
0: The Steelers postgame show brought to you by RE/MAX Select Realty. 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
0: Welcome back to Acrisure Stadium, and welcome back to the Steelers postgame show brought to you by RE/MAX Select Realty, Get Seen, Get Sold, and Caliente Pizza and Draft House, the pizza of champions, right here on the Steelers Audio Network. 833-412-9383 is our number. Mike Persuda and Matt Williamson with you discussing Jets 17, Steelers nothing. Matt, it's almost as if the clouds parted, even though this was a night game, and a light shone down, and it was shining on Mason Rudolph, because the longer this thing went, everybody went from last week, who needs Rudolph?
7: Yeah, yeah.
0: to now, thank God they still have Rudolph. He's our big winner tonight.
7: Yeah, sometimes you win by not even showing up, you know, by being missed. And, I was impressed with Aller, but that doesn't mean you want to throw him out there as your number two in real live action against teams that are game planning for you and bringing a lot more and get number one defenses. And I think it's pretty safe to say that Howard had a pretty rough evening, even if we want to not blame him for one of his interceptions. I mean, it wasn't horrendous, but it definitely was a step backwards. But linear, I mean, growth for these guys are never linear.
0: Yeah.
7: It's just the way it works, especially at that position at that age.
0: So I'll be curious to watch it again at some point. Well,
7: yeah.
0: Curious, not eager.
7: Curious, but not eager.
0: I will watch it again. I thought Howard was maybe a little better than you're giving him credit for, and I thought Aller a little worse.
7: Maybe
0: you're giving him credit for. It's one play in particular that stood out to me with Aller. It was in the second half. I forget exactly what series, but it was a simple out, and he just missed it.
7: He sprayed three or four that were brutal.
0: It was a clean pocket. Yeah. It was only like a 4 or 5 yard throw, and he does that. He did it in college.
7: He does it all the time.
0: He does it in practice. He has got to become more consistent. I don't care how strong his arm is.
7: The one I think I know you're talking about is on this sideline towards us, and it was like 4 yards over the guy's head, not even close.
0: I'm sitting there thinking, okay, that's nothing to do with the final score, but you can't miss this throw.
7: No, or at least make it. Give him a chance.
0: Yeah,
7: I mean, he just fired it right into the seats almost.
0: And Howard, I thought, you know, other than the two picks. Other than the ending of the play, how'd you like it? You know, Mike McCarthy maybe protecting Howard a little, maybe pointing out that it wasn't all his fault. Mm-hmm. I thought he moved around pretty well.
7: I thought that one did well, yeah. Bought some time.
0: I want to see more of both.
7: I just think Aller has a lot more arm talent.
0: You're fascinated with his arm.
7: Of all the attributes between the two of them, I think there's a prerequisite in terms of big picture, and I think one definitely meets it, and I have questions if the other one does. Again, I'm not defending Aller. Maybe I am. There were 4 or 5 drops in the second half, too. I didn't see a lot of open receivers for either one of them. Protection wasn't great for either one of them. Not ideal situations for any quarterback, let alone guys that have hardly played.
0: Yeah, Aller ended up 11 of 23 for 110 yards, about 40 maybe a few more yards on that last drive of the game.
7: I thought the last drive was pretty nice. Nobody cares, I know.
0: The Jets didn't care at that point.
7: Probably not.
0: Howard was 10 of 15 for 74 yards, but he had the two picks. Both guys were pressured. Mm-hmm. I think Aller was a little less aggressive than he was last game. Maybe he saw Will Howard
7: probably
0: throw a couple picks and thought, that's not going to be me.
7: Yeah, I don't want to be that guy.
0: You know, we were talking, I forget, we do so much work together, but the sack stat is a quarterback stat.
7: Yes and no. You got to at least get in the way. Yes.
0: Was he holding the ball a little too long? Was he
7: 2 or 3 times without question?
0: Could he have avoided a couple of those? Who knows? You know, neither guy jumped out and said, look, I'm the guy. But I never thought that was going to happen in this process, going back to the spring. When they drafted Aller, I thought, this is redundant. They have two prospects. They're not going to be able to practice them both. But I've since learned the intricacies of Mike McCarthy's quarterback school and the mm-hmm. endless footwork drills and all the fundamental work and the video and the walkthroughs and all the stuff that he values, really, correct me if I'm wrong, as much as 11-on-11 reps.
7: Seems that way.
0: So if they don't get to practice much 11-on-11, they're still going to work and develop. So you got a year. Let them learn from Rodgers. Let it play out to its entirety. You don't have to pick one today, tomorrow, or next week.
7: Yeah, and I think that's well said. And one of our callers even mentioned it, you know, 20 minutes or so ago. Like, what are we expecting from these guys? They're very young. These is not ideal situations. You know, there's a lot of guys in and out of the lineup and linemen being changed in front of your face. And, again, their progress is not going to be linear. We got so high after one game. Everyone's going to get so low after. Cut them both. You know, I mean, like, this is not going to happen overnight, folks.
0: It is interesting. We all talk about understanding the context of preseason football, and then we forget it while we're watching it.
7: Yeah, right. Exactly. Because we love it so much. You get so excited about it, right.
0: 833-412-9383 is our number. 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
0: 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Mike Pursuta and Matt Williamson are here in a very quiet and very empty Acrisure Stadium after Jets 17, Steelers nothing. Steelers falling to 1-1 on the preseason. They'll wrap things up on Thursday at Buffalo. Tonight's keys to the game are brought to you by South Hills Kia. South Hills Kia has the ride and a price you'll love. Matt, I guess the key to the game tonight was the first team defense couldn't. Such that it was. No T.J. Watt, no Cam Hayward, a few other guys. But the first-team defense couldn't stop the Jets' first-team offense on the first possession, and that was pretty much the old ball game.
7: Yeah, and I hate to say it, but then the Jets pulled their top guys out. The Steelers didn't. And, I mean, so just looking at who played tonight, the Steelers played more of their, quote, big dogs than the Jets did. They also have a lot more big dogs than the Jets do, but, you know, that's not the most flattering aspect of it all.
0: I thought we saw some defenders for the Jets last a little longer.
7: A little bit, yeah. I mean, the first-team offense didn't spend gone much time. Yeah. But obviously there was no Cam Hayward and Watt and those guys as well. Not the easiest game to sit here and break down for 2 hours. I mean, I'm not gonna lie. It was not super exciting. There were not a lot of big plays. There were not a lot of standout performers really on either side. Pittsburgh Steelers didn't score a point. You know, and that the passing game wasn't tremendous. But there were a couple position groups I thought played pretty well. The running backs with the ball in their hands, I thought they made yardage. I thought the off-the-ball linebackers had a nice day, led by Roberts, and Queen and Wilson were flying around a little bit as well.
0: Yeah, Carson Brunner.
7: Brunner made some plays. I thought safety, too. Yeah, I mean, Jenkins and Spears Jennings. And so kind of up the middle, they did all right. Wide receivers were a rough day. O-line was a rough day.
0: Let's talk about safety for a minute.
7: Okay.
0: One of the guys who didn't play, Israel Mukwamu.
7: Yeah.
0: I believe he was injured.
7: I think so.
0: I know in the practices leading up to the, you know,
7: I think he missed some
0: before
7: time.
0: The game,
7: yeah.
0: He missed some time. You mentioned you like Rayshon Jenkins.
7: Yeah.
0: He is a been there, done that guy, much as Israel Mukwamu is. I kind of favor Mukwamu just because I'm a little fascinated with 6'4", 215.
7: Yeah,
0: and
7: yeah.
0: The ability to move around. But
7: people might not even know who you're talking about. I mean, he's been around a little bit.
0: Yeah. Familiar with McCarthy and vice versa because he played a lot of ball for him in Dallas. I guess where I'm going with this is Robert Spears Jennings, because no Jalen Ramsey and Jaquan Brisker's missed some time, 28. Spears Jennings, seventh round pick out of Oklahoma. He's gotten a lot of run, and he's given a pretty good accounting of himself, but I don't see him beating out either one of those two vets.
7: No, I don't either. But I'm almost certain it's him, and I hope I'm not misspeaking, but I think it was the Steelers' first punt. Someone went flying down like a bat out of you-know-what and drew an illegal block in the back, and I think it was Spears Jennings. You really saw his speed opening it up, getting down the field. And there's been several instances in camp and games where you just see a fast athlete closing on the football and explosive traits.
0: He opened on as one of the top two gunners with
7: I think it was him. Yeah, yeah, that he drew the penalty on the punt.
0: And he also did some vice work.
7: Yeah. So, I mean, I think who knows if his position's safe or not. A fourth quarterback would certainly hurt his cause. But
0: well, that and
7: I think there's something to work with there, though.
0: Another guy who didn't play tonight, Dalen Everett, third-round pick out of Georgia, he's not going anywhere.
7: No.
0: And I don't see him playing a lot of corner, but he got extensive gunner and vice work last week. Now, he was nursing something.
7: Yeah. Been great to see him and Dunker and Max out there amongst the rookies. But yeah, not the way it went.
0: Yeah, particularly Max Honitschor.
7: Of course.
0: You know, that right tackle thing, that's maybe the one unresolved starting position on this team.
7: And I think they know who they want to grab it, but you can't give it to them without them doing anything.
0: The rest of this, we're just talking about backups and how many at this position, how many at that position. And, you know, the four quarterback thing is going to have an effect somewhere down the line. I did chart the special teams a little bit in the first half. Guys who played on all four special teams, the four big ones, punt, punt, return, kickoff, return. Ben Skowronek.
7: Of course.
0: Travis Homer.
7: Okay. Those two are going to be your core guys, I think.
0: Jack Sawyer.
7: Okay.
0: Riley Nowakowski.
7: Nice.
0: Carson Bruner.
7: Yeah.
0: And Cole Holcomb.
7: I guess no surprises there. You expect all those guys to be with the squad this year?
0: Holcomb's a veteran of some years, but if you're not going to be a starting linebacker, you got to help on teams.
7: Yeah.
0: Unless you're Landon Roberts. I don't expect to see him out there much.
7: No, I don't either. I think those are going to be your core dudes. Maybe a youngster in there or two when the season comes around that you'll count
0: maybe
7: on.
0: Maybe Everett.
7: Maybe Everett. Maybe Spears Jennings. Somebody like that. I always have a hard time commenting on special teamers because I'm not going to break down special teams tape. I'm just not going to do it. But Jenkins is known as a good special teamer. I don't know.
0: So is McQuam, who's played it a lot.
7: Yeah, yeah, yeah. So I would think that whoever that guy is going to be counted on heavily in that regard, too.
0: Yeah, I do think experience is going to matter, and I think familiarity with McCarthy and his staff is going to matter.
7: Makes sense. Yeah.
0: When they break this thing down to 53.
7: Mm-hmm. It would be nice to see McQuam, though. Hopefully he's around for Thursday.
0: Yeah, and other than he had a couple penalties in the Green Bay game, but I thought other than that, he gave a good accounting of himself. Mm-hmm. Jenkins has practiced well. And
7: I think he's a nice pickup.
0: Yeah, and he's played a lot of ball.
7: Yeah, I think he's experienced and can trust him.
0: I think there is depth, all evidence to the contrary tonight aside.
7: Depth doesn't worry me with this team, to be honest. I think the bottom of the roster, the bottom 10, 15 guys, is as good as it's been. D-line comes to mind as well with some good guys there. Max Starks mentioned he thought Rubio took a step backwards as well.
0: Yeah, I was watching him. We'll get to him after the break. But okay. I wasn't as down on him as Max was. We'll get to that in a minute. 833-412-9383 is our number. Thanks to Caliente Pizza and Draft House, the pizza of champions, and RE/MAX Select Realty, Get Seen, Get Sold, for bringing us this hour of the Pittsburgh Steelers Audio Network postgame show. 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
26: The Pittsburgh Steelers postgame show is presented by Caliente Pizza and Draft House, the pizza of champions.
0: Welcome back to Acrisure Stadium, and welcome back to the Steelers postgame show brought to you by RE/MAX Select Realty, Get Seen, Get Sold, and by Caliente Pizza and Draft House, the pizza champions, right here on the Steelers Audio Network. 833-412-9383 is our number. Mike Pursuta and Matt Williamson here summing up Jets 17, Steelers nothing. Actually, that sums up most of what you need to know, but...
7: Yeah, in a nutshell. Yeah.
0: Reading the final score doesn't fill a 2.5-hour postgame show. So on we continue. Max Stark said he was a little bit more down on Gabe Rubio than he had been last week. I certainly defer to Max's opinion on internal line play. But here's what I saw, because I was watching him in the second half, mostly because not a whole lot else was happening.
7: So yeah, he's as good a guy to focus on.
0: Put the binoculars on the trenches and see what's going on. And he started out at left end. And then he moved to the nose, and he doesn't get moved backward very much. He didn't get a lot of penetration tonight, but...
7: That's his game.
0: He stays there.
7: Yeah.
0: And I also noticed repeatedly when he rushed the passer, he would then turn and hustle down on those little short outs.
7: I did the motor, recognize that, yeah.
0: The motor was going, and he was getting in the vicinity of the tackle. He only had one assisted tackle, but I like him, you know. Didn't know who he was before he had his name called on draft day, but I've learned a little bit since, and I think he's number six on the D-line.
7: I do, too. And
0: I say that with respect to Dean Lowry, who I think is a solid veteran NFL player. And,
7: but one guy's younger and cheaper, and
0: you
7: know, he has more in front of him.
0: And, you know, I think the same can be applied, maybe not the cheaper part, but when you look at who else the Steelers might consider there, Asezi Otomeo.
7: Yeah.
0: Played a little bit last year, made some plays, but...
7: he has some ability, too. They seem to be, you know, kind of interested in him.
0: If Rubio can be a nose and an end, that's...
7: I think that's the beauty of him.
0: Yeah.
7: You know, and he does play with heavy hands. He's hard to move. I don't think he's ever going to be dynamic. But those guys last in the league. Tough, gritty, effort like crazy. I don't need a ton of snaps out of you. You're never probably going to be a starter in an ideal world. And you mentioned it, too, and I always think of Coach Mitchell, who was a Steelers D-line coach for a long time. Their big guys hustled to the ball really since I've been involved with the Steelers, and I think that just carries over generationally that Hayward passes it on to Tua, you know what I mean, like on and on and on. Because even Y.A. Black late in the game did one of those same things, too, where didn't get up far in the pass rush, but the ball came out behind him. Turns and runs 8-9 yards downfield and blasts a dude. You know, I mean, 340 pounds or whatever he is. So they all do hustle. There is some toughness there. I kind of like that group. You know, Benton and Harmon, and, you know, I think there's a lot there to work with.
0: You know, they used to drill that relentlessly after practices. They would get the defensive lineman, and somebody would stand back as a quarterback. And everybody would rush him, and then he would throw the ball, and they'd all have to turn and go to the ball. There was no receiver or anything, but just to get in the habit.
7: I remember being on the sidelines one of the first times I witnessed that, and I felt like a herd of buffalo.
0: Yeah.
7: You could, like, feel it in the ground, right?
0: But because it was 15 guys were doing it, you know, in a training camp setting. I didn't see him do any of that this year, but I do think they pride themselves on that still.
7: Yeah, I mean, I think Cam Hayward sets the tone on that, and this is a generational thing, that they hustle to the ball, even their biggest guys on defense.
0: But we're looking at the top five, certainly very solid.
7: Set in stone.
0: And Rubio, a player of potential, perhaps.
7: I'd love to be able to keep seven. I mean, I think that's the perfect world, but I definitely think that's a place that suffers if you keep four quarterbacks.
0: Yeah, I mean, you gotta make up for that somewhere. I think it would either be defensive line or in the secondary, specifically the safety position.
7: Yeah, I agree.
0: And again, practice squad. McCarthy keeps talking about 68, and you have more accessibility to these guys. and everybody's eligible now. It's not like you have to be a first or second year player.
7: No, you could have three of them on the practice squad. Yeah, you can keep six.
0: You can go week to week, and you know.
7: I don't think any of those guys would get scooped up. Maybe Lowry, because he has a reputation.
0: Yeah, he's also a pretty good special teamer. He can block some kicks, despite his penalty last week. But yeah, I think he's a good player. Just as you were mentioning, younger and cheaper, and
7: yeah,
0: maybe a page turn there.
7: And another thing to think about too is, a high percentage of their snaps will probably, well, maybe not a high percentage, because I think they're going to play a ton of nickel, and they can do it two ways. They can either have three big guys on the field and one linebacker with two edges on the side, or more of a 4-2 with just two defensive tackles on the field. So it's not like you'd live in a 3-4 anymore.
0: I saw that at least once tonight with the three linemen and one inside linebacker.
7: Yeah, I think they'll vary it nickel based on opponent and whatnot.
0: 833-412.

0: 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When big rigs don't follow these rules, entire families can be torn apart. We have the talent and the resources to take on these large companies. Hopefully, through our work, families are being helped and trucking companies are getting the message about safety.
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4: 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To get a hold of our show, 833-412-9383 is the number. Mike Pursuta and Matt Williamson with you. Jets 17, Steelers nothing. Nothing. And
5: zero.
4: Two interceptions on the plus side of the 50, including one in the red zone. Had a whole lot to do with that.
5: Also, I mean, they did have a field goal attempt that maybe if Boswell was out there, they would have gone through the uprights and we wouldn't be talking about the shutout. But it was not exactly an offensive virtuoso.
4: Yeah, regression for the quarterbacks. The night was supposed to be all about Will Howard and Drew Aller. And there was a great buildup by preseason game standards.
5: Yeah.
4: And that kind of went fizz. But it was interesting to hear Mike McCarthy. We talked earlier about how he was not willing to assign any blame on those two interceptions. All he basically said about those plays was, quote, those two plays were not clean. And then he did take Howard to task a little bit, saying that, quote, one mistake leads to two. Mm-hmm. It happened on both plays. He played through it last week. Remember, McCarthy was crediting Howard for adjusting and pivoting when something went off kilter
5: early on.
4: A route wasn't run correctly or a guy missed a block or something. This time it didn't happen. McCarthy went on to say, you're feeling a little different about his individual performance if those go the other way.
5: True. I mean, it's a results-based business, and if it doesn't, they don't end up in interceptions, yes. The second one, to me, was hard to blame anybody but the quarterback, to be honest. And again, it'll be different if we watch all the all 22 and really dig into
4: it. Unless he was supposed to have something else right away, and it wasn't there, and that's why he was late.
5: And that's possible.
4: Because it looked like Wilson broke immediately.
5: Yeah. We don't have the operator, you know, can't rewind here on our TV or, you know, watch the all 22. So we're reacting like everybody else in the crowd, and immediately you blame the quarterbacks. Real quick on Rubio. A big theme I had after game one of the preseason was, wow, really good showing by the draft class. You know, everyone but Ahanachor was basically out there for week one, and they all thought they showed well, including Aller, including Rubio. Somewhat predictably, the class took a step backwards, you know, and that's just how it works. And it's such a magnifying glass on the quarterback when it happens. But if Rubio takes a step backwards, no one notices unless we mention it, you know, and I'm not even sure he did.
4: Except Max.
5: Well, Max is on top of it, too. Yeah. But, oh, by the way, Everett, Dunker, Ahanachor weren't able to play in this game either. Even Bernard, who was so impressive at the first game.
4: Wasn't great tonight.
5: Pretty nondescript, yeah.
4: Some more McCarthy on his quarterbacks. He was asked just, you know, how they were reacting as things weren't going the way they wanted them to go, no matter whose fault it was. Mm-hmm. They scored no points. McCarthy said, quote, just to look in their eyes, I have no concern. I didn't see any blink in their performance. We go over every picture. I can hear those conversations.
5: So I think there's something to be said for that. And I think what he's referring to, people don't realize, is when they're on the sidelines, what'd you see, what'd you do, you know, immediate reaction.
4: It was kind of, he said, I'm listening to that while I'm watching the defense. So, I mean, he's the head coach.
5: Yeah.
4: And he's got to know, you know, something may happen where he has to make a decision.
5: Yeah.
4: But he's listening to quarterback stuff.
5: Which is a lot to ask. And that's not uncommon. I mean, I know that people haven't seen that around here in a long time, but that's what makes

0: Vay and Shanahan and Reed and all these guys have to do that are on top of the offense that are also the head coach.
1: I used to get a kick out of Bill Belichick in New England when things weren't going well. He'd just go over to the bench and gather the defense and start going over stuff like his old coordinator days. Mm-hmm. He's not even watching his own offense. I guess when you have Tom Brady, you really don't need to.
0: Yeah, and I'm sure there's somebody in the booth, and I'm sure that's true with this staff as well, that are kind of coordinating things and in his ear, and there's just different responsibilities on
1: Hey, Bill, should we go for it on fourth down? I don't know. I'm trying to tell these guys how to get off a double team.
0: Right. I got this new blitz package.
1: Do your job.
0: Tom, handle it. You know, right.
1: Yeah, just interesting the way they'll handle that. McCarthy added that this is going to be, quote, great teaching film. We're a staff that loves to teach.
0: Good. I'm sure there's many teaching points from what happened here the last couple hours.
1: That process will begin tomorrow. Mike McCarthy said they're going to handle tomorrow, or I guess it's almost tomorrow, almost Saturday here in Pittsburgh. They'll handle that like a regular season Monday, assuming they played on Sunday. Mm-hmm. And then everybody's going to be off on Sunday, which would be your regular season Tuesday, in advance of Thursday.
0: Okay. And then they're traveling Wednesday again already. So quick turnaround. Got to get some things worked out.
1: Up to Buffalo to close out the 2026 preseason. 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
1: 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Mike Pursuta and Matt Williamson with you, wrapping up Jets 17, Steelers nothing. 833-412-9383 is our number. And Matt, wanted to spend a little time talking about Roman Wilson.
0: Cap.
1: We mentioned the kind of general consensus, yourself, myself, Max Starks, on the first Will Howard interception. Something was amiss with the route. Don't know exactly what that was. Mm-hmm. But bottom line, they went to Roman Wilson three times on third downs. Two of them got picked, and one of them was an incompletion on a crosser over the middle.
0: Yeah.
1: He got targeted five times, two catches for 16 yards. Now, this is the second consecutive game without DK Metcalf and Michael Pittman Jr., and Roman Wilson really has not translated what he has done mostly on the practice field, but not all the time, into the game. And where I'm going with this, I'm starting to get the impression that they have been trying to establish Roman Wilson. They've been going to
0: him. I felt that way, too.
1: With purpose, as opposed to organically.
0: We're going to a third down.
1: This is how the play happened. He got the ball.
0: Yeah.
1: Based on coverage or whatever. I think it's been, okay, this one's going to Roman. Let's see what happens. This one's going to Roman. Let's see what happens. I think he's ahead of Jeremy Bernard for that number three, but I don't think he has nailed it down, open and shut case. I'd almost like to see them just start to throw it to the open guy now and see who emerges, as opposed to trying to force feed a guy who they went out of their way to pump his tires coming into the springtime and the offseason process. And, yeah, he looks better than he has.
0: Yeah.
1: But I don't know that he's what they need him to be yet.
0: And you wonder, I mean, you can't forget these are human beings. Maybe he needs his tires pumped. He needs some confidence. I mean, he had a rough go of it with the last staff, a lot of it on himself. And it just seems like...
1: But you see where I'm going with that, though?
0: Oh, I do.
1: They're throwing it to him on purpose, not because they should.
0: Yes. And I think they want him and Bernard to act out there like 1A and 1B in this situation, and neither one really did. And we're going to feed it to you on third down because you're our go-to guy in this situation. And it didn't quite work out. And a big thing that Wes and I have talked about on the drive is every step of the way, really, since his staff took over, starting with OTAs, mini camp, Roman, he's so much better, improved, blah, blah, blah. And that's great. But I learned a long time ago, smaller, quick, not super physical receivers should thrive in OTAs and mini camp and non-physical situations. Then he gets to training camp, and it's the acclimation period, and he's still on top of everyone's list and looking great. I'm like, well, they don't bang around. And then the way that this staff does things, it's still a lot of seven on sevens or, you know, routes versus air. And then he comes out of the game and where you at? You know, I mean, to me, he's checked three of the four boxes, but the fourth one's the most important.
1: Also, you mentioned Bernard. He had one target, no catches. That was the back shoulder.
0: Just didn't even notice him, Hart.
1: Back shoulder down the sideline, and the Jets made what I thought was a nice play on it, cornerback Brandon Stevens. But
0: And Stevens is a professional corner.
1: Yes.
0: Yeah, he's been around the block, you know.
1: But that kind of like right tackle, that third receiver position is not exactly etched in stone at this point of the preseason.
0: No, and I have to think, contrary to McCarthy's history, you're going to see a lot of two tight ends on the field with Freiermuth as your slot and Washington as your inline guy. They're paying both those dudes. I see what you're saying about Wilson versus Bernard, but I would rather Bernard on the field than Wilson right now if I had to pick.
1: Yeah, or almost.
0: I just think he's more physical. And
1: Let's see who does it from here
0: without
1: having to be force-fed.
0: Right. Who earns it as opposed to we're going to keep trying to hand it to you.
1: Yeah.
0: I mean, Rudolph threw 11 passes in the last game. Five of them were to Bernard. It worked out well. Or were they force-feeding him to boost him up a little bit, too?
1: Maybe.
0: You know, right. That's, I don't know. Right.
1: And I'm quite sure, I shouldn't say 100% sure, but I have a distinct suspicion that Aaron Rodgers was trying to develop chemistry with Roman Wilson.
0: Oh, sure felt like
1: St.
0: it.
1: Vincent.
0: It felt like we were kind of pushed down our throats a little bit.
1: Which he probably should, because he probably has it with Metcalf. And
0: he probably knows Pittman's he needs
1: a bro,
0: it.
1: And, I don't see that taking all that long. But, yeah, it's just been curious to me. It's been a lot of noise and maybe not the production that I was waiting for after the pronouncements.
0: Right. I mean, it talks cheap, and I haven't seen the production match it or the performance when it matters.
1: And I do think it's going to be less of a bigger deal than I thought it would be. You just mentioned McCarthy's history, but I think we're going to see some two tight ends and some fullback. And
0: I do, too. Good point about the fullback, too.
1: They'll be able to function without
0: three. It's not going to be predominantly three receivers like we think it will.
1: On a field. 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I'm Mike Pursuta. Thanks for joining us. Our next broadcast is at 5 p.m. this coming Thursday, August the 27th, before the Steelers visit the Buffalo Bills. 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With Matt Williamson, I'm Mike Pursuta, and this is the postgame show on the Pittsburgh Steelers Audio Network.
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1: Welcome back to Acrisure Stadium, and welcome back to the Steelers postgame show right here on the Steelers Audio Network. Mike Pursuta and Matt Williamson with you in the wake of Jets 17, Steelers nothing. Not a whole lot happened for the Steelers tonight.
0: No, there wasn't.
1: It was a game of great promise, but it just never materialized. But a lot to analyze nonetheless. Mike McCarthy talked about the teaching tape, and Matt, that goes for special teams as well as the offense and the defense.
0: Yeah, I wanted to mention special teams. So they did miss a field goal, but it's not the field goal kicker that's going to be kicking here all year, so I'm not going to sweat that too much.
1: You got Boswell on your 53.
0: I think he's pretty safe. Yeah. I thought Johnston had a very good day as a punting, and he also has something Wes and I talk about a bunch, and Dale and I used to whenever Johnston's first go round. He's got a wide variety of punts in his bag, a lot of different clubs that he can attack you with, a lot of different hard to catch punts, and I think he had a good average. I don't know what it was off the top of my head. But the one I mentioned, Spears Jennings running down on that early punt where he drew a penalty but probably would have blown it up if he had not been penalized. I'm not saying I'm worried yet, but I did just want to bring up Wiegent. He's not making me think he's Devin Hester quite yet. He had one where he was coming around the end and he saw a little burst, and he hasn't had a lot of room to operate yet. But you can't really see that stuff in camp because he's not going to get tackled. I just haven't seen anything that makes me go, oh, boy, they just stole the best kick returner in the league.
1: You know, it's a good point. He's a rookie also.
0: Yeah, yeah.
1: And it's a process for him. Last week they credited him with good decision-making. He let a couple of punts go over his head, and he bounced into the end zone. Special teams coordinator Danny Crossman thought that saved him a lot of field position. I guess
0: that's important.
1: I guess there's a science to that. I always thought that was kind of half luck.
0: Yeah, yeah.
1: You just look at the ball. I think that's going in the end zone, and you let it go.
0: And I always think preseason you should return everything anyways just to try it.
1: There were a couple returns tonight where I thought Wiegent almost looked like he was going to break it. But he also lost the football.
0: I forgot,
1: grabbed his jersey, yanked, and it went flying out. And the initial call was Jets ball, and then they reviewed it. And the guy didn't get his second foot down. By the way, it looked like an expedited replay. Nobody had to challenge.
0: They made a call
1: on the field. They discussed it, changed it, and it was the right call. So good on the officiating crew. But, yeah.
0: They went back and forth there for a second.
1: One thing Caden Wiegent cannot do is cough that football up.
0: No. I mean, that's the worst thing you want to see. Now, I don't expect him to take everything to the house, but I haven't seen a ton of, whoa, that's a special quality that's worth using a mid-round pick on yet.
1: Does look like he has some cojones.
0: Oh, yeah. I don't have a problem with his toughness or, ability to stick his face in there. You're going to have to do that.
1: So we'll see if he can get it together a little better in Buffalo this coming Thursday.
0: It's an important role. I mean, he's going to be the return guy.
1: Oh, and heavy investment in that.
0: It is.
1: He has to be good. An impact player. They want him to flip fields for them. I think he can do it, but he's not doing it right away. 833-412-9383 is our number. Mike Pursuta and Matt Williamson with you here at Acrisure. 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
1: Welcome back to Acrisure Stadium, and welcome back to the Steelers postgame show here on the Steelers Audio Network. Mike Pursuta and Matt Williamson with you for a little while longer here as we continue mulling over Jets 17, Steelers nothing. 833-412-9383 is our number. Matt, it is that time of year. The cut to 53 is coming. Mm-hmm. I have avoided the Christmas rush and come up yeah. with a 53-man roster. I actually did it before the game tonight. I don't think anything I saw tonight altered that. But
0: I mean, I don't want to go down this road too much because I said the exact opposite before the game started. But could I be convinced that the world would still turn without Will Howard? I could be convinced. But I think chances are there's going to be four quarterbacks on this roster.
1: I've got Aaron Rodgers, Mason Rudolph, Will Howard, and Drew Aller. And I am happy to have Mason Rudolph in reserve in the bullpen.
0: Yeah, I think he firmed up his stock today.
1: Running back, Rico Dowdle, Jalen Warren, Travis Homer, and Riley Nowakowski. We talked a little bit about Nowakowski tonight. You know, two of my favorite plays were short yardage runs on third down where they went from the eye.
0: Yeah,
1: and he
0: saw a lot of fullback tonight.
1: He led a couple of running backs. I think Jalen Warren was the first and Caleb Johnson the second. But a couple of first down plays made by traditional lineup and knock them back.
0: Yeah, I think we'll see plenty of that, seeing more and more of it in practice as Latrobe went along, that whole aspect. And you mentioned that he was one of the guys that played a lot of special teams tonight. I haven't seen the final snaps.
1: Also, I thought it was interesting. It looks like we're going to have alternating series with Dowdle and Warren as opposed to one guy plays first and second down, the other guy plays third down.
0: I think Warren will be third and long guy.
1: Yeah.
0: But other than that, I'm not sure there's going to be a lot of rhyme or reason.
1: Or they might, if they get a long possession going, they may switch them out.
0: Yeah.
1: But Mike McCarthy,
0: I don't think they'll have super defined roles.
1: McCarthy had said in camp he'd just as soon keep the same personnel out there if they're rolling so he can go quickly and
0: get stuff in and
1: not let the defense substitute and all that. Tight end three, Pat Freiermuth, Darnell Washington, Robert Tonyan. I think Tonyan's a lock.
0: I do too now.
1: I think Freiermuth's going to get a lot of balls thrown in his direction, and I think Washington's going to be a run game guy, red zone guy.
0: Yeah, and I think Washington might be more than that in terms of snap count. You know, I think he could be out there 55% of the snaps, something like that, maybe.
1: I don't know if he's going to get a high percentage of targets. But
0: I don't know about targets, but people don't like playing against him.
1: No, nor should they. Wide receiver, DK Metcalf, Michael Pittman, Roman Wilson, Jeremy Bernard, Ben Skoranek, Caden Wiesen, six.
0: Yeah.
1: And I can't see that changing.
0: It's a little frightening, though, just because two of them are really special teamers first.
1: Uh-huh.
0: So you really have four
1: yep.
0: route runners. And is Wilson deserved? You know, I mean, he still needs to prove that.
1: Yeah.
0: I mean, the other two are hurt.
1: I mean, you got two established right now and then two wannabes and then two kicking game guys.
0: You also probably agree that Metcalf and Pittman would have played if this is the AFC Championship game against Baltimore.
1: I do.
0: Right? Yeah.
1: Offensive line, your starters right now, Troy Fautanu, Mason McCormick, Zach Frazier, Spencer Anderson, and Dylan Cook by default, I guess, Broderick Jones, Brock Hoffman, Max Ohine, Jordan Jennings, Dunker in reserve. Thought Dunker would be a little more involved in terms of maybe threatening for a job, but he is not.
0: Tom and I mentioned it, you know, hours ago now. if this injury's actually substantial, could he end up being an IR guy?
1: It's interesting. Now, he was on the field after he got hurt.
0: Okay.
1: So it's not
0: I
1: like,
0: didn't know the extent of how.
1: Like getting to go to the hospital.
0: Yeah.
1: It seems
0: like a redshirt year for
1: guys
0: him.
1: Can wind up on IR.
0: It's not that hard to put him there.
1: You just.
0: And maybe McCollum would take his spot or something like that.
1: Sometimes just need a reason to put him IR. When we come back, we'll take a look at the defense and the special teams before we get out of here tonight. Mike Pursuta and Matt Williamson with you here at Acrisure Stadium, where the Jets beat the Steelers 17-0 in preseason game number 2. 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
1: Welcome back to Acrisure Stadium, and welcome back to the Steelers postgame show right here on the Steelers Audio Network. Mike Pursuta and Matt Williamson with you. Jets beat the Steelers 17-0 tonight, Matt. We went over the offense before the break. Let's take a quick look at the defense before we get out of here as we project a 53-man roster. Six linemen on my list. The first five are obvious: Hayward, Black, Harmon, Benton, and Joseph Day. I'm still going.
0: I think that's a really nice fivesome, by the way.
1: Yeah. I'm still going with Gabe Rubio, although Cesse Otomewo or Dean Lowry may yet be in the mix.
0: Yeah, and you made a good point earlier that I'd love to keep seven, but with the way the practice squad works, a couple of those names you mentioned will be in Steeler colors and accessible to you, and you probably only have five active on game day anyway.
1: Linebacker, I've got nine. Again, pretty obvious. T.J. Watt, Peyton Wilson, Patrick Queen, Alex Highsmith, Nick Herbig, Jack Sawyer, Cole Holcomb, Carson Bruner, and I got a Landon Roberts over Malik Harrison.
0: Oh, I think Roberts is a lock at this point.
1: Yeah.
0: You think Bruner's a lock?
1: I do.
0: Jamin Davis has no chance. Can't unseat Sawyer. Sawyer had a pretty decent game today, by the way.
1: Sawyer's a pretty good player.
0: Yeah. I mean, especially if he's your four.
1: Yeah.
0: I mean, rugged. You mentioned he played all the core special teams, too. I'd like to keep Davis around in some capacity just to see what he's capable of, but I see where you're coming from.
1: And DBs, I've got nine. The only question is the last one. You got Porter, Dean, Elliott, Brisker, Ramsey, Samuel, Eccles, Everett. And then is it Israel Mukwamu? Is it Robert Spears Jennings? Is it Rayshon Jenkins?
0: I'd be shocked if it's not Jenkins.
1: Yeah. I just
0: I don't love keeping three safeties, and I know Ramsey's very safety possible.
1: I think that's what allows you to do that.
0: Yeah, I think that's where you suffer with that fourth quarterback.
1: We'll see if I think Mukwamu needs to get himself back on the practice field for sure, but he does have a history with Mike McCarthy.
0: Yeah, and he's a guy, you brought him up like an hour ago. Not that I've brushed him off, but maybe I haven't given him enough credit as a potential roster dude.
1: I'm as fascinated by his frame as you are with Aller's arm.
0: Yeah, right. It's something. You know,
1: I'm
0: it's
1: not a, watching the guy play. I'm just seeing 6'4", 250.
0: They don't grow on trees, and hopefully he's a good special teamer, and he has made some plays.
1: Actually, I did see him make plays last week in the backfield and in the post safety. So, I think he's a pretty good player. And then
0: I'm kind of a Jenkins fan, though.
1: Your specialists are layups, Christian Kuntz, Cameron Johnson, and Chris Boswell. I think they're a deep team. I think they're a good team. But they have to, as Mike McCarthy emphasized tonight, execute the details.
0: And no doubt. Depth does not worry me at all. I think that they're well-stocked. I said this in the pregame show. I don't know who the true stars are. And there are some positions I'm not exactly sure how they'll completely come together. Offensive line's the one I was hoping to be a little further along. But all in all, I think it's a pretty quality roster.
1: Will Howard met with the media in a podium setting tonight. He talked about his interceptions. Both of them were unfortunate, just can't happen. Running a shallow cross kind of drifted a little bit. I assume he's talking about Wilson there.
0: Yeah, I watched some replays of both of them, and there is some drifting more than I originally thought.
1: The safety jumped it, just got to see in front of that. The other little things on the play, maybe if we get a better pick for the rail route, maybe we can throw that early. And if he throws it early, the safety presumably doesn't get to it. The second one just got undercut, just got to put it out in front of him. Yeah, just got to layer that throw. You can't throw it on a clothesline.
0: Right. I didn't think it was a particularly good throw.
1: Yeah.
0: Right. And he also could have snapped that off a little bit more there, too, as a route runner.
1: On the bright side, I thought both were the right read.
0: Yeah. Yeah. I don't have a they didn't come out super hot either. I mean, again, his arm is okay, and he has to anticipate a little bit better, and you can suffer when he doesn't, and doesn't. It's a little less room for error in that regard. But I did watch some replays just on my phone, the commercials, and they could have been as much on the receivers as Howard.
1: That is going to do it for us tonight. The Steelers postgame show on the Steelers Audio Network concludes for this particular session. Our local coverage begins at 3 p.m. on Thursday, August the 27th, before the Steelers visit the Buffalo Bills. Thanks to shirtless Tom Offerman back in studio. Thanks to Wes Euler here on site. Thanks to you for finding us. For Matt Williamson, I'm Mike Persuda. 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
1: There's at least one thing the preseason has in common with the NFL's regular season. It's a what have you done for me lately proposition. The Jets reminded the Steelers of as much the hard way. Will Howard's first start was memorable for a pair of interceptions, one of which was thrown in the red zone. Drew Aller, playing behind backups, absorbed multiple sacks. Return specialist Caden Wiegand fumbled and was fortunate to have the Jets replay reviewed out of a fumble recovery. and third down attempts to Roman Wilson failed to connect on three straight occasions. The promise of St. Vincent College, individually and collectively, was undetectable in a slog that, midway through the third quarter, featured more missed field goals, two, than touchdowns, one. The highlights for the home team might have been the two times fullback Riley Nowakowski led a running back into the hole on what became a chains-moving carry in traffic. That and watching Landon Roberts make tackles. Welcome back. The full complement varsity will suit up eventually, but probably not until Atlanta, the first game that will actually matter. In the meantime, there are mistakes aplenty to correct for those who would be Steelers. Once that process commences, Jets 17, Steelers nothing won't even be a memory. On to Buffalo. Good evening and welcome back to Acrisure Stadium and welcome to the Steelers postgame show brought to you by RE/MAX Select Realty. Get seen, get sold on the Steelers Audio Network. Mike Persuda with Matt Williamson. We're here to wrap up Jets 17, Steelers nothing, and to kick things off here from Acrisure. We welcome color analyst Max Starks to the show for Max's Takeaways, which are brought to you by S&T Bank. For every takeaway from the defense this season, S&T Bank will donate $300 to PA Wounded Warriors, who have helped over 18,000 veterans and counting. Max, I don't think you got a chance to hear Mike McCarthy, but he was asked a couple of times about the Will Howard interceptions. And the first time he said those two plays were not clean. And then the second time he said one mistake leads to two. It happened on both plays. And I think what we learned, or maybe had confirmed already, Mike McCarthy's not going to throw his players under the bus, even though, to me, identifying who made a mistake is not throwing somebody under the bus. It's identifying who made a mistake. But maybe the bigger point is that that wasn't all Will Howard on those picks.
3: And during the broadcast, I kind of reiterated the same thing on that first play. You know, Roman Wilson kind of drifted on that play and didn't really play it, and Andre Sisco just sat in the hole.
1: Is that a comeback or a stop, do you think?
3: It should have been a comeback. It should have been a comeback, and once he saw the ball kind of going a little bit outside of it, it should have been more of a drive for Roman Wilson to go attack the football versus allowing it to come to him.
4: Yeah.
3: And by the end of it, you saw him just kind of sit behind and just chill. So that was one where I looked at it, but I thought the second one, clearly underthrown by him. You know, you're trying to throw that back shoulder fade. You can't throw it in there like an out route. You got to put some loft on it, allow your receiver to go after it.
1: Later it a little bit.
3: Yeah, and so that just wasn't in it. You know, however that was called, that's not for me to decide. But, you know, when I looked at both of those plays, I was like, yeah, there's enough to blame, a little bit of everything. But I felt like the first one, not so much Will, more so Roman.
4: Yeah, I totally get that. And Max, I can't help myself but ask you about O-line stuff when we're on the air together. And I'm not defending this group, but your first-round pick, your third-round pick, the guys you wanted to play the most were unavailable.
3: Yeah.
4: A lot of movement throughout the line. And there isn't the Isaac Seumalo veteran stabilizing force in this group. They're young. They're talented. Needless to say, this is a work in progress. But how much do all those factors influence what we saw tonight?
3: I think it plays a big role in the influence, because you saw that right side group, they were alternating series.
4: I know.
3: Yeah. So yeah. It's like, it's really tough. And then you saw Brock Hoffman, I thought was an encouraging sign. He played all interior three tonight.
4: Mm-hmm.
3: So he went across the interior. Ryan McCollum once again did center and right guard duty. You saw Broderick play primarily right, but went back over to the left. Didn't look as solid as you would like. Dylan Cook did the same thing as well. And then poor Jack Driscoll just did not have a clue when he got out there for large swaths. And Doug Nestor played into that role as well. So we had a lot of rotation there with the offensive line. And some good. I thought they took a step forward in the run game, but took a step backwards in the pass protection game.
4: Agreed.
1: We spent some time on the pregame show kicking around 53 and how many at this position, how many at that position. Anything you see change the way you're thinking tonight, or is this just part of the preseason process? And, you know, sometimes you get the bear, and sometimes the bear gets you.
3: Yeah, and I think the bear got the Steelers tonight. But I will say this. Robert Spears Jennings, I thought, had another solid outing tonight.
4: No doubt.
3: So I think he put us up. Rayshon Jenkins as well.
4: He's
3: so
4: a keeper, yeah.
3: Yeah, so when you see those safeties, I think you kind of say, okay, there's some couple of options here that you can work with. Gabe Rubio, the guy we have been talking about, I think he's one of those guys where if he is, you know, on that block, I think he's a guy you might think about passing in practice squad. But that number six. You got to figure out who that six is going to be. Dean Lowry, you know, also Anthony Goodlow and Kevin Jobity and Gay Ruby are all fighting for that sixth role. Because and Ezzy Otomewo also had a nice night tonight. He had a couple of plays as well. Gazoon tight, and he was in there stopping some stuff. So I think you still have six on the D line. It's just I think who in that six is a little bit different.
1: Max, appreciate it. As always, we'll do it again on the pregame show Thursday night in Buffalo.
3: Can't wait to do it, guys.
1: That was Max Starks with Max's Takeaways. A lot more to come tonight, so you're going to want to keep it here with Matt Williamson. I'm Mike Pursuta, and this is the Steelers postgame show brought to you by RE/MAX Select Realty. Get seen, get sold. The show continues right here on the Steelers Audio Network.
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1: 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Mike Pursuta and Matt Williamson with you in the wake of Jets 17, Steelers nothing. Let's go right to the telephones now and welcome Hutt from Ohio to the program. Hutt, you're hitting leadoff.
9: Hey, how you doing? How you guys doing?
0: Good, man.
9: Am I here?
1: You're here.
0: You're here. Bring it on.
9: Hello. Okay. Hey, Matt. Hey, welcome. Yeah. I actually have just a random question, Mike. I love you. I call you every year. Do you think it was the O-line or was it Howard first?
1: You know, Mike McCarthy, I don't know if you heard the opening of the show, but he talked about those two interception plays. One mistake leads to two. It happened on both plays. So, I mean, clearly Howard is culpable for throwing picks, but kind of the general consensus here is Roman Wilson didn't run the correct route on the first one, and something apparently happened on the second one. Maybe the first option wasn't where it was supposed to be, or maybe the protection wasn't what it was supposed to be. Howard, you know, not 100% blameless for both, but he threw the ball.
0: Yeah, and where I would blame Howard is on the first pick. Yeah, Wilson looked like he did drift, and I'm excited to rewatch all this stuff. And should have come back to the ball with more vigor. But I also thought he stared him down. Cisco's been around the block. That's who made the interception. And he's, you know, he's been in the league long enough that he's going to jump those things. And both throws, to me, showed a concerning amount of arm strength. You know, I mean, like, the ball's kind of hung in the air a little bit more than they should at this level.
1: I thought the second one was really late.
0: I thought it was late and not, I mean, you can be late with a cannon.
1: Yeah.
0: You can't be late without a cannon, you know. So I thought that all showed up in a bad way, too. I don't know what McCarthy, and I'm excited to dig into it on the second one, who else might have been at fault. I'm sure not all 10 did everything perfect. I mean, that's always the case, but, you know.
1: Anything else on your mind?
9: Was it not our starting O-line?
4: I thought it was a pretty poor pass protection day, start to finish from the O-line.
1: The two pick plays, I'd have to watch them again, but I didn't see him as under siege.
4: No, I didn't either. I didn't think they were poorly protected.
1: I don't think they were. The O-line was a factor there, but yeah, they were under duress, especially Aller once they started subbing out.
4: Yes, yeah, I thought it was a rough night in protection overall.
9: You guys, raise your mic. Sorry, I missed you last week, brother.
1: No problem. Welcome, I will be here all season. Appreciate the phone call. Let's move on to Dave in Florida. You're up with Mike and Matt. How are you, Dave?
10: Good, guys. How are you tonight?
1: Doing well. What's on your mind?
10: You know, I hate losing to the Jets no matter what. Preseason, regular season, I hate losing to the Jets. It's just disappointing. I stayed home tonight to watch this game. And it's just an ugly game, boring game. I thought Allah made a couple good throws. He's got a live arm. There's something there with that kid. How his performance was a little off. I would have liked to see them build off of last week to get the confidence going, the confidence up, you know. But it was a disappointing game. But I wanted to ask you guys, as of right now, how many running backs do you think we're going to take into the season? And as of right now, who do you think they are?
1: I have four, counting the fullback, Riley Nowakowski. Yeah. He plays a little tight end as well, but his main position is fullback.
4: So he did some good things today.
1: I put him in the running back group. And, of course, they're keeping Rico Dowdle and Jaylen Warren. And the other guy, to me, Dave, is Travis Homer because he plays on all the special teams. Mm-hmm. I think he is a special teams first guy. But I think Caleb Johnson and Lou Nichols are going to be odd men out. And Eli Heidenreich.
4: Yeah, I tend to agree. Although I will say the running backs collectively did not have a bad day. I mean, part of it's throwing Dowdle and Warren into the mix. They're good football players that are going to get a lot of touches, obviously, throughout the course of the year. And one note to people, I'm sure some people will recognize this, but Travis Homer is the personal protector on punt team, which basically means he's probably the most important special teamer that doesn't kick a football. So that was Killebrew. I mean, like, those are your, like, special team captain guys. It's almost a dead giveaway that he's going to be on the team.
10: Right. Well, guys, thank you. Have a good night, and I'll talk to you next week.
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15: Aller gets a snap, back to pass, four-man rush coming. Aller pump fakes, now moving out to his left, looking, going to loft downfield. There's a man down there. It is McCree. He hauls it in, and yes, he kept himself in bounds before Moore could knock him out inside the 20 down to the 19-yard line.
1: 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Welcome back to Acrisure Stadium, and welcome back to the Steelers postgame show brought to you by RE/MAX Select Realty. Get seen, get sold right here on the Steelers Audio Network, 833-412-9383. Matt, that play of the game, 38 yards, the longest play through the air for either team. And a nice toe tap at the end by Lake McCree, for what it's worth.
4: Yeah, and I know the results aren't wonderful. The Steelers scored 0 points. I mean, we all know that. But I thought Aller was pretty encouraging, to be honest with you. I didn't see a lot of open receivers. I didn't see very good protection. He did spray the ball at times, but I thought his arm talent showed up once again. Frankly, compared to Howard, I think it's night and day in terms of how well they throw the football, and he did some improv things, and I thought this was a, if you're looking for positives, there are not a ton of them. I mean, I'm not going to candy coat what we watched here. It was not an easy watch, but I thought Aller handled himself quite well, and I'm hoping he gets a start next week.
1: Yeah, I thought it was kind of leaning that way when they announced Howard for this one, so we'll stay tuned. 833-412-9383 is our number. Back to the phones we go. Juan in South Carolina. You're up with Mike and Matt.
16: Hey, good evening, guys. How y'all doing?
1: Doing well. How you doing, Juan?
16: Hey, Matt, just want to let you know, I always listen to the drive. Love this show. Just miss our guy, Dale.
4: Oh, no doubt, man. I'm glad you listen, though. We have a good time.
16: Yeah. So, to the tonight game, to answer all the Steeler Nation questions, now I only see why that we have Mason Rudolph as a backup, because these two young kids, you don't want to put them in a game late October, November, December against AFC North football, and we know how that can go.
1: That is a great point.
4: It's pretty easy to discredit or not recognize what Rudolph brings to the table, but that reliability factor when you get in the middle of a game or middle of the season can't be understated. You're right.
16: Yeah, so I hope I answer all the questions, because last week everyone was saying, oh, we should start one of these guys. It looked like we found our quarterback. So hopefully that answered the question. And like you guys mentioned earlier, the line, I don't know what Broderick Jones was doing tonight. We could see why a fifth-year option wasn't picked up.
1: Yeah, they're still struggling. I think that's going to be a strength of the team, Juan, but it is a process. It takes a while. And, you know, maybe it's just as simple as getting the real receivers out there and possessing the ball a little more and getting some more reps together and getting in a better rhythm. But I'm not going to panic about the offensive line, that's for sure.
4: No, there's a lot of talent there, but some continuity I do think would go a long way. Thought it was a pretty long night, though, for Broderick and Cook, to be honest with you.
1: Anything
16: right,
1: else,
16: Juan? I'll let you guys go. I know some people want to get in. Nice talking to you guys, and we're almost to the regular season.
1: Appreciate the phone call. Let's continue now with Dominic in Ohio. You're up with Mike and Matt. How are you, Dominic?
17: Hey, I'm doing great. Can you guys hear me?
1: We can hear you well. What's on your mind?
17: Yeah. Hey, so my question is, I think I just heard you guys mention this. You think perhaps Drew Aller will get an opportunity to play with some of the starters next week. I kind of feel like he's not had sort of a fair opportunity to demonstrate what he might be able to do. He had some drop passes today, some problems with blocking, and just wondered if you think he might look a little better with some of the other players.
1: I think he'll get a chance to start. I don't know how many of the other starters he's going to play with beyond the linemen. I don't know that we're going to see.
4: I would think like Warren and Dowd or Don.
1: I don't think we're going to see Michael Pittman or DK Metcalf.
4: Do you even think like Frazier's out there?
1: Yeah, it's, you know.
4: Yeah. But I'm with
1: you. I think the line needs some reps, actually. But
4: some continuity would be nice in the front five.
1: He certainly did not have much in the way of protection tonight.
4: But I do think if it were up to me, which it isn't, of course, I would start Aller with the best guys you can put around him and give him the half and see how he produces. Because I think he's been the most impressive of the two young guys and has earned it.
17: Right. I'd just like to see him throw to some guys that might be able to get open a little bit better. He's throwing to some
4: That was certainly a problem
17: tonight.
4: All night
1: Yeah, that was an issue for Will Howard tonight as well, according to Mike McCarthy.
4: Yeah, I didn't see a lot of open receivers, and Wilson and even Bernard did not jump on being the 1-1A. I didn't think tonight.
17: Right, right. Okay, that's pretty much all I had. Other than it seems like we are getting closer and closer to knowing who maybe our top 55, 56 guys are. I don't know. Do you think perhaps we're giving too much time to some of these guys that, have no chance of being on this roster? Towards the end of the game, it kind of, seemed like a waste of time.
4: Not so much. I mean, it's a balancing act. In some ways, you kind of owe it to the players to at least let them put something on tape. And you also, if you deep down know they're not going to be on the team, maybe you just want to get out of the fourth quarter injury-free. And, Mike, I'm not sure we brought that up, but I'm not aware of any injury concerns out of this game.
1: Didn't see anything. The only thing I would add, Dominic, Mike McCarthy keeps talking about the final 68, not the final 53. He's a big believer in the practice squad and how they're going to need to dip into that as the season progresses. So that could be a factor in how they're deploying people and when. Appreciate the call, Dominic. 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
1: 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Mike Pursuta and Matt Williamson wrapping up. Jets 17, Steelers nothing. 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Injured? Don't wait. Call Edgar Snyder & Associates. They'll fight for the compensation you deserve. 1-800-94-EDGAR. Matt, we were talking just before the break. It didn't look like there were any major injury concerns off of tonight's game, but maybe based on what we saw at the right tackle position, get well soon, Max Aheinatschor.
4: Man, I can't stress that enough because I've been so impressed with him, seeing him in person. I adored him as a prospect, and Shirtless and I were talking about it on the pregame show. It's like, it's hard to hold out this hope, but I'm still going to, especially with the way Cook and Jones have played. If he can get healthy enough to maybe give us one preseason game, do you just say sink or swim because you're more talented than everybody else and see, learn on the fly, kiddo?
1: It's not like the position's been locked up in his absence.
4: That's the thing. You would think you'd get more out of Cook based off what you saw last year, and I think his athletic limitations keep showing up, and Jones's inconsistencies keep showing up, and I don't think you're doing either one a ton of favors flopping them left, right, left, right, left, right, but Max could go a long way for this O-line if he is what I think he could be.
1: Let's go back to the phones and welcome Greg from Youngstown to the show. Greg, you're up with Mike and Matt. How are you tonight?
26: Good. How's it going? First off, about the quarterbacks,
3: These guys are rookies, okay? I mean, everybody goes crazy. I thought Howard did some good things. So I thought Allen did some good things. They just don't have enough reps. You know what I mean? It takes time. Number two, I would have brought Bernard and Wilson played in the third quarter with Aller. I mean, these guys need reps, too. I would have brought them in for at least one series in the third with Allard. Why are they keeping them? You got to play these guys, too. If you're afraid of injury all the time, I mean, it's just ridiculous. Let them get some reps with Allard.
4: I think that's a pretty good point. I hadn't thought of that angle. But if you don't have Pittman and Metcalf and you don't have Wilson and Bernard for your third-round pick, the rest of this wide receiver corps, Skoronek's obviously a special teamer, but he's been around the block a little. Who's getting open for him to really evaluate him? I think it's a good point. I maybe would have played them a couple series as well, because neither one lit the world on fire in the first half.
3: Yeah, you know, I agree, because these receivers are running out. I mean, you could have played receiver today. It was

0: against Atlanta.
1: Nope, pretty sure of that. I think a backup.
0: I think this is going to be an ongoing process, and they're both in for what the Steelers hope will be red shirt years. Appreciate the call, Greg. Let's get one more in before the break. Dan in Virginia, you're up with Mike and Matt.
2: Yes, hello, Mike and Matt. I tell you what, it's great to have football back.
0: Yeah, it is, no doubt.
2: Especially Steelers football. I was there last week, and you guys just do a great job. I love Pittsburgh. And this is great. I think one of the things that, it's no excuse, but it's just reality. You know, it wasn't a good practice week for the Steelers. They broke camp early, and the whole routine was all changed up. Everybody went back to the south side and getting back home and stuff like that. I think that had some things to do with the detail-oriented way that McCarthy is. So I think that's something that kind of played in. I think you probably see something better with Buffalo with a little bit more in the routine. What y'all think that's about that?
0: That's possible. You know, I was a little surprised they decided not to use the indoor facility out at St. Vincent College on Monday, and they just kind of shut it down early. But then I also thought, well, it's the end of a long camp, and
1: here's a reward.
0: Everybody's kind of tired and worn out, and camp legs and all that. So maybe just get off your feet for a little bit and recharge. I do agree with you, Dan. I think you'll see better against Buffalo.
1: Yeah, people don't think about that. I mean, it's a hard thing to comment on, but it is an adjustment moving back here, getting back to your families, all those type of things in a short amount of time. Doesn't excuse some things we saw on the field today, but it probably is somewhat of a factor.
2: Well, y'all keep up the great work. Good to see you again.
0: Appreciate the call, Dan.
1: Thanks, man.
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0: 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Tonight's Iron Man of the Game is brought to you by Iron Workers Local Number 3. We don't go to the office, we build it. Matt, I'm going to go with a Landon Roberts who tied,
1: ooh, good one,
0: tied for the team lead with 5 tackles. 4 of those were solo. Our colleague Missy Matthews reported from the locker room tonight that Roberts said he had not played this much in a preseason game since his rookie year, but he loved it. He just got here. Looks like he picked up right where he left off. He runs around and hits people, and I think he's an old-school kind of guy that could have played for the Steelers in any era and distinguished himself.
1: Yeah, and I love his style of play, and I have a big note in my Word document. You know, boy, Robert showed up big tonight. You know, I mean, there were some positives, and you see him out there, especially against backups, reading things, attacking downhill, getting there with authority. He made an obvious impact in his first practice back with the Steelers as well. So, little attitude goes a long way. I love it.
0: Let's go back to the

0: Jones now. Hunter in Pittsburgh. You're up next with Mike and Matt. How are you, Hunter?
1: Hey, I'm good. How are you guys?
0: Doing well. What's on your mind?
1: Hey, so you guys mentioned your running back group. Eli Heidenreich wasn't on it. I'm curious if you guys think he'll make the practice squad and if he'll be like kind of like a Max Herrlemann for the Steelers or if we'll end up losing him to another team.
0: I do think he'll make the practice squad. I don't think they'll lose him to another team. And I think that's a guy with a little seasoning and maybe a little adjusting from Navy to the National Football League. I think he can be a complimentary play in space, get him the ball in space, and let him do some things. I know they consider him a running back, but he did most of his damage at Navy catching the football.
2: Yeah.
0: And I think that's where his future lies.
2: Yeah, I kind of thought even since he got drafted that he would go to the wide receiver room, not the running back room. Now, I also haven't watched him, you know, in a real advanced route tree down the field, snapping routes off. But he does kind of have that old school slot vibe to him. I think his future is, of course, being a special teamer, do it all, a little bit of Connor Hayward feel to him as well, different size, different, you know, style. But I think he's destined for the practice squad, to answer your original question. Which is
1: That's
2: fine.
1: It'll be
2: a fine first year for him.
1: Oh, yeah, for sure. And it was good to see him like in the pass blocking game. It seems like I was at the game. It seemed like he held on to him pretty good from what I was watching of him.
2: I'm excited to rewatch it then. I didn't notice, but you're probably right.
0: They used him on kickoff and kickoff return tonight.
2: The
0: special teams.
2: And he's gonna. I mean, that's gonna be his long term value, I would think.
1: Yeah, he's gonna have to play both sides of the special teams and offense in order to make any roster, I'd assume.
2: But to Mike's point, I mean, he just did very little traditional lineup, you know, behind the quarterback, downhill, between the tackles, running at Navy. So it's going to be an adjustment.
1: For sure. And we only saw him, I think, line up at like the very end, maybe in that 2-minute drill at the fourth quarter at wide receiver.
2: Interesting.
0: Anything else, Hunter?
1: No, that was it. I appreciate your time, guys.
0: Appreciate the call. Let's move on to Mike in the great state of New Jersey. You're up with Mike and Matt.
3: Hey, guys. Thanks thanks for taking my call. You guys do a great job. Tell you, for a preseason game, all the hype looking forward to the quarterback play, we couldn't have been more disappointed, to say the least. Now, I guess all the talk radio will be now is how we're glad to have Mason Rudolph as our backup. But, you know, Mike,
0: you know, we did hype it up pretty good. I don't know how much local coverage you have access to, but we were banging that Will Howard versus Drew Aller drum pretty hard. And
2: it does show the value of Rudolph not being here, too.
3: Yeah. Mike, you stole a little of my thunder because I was going to say, like, what good parts can you take from this game? And I was going to bring up a Landon Roberts, and he definitely, you know, solidified a spot on our team. And what do you think about Broderick Jones? You think he's going to be you think he's going to make the roster? You know, I wasn't too impressed with his play tonight either.
0: Yeah, I wasn't either. I think he's going to make it. He did miss a lot of time, and he needs to get his football feet back under him. He also talked a couple weeks ago about wanting to put on some more weight and gain some strength. I don't see anybody breathing down his neck to keep him off the roster.
2: You'd like to keep four tackles.
0: And they do need a swing tackle. Now, I guess, you know, if Cook's starting and Max Ihonichor is still convalescing or catching up, then at least at the start of the season, you know, Broderick's got experience starting at both places. I kind of like Broderick personally. I think he's got a lot of tools, but he's got to be better.
2: Got to be better, yeah.
3: Yeah,
2: no doubt. But I think he's got the squad made.
3: All right, man. Looking forward to the season and looking forward to listening to you guys over here in the great state of New Jersey.
0: appreciate that, and thanks for the kind words and appreciate the phone call. Yeah, he played a lot tonight, Broderick Jones.
2: He led the team in offensive snaps in week one. Yeah. I wouldn't be shocked if he did again tonight after we dig into it.
0: They're just trying to catch him up as quickly as they can?
2: I think part of it's like you said. He needs to get stronger and get back into game shape, and there's one way to do it is be out there and make mistakes and learn on the fly. And who's to say? Back to the point, people don't release tackles. There's not going to be – you'd love to keep four. Someone's not magically going to appear at the offensive tackle position to bump him off the roster.
0: Yeah, and again, it's not – as if you're going to keep him over somebody that's already here.
2: Right. Yeah.
0: That guy's not on the team.
2: And they're working with him.
0: The Steelers postgame show brought to you by RE/MAX Select Realty. 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
0: Welcome back to Acrisure Stadium, and welcome back to the Steelers postgame show brought to you by RE/MAX Select Realty, Get Seen, Get Sold, and Caliente Pizza and Draft House, the pizza of champions, right here on the Steelers Audio Network. 833-412-9383 is our number. Mike Persuda and Matt Williamson with you discussing Jets 17, Steelers nothing. Matt, it's almost as if the clouds parted, even though this was a night game, and a light shone down, and it was shining on Mason Rudolph, because the longer this thing went, everybody went from last week, who needs Rudolph?
2: Yeah, yeah.
0: To he's now, it's, thank God they still have Rudolph. He's our big winner tonight.
2: Yeah, sometimes you win by not even showing up, you know, by being missed, and I was impressed with Aller, but that doesn't mean you want to throw him out there as your number two in real live action against teams that are game planning for you and bringing a lot more and get number one defenses. And I think it's pretty safe to say that Howard had a pretty rough evening, even if we want to not blame him for one of his interceptions. I mean, he wasn't horrendous, but it definitely was a step backwards. But linear, I mean, growth for these guys are never linear.
0: Yeah.
2: It's just the way it works, especially at that position at that age.
0: So I'll be curious to watch it again at some point. Well,
2: yeah.
0: Curious, not eager.
2: But not eager.
0: I will watch
2: yeah.
0: it again. I thought Howard was maybe a little better than you're giving him credit for, and I thought Aller a little worse
2: maybe
0: than you're giving him credit for. It's one play in particular that stood out to me with Aller. It was in the second half. I forget exactly what series, but it was a simple out, and he just missed it.
2: He sprayed three or four that were brutal.
0: It was a clean pocket. Yeah. It was only like a 4 or 5 yard throw. And he does that. He did it in college.
2: He does it all the time.
0: He does it in practice. He has got to become more consistent. I don't care how strong his arm is.
2: The one I think I know you're talking about. It was on this sidelines towards us, and it was like 4 yards over the guy's head.
0: And
2: I'm not even close.
0: I'm sitting there thinking, okay, it has nothing to do with the final score, but you can't miss this throw.
2: No, or at least make it. Give him a chance.
0: Yeah.
2: I mean, he just fired it right into the seats almost.
0: And Howard, I thought, you know, other than the two picks, other than the ending of the play, how'd you like it? You know, Mike McCarthy maybe protecting Howard a little, maybe pointing out that it wasn't all his fault. Mm-hmm. I thought he moved around pretty well.
2: I thought that did well, yeah. Bought some time.
0: I want to see more of both.
2: I just think Aller has a lot more arm talent.
0: You're fascinated with his arm.
2: Of all the attributes between the two of them, I think there's a prerequisite in terms of big picture, and I think one definitely meets it, and I have questions if the other one does. Again, I'm not defending Aller. Maybe I am. There were 4 or 5 drops in the second half, too. I didn't see a lot of open receivers for either one of them. Protection wasn't great for either one of them. Not ideal situations for any quarterback, let alone guys that have hardly played.
0: Yeah, Aller ended up 11 of 23 for 110 yards, about 40 maybe a few more yards on that last drive of the game.
2: I thought the last drive was pretty nice.
0: But, yeah, I mean,
2: nobody cares, I know.
0: The Jets didn't care at that point.
2: Probably not.
0: Howard was 10 of 15 for 74 yards, but he had the two picks. Both guys were pressured. Mm-hmm. I think Aller was a little less aggressive than he was last game. Maybe he saw Will Howard
2: probably
0: throw a couple picks and thought, that's not going to be me.
2: Yeah, I don't want to be that guy.
0: You know, we were talking, I forget, we do so much work together, but the sack stat is a quarterback stat.
2: Yes and no. You got to at least get in the way.
0: But know? I mean, was he holding the ball a little too long? Was he
2: two or three times without question?
0: Could he have avoided a couple of those? Who knows? You know, neither guy jumped out and said, look, I'm the guy. But
2: right.
0: I never thought that was going to happen in this process, going back to the spring. When they drafted Aller, I thought, this is redundant. They have two prospects. They're not going to be able to practice them both. But I've since learned the intricacies of Mike McCarthy's quarterback school and the mm-hmm. endless footwork drills and all the fundamental work and the video and the walkthroughs and all the stuff that he values, really, correct me if I'm wrong, as much as 11-on-11 reps.
2: Seems that way.
0: So
2: yeah.
0: if they don't get to practice much 11-on-11, they're still going to work and develop. So you got a year. Let them learn from Rodgers. Let it play out to its entirety. You don't have to pick one today, tomorrow, or next week.
2: Yeah, and I think that's well said. And one of our callers even mentioned it, you know, 20 minutes or so ago. Like, what are we expecting from these guys? They're very young. These is not ideal situations. You know, there's a lot of guys in and out of the lineup and linemen being changed in front of your face. And again, their progress is not going to be linear. We got so high after one game. Everyone's going to get so low after. Cut them both. You know, I mean, like, this is not going to happen overnight, folks.
0: It is interesting. We all talk about understanding the context of preseason football, and then we forget it while we're watching it.
2: Yeah, right. Exactly. Because we love it so much. We get so excited about it, right.
0: 833-412-9383 is our number. 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
0: 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Mike Pursuta and Matt Williamson are here in a very quiet and very empty Acrisure Stadium after Jets 17, Steelers nothing. Steelers falling to 1-1 on the preseason. They'll wrap things up on Thursday at Buffalo. Tonight's keys to the game are brought to you by South Hills Kia. South Hills Kia has the ride and a price you'll love. Matt, I guess the key to the game tonight was the first team defense, such that it was. No T.J. Watt, no Cam Hayward, a few other guys. But the first team defense couldn't stop the Jets' first team offense on the first possession, and that was pretty much the old ball game.
2: Yeah, and I hate to say it, but then the Jets pulled their top guys out. The Steelers didn't. And, I mean, so just looking at who played tonight, the Steelers played more of their, quote, big dogs than the Jets did. They also have a lot more big dogs than the Jets do. But, you know, that's not the most flattering aspect of it all.
0: I thought we saw some defenders for the Jets last a little longer.
2: A little bit, yeah. I mean, the first team offense didn't spend
0: gone
2: much time.
0: Yeah.
2: But obviously, there was no Cam Hayward and Watt and those guys as well. Not the easiest game to sit here and break down for 2 hours. I mean, I'm not gonna lie. It was not super exciting. There were not a lot of big plays. There were not a lot of standout performers really on either side. Pittsburgh Steelers didn't score a point. You know, and that the passing game wasn't tremendous. But there were a couple position groups I thought played pretty well. The running backs with the ball in their hands. I thought they made yardage. I thought the off-the-ball linebackers had a nice day, led by Roberts. And Queen and Wilson were flying around a little bit as well.
0: Yeah, Carson Brunner.
2: Brunner made some plays. I thought safety, too. Yeah, I mean, Jenkins and Spears Jennings. And so kind of up the middle, they did all right. Wide receivers were a rough day. O-line was a rough day.
0: Let's talk about safety for a minute.
2: Okay.
0: One of the guys who didn't play, Israel Mukwamu.
2: Yeah.
0: I believe he was injured.
2: I think so.
0: I know in the practices leading up to the, you know.
2: I think he missed some time.
0: Before the game,
2: yeah.
0: He missed some time. You mentioned you like Rayshon Jenkins.
2: Yeah.
0: He is a been-there-done-that guy, much as Israel Mukwamu is. I kind of favor Mukwamu just because I'm a little fascinated with 6'4", 215.
2: Yeah,
0: and
2: yeah.
0: The ability to move around. But
2: people might not even know who you're talking about. I mean, he's been around a little bit.
0: Yeah.
2: Yeah.
0: Familiar with McCarthy and vice versa because he played a lot of ball for him in Dallas. I guess where I'm going with this is Robert Spears Jennings, because no Jalen Ramsey and Jaquan Brisker's missed some time, 28. Spears Jennings, seventh-round pick out of Oklahoma. He's gotten a lot of run, and he's given a pretty good accounting of himself, but I don't see him beating out either one of those two vets.
2: No, I don't either, but I'm almost certain it's him, and I hope I'm not misspeaking, but I think it was the Steelers' first punt. Someone went flying down like a bat out of you-know-what and drew a illegal block in the back, and I think it was Spears Jennings. You really saw his speed opening it up, getting down the field. And there's been several instances in camp and games where you just see a fast athlete closing on the football and explosive traits.
0: He opened on as one of the top two gunners with
2: I think it was him. Yeah, yeah, that he drew the penalty on the punt.
0: And he also did some vice work.
2: Yeah. So, I mean, I think who knows if his position's safe or not. A fourth quarterback would certainly hurt his cause. But
0: well, that and
2: I think there's something to work with there, though.
0: Another guy who didn't play tonight, Dalen Everett, third-round pick out of Georgia. He's not going anywhere.
2: No.
0: And I don't see him playing a lot of corner, but he got extensive gunner and vice work last week. Now, he was nursing something.
2: Yeah. Been great to see him and Dunker and Max out there amongst the rookies. But yeah, not the way it went.
0: Yeah, particularly Max Honitor.
2: Of course.
0: You know, that right tackle thing, that's maybe the one unresolved starting position on this team.
2: And I think they know who they want to grab it, but you can't give it to them without them doing anything.
0: The rest of this, we're just talking about backups and how many at this position, how many at that position. And, you know, the four quarterback thing is going to have an effect somewhere down the line. I did chart the special teams a little bit in the first half. Guys who played on all four special teams, the four big ones, punt, return, kickoff, return. Ben Skoranek.
2: Of course.
0: Travis Homer.
2: Okay. Those two are going to be your core guys, I think.
0: Jack Sawyer.
2: Okay.
0: Riley Nowakowski.
2: Nice.
0: Carson Brunner.
2: Yeah.
0: And Cole Holcomb.
2: I guess no surprises there. You expect all those guys to be with the squad this year?
0: Holcomb's a veteran of some years, but if you're not going to be a starting linebacker, you got to help on teams.
2: Yeah.
0: Unless you're Landon Roberts. I don't expect to see him out there much.
2: No, I don't either. I think those are going to be your core dudes. Maybe a youngster in there or two when the season comes around that you'll count
0: maybe
2: on.
0: Maybe Everett.
2: Maybe Spears Jennings, somebody like that. I always have a hard time commenting on special teamers because I'm not going to break down special teams tape. I'm just not going to do it. But Jenkins is known as a good special teamer. Yes. I don't know.
0: So is McQuam, who's played it a lot.
2: Yeah, yeah, yeah. So I would think that whoever that guy is going to be counted on heavily in that regard, too.
0: Yeah, I do think experience is going to matter, and I think familiarity with McCarthy and his staff is going to matter.
2: Makes sense. Yeah.
0: When they break this thing down to 53. Mm-hmm.
2: It would be nice to see McQuam, though. Hopefully he's around for Thursday.
0: Yeah, and other than he had a couple penalties in the Green Bay game, but I thought other than that, he gave a good accounting of himself. Mm-hmm. Jenkins has practiced well. And
2: Yeah, I think he's a nice pickup.
0: Yeah, and he's played a lot of ball.
2: Yeah, I think he's experienced and can trust him.
0: I think there is depth, all evidence to the contrary tonight aside.
2: Depth doesn't worry me with this team, to be honest. I think the bottom of the roster, the bottom 10, 15 guys, is as good as it's been. D-line comes to mind as well with some good guys there. Max Starks mentioned he thought Rubio took a step backwards as well.
0: Yeah, I was watching him. We'll get to him after the break. But okay. I wasn't as down on him as Max was. We'll get to that in a minute. 833-412-9383 is our number. 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
0: Welcome back to Acrisure Stadium, and welcome back to the Steelers postgame show brought to you by RE/MAX Select Realty, Get Seen, Get Sold, and by Caliente Pizza and Draft House, the pizza of champions, right here on the Steelers Audio Network. 833-412-9383 is our number. Mike Pursuta and Matt Williamson here. Summing up, Jets 17, Steelers nothing. Actually, that sums up most of what you need to know. But
2: yeah, in a nutshell. Yeah.
0: Reading the final score doesn't fill a 2.5-hour postgame show. So on we continue. Max Stark said he was a little bit more down on Gabe Rubio than he had been last week. I certainly defer to Max's opinion on internal line play. But here's what I saw, because I was watching him in the second half. Mostly because not a whole lot else was happening.
2: So yeah, he was a good guy to focus on.
0: Put the binoculars on the trenches and see what's going on. And he started out at left end, and then he moved to the nose.
2: Mm-hmm.
0: And he doesn't get moved backward very much. He didn't get a lot of penetration tonight, but
2: that's his game.
0: He stays there.
2: Yeah.
0: And I also noticed repeatedly when he rushed the passer, he would then turn and hustle down on those little short outs.
2: I did the motor recognize that, yeah.
0: The motor was going, and he was getting in the vicinity of the tackle. He only had one assisted tackle, but I like him. You know, didn't know who he was before he had his name called on draft day, but I've learned a little bit since, and I think he's number six on the D-line.
2: I do, too. And
0: I say that with respect to Dean Lowry, who I think is a solid veteran NFL player.
2: And, but one guy's younger and cheaper and
0: you
2: know, has more in front of him.
0: And, you know, I think the same can be applied, maybe not the cheaper part, but when you look at who else the Steelers might consider there, Asezi Otomeo.
2: Yeah.
0: Played a little bit last year, made some plays, but
2: he has some ability, too. They seem to be you know, kind of interested in him.
0: If Rubio can be a nose and an end, that's...
2: I think that's the beauty of him.
0: Yeah.
2: You know, and he does play with heavy hands. He's hard to move. I don't think he's ever going to be dynamic. But those guys last in the league. Tough, gritty, effort like crazy. I don't need a ton of snaps out of you. You're never probably going to be a starter in an ideal world. And you mentioned it, too. And I always think of Coach Mitchell, who was a Steelers D-line coach for a long time. They're big guys... hustle to the ball really since I've been involved with the Steelers. And I think that just carries over generationally that Hayward passes it on to Tour. You know what I mean? Like on and on and on. Because even Y.A. Black late in the game did one of those same things too, where didn't get up far in the pass rush, but the ball came out behind him, turns and runs 8-9 yards downfield and blasts a dude. You know, I mean, 340 pounds or whatever he is. So they all do hustle. There is some toughness there. I kind of like that group, you know, Benton and Harmon, and you know, I think there's a lot there to work with.
0: You know, they used to drill that relentlessly after practices. They would get the defensive linemen, and somebody would stand back as a quarterback, mm-hmm. and everybody would rush him, and then he would throw the ball, and they'd all have to turn and go to the ball. There was no receiver or anything, but just to get in the habit.
2: I remember being on the sidelines one of the first times I witnessed that, and I felt like a herd of buffalo.
0: Yeah,
2: you could like feel it in the ground, right?
0: But because it was 15 guys were doing it, you know, in a training camp setting. I didn't see them do any of that this year, but I do think they pride themselves on that still.
2: Yeah, I mean, I think Cam Hayward sets the tone on that, and this is a generational thing that they hustle to the ball, even their biggest guys on defense.
0: But we're looking at the top five, certainly very solid.
2: Set in stone.
0: And Rubio, a player of potential, perhaps.
2: I'd love to be able to keep seven. I mean, I think that's the perfect world, but yeah. I definitely think that's a place that suffers if you keep four quarterbacks.
0: Yeah, I mean, you gotta make up for that somewhere. I think it would either be defensive line or in the secondary, specifically mm-hmm. the safety position.
2: Yeah, I agree.
0: And again, practice squad. McCarthy keeps talking about 68, and you have more accessibility to these guys. And everybody's eligible now. It's not like you have to be a first or second year player.
2: No, you could have three of them on the practice squad.
0: Yeah,
2: if you keep six,
0: you can go week to week, and you know.
2: I don't think any of those guys would get scooped up. Maybe Lowry because he has a reputation.
0: Yeah, he's also a pretty good special teamer. He can block some kicks, despite his penalty last week. But yeah, I think he's a good player. Just as you were mentioning, younger and cheaper, and maybe a page turn there.
2: And another thing to think about too is. A high percentage of their snaps will probably, well, maybe not a high percentage, because I think they're going to play a ton of nickel, and they can do it two ways. They can either have three big guys on the field and one linebacker with two edges on the side, or more of a 4-2 with just two defensive tackles on the field. So it's not like you'd live in a 3-4 anymore.
0: I saw that at least once tonight with the three linemen
2: and
0: one inside linebacker.
2: Yeah, I think they'll vary it based on opponent and whatnot.
0: 833-412-9383 is our number. 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
0: 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To get a hold of our show, 833-412-9383 is the number. Mike Pursuta and Matt Williamson with you. Jets 17, Steelers nothing. Nothing. And
2: zero.
0: Two interceptions on the plus side of the 50, including one in the red zone. Had a whole lot to do with that.
2: Also, I mean, they did have a field goal attempt that maybe if Boswell was out there, it would have gone through the uprights and we wouldn't be talking about the shutout. But it was not exactly an offensive virtuoso.
0: Yeah, regression for the quarterbacks. The night was supposed to be all about Will Howard and Drew Aller. And there was a great buildup by preseason game standards.
2: Yeah.
0: And that kind of went fizz. But it was interesting to hear Mike McCarthy. We talked earlier about how he was not willing to assign any blame on those two interceptions. All he basically said about those plays was, quote, those two plays were not clean. And then he did take Howard to task a little bit, saying that, quote, one mistake leads to two. Mm-hmm. It happened on both plays. He played through it last week. Remember, McCarthy was crediting Howard for adjusting and pivoting when something went off kilter
2: early on.
0: A route wasn't run correctly or a guy missed a block or something. This time it didn't happen. McCarthy went on to say, you're feeling a little different about his individual performance if those go the other way.
2: True. I mean, it's a results-based business, and if it doesn't, they don't end up in interceptions, yes. The second one to me was hard to blame anybody but the quarterback, to be honest. And again, it'll be different if we watch all 22 and really
0: unless he was supposed to have something else right away and it wasn't there, and that's why he was late.
2: And that's possible.
0: Because it looked like Wilson broke immediately.
2: Yeah. We don't have the operator, you know, can't rewind here on our TV or, you know, watch the all 22. So we're reacting like everybody else in the crowd, and immediately you blame the quarterbacks. Real quick on Rubio. A big theme I had after game one of the preseason was, wow, really good showing by the draft class. You know, everyone but Ahanachor was basically out there for week one, and they all thought they showed well, including Aller, including Rubio. Unpredictable, or somewhat predictably, the class took a step backwards, you know, and that's just how it works. And it's such a magnifying glass on the quarterback when it happens, but if Rubio takes a step backwards, no one notices unless we mention it. You know, and I'm not even sure he did.
0: Except Max.
2: Well, Max is on top of it too. But oh, by the way, Everett, Dunker, Ahanachor weren't able to play in this game either. Even Bernard, who was so impressive at the first game,
0: wasn't great. Tonight.
2: Pretty nondescript. Yeah.
0: Some more McCarthy on his quarterbacks. He was asked just, you know, how they were reacting as things weren't going the way they wanted them to go, no matter whose fault it was. Mm-hmm. They scored no points. McCarthy said, quote, just to look in their eyes, I have no concern. I didn't see any blink in their performance. We go over every picture. I can hear those conversations.
2: So I think there's something to be said for that. And I think what he's referring to, people don't realize, is when they're on the sidelines, what'd you see, what'd you do, you know, immediate reaction.
0: It was kind of, he said, I'm listening to that while I'm watching the defense. So, I mean, he's the head coach.
2: Yeah.
0: And he's got to know, you know, something may happen where he has to make a decision.
2: Yeah.
0: But he's listening to quarterback stuff.
2: Which is a lot to ask, and that's not uncommon. I mean, I know that people haven't seen that around here in a long time, but that's what McVay and Shanahan and Reed and all these guys have to do that are on top of the offense that are also the head coach.
0: I used to get a kick out of Bill Belichick in New England when things weren't going well. He'd just go over to the bench and gather the defense and start going over stuff like his old coordinator days. Mm-hmm. He's not even watching his own offense. I guess when you have Tom Brady, you really don't need to.
2: Yeah, and I'm sure there's somebody in the booth, and I'm sure that's true with this staff as well, that are kind of coordinating things and in his ear, and there's just different responsibilities on
0: game. Hey, Bill, should we go for it on fourth down? I don't know. I'm trying to tell these guys how to get off a double team.
2: Right. I got this new blitz package.
0: Do your job.
2: Tom, handle it. You know, right.
0: Yeah, just interesting the way they'll handle that. McCarthy added that this is going to be, quote, great teaching film. We're a staff that loves to teach.
2: Good. I'm sure there's many teaching points from what happened here the last couple hours.
0: That process will begin tomorrow. Mike McCarthy said they're going to handle tomorrow, or I guess it's almost tomorrow, almost Saturday here in Pittsburgh. They'll handle that like a regular season Monday, assuming they played on Sunday. Mm-hmm. And then everybody's going to be off on Sunday, which would be your regular season Tuesday, in advance of Thursday.
2: Okay. And then they're traveling Wednesday again already. So quick turnaround. Got to get some things worked out.
0: Up to Buffalo to close out the 2026 preseason. 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Get seen, get sold. For bringing us this hour, the Pittsburgh Steelers Audio Network postgame show. 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
0: 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And Matt, wanted to spend a little time talking about Roman Wilson.
2: Cap.
0: We mentioned the kind of general consensus, yourself, myself, Max Starks, on the first Will Howard interception. Something was amiss with the route. Don't know exactly what that was. Mm-hmm. But bottom line, they went to Roman Wilson three times on third downs. Two of them got picked, and one of them was an incompletion on a crosser over the middle.
2: Yeah.
0: He got targeted five times, two catches for 16 yards. Now, this is the second consecutive game without DK Metcalf and Michael Pittman Jr., and Roman Wilson really has not translated what he has done mostly on the practice field, but not all the time, into the game. And where I'm going with this, I'm starting to get the impression that they have been trying to establish Roman Wilson. They've been going to
2: him. I felt that way, too.
0: With purpose, as opposed to organically.
2: We're going to a third down.
0: This is how the play happened. He got the ball.
2: Yeah.
0: Based on coverage or whatever. I think it's been, okay, this one's going to Roman. Let's see what happens. This one's going to Roman. Let's see what happens. I think he's ahead of Jeremy Bernard for that number three, but I don't think he has nailed it down, open and shut case. I'd almost like to see them just start to throw it to the open guy now and see who emerges, as opposed to trying to force feed a guy who they went out of their way to pump his tires coming into the springtime and the offseason process. And, yeah, he looks better than he has.
2: Yeah.
0: But I don't know that he's what they need him to be yet.
2: And you wonder, I mean, you can't forget these are human beings. Maybe he needs his tires pumped. He needs some confidence. I mean, he had a rough go of it with the last staff, a lot of it on himself. And it just seems like.
0: See where I'm going with that, though?
2: Oh, like, I do.
0: They're throwing it to him on purpose, not because they should.
2: Yes. And I think they want him and Bernard to act out there like 1A and 1B in this situation, and neither one really did. And we're going to feed it to you on third down because you're our go-to guy in this situation. And it didn't quite work out. And a big thing that Wes and I have talked about on the drive is every step of the way, really, since his staff took over, starting with OTAs, minicamp. Roman, he's so much better, improved, blah, blah, blah. And that's great, but I learned a long time ago, smaller, quick, not super physical receivers should thrive in OTAs and mini camp and non-physical situations. Then he gets to training camp, and it's the acclimation period, and he's still on top of everyone's list and looking great. I'm like, well, they don't bang around. And then the way that this staff does things, it's still a lot of seven-on-sevens or, you know, routes versus air. And then he comes out of the game, and where you at? You know, I mean, to me, he's checked three of the four boxes, but the fourth one's the most important.
0: Also, you mentioned Bernard. He had one target, no catches. That was the back shoulder.
2: Just didn't even notice him, Hart.
0: Back shoulder down the sideline, and the Jets made what I thought was a nice play on it, cornerback Brandon Stevens. But
2: And Stevens is a professional corner.
0: Yes.
2: Yeah, he's been around the block, you know.
0: But that kind of like right tackle, that third receiver position is not exactly etched in stone at this point of the preseason.
2: No, and I have to think, contrary to McCarthy's history, you're going to see a lot of two tight ends on the field with Freiermuth as your slot and Washington as your inline guy. They're paying both those dudes. I see what you're saying about Wilson versus Bernard, but I would rather Bernard on the field than Wilson right now if I had to pick.
0: Yeah, or almost.
2: I just think he's more physical. And
0: Let's see who does it from here.
2: Yeah.
0: Without having to be force-fed.
2: Right. Who earns it as opposed to we're going to keep trying to hand it to you.
0: Yeah.
2: I mean, Rudolph threw 11 passes in the last game. Five of them were to Bernard. It worked out well. Or were they force-feeding him to boost him up a little bit, too?
0: Maybe.
2: You know, right. That's, I don't know. Right.
0: And I'm quite sure, I shouldn't say 100% sure, but I have a distinct suspicion that Aaron Rodgers was trying to develop chemistry with Roman Wilson.
2: Oh, it sure felt like
0: St.
2: it.
0: Vincent.
2: It felt like we were just kind of pushed down our throats a little bit.
0: Which he probably should, because he probably has it with Metcalf. And
2: he probably knows
0: Pittman's
2: he needs
0: a pro,
2: it.
0: And, I don't see that taking all that long. But, yeah, it's just been curious to me. It's been a lot of noise and maybe not the production that I was waiting for after the pronouncements.
2: Right. I mean, it talks cheap, and I haven't seen the production match it or the performance when it matters.
0: And I do think it's going to be less of a bigger deal than I thought it would be. You just mentioned McCarthy's history, but I think we're going to see some two tight ends and some fullback. And
2: I do, too.
0: Not
2: good point about the fullback, too.
0: They'll be able to function without
2: three. It's not going to be predominantly three receivers like we think it will.
0: On a field. 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I'm Mike Persuda. Thanks for joining us. Our next broadcast is at 5 p.m. this coming Thursday, August the 27th, before the Steelers visit the Buffalo Bills. 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
0: Welcome back to Acrisure Stadium, and welcome back to the Steelers postgame show right here on the Steelers Audio Network. Mike Persuda and Matt Williamson with you in the wake of Jets 17, Steelers nothing. Not a whole lot happening for the Steelers tonight.
2: No, there wasn't.
0: It was a game of great promise, but it just never materialized. But a lot to analyze nonetheless. Mike McCarthy talked about the teaching tape, and Matt, that goes for special teams as well as the offense and the defense.
2: Yeah, I wanted to mention special teams. So they did miss a field goal, but it's not the field goal kicker that's going to be kicking here all year. So I'm not going to sweat that too much.
0: You got Boswell on your 53?
2: I think he's going. I think he's pretty safe. Yeah. I thought Johnston had a very good day as a punting, and he also has something Wes and I talk about a bunch, and Dale and I used to whenever Johnston's first go round. He's got a wide variety of punts in his bag, a lot of different clubs that he can attack you with, a lot of different hard-to-catch punts, and I think he had a good average. I don't know what it was off the top of my head. But the one I mentioned, Spears Jennings running down on that early punt where he drew a penalty but probably would have blown it up if he had not been penalized. I'm not saying I'm worried yet, but I did just want to bring up Wiegent. He's not making me think he's Devin Hester quite yet. He had one where he was coming around the end and he saw a little burst, and he hasn't had a lot of room to operate yet. But you can't really see that stuff in camp because he's not going to get tackled. I just haven't seen anything that makes me go, oh, boy, they just stole the best kick returner in the league.
0: You know, it's a good point. He's a rookie also.
2: Yeah, yeah.
0: And it's a process for him. Last week they credited him with good decision-making. He let a couple of punts go over his head, and they bounced into the end zone. The coordinator, special teams coordinator Danny Crossman, thought that saved him a lot of field position. I guess
2: that's important.
0: I guess there's a science to that. I always thought that was kind of half luck.
2: Yeah, yeah.
0: You just look at the ball. I think that's going in the end zone, and you let it go.
2: And I always think preseason you should return everything anyways just to try it. You know,
0: there were a couple returns tonight where I thought Wiegent almost looked like he was going to break it. But he also lost the football.
2: I forgot,
0: grabbed his jersey, yanked, and it went flying out. And the initial call was Jets ball, and then they reviewed it, and the guy didn't get his second foot down. By the way, it looked like an expedited replay. Nobody had to challenge.
2: Yeah, I think
0: they
2: that
0: made
2: is what
0: a call
2: happened.
0: On the field. They discussed it, changed it, and it was the right call. So good on the officiating crew. But yeah,
2: they went back and forth there for a second.
0: One thing Caden Wiegent cannot do is cough that football up.
2: No, I mean, that's the worst thing you want to see. Now, I don't expect them to take everything to the house, but I haven't seen a ton of, whoa, that's a special quality that's worth using a mid-round pick on yet.
0: Does look like he has some cojones.
2: Oh yeah, I don't have a problem with his toughness or ability to stick his face in there. You're gonna have to do that.
0: So we'll see if he can get it together a little better in Buffalo this coming Thursday.
2: It's an important role. I mean, he's gonna be the return guy.
0: Oh, and heavy investment in that.
2: It is.
0: He has to be
2: good.
0: An impact player. They want him to flip fields for them. I think he can do it, but he's not doing it.
2: Haven't seen it yet.
0: 833-412-9383 is our number. Mike Pursuta and Matt Williamson with you here at Acrisure. 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
0: Welcome back to Acrisure Stadium, and welcome back to the Steelers postgame show here on the Steelers Audio Network. Mike Pursuta and Matt Williamson with you for a little while longer here as we continue mulling over Jets 17, Steelers nothing. 833-412-9383 is our number. Matt, it is that time of year. The cut to 53 is coming. Mm-hmm. I have avoided the Christmas rush and come up yeah. with a 53-man roster. I actually did it before the game tonight. I don't think anything I saw tonight altered that, but
2: I mean, I don't want to go down this road too much because I said the exact opposite before the game started, but could I be convinced that the world would still turn without Will Howard? I could be convinced, but I think chances are there's going to be four quarterbacks on this roster.
0: I've got Aaron Rodgers, Mason Rudolph, Will Howard, and Drew Aller, and I am happy to have Mason Rudolph in reserve in the bullpen.
2: Yeah, I think he firmed up his stock today.
0: Running back, Rico Dowdle, Jaylen Warren, Travis Homer, and Riley Nowakowski. We talked a little bit about Nowakowski tonight. You know, two of my favorite plays were short yardage runs on third down where they went from the eye.
2: Yeah,
0: and he
2: saw a lot of fullback tonight.
0: He led a couple of running backs. I think Jaylen Warren was the first and Caleb Johnson the second. But a couple of first down plays made by traditional lineup and knock them back.
2: Yeah, I think we'll see plenty of that, seeing more and more of it in practice as Latrobe went along, that whole aspect. And you mentioned that he was one of the guys that played a lot of special teams tonight. I haven't seen the final snaps.
0: Also, I thought it was interesting. It looks like we're going to have alternating series with Dowdle and Warren as opposed to one guy plays first and second down, the other guy plays third down.
2: I think Warren will be third and long guy.
0: Yeah.
2: But other than that, I'm not sure there's going to be a lot of rhyme or reason.
0: Or they might, if they get a long possession going, they may switch them out.
2: Yeah.
0: But Mike McCarthy,
2: I don't think they'll have super defined roles.
0: McCarthy had said in camp he'd just as soon keep the same personnel out there if they're rolling so he can go quickly and you know,
2: yeah, get stuff in and
0: not let the defense substitute and all that. Tight end three, Pat Freiermuth, Darnell Washington, Robert Tonyan. I think Tonyan's a lock.
2: I do too now.
0: I think Freiermuth's going to get a lot of balls thrown in his direction, and I think Washington's going to be a run game guy, red zone guy.
2: Yeah, and I think Washington might be more than that in terms of snap count. You know, I think he could be out there 55% of the snaps, something like that maybe.
0: I don't know if he's going to get a high percentage of targets. But
2: I don't know about targets, but people don't like playing against him.
0: No, nor should they. Wide receiver, DK Metcalf, Michael Pittman, Roman Wilson, Jeremy Bernard, Ben Skoranek, Caden Wiesen, six.
2: Yeah.
0: And I can't see that changing.
2: It's a little frightening, though, just because two of them are really special teamers first.
0: Uh-huh.
2: So you really have four
0: yep.
2: route runners. And is Wilson deserved? You know, I mean, he still needs to prove that.
0: Yeah.
2: I mean, the other two are hurt.
0: I mean, you got two established right now and then two wannabes and then two kicking game guys.
2: You also probably agree that Metcalf and Pittman would have played if this is the AFC Championship game against Baltimore.
0: I do.
2: Right? Yeah.
0: Offensive line, your starters right now, Troy Fautanu, Mason McCormick, Zach Frazier, Spencer Anderson, and Dylan Cook by default, I guess. Broderick Jones, Brock Hoffman, Max Ohine, Jordan Jennings, Dunker in reserve. Thought Dunker would be a little more involved in terms of maybe threatening for a job, but he is not.
2: Tom and I mentioned it, you know, hours ago now. If this injury's actually substantial, could he end up being an IR guy?
0: It's interesting. Now, he was on the field after he got hurt.
2: Okay.
0: So it's not
2: I didn't know the extent of how.
0: Like getting to go to the hospital.
2: Yeah.
0: But
2: it seems like a redshirt year for
0: guys can wind up on IR.
2: It's not that hard to put him there.
0: You just.
2: And maybe McCollum would take his spot or something like that.
0: Sometimes just need a reason to put him IR. When we come back, we'll take a look at the defense and the special teams before we get out of here tonight. Mike Pursuta and Matt Williamson with you here at Acrisure Stadium where the Jets beat the Steelers 17-0 in preseason game number two. 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
1: Welcome back to Acrisure Stadium, and welcome back to the Steelers postgame show right here on the Steelers Audio Network. Mike Pursuta and Matt Williamson with you. Jets beat the Steelers 17-0 tonight, Matt. We went over the offense before the break. Let's take a quick look at the defense before we get out of here as we project a 53-man roster. Six linemen on my list. The first five are obvious: Hayward, Black, Harmon, Benton, and Joseph Day. I'm still going.
2: I think that's a really nice fivesome, by the way.
1: Yeah. I'm still going with Gabe Rubio, although Cesse Otomewo or Dean Lowry may yet be in the mix.
2: Yeah, and you made a good point earlier that I'd love to keep seven, but with the way the practice squad works, a couple of those names you mentioned will be in Steeler colors and accessible to you, and you probably have five active on game day anyway.
1: Linebacker, I've got nine. Again, pretty obvious. T.J. Watt, Peyton Wilson, Patrick Queen, Alex Highsmith, Nick Herbig, Jack Sawyer, Cole Holcomb, Carson Bruner, and I've got a Landon Roberts over Malik Harrison.
2: Oh, I think Roberts is a lock at this point.
1: Yeah.
2: You think Bruner's a lock?
1: I do.
2: Jamin Davis has no chance. Can't unseat Sawyer. Sawyer had a pretty decent game today, by the way.
1: Sawyer's a pretty good player.
2: Yeah. I mean, especially if he's your four.
1: Yeah.
2: I mean, rugged. You mentioned he played all the core special teams, too. I'd love to keep Davis around in some capacity just to see what he's capable of, but I see where you're coming from.
1: And DBs, I've got nine. The only question is the last one. You got Porter, Dean, Elliott, Brisker, Ramsey, Samuel, Eccles, Everett. And then is it Israel Mukwamu? Is it Robert Spears Jennings? Is it Rayshon Jenkins?
2: I'd be shocked if it's not Jenkins.
1: Yeah. I just
2: I don't love keeping three safeties, and I know Ramsey's very safety possible.
1: I think that's what allows you to do that.
2: Yeah, I think that's where you suffer with that fourth quarterback.
1: We'll see if I think Mukwamu needs to get himself back on the practice field for sure, but he does have a history with Mike McCarthy.
2: Yeah, and he's a guy, you brought him up like an hour ago. Not that I've brushed him off, but maybe I haven't given him enough credit as a potential roster dude.
1: I'm as fascinated by his frame as you are with Aller's arm.
2: Yeah, right. It's something. You know,
1: I'm not watching the guy play. I'm just seeing 6'4", 215.
2: They don't grow on trees, and hopefully he's a good special teamer, and he has made some plays.
1: Actually, I did see him make plays last week in the backfield and in the post safety. So, I think he's a pretty good player. And then
2: I'm kind of a Jenkins fan, though.
1: Your specialists are layups, Christian Kuntz, Cameron Johnson, and Chris Boswell. I think they're a deep team. I think they're a good team. But they have to, as Mike McCarthy emphasized tonight, execute the details.
2: And no doubt. Depth does not worry me at all. I think that they're well-stocked. I said this in the pregame show. I don't know who the true stars are. And there are some positions I'm not exactly sure how they'll completely come together. Offensive line's the one I was hoping to be a little further along. But all in all, I think it's a pretty quality roster.
1: Will Howard met with the media in a podium setting tonight. He talked about his interceptions. Both of them were unfortunate, just can't happen. Running a shallow cross kind of drifted a little bit. I assume he's talking about Wilson there.
2: Yeah, I watched some replays of both of them, and there is some drifting more than I originally thought.
1: The safety jumped it, just got to see in front of that. The other little things on the play, maybe if we get a better pick for the rail route, maybe we can throw that early. And if he throws it early, the safety presumably doesn't get to it. The second one just got undercut, just got to put it out in front of him. Yeah, just got to layer that throw. You can't throw it on a clothesline.
2: Right. I didn't think it was a particularly good throw.
1: Yeah.
2: Right. And he also could have snapped that off a little bit more there, too, as a route runner.
1: On the bright side, I thought both were the right read.
2: Yeah. Yeah, I don't have a they didn't come out super hot either. I mean, again, his arm is okay, and he has to anticipate a little bit better, and you can suffer when he doesn't, and doesn't. He has a little less room for error in that regard. But I did watch some replays just on my phone, the commercials, and they could have been as much on the receivers as Howard.
1: That is going to do it for us tonight. The Steelers postgame show on the Steelers Audio Network concludes for this particular session. Our local coverage begins at 3 p.m. on Thursday, August the 27th, before the Steelers visit the Buffalo Bills. Thanks to shirtless Tom Offerman back in studio. Thanks to Wes Euler here on site.

0: Thank you for finding us. For Matt Williamson, I'm Mike Pursuta. This has been the Steelers postgame show on the Steelers Audio Network. 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
1: The Pittsburgh Steelers postgame show is presented by Caliente Pizza and Draft House, the pizza of champions.
0: There's at least one thing the preseason has in common with the NFL's regular season. It's a what have you done for me lately proposition. The Jets reminded the Steelers of as much the hard way. Will Howard's first start was memorable for a pair of interceptions, one of which was thrown in the red zone. Drew Aller, playing behind backups, absorbed multiple sacks. Return specialist Caden Wiegand fumbled and was fortunate to have the Jets' replay reviewed out of a fumble recovery. And third down attempts to Roman Wilson failed to connect on three straight occasions. The promise of St. Vincent College, individually and collectively, was undetectable in a slog that, midway through the third quarter, featured more missed field goals, two, than touchdowns, one. The highlights for the home team might have been the two times fullback Riley Nowakowski led a running back into the hole on what became a chains-moving carry in traffic. That and watching Landon Roberts make tackles. Welcome back. The full complement varsity will suit up eventually, but probably not until Atlanta, the first game that will actually matter. In the meantime, there are mistakes aplenty to correct for those who would be Steelers. Once that process commences, Jets 17, Steelers nothing, won't even be a memory. On to Buffalo. Good evening and welcome back to Acrisure Stadium and welcome to the Steelers postgame show brought to you by RE/MAX Select Realty. Get seen, get sold on the Steelers Audio Network. Mike Pursuta with Matt Williamson. We're here to wrap up Jets 17, Steelers nothing, and to kick things off here from Acrisure. We welcome color analyst Max Starks to the show for Max's Takeaways, which are brought to you by S&T Bank. For every takeaway from the defense this season, S&T Bank will donate $300 to PA Wounded Warriors, who have helped over 18,000 veterans and counting. Max, I don't think you got a chance to hear Mike McCarthy, but he was asked a couple of times about the Will Howard interceptions. And the first time he said those two plays were not clean. And then the second time he said, one mistake leads to two. It happened on both plays. And I think what we learned, or maybe had confirmed already, Mike McCarthy's not going to throw his players under the bus, even though, to me, identifying who made a mistake is not throwing somebody under the bus. It's identifying who made a mistake. But maybe the bigger point is that that wasn't all Will Howard on those picks.
8: And during the broadcast, I kind of reiterated the same thing on that first play. You know, Roman Wilson kind of drifted on that play and didn't really play it, and Andre Sisco just sat in the hole.
0: Is that a comeback or a stop, do you think?
8: It should have been a comeback. It should have been a comeback, and once he saw the ball kind of going a little bit outside of it, it should have been more of a drive for Roman Wilson to go attack the football versus allowing it to come to him.
9: Yeah.
8: And by the end of it, you saw him just kind of sit behind and just chill. So That was one where I looked at it, but I thought the second one, clearly underthrown by him. You know, just trying to throw that back shoulder fade. You can't throw it in there like a, like an out route. You got to put some loft on it, allow your receiver to go after it.
0: Later it a little bit.
8: Yeah, and so that just wasn't in it. You know, however that was called, that's not for me to decide. But, you know, when I looked at both of those plays, I was like, yeah, there's enough to blame a little bit of everything. But I felt like the first one, not so much Will, more so Roman.
9: Yeah, I totally get that. And Max, I can't help myself but ask you about O-line stuff when we're on the air together. And I'm not defending this group, but your first-round pick, your third-round pick, the guys you wanted to play the most were unavailable.
8: Yeah.
9: A lot of movement throughout the line. And there isn't a Isaac Seumalo veteran stabilizing force in this group. They're young. They're talented. Needless to say, this is a work in progress. But how much do all those factors influence what we saw tonight?
8: I think it plays a big role in the influence, because you saw that right side group, they were alternating series.
9: I know.
8: Yeah. So yeah. It's like, it's really tough. And then you saw Brock Hoffman, I thought was an encouraging sign. He played all interior three tonight.
9: Mm-hmm.
8: So he went across the interior. Ryan McCollum once again did center and right guard duty. You saw Broderick play primarily right, but went back over to the left. Didn't look as solid as you would like. Dylan Cook did the same thing as well. And then poor Jack Driscoll just did not have a clue when he got out there for large swaths. And Doug Nestor played into that role as well. So we had a lot of rotation there with the offensive line. And some good. I thought they took a step forward in the run game, but took a step backwards in the pass protection game.
9: Agreed.
0: We spent some time on the pregame show kicking around 53 and how many at this position, how many at that position. Anything you see change the way you're thinking tonight, or is this just part of the preseason process? And, you know, sometimes you get the bear, and sometimes the bear gets you.
8: Yeah, and I think the bear got the Steelers tonight. But I will say this. Robert Spears Jennings, I thought, had another solid outing tonight.
9: No doubt.
8: So I think he put us up. Rayshon Jenkins as well.
9: He's
8: so
9: a keeper, yeah.
8: Yeah, so when you see those safeties, I think you kind of say, okay, there's some couple options here that you can work with. Gabe Rubio, the guy we have been talking about, I think he's one of those guys where if he is, you know, on that block, I think he's a guy you might think about passing and pass and practice squad. But that number six, you got to figure out who that six is going to be. Dean Lowry, you know, also Anthony Goodlow and Kevin Jobity and Gabe Rubio are all fighting for that sixth role. And Ezzy Otomewo also had a nice night tonight. He had a couple of plays as well. Gazoon tight, and he was in there stopping some stuff. So I think you still have six on the D-line. It's just I think who in that six is a little bit different.
0: Max, appreciate it. As always, we'll do it again on the pregame show Thursday night in Buffalo.
8: Can't wait to do it, guys.
0: That was Max Starks with Max's Takeaways. A lot more to come tonight, so you're going to want to keep it here with Matt Williamson. I'm Mike Pursuta, and this is the Steelers postgame show brought to you by RE/MAX Select Realty. Get seen, get sold. The show continues right here on the Steelers Audio Network.
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0: 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Mike Pursuta and Matt Williamson with you in the wake of Jets 17, Steelers nothing. Let's go right to the telephones now and welcome Hutt from Ohio to the program. Hutt, you're hitting lead off.
14: Hey, how you doing? How you guys doing?
9: Good, man.
14: Am I here?
0: You're here.
9: You're here. Bring it on.
14: Hello. Okay. Hey, Matt. Hey, welcome. Yeah. I actually have just a random question, Mike. I love you. I call you every year. Do you think it was the O-line or was it Howard first?
0: You know, Mike McCarthy, I don't know if you heard the opening of the show, but he talked about those two interception plays. One mistake leads to two. It happened on both plays. So, I mean, clearly Howard is culpable for throwing picks, but kind of the general consensus here is Roman Wilson didn't run the correct route on the first one, and something apparently happened on the second one. Maybe the first option wasn't where it was supposed to be, or maybe the protection wasn't what it was supposed to be. Howard, you know, not 100% blameless for both, but he threw the ball.
9: Yeah, and where I would blame Howard is on the first pick. Yeah, Wilson looked like he did drift, and I'm excited to rewatch all this stuff and should have come back to the ball with more vigor. But I also thought he stared him down. Cisco's been around the block. That's who made the interception, and he's, you know, he's been in the league long enough that he's going to jump those things. And both throws, to me, showed a concerning amount of arm strength. You know, I mean, like, the ball's kind of hung in the air a little bit more than they should at this level.
0: I thought the second one was really late.
9: I thought it was late and not, I mean, you can be late with a cannon.
0: Yeah.
9: You can't be late without a cannon, you know. So I thought that all showed up in a bad way, too. I don't know what McCarthy, and I'm excited to dig into it on the second one, who else might have been at fault. I'm sure not all 10 did everything perfect. I mean, that's always the case, but, you know.
0: Anything else on your mind?
14: Was it not our starting O-line?
9: I thought it was a pretty poor pass protection day, start to finish, from the O-line.
0: The two pick plays, I'd have to watch them again, but I didn't see him as under siege.
9: No, I didn't either. I didn't think they were poorly protected.
0: I don't think they were. The O-line was a factor there, but yeah, they were under duress, especially Aller once they started subbing out.
9: Yes, yeah, I thought it was a rough night in protection overall.
14: Thank you, guys. Great, Mike. Sorry I missed you last week, brother.
0: No problem. I will be here all season. Appreciate the phone call. Let's move on to Dave in Florida. You're up with Mike and Matt. How are you, Dave?
15: Good, guys. How are you tonight?
0: Doing well. What's on your mind?
15: You know, I hate losing to the Jets no matter what. Preseason, regular season, I hate losing to the Jets. It's just disappointing. I stayed home tonight to watch this game, and it's just an ugly game, boring game. I thought Ala made a couple good throws. He's got a live arm. There's something there with that kid. How his performance was a little off. I would have liked to see them build off of last week to get the confidence going. The confidence up, you know. But it was a disappointing game. But I wanted to ask you guys, as of right now, how many running backs do you think we're going to take into the season? And as of right now, who do you think they are?
0: I have four, counting the fullback, Riley Nowakowski.
9: Yeah.
0: He plays a little tight end as well, but his main position is fullback.
9: So he did some good things today.
0: I put him in the running back group. And, of course, they're keeping Rico Dowdle and Jaylen Warren. And the other guy, to me, Dave, is Travis Homer, because he plays on all the special teams.
9: Mm-hmm.
0: I think he is a special teams first guy. But I think Caleb Johnson and Lou Nichols are going to be odd men out. And Eli Heidenreich.
9: Yeah, I tend to agree. Although I will say the running backs collectively did not have a bad day. I mean, part of it's throwing Dowdle and Warren into the mix. They're good football players that are going to get a lot of touches, obviously, throughout the course of the year. And one note to people, I'm sure some people will recognize this, but Travis Homer is the personal protector on punt team, which basically means he's probably the most important special teamer that doesn't kick a football. So that was Killebrew. I mean, like, those are your, like, special team captain guys. It's almost a dead giveaway that he's going to be on the team.
15: Right. Well, guys, thank you. Have a good night, and I'll talk to you next week.
0: Appreciate the call, Dave. 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
12: Aller hits a snap, back to pass, four-man rush coming. Aller pump fakes, now moving out to his left, looking, going to loft downfield. There's a man down there. It is McCree. He hauls it in, and yes, he kept himself in bounds before Moore could knock him out inside the 20 down to the 19-yard line.
0: Tonight's Electrified Play of the Game is powered by the International Brotherhood of Electrical Workers, Local Union Number 5, IBEW, lighting up Pittsburgh since 1897. Welcome back to Acrisure Stadium, and welcome back to the Steelers postgame show brought to you by RE/MAX Select Realty. Get seen, get sold right here on the Steelers Audio Network, 833-412-9383. Matt, that play of the game, 38 yards, the longest play through the air for either team. And a nice toe tap at the end by Lake McCree, for what it's worth.
9: Yeah, and I know the results aren't wonderful. The Steelers scored 0 points. I mean, we all know that. But I thought Aller was pretty encouraging, to be honest with you. I didn't see a lot of open receivers. I didn't see very good protection. He did spray the ball at times, but I thought his arm talent showed up once again. Frankly, compared to Howard, I think it's night and day in terms of how well they throw the football, and he did some improv things, and I thought this was a, if you're looking for positives, there are not a ton of them. I'm not going to candy coat what we watched here. It was not an easy watch, but I thought Aller handled himself quite well, and I'm hoping he gets a start next week.
0: Yeah, I thought it was kind of leaning that way when they announced Howard for this one, so we'll stay tuned. 833-412-9383 is our number. Back to the phones we go. Juan in South Carolina. You're up with Mike and Matt.
19: Hey, good evening, guys. How y'all doing?
0: Good. Doing well. How you doing, Juan?
19: Hey, Matt, just want to let you know, I always listen to the Drive, love this show. Just miss our guy, Dale.
9: Oh, no doubt, man. I'm glad you listen, though. We have a good time.
19: Yeah. So, to the tonight's game, to answer all the Steelers Nation questions, now I only see why that we have Mason Rudolph as a backup, because these two young kids, you don't want to put them in a game late October, November, December against AFC North football, and we know how that can go.
0: That is a great point.
9: It's pretty easy to discredit or not recognize what Rudolph brings to the table, but that reliability factor when you get in the middle of a game or middle of the season can't be understated. You're right.
19: Yeah, so I hope I answer all the questions, because last week everyone was saying, oh, we should start one of these guys. It looked like we found our quarterback. So hopefully that answered the question. And like you guys mentioned earlier, the line, I don't know what Brother Jones was doing tonight. We can see why that fifth-year option wasn't picked up.
0: Yeah, they're still struggling. I think that's going to be a strength of the team, Juan, but it is a process. It takes a while. And, maybe it's just as simple as getting the real receivers out there and possessing the ball a little more and getting some more reps together and getting in a better rhythm. But I'm not going to panic about the offensive line, that's for sure.
9: No, there's a lot of talent there, but some continuity I do think would go a long way. Thought it was a pretty long night, though, for Broderick and Cook, to be honest with you.
0: Anything
19: right,
0: else?
19: I'll let you guys go. No, I'll let you guys go. I know some people want to get in. Nice talking to you guys, and we're almost to the regular season.
0: Appreciate the phone call. Let's continue now with Dominic in Ohio. You're up with Mike and Matt. How are you, Dominic?
20: Hey, I'm doing great. Can you guys hear me?
0: We can hear you well. What's on your mind?
20: Yeah. Hey, so my question is, I think I just heard you guys mention this. You think perhaps Drew Aller will get an opportunity to play with some of the starters next week. I kind of feel like he's not had sort of a fair opportunity to demonstrate what he might be able to do. He had some drop passes today, some problems with blocking, and just wondering if you think he might look a little better with some of the other players.
0: I think he'll get a chance to start. I don't know how many of the other starters he's going to play with beyond the linemen. I don't know that we're going to see.
9: I would think like Warren and Dowd or Dunn.
0: I don't think we're going to see Michael Pittman or DK Metcalf.
9: Do you even think like Frazier's out there?
0: Yeah, it's, you know.
9: Yeah. But I'm with
0: you. I think the line needs some reps, actually. But
9: some continuity would be nice in the front five.
0: He certainly did not have much in the way of protection tonight.
9: But I do think if it were up to me, which it isn't, of course, I would start Aller with the best guys you can put around him and give him the half and see how he produces. Because I think he's been the most impressive of the two young guys and has earned it.
20: Right. I'd just like to see him throw to some guys that might be able to get open a little bit better. He's throwing
9: that was certainly a problem tonight. All night.
0: Yeah, that was an issue for Will Howard tonight as well, according to Mike McCarthy.
9: Yeah, I didn't see a lot of open receivers, and Wilson and even Bernard did not jump on being the 1-1A. I didn't think tonight.
20: Right. Okay, that's pretty much all I had. Other than it seems like we are getting closer and closer to knowing who maybe our top 55, 56 guys are. I don't know. Do you think perhaps we're giving too much time to some of these guys that, have no chance of being on this roster? Towards the end of the game, it kind of, seemed
9: not
20: like a waste
9: so much.
20: Of time.
9: I mean, it's a balancing act. In some ways, you kind of owe it to the players to at least let them put something on tape. And you also, if you deep down know they're not going to be on the team, maybe you just want to get out of the fourth quarter injury-free. And, Mike, I'm not sure we brought that up, but I'm not aware of any injury concerns out of this game.
0: Didn't see anything. The only thing I would add, Dominic, Mike McCarthy keeps talking about the final 68, not the final 53. He's a big believer in the practice squad and how they're going to need to dip into that as the season progresses. So that could be a factor in how they're deploying people and when. Appreciate the call, Dominic. 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
0: 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Mike Pursuta and Matt Williamson wrapping up. Jets 17, Steelers nothing. 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Injured? 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Call Edgar Snyder & Associates. They'll fight for the compensation you deserve. 1-800-94-EDGAR. Matt, we were talking just before the break. It didn't look like there were any major injury concerns off of tonight's game, but maybe based on what we saw at the right tackle position, get well soon, Max Iheinichor.
9: Man, I can't stress that enough because I've been so impressed with him, seeing him in person. I adored him as a prospect, and Shirtless and I were talking about it on the pregame show. It's like, it's hard to hold out this hope, but I'm still going to, especially with the way Cook and Jones have played. If he can get healthy enough to maybe give us one preseason game, do you just say sink or swim because you're more talented than everybody else and see, you know, learn on the fly, kiddo?
0: It's not like the position's been locked up in his absence.
9: That's the thing. You know, you would think you'd get more out of Cook based off what you saw last year, and I think his athletic limitations keep showing up, and Jones's inconsistencies keep showing up, and you know, I don't think you're doing either one a ton of favors flopping them left, right, left, right, left, right, but Max could go a long way for this O-line if he is what I think he could be.
0: Let's go back to the phones and welcome Greg from Youngstown to the show. Greg, you're up with Mike and Matt. How are you tonight?
4: Good. How's it going? First off, about the quarterbacks, these guys are rookies, okay? I mean, everybody goes crazy. I thought Howard did some good things. So I thought Allen did some good things. They just don't have enough reps. You know what I mean? It takes time. Number two, I would have brought Bernard and Wilson played in the third quarter with Aller. I mean, these guys need reps, too. I would have brought them in for at least one series in the third with Allard. Why are they keeping them? I mean, you got to play these guys, too. If you're afraid of injury all the time, I mean, it's just ridiculous. Let them get some reps with Allard.
9: I think that's a pretty good point. I hadn't thought of that angle. But if you don't have Pittman and Metcalf and you don't have Wilson and Bernard for your third-round pick, the rest of this wide receiver core, Skoronek's obviously a special teamer, but he's been around the block a little. Who's getting open for him to really evaluate him? I think that's a good point. I maybe would have played them a couple series as well, because either one lit the world on fire in the first half.
4: Yeah, you know, I agree, because these receivers are running out. I mean, you could have played receiver today. It was just ridiculous. These guys couldn't catch a cold.
9: Yeah,
4: so yeah, I would have just
9: said, separation when watching it live, and, you know.
4: You know, you gotta make the right judgments. I think they're just so afraid of injuries.
0: Well, they're definitely conscious of injuries. That's been apparent ever since camp started.
9: But they didn't have any injuries.
0: Well,
9: you know, that's.
0: Oh, I'm not saying it's
9: one of the goals were achieved here. Right?
0: I get where Greg's coming from. I do think, you know, we talk about a fair evaluation. I think they're keeping both of these guys, and I don't think either one of them's going to start against Atlanta.
9: Nope, I'm pretty sure of that.
0: I think
9: a backup.
0: I think this is going to be an ongoing process, and they're both in for what the Steelers hope will be red shirt years. Appreciate the call, Greg. Let's get one more in before the break. Dan in Virginia, you're up with Mike and Matt.
5: Yes, hello, Mike and Matt. I tell you what, it's great to have football back.
0: Yeah, it is.
9: No doubt.
5: Especially Steelers football. I was there last week. And you guys just do a great job. I love Pittsburgh, and this is great. I think one of the things that it's no excuse, but it's just reality. You know, it wasn't a good practice week for the Steelers. They broke camp early, and the whole routine was all changed up. Everybody went back to the south side and getting back home and stuff like that. I think that had some things to do with the detail-oriented way that McCarthy is. So I think that's something that kind of played in. I think you probably see some better with Buffalo with a little bit more in the routine. What y'all think that's about that?
0: That's possible. You know, I was a little surprised they decided not to use the indoor facility out at St. Vincent College on Monday, and they just kind of shut it down early. But then I also thought, well, it's the end of a long camp, and
6: here's a reward.
0: Everybody's kind of tired and worn out, and camp legs and all that. So maybe just get off your feet for a little bit and recharge. I do agree with you, Dan. I think you'll see better against Buffalo.
9: Yeah, people don't think about that. I mean, it's a hard thing to comment on, but it is an adjustment, moving back here, getting back to your families, all those type of things in a short amount of time. It doesn't excuse some of the things we saw on the field today, but it probably is somewhat of a factor.
5: Well, y'all keep up the great work. Good to see you again.
0: Appreciate the call, Dan.
9: Thanks, man.
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0: 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Tonight's Iron Man of the Game is brought to you by Iron Workers Local Number 3. We don't go to the office, we build it. Matt, I'm going to go with Landon Roberts, who tied,
9: ooh, good one.
0: Tied for the team lead with 5 tackles. 4 of those were solo. Our colleague Missy Matthews reported from the locker room tonight that Roberts said he had not played this much in a preseason game since his rookie year, but he loved it. He just got here. Looks like he picked up right where he left off. He runs around and hits people, and I think he's an old-school kind of guy that could have played for the Steelers in any era and distinguished himself.
9: Yeah, and I love his style of play, and I have a big note in my Word document. You know, boy, Robert showed up big tonight. You know, I mean, there were some positives, and you see him out there, especially against backups, reading things, attacking downhill, getting there with authority. He made an obvious impact in his first practice back with the Steelers as well. So little attitude goes a long way. I love it.
0: Let's go back to the phones now. Hunter in Pittsburgh, you're up next with Mike and Matt. How are you, Hunter?
25: Hey, I'm good. How are you guys?
0: Doing well. What's on your mind?
25: Hey, so you guys mentioned your running back group. Eli Heidenreich wasn't on it. I'm curious if you guys think he'll make the practice squad and if he'll be like kind of like a Max Herleman for the Steelers, or if we'll end up losing him to another team.
0: I do think he'll make the practice squad. I don't think they'll lose him to another team. And I think that's a guy with a little seasoning.
9: Mm-hmm.
0: And maybe a little adjusting from Navy to the National Football League. I think he can be a complimentary play in space, get him the ball in space, and let him do some things. I know they consider him a running back, but he did most of his damage at Navy catching the football.
9: Yeah.
0: And I think that's where his future lies.
9: Yeah, I kind of thought even since he got drafted that he would go to the wide receiver room, not the running back room. Now, I also haven't watched him you know, a real advanced route tree down the field, snapping routes off. But he does kind of have that old school slot vibe to him. I think his future is, of course, being a special teamer, do it all, a little bit of Connor Hayward feel to him as well, different size, different, you know, style. But I think he's destined for the practice squad, to answer your original question. Which is
25: That's
9: fine. It'll be a fine first year for him.
25: Oh, yeah, for sure. And it was good to see him, like, in the pass blocking game. It seems like I was at the game. It seemed like he held on to him pretty good from what I was watching of him.
9: I'm excited to rewatch it then. I didn't notice, but you're probably right.
0: They used him on kickoff and kickoff return tonight
9: on
0: special teams.
9: And he's going to have, I mean, that's going to be his long-term value, I would think.
25: Yeah, he's going to have to play both sides of the special teams and offense in order to make any roster, I'd assume.
9: But to Mike's point, I mean, he just did very little traditional lineup, you know, behind the quarterback, downhill, between the tackles, running at Navy. So it's going to be an adjustment.
25: Mm-hmm, for sure. And we only saw him, I think, line up at like the very end, maybe in that 2-minute drill at the fourth quarter at wide receiver.
9: Mm-hmm. Interesting.
0: Anything else, Hunter?
25: No, that was it. I appreciate your time, guys.
0: Appreciate the call. Let's move on to Mike in the great state of New Jersey. You're up with Mike and Matt.
6: Hey, guys. Thanks. Thanks for taking my call. You guys do a great job. Tell you, for a preseason game, all the hype looking forward to the quarterback play, we couldn't have been more disappointed, to say the least. And now, I guess all the talk radio will be now as how we're glad to have Mason Rudolph as our backup. But, you know, Mike,
0: we did hype it up pretty good. I don't know how much local coverage you have access to, but we were banging that Will Howard versus Drew Aller drum pretty hard. And
9: it does show the value of Rudolph not being here, too.
6: Yeah, but Mike, you stole a little of my thunder, because I was going to say, like, what good parts can you take from this game? And I was going to bring up a Landon Roberts, and he definitely, you know, solidified a spot on our team. And what do you think about Broderick Jones? You think he's going to be you think he's going to make the roster? You know, I wasn't too impressed with his play tonight either.
0: Yeah, I wasn't either. I think he's going to make it. He did miss a lot of time, and he needs to get his football feet back under him. He also talked a couple weeks ago about wanting to put on some more weight and gain some strength. I don't see anybody breathing down his neck to keep him off the roster.
9: You'd like to keep four tackles.
0: And they do need a swing tackle. Now, I guess, you know, if Cook's starting and Max Ihonichor is still convalescing or catching up, then at least at the start of the season, you know, Broderick's got experience starting at both places. I kind of like Broderick personally. I think he's got a lot of tools, but he's got to be better.
9: Got to be better, yeah.
6: Yeah, no doubt.
9: But I think he's got the squad made.
6: Yeah. All right. All right, man. Looking forward to the season, and looking forward to listening to you guys over here in the great state of New Jersey.
0: appreciate that, and thanks for the kind words, and appreciate the phone call. Yeah, he played a lot tonight, Broderick Jones.
9: He led the team in offensive snaps in week one. Yeah. I wouldn't be shocked if he did again tonight after we dig into it.
0: They're just trying to catch him up as quickly as they can?
9: I think part of it's like you said. He needs to get stronger and get back into game shape, and there's one way to do it is be out there and make mistakes and learn on the fly. And who's to say? Back to the point, people don't release tackles. There's not going to be – you'd love to keep four. Someone's not magically going to appear at the offensive tackle position to bump him off the roster.
0: Yeah, and again, it's not – as if you're going to keep him over somebody that's already here.
9: Right. Yeah.
0: That guy's not on the team.
9: Mm-hmm. And they're working with him.
0: The Steelers postgame show brought to you by RE/MAX Select Realty. 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
0: Welcome back to Acrisure Stadium, and welcome back to the Steelers postgame show brought to you by RE/MAX Select Realty, Get Seen, Get Sold, and Caliente Pizza and Draft House, the pizza of champions, right here on the Steelers Audio Network. 833-412-9383 is our number. Mike Persuda and Matt Williamson with you discussing Jets 17, Steelers nothing. Matt, it's almost as if the clouds parted, even though this was a night game, and a light shone down, and it was shining on Mason Rudolph, because the longer this thing went, everybody went from last week, who needs Rudolph?
9: Yeah, yeah.
0: To he's now, it's, thank God they still have Rudolph. He's our big winner tonight.
9: Yeah, sometimes you win by not even showing up, you know, by being missed. And I was impressed with Aller, but that doesn't mean you want to throw him out there as your number two in real live action against teams that are game planning for you and bringing a lot more and get number one defenses. And I think it's pretty safe to say that Howard had a pretty rough evening, even if we want to not blame him for one of his interceptions. I mean, it wasn't horrendous, but it definitely was a step backwards. But linear, I mean, growth for these guys are never linear.
0: Yeah.
9: It's just the way it works, especially at that position at that age.
0: So I'll be curious to watch it again at some point. Well,
9: yeah.
0: Curious, not eager.
9: Curious, but not eager.
0: I will watch it again. I thought Howard was maybe a little better than you're giving him credit for, and I thought Aller a little worse.
9: Maybe.
0: Than you're giving him credit for. It's one play in particular that stood out to me with Aller. It was in the second half. I forget exactly what series, but it was a simple out, and he just missed it.
9: He sprayed three or four that were brutal.
0: It was a clean pocket. It was only like a 4 or 5 yard throw. And he does that. He did it in college.
9: He does it all the time.
0: He does it in practice. He has got to become more consistent. I don't care how strong his arm is.
9: The one I think I know you're talking about. It's on this sidelines towards us, and it was like 4 yards over the guy's head. Not even close.
0: I'm sitting there thinking, okay, that's nothing to do with the final score, but you can't miss this throw.
9: No, or at least make it. Give him a chance.
0: Yeah.
9: I mean, he just fired it right into the seats almost.
0: And Howard, I thought, you know, other than the two picks, other than the ending of the play, how'd you like it? You know, Mike McCarthy maybe protecting Howard a little, maybe pointing out that it wasn't all his fault. But I thought he moved around pretty well.
9: I thought that did well, yeah. Bought some time.
0: I want to see more of both.
9: I just think Aller has a lot more arm talent.
0: You're fascinated with his arm.
9: Of all the attributes between the two of them, I think there's a prerequisite in terms of big picture, and I think one definitely meets it, and I have questions if the other one does. Again, I'm not defending Aller. Maybe I am. There were 4 or 5 drops in the second half, too. I didn't see a lot of open receivers for either one of them. Protection wasn't great for either one of them. Not ideal situations for any quarterback, let alone guys that have hardly played.
0: Yeah, Aller ended up 11 of 23 for 110 yards, about 40, maybe a few more yards on that last drive of the game.
9: I thought the last drive was pretty nice.
0: Yeah,
9: nobody cares, I know.
0: The Jets didn't care at that point.
9: Probably not.
0: Howard was 10 of 15 for 74 yards, but he had the two picks. Both guys were pressured. Mm-hmm. I think Aller was a little less aggressive than he was last game. Maybe he saw Will Howard
9: probably
0: throw a couple picks and thought, that's not going to be me.
9: Yeah, I don't want to be that guy.
0: You know, we were talking, I forget, we do so much work together, but the sack stat is a quarterback stat.
9: Yes and no. You got to at least get in the way.
0: But I mean, yes. Was he holding the ball a little too long? Was he
9: two or three times without question?
0: Could he have avoided a couple of those? Who knows? You know, neither guy jumped out and said, look, I'm the guy. But
9: right.
0: I never thought that was going to happen in this process, going back to the spring. When they drafted Aller, I thought, this is redundant. They have two prospects. They're not going to be able to practice them both. But I've since learned the intricacies of Mike McCarthy's quarterback school and the endless footwork drills and all the fundamental work and the video and the walkthroughs and all the stuff that he values, really, correct me if I'm wrong, as much as 11-on-11 reps.
9: Seems that way.
0: So
9: yeah.
0: if they don't get to practice much 11-on-11, they're still going to work and develop. So you got a year. Let them learn from Rodgers. Let it play out to its entirety. You don't have to pick one today, tomorrow, or next week.
9: Yeah, and I think that's well said. And one of our callers even mentioned it, you know, 20 minutes or so ago. Like, what are we expecting from these guys? They're very young. These is not ideal situations. You know, there's a lot of, guys in and out of the lineup and linemen being changed in front of your face. And, again, their progress is not going to be linear. We got so high after one game. Everyone's going to get so low after. Cut them both. You know, I mean, like, this is not going to happen overnight, folks.
0: It is interesting. We all talk about understanding the context of preseason football, and then we forget it while we're watching it.
9: Yeah, right. Exactly. Because we love it so much. We get so excited about it, right.
0: 833-412-9383 is our number. 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
0: 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Mike Pursuta and Matt Williamson are here in a very quiet and very empty Acrisure Stadium after Jets 17, Steelers nothing. Steelers falling to 1-1 on the preseason. They'll wrap things up on Thursday at Buffalo. Tonight's keys to the game are brought to you by South Hills Kia. South Hills Kia has the ride and a price you'll love. Matt, I guess the key to the game tonight was the first team defense such that it was. No T.J. Watt, no Cam Hayward, a few other guys. But the first-team defense couldn't stop the Jets' first-team offense on the first possession, and that was pretty much the old ball game.
9: Yeah, and I hate to say it, but then the Jets pulled their top guys out. The Steelers didn't. And, I mean, so just looking at who played tonight, the Steelers played more of their, quote, big dogs than the Jets did. They also have a lot more big dogs than the Jets do, but, you know, that's not the most flattering aspect of it all.
0: I thought we saw some defenders for the Jets last a little longer.
9: A little bit, yeah. I mean, the first team offense didn't spend gone much time. One, yeah. And, but obviously there was no Cam Hayward and Watt and those guys as well. Not the easiest game to sit here and break down for 2 hours. I mean, I'm not gonna lie. It was not super exciting. There were not a lot of big plays. There were not a lot of standout performers really on either side. Pittsburgh Steelers didn't score a point. You know, and that the passing game wasn't tremendous. But there were a couple position groups I thought played pretty well. The running backs with the ball in their hands. I thought they made yardage. I thought the off-the-ball linebackers had a nice day, led by Roberts. And Queen and Wilson were flying around a little bit as well.
0: Yeah, Carson Brunner.
9: Brunner made some plays. I thought safety, too. Yeah, I mean, Jenkins and Spears Jennings. And so kind of up the middle, they did all right. Wide receivers were a rough day. O-line was a rough day.
0: Let's talk about safety for a minute.
9: Okay.
0: One of the guys who didn't play, Israel Mukwamu.
9: Yeah.
0: I believe he was injured.
9: I think so.
0: I know in the practices leading up to the, you know.
9: I think he missed some time.
0: Before the game,
9: yeah.
0: He missed some time. You mentioned you like Rayshon Jenkins.
9: Yeah.
0: He is a been there, done that guy, much as Israel Mukwamu is. I kind of favor Mukwamu just because I'm a little fascinated with 6'4", 215.
9: Yeah,
0: and
9: yeah.
0: The ability to move around. But
9: people might not even know who you're talking about. I mean, he's been around a little bit.
0: Yeah.
9: Yeah.
0: Familiar with McCarthy and vice versa because he played a lot of ball for him in Dallas. I guess where I'm going with this is Robert Spears Jennings, because no Jalen Ramsey and Jaquan Brisker's missed some time, 28. Spears Jennings, seventh-round pick out of Oklahoma. He's gotten a lot of run, and he's given a pretty good accounting of himself, but I don't see him beating out either one of those two vets.
9: No, I don't either, but I'm almost certain it's him, and I hope I'm not misspeaking, but I think it was the Steelers' first punt. Someone went flying down like a bat out of you-know-what and drew a illegal block in the back, and I think it was Spears Jennings. You really saw his speed opening it up, getting down the field. And there's been several instances in camp and games where you just see a fast athlete closing on the football and explosive traits.
0: He opened on as one of the top two gunners with
9: I think it was him. Yeah, that he drew the penalty on the punt.
0: And he also did some vice work.
9: Yeah. So, I mean, I think who knows if his position's safe or not. A fourth quarterback would certainly hurt his cause. But
0: well, that and
9: I think there's something to work with there, though.
0: Another guy who didn't play tonight, Dalen Everett, third-round pick out of Georgia. He's not going anywhere.
9: No.
0: And I don't see him playing a lot of corner, but he got extensive gunner and vice work last week. Now, he was nursing something.
9: Yeah. Been great to see him and Dunker and Max out there amongst the rookies. But, you know. And not the way it went.
0: Yeah, particularly Max Honitor.
9: Of course.
0: You know, that right tackle thing, that's maybe the one unresolved starting position on this team.
9: And I think they know who they want to grab it, but you can't give it to them without them doing anything.
0: The rest of this, we're just talking about backups and how many at this position, how many at that position. And, you know, the four quarterback thing is going to have an effect somewhere down the line. I did chart the special teams a little bit in the first half. Guys who played on all four special teams, the four big ones, punt, return, kickoff, return. Ben Skoranek.
9: Of course.
0: Travis Homer.
9: Okay. Those two are going to be your core guys, I think.
0: Jack Sawyer.
9: Okay.
0: Riley Nowakowski.
9: Nice.
0: Carson Brunner.
9: Yeah.
0: And Cole Holcomb.
9: I guess no surprises there. You expect all those guys to be with the squad this year.
0: Holcomb's a veteran of some years, but if you're not going to be a starting linebacker, you got to help on teams.
9: Yeah.
0: Unless you're Landon Roberts. I don't expect to see him out there much.
9: No, I don't either. I think those are going to be your core dudes. Maybe a youngster in there or two when the season comes around that you'll count
0: maybe
9: on.
0: Maybe Everett.
9: Maybe Everett. Maybe Spears Jennings. Somebody like that. I always have a hard time commenting on special teamers because I'm not going to break down special teams tape. I'm just not going to do it. But Jenkins is known as a good special teamer. I don't know.
0: So is McQuamu's played it a lot.
9: Yeah. So I would think that whoever that guy is going to be counted on heavily in that regard, too.
0: Yeah, I do think experience is going to matter, and I think familiarity with McCarthy and his staff is going to matter.
9: Makes sense. Yeah.
0: When they break this thing down to 53.
9: It would be nice to see McQuamu, though. hopefully he's around for Thursday.
0: Yeah, and other than he had a couple penalties in the Green Bay game, but I thought other than that, he gave a good accounting of himself. Mm-hmm. Jenkins has practiced well. And
9: Yeah, I think he's a nice pickup.
0: Yeah, and he's played a lot of ball.
9: Yeah, I think he's experienced and can trust him.
0: I think there is depth, all evidence to the contrary tonight aside.
9: Depth doesn't worry me with this team, to be honest. I think the bottom of the roster, the bottom 10, 15 guys, is as good as it's been. D-line comes to mind as well with some good guys there. Max Starks mentioned he thought Rubio took a step backwards as well.
0: Yeah, I was watching him. We'll get to him after the break. But okay. I wasn't as down on him as Max was. We'll get to that in a minute. 833-412-9383 is our number. Thanks to Caliente Pizza and Draft House, the Pizza of Champions, and RE/MAX Select Realty, Get Seen, Get Sold, for bringing us this hour of the Pittsburgh Steelers Audio Network postgame show. The show continues right here on the Steelers Audio Network.
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3: 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And by Caliente Pizza and Draft House, the pizza champions, right here on the Steelers Audio Network. 833-412-9383 is our number. Mike Pursuta and Matt Williamson here summing up Jets 17, Steelers nothing. Actually, that sums up most of what you need to know. But
4: yeah, in a nutshell. Yeah.
3: Reading the final score doesn't fill a two-and-a-half-hour post-game show. So on we continue. Max Stark said he was a little bit more down on Gabe Rubio than he had been last week. I certainly defer to Max's opinion on internal line play. But here's what I saw, because I was watching him in the second half, mostly because not a whole lot else was happening.
4: So yeah, he was a good guy to focus on.
3: Put the binoculars on the trenches and see what's going on. And he started out at left end, and then he moved to the nose.
4: Mm-hmm.
3: And he doesn't get moved backward very much. He didn't get a lot of penetration tonight, but
4: that's his game.
3: He stays there.
4: Yeah.
3: And I also noticed repeatedly when he rushed the passer, he would then turn and hustle down on those little short outs.
4: I did the motor recognize that. Yeah.
3: Motor was going, and he was getting in the vicinity of the tackle. He only had one assisted tackle, but I like him. You know, didn't know who he was before he had his name called on draft day, but learned a little bit since, and I think he's number six on the D-line.
4: I do, too. And
3: I say that with respect to Dean Lowry, who I think is a solid veteran NFL player. And,
4: but one guy's younger and cheaper, and
3: you
4: know, he has more in front of him.
3: And, you know, I think the same can be applied, maybe not the cheaper part, but when you look at who else the Steelers might consider there, Asezi Otomeo.
4: Yeah.
3: Played a little bit last year, made some plays. But
4: he has some ability, too. They seem to be, you know, kind of interested in him.
3: If Rubio can be a nose and an end, that's
4: I think that's the beauty of him.
3: Yeah.
4: You know, and he does play with heavy hands. He's hard to move. I don't think he's ever going to be dynamic. But those guys last in the league. Tough, gritty, effort like crazy. I don't need a ton of snaps out of you. You're never probably going to be a starter in an ideal world. And you mentioned it, too. And I always think of Coach Mitchell, who was a Steelers D-line coach for a long time. Their big guys hustle to the ball really since I've been involved with the Steelers. And I think that just carries over generationally that Hayward passes it on to Tour. You know what I mean? Like on and on and on. Because even Y.A. Black late in the game did one of those same things too, where didn't get up far in the pass rush, but the ball came out behind him, turns and runs 8-9 yards downfield, and blasts a dude. You know, I mean, 340 pounds or whatever he is. So they all do hustle. There is some toughness there. I kind of like that group. You know, Benton and Harmon, and you know, I think there's a lot there to work with.
3: You know, they used to drill that relentlessly after practices. They would get the defensive lineman, and somebody would stand back as a quarterback, and everybody would rush him, and then he would throw the ball, and they'd all have to turn and go to the ball. There was no receiver or anything, but just to get in the habit.
4: I remember being on the sidelines when the first times I witnessed that, and I felt like a herd of buffalo.
3: Yeah,
4: you could like feel it in the ground, right?
3: But because it was 15 guys were doing it, you know, in a training camp setting. I didn't see them do any of that this year, but I do think they pride themselves on that still.
4: Yeah, I mean, Cam Hayward sets the tone on that, and this is a generational thing that they hustle to the ball, even their biggest guys on defense.
3: But we're looking at the top five, certainly very solid,
4: set in stone,
3: and Rubio, a player of potential, perhaps.
4: I'd love to be able to keep seven. I mean, I think that's the perfect world, but I definitely think that's a place that suffers if you keep four quarterbacks.
3: Yeah, I mean, you got to you got to make up for that somewhere. I think it would either be defensive line or in the secondary, specifically the safety position.
4: Yeah, I agree.
3: And again, practice squad. McCarthy keeps talking about 68, and you have more accessibility to these guys, and everybody's eligible.

0: Now it's not like you have to be a first or second year player.
1: So. No, you could have three of them on the practice squad. Yeah, if you keep six,
0: you can go week to week, and you know.
1: I don't think any of those guys would get scooped up. Maybe Lowry because he has a reputation.
0: Yeah, he's also a pretty good special teamer. He can block some kicks, despite his penalty last week. But yeah, I think he's a good player. Just as you were mentioning, younger and cheaper, and maybe a page turn there.
1: And another thing to think about too is. A high percentage of their snaps will probably, well, maybe not a high percentage, because I think they're going to play a ton of nickel, and they can do it two ways. They can either have three big guys on the field and one linebacker with two edges on the side, or more of a 4-2 with just two defensive tackles on the field. So it's not like you'd live in a 3-4 anymore.
0: I saw that at least once tonight with the three linemen and one inside linebacker.
1: Yeah, I think they'll vary it nickel. Based on opponent and whatnot.
0: 833-412-9383 is our number. 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
0: 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To get a hold of our show, 833-412-9383 is the number. Mike Pursuta and Matt Williamson with you. Jets 17, Steelers nothing. Nothing. And
1: zero.
0: Two interceptions on the plus side of the 50, including one in the red zone. Had a whole lot to do with that.
1: Also, I mean, they did have a field goal attempt that maybe if Boswell was out there, it would have gone through the uprights and we wouldn't be talking about the shutout. But it was not exactly an offensive virtuoso.
0: Yeah, regression for the quarterbacks. The night was supposed to be all about Will Howard and Drew Aller. And there was a great buildup by preseason game standards.
1: Yeah.
0: And it kind of went fizz. But it was interesting to hear Mike McCarthy. We talked earlier about how he was not willing to assign any blame on those two interceptions. All he basically said about those plays was, quote, those two plays were not clean. And then he did take Howard to task a little bit, saying that, quote, one mistake leads to two. Mm-hmm. It happened on both plays. He played through it last week. Remember, McCarthy was crediting Howard for adjusting and pivoting when something went off.
1: Off kilter
0: early on. A route wasn't run correctly or a guy missed a block or something. This time it didn't happen. McCarthy went on to say, you're feeling a little different about his individual performance if those go the other way.
1: True. I mean, you, it's a results-based business, and if it doesn't, they don't end up in interceptions, yes. The second one to me was hard to blame anybody but the quarterback, to be honest. And again, it'll be different if we watch all the all 22 and really
0: unless
1: dig
0: he was
1: into
0: supposed
1: it.
0: To have something else right away and it wasn't there, and that's why he was late.
1: And that's possible.
0: Because it looked like Wilson broke immediately.
1: Yeah. We don't have the operator, you know, can't rewind here on our TV or, you know, watch the all 22. So we're reacting like everybody else in the crowd, and immediately you blame the quarterbacks. Real quick on Rubio. A big theme I had after game one of the preseason was, wow, really good showing by the draft class. You know, everyone but Ahanachor was basically out there for week one, and they all thought they showed well, including Aller, including Rubio. Unpredictable, or somewhat predictably, the class took a step backwards, you know, and that's just how it works. And it's such a magnifying glass on the quarterback when it happens, but if Rubio takes a step backwards, no one notices unless we mention it. You know, and I'm not even sure he did.
0: Except Max.
1: Well, Max is on top of it too. But oh, by the way, Everett, Dunker, Ahanachor weren't able to play in this game either. Even Bernard, who was so impressive with the first game,
0: wasn't great. Tonight.
1: Pretty nondescript. Yeah.
0: Some more McCarthy on his quarterbacks. He was asked just, you know, how they were reacting as things weren't going the way they wanted them to go, no matter whose fault it was. And they scored no points. McCarthy said, quote, just to look in their eyes, I have no concern. I didn't see any blink in their performance. We go over every picture. I can hear those conversations.
1: So I think there's something to be said for that. And I think what he's referring to, people don't realize, is when they're on the sidelines, what'd you see, what'd you do, you know, immediate reaction.
0: It was kind of, he said, I'm listening to that while I'm watching the defense. So, I mean, he's the head coach.
1: Yeah.
0: And he's got to know, you know, something may happen where he has to make a decision.
1: Yeah.
0: But he's listening to quarterback stuff.
1: Which is a lot to ask, and that's not uncommon. I mean, I know that people haven't seen that around here in a long time, but that's what McVay and Shanahan and Reed and all these guys have to do that are on top of the offense that are also the head coach.
0: I used to get a kick out of Bill Belichick in New England when things weren't going well. He'd just go over to the bench and gather the defense and start going over stuff like his old coordinator days. Mm-hmm. He's not even watching his own offense. I guess when you have Tom Brady, you really don't need to.
1: Yeah, and I'm sure there's somebody in the booth, and I'm sure that's true with this staff as well, that are kind of coordinating things and in his ear, and there's just different responsibilities on
0: Hey, Bill, should we go for it on fourth down? I don't know. I'm trying to tell these guys how to get off a double team.
1: Right. I got this new blitz package.
0: Do your job.
1: Tom, handle it. You know, right.
0: Yeah, just interesting the way they'll handle that. McCarthy added that this is going to be, quote, great teaching film. We're a staff that loves to teach.
1: Good. I'm sure there's many teaching points from what happened here the last couple hours.
0: That process will begin tomorrow. Mike McCarthy said they're going to handle tomorrow, or I guess it's almost tomorrow, almost Saturday here in Pittsburgh. They'll handle that like a regular season Monday, assuming they played on Sunday. Mm-hmm. And then everybody's going to be off on Sunday, which would be your regular season Tuesday in advance of Thursday.
1: Okay. And then they're traveling Wednesday again already. So quick turnaround. Got to get some things worked out.
0: Up to Buffalo to close out the 2026 preseason. 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
0: 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Mike Pursuta and Matt Williamson with you, wrapping up Jets 17, Steelers nothing. 833-412-9383 is our number. And Matt, wanted to spend a little time talking about Roman Wilson.
15: Cap.
0: We mentioned the kind of general consensus, yourself, myself, Max Starks, on the first Will Howard interception. Something was amiss with the route. Don't know exactly what that was. Mm-hmm. But bottom line, they went to Roman Wilson three times on third downs. Two of them got picked, and one of them was an incompletion on a crosser over the middle.
15: Yeah.
0: He got targeted five times, two catches for 16 yards. Now, this is the second consecutive game without DK Metcalf and Michael Pittman Jr., and Roman Wilson really has not translated what he has done mostly on the practice field, but not all the time, into the game. And where I'm going with this, I'm starting to get the impression that they have been trying to establish Roman Wilson. They've been going to
1: him. I felt that way, too.
0: With purpose, as opposed to organically.
1: We're going to a third down.
0: This is how the play happened. He got the ball.
1: Yeah.
0: Based on coverage or whatever. I think it's been, okay, this one's going to Roman. Let's see what happens. This one's going to Roman. Let's see what happens. I think he's ahead of Jeremy Bernard for that number three, but I don't think he has nailed it down, open and shut case. I'd almost like to see them just start to throw it to the open guy now and see who emerges, as opposed to trying to force feed a guy who they went out of their way to pump his tires coming into the springtime and the offseason process. And, yeah, he looks better than he has.
1: Yeah.
0: But I don't know that he's what they need him to be yet.
1: And you wonder, I mean, you can't forget these are human beings. Maybe he needs his tires pumped. He needs some confidence. I mean, he had a rough go of it with the last staff, a lot of it on himself. And it just seems
0: like. Where I'm going with that, though?
1: Oh, I do.
0: They're throwing it to him on purpose, not because they should.
1: Yes. And I think they want him and Bernard to act out there like 1A and 1B in this situation, and neither one really did. And we're going to feed it to you on third down because you're our go-to guy in this situation. And it didn't quite work out. And a big thing that Wes and I have talked about on the drive is every step of the way, really, since his staff took over, starting with OTAs, minicamp, Roman, he's so much better, improved, blah, blah, blah. And that's great, but I learned a long time ago, smaller, quick, not super physical receivers should thrive in OTAs and minicamp and non-physical situations. Then he gets to training camp, and it's the acclimation period, and he's still on top of everyone's list and looking great. I'm like, well, they don't bang around. And then the way that this staff does things, it's still a lot of seven on sevens or, you know, routes versus air. And then he comes out of the game, and where you at? You know, I mean, to me, he's checked three of the four boxes, but the fourth one's the most important.
0: Also, you mentioned Bernard. He had one target, no catches. That was the back shoulder.
1: Just didn't even notice him, Hart.
0: Back shoulder down the sideline, and the Jets made what I thought was a nice play on it, cornerback Brandon Stevens. But
1: And Stevens is a professional corner.
0: Yes.
1: Yeah, he's been around the block, you know.
0: But that kind of like right tackle, that third receiver position is not exactly etched in stone at this point of the preseason.
1: No, and I have to think, contrary to McCarthy's history, you're going to see a lot of two tight ends on the field with Freiermuth as your slot and Washington as your inline guy. They're paying both those dudes. I see what you're saying about Wilson versus Bernard, but I would rather Bernard on the field than Wilson right now if I had to pick.
0: Yeah, or almost.
1: I just think he's more physical. And
0: Let's see who does it from here
1: without
0: having to be force-fed.
1: Right. Who earns it as opposed to we're going to keep trying to hand it to you.
0: Yeah.
1: I mean, Rudolph threw 11 passes in the last game. 5 of them were to Bernard. It worked out well. Or were they force-feeding him to boost him up a little bit, too?
0: Maybe.
1: You know, right. That's, I don't know. Right.
0: And I'm quite sure. Well, I shouldn't say 100% sure, but I have a distinct suspicion that Aaron Rodgers was trying to develop chemistry with Roman Wilson.
1: Oh, sure, felt like
0: St.
1: it.
0: Vincent.
1: It felt like we were kind of pushed down our throats a little bit.
0: Which he probably should, because he probably has it with Metcalf, and
1: he probably knows
0: Pittman's
1: he needs
0: a pro,
1: it.
0: And I don't see that taking all that long, but it's just been curious to me. It's been a lot of noise and maybe not the production that I was waiting for after the pronouncements.
1: Right. I mean, it talks cheap, and I haven't seen the production match it or the performance when it matters.
0: And I do think it's going to be less of a bigger deal than I thought it would be. You just mentioned McCarthy's history, but I think we're going to see some two tight ends and some fullback. And
1: I do, too.
0: Not,
1: good point about the fullback, too.
0: They'll be able to function without
1: three. It's not going to be predominantly three receivers like we think it will.
0: On a field. 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I'm Mike Persuda. Thanks for joining us. Our next broadcast is at 5 p.m. this coming Thursday, August the 27th, before the Steelers visit the Buffalo Bills. 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
0: Welcome back to Akershire Stadium, and welcome back to the Steelers postgame show right here on the Steelers Audio Network. Mike Persuda and Matt Williamson with you in the wake of Jets 17, Steelers nothing. Not a whole lot happened for the Steelers tonight.
1: No, there wasn't.
0: It was a game of great promise, but it just never materialized. But a lot to analyze nonetheless. Mike McCarthy talked about the teaching tape, and Matt, that goes for special teams as well as the offense and the defense.
1: Yeah, I wanted to mention special teams. So they did miss a field goal, but it's not the field goal kicker that's going to be kicking here all year. So I'm not going to sweat that too much.
0: You got Boswell on your 53.
1: I think he's pretty safe. Yeah. I thought Johnston had a very good day as a punting, and he also has something Wes and I talk about a bunch, and Dale and I used to whenever Johnston's first go round. He's got a wide variety of punts in his bag, a lot of different clubs that he can attack you with, a lot of different hard to catch punts, and I think he had a good average. I don't know what it was off the top of my head. But the one I mentioned, Spears Jennings running down on that early punt where he drew a penalty, but probably would have blown it up if he had not been penalized. I'm not saying I'm worried yet, but I did just want to bring up Wiegent. He's not making me think he's Devin Hester quite yet. He had one where he was coming around the end and he saw a little burst, and he hasn't had a lot of room to operate yet. But you can't really see that stuff in camp because he's not going to get tackled. I just haven't seen anything that makes me go, oh, boy, they just stole the best kick returner in the league.
0: You know, it's a good point. He's a rookie also.
1: Yeah, yeah.
0: And it's a process for him. Last week they credited him with good decision-making. He let a couple of punts go over his head, and he bounced into the end zone. Special teams coordinator Danny Crossman thought that saved him a lot of field position. I guess
1: that's important.
0: I guess there's a science to that. I always thought that was kind of half luck.
1: Yeah, yeah.
0: You just look at the ball. I think that's going in the end zone, and you let it go.
1: And I was thinking preseason, you should return everything anyways just to try it.
0: There were a couple returns tonight where I thought Wiegent almost looked like he was going to break it. But he also lost the football. Guy grabbed his jersey,
1: yanked,
0: and it went flying out. And the initial call was Jets ball, and then they reviewed it, and the guy didn't get his second foot down. By the way, it looked like an expedited replay. Nobody had the challenge.
1: They made a call
0: on the field. They discussed it, changed it, and it was the right call. So good on the officiating crew. But, yeah.
1: They went back and forth there for a second.
0: One thing Caden Wiegent cannot do is cough that football up.
1: No. I mean, that's the worst thing you want to see. Now, I don't expect him to take everything to the house, but I haven't seen a ton of, whoa, that's a special quality that's worth using a mid-round pick on yet.
0: Does look like he has some cojones.
1: Oh, yeah. I don't have a problem with his toughness or, ability to stick his face in there. You're going to have to do that.
0: So we'll see if he can get it together a little better in Buffalo this coming Thursday.
1: It's an important role. I mean, he's going to be the return guy.
0: Oh, and heavy investment in that.
1: It is.
0: He has to be
1: good.
0: An impact player. They want him to flip fields for them. I think he can do it, but he's not doing it right away.
1: Haven't seen it yet.
0: 833-412-9383 is our number. Mike Persuda and Matt Williamson with you here at Acrisure. 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
0: Welcome back to Acrisure Stadium, and welcome back to the Steelers postgame show here on the Steelers Audio Network. Mike Pursuta and Matt Williamson with you for a little while longer here as we continue mulling over Jets 17, Steelers nothing. 833-412-9383 is our number. Matt, it is that time of year. The cut to 53 is coming. Mm-hmm. I have avoided the Christmas rush and come up yeah. with a 53-man roster. I actually did it before the game tonight. I don't think anything I saw tonight altered that, but
1: I mean, I don't want to go down this road too much because I said the exact opposite before the game started, but could I be convinced that the world would still turn without Will Howard? I could be convinced, but I think chances are there's going to be four quarterbacks on this roster.
0: I've got Aaron Rodgers, Mason Rudolph, Will Howard, and Drew Aller, and I am happy to have Mason Rudolph in reserve in the bullpen.
1: Yeah, I think he firmed up his stock today.
0: Running back, Rico Dowdle, Jalen Warren, Travis Homer, and Riley Nowakowski. We talked a little bit about Nowakowski tonight. You know, two of my favorite plays were short yardage runs on third down where they went from the eye.
1: Yeah,
0: and
1: we saw a lot of fullback tonight.
0: He led a couple of running backs. I think Jalen Warren was the first and Caleb Johnson the second. But a couple of first down plays made by traditional lineup and knock them back.
1: Yeah, I think we'll see plenty of that, seeing more and more of it in practice as Latrobe went along, that whole aspect. And you mentioned that he was one of the guys that played a lot of special teams tonight. I haven't seen the final snaps.
0: Also, I thought it was interesting. It looks like we're going to have alternating series with Dowdle and Warren as opposed to one guy plays first and second down, the other guy plays third down.
1: I think Warren will be third and long guy.
0: Yeah.
1: But other than that, I'm not sure there's going to be a lot of rhyme or reason.
0: Or they might, if they get a long possession going, they may switch them out.
1: Yeah.
0: But Mike McCarthy,
1: I don't think they'll have super defined roles.
0: McCarthy had said in camp he'd just as soon keep the same personnel out there if they're rolling so he can go quickly and you know,
1: get stuff in and
0: not let the defense substitute and all that. Tight end three, Pat Freiermuth, Darnell Washington, Robert Tonyan. I think Tonyan's a lock.
1: I do too now.
0: I think Freiermuth's going to get a lot of balls thrown in his direction, and I think Washington's going to be a run game guy, red zone guy.
1: Yeah, and I think Washington might be more than that in terms of snap count. You know, I think he could be out there 55% of the snaps, something like that, maybe.
0: I don't know if he's going to get a high percentage of targets. But
1: I don't know about targets, but people don't like playing against him.
0: No, nor should they. Wide receiver, DK Metcalf, Michael Pittman, Roman Wilson, Jeremy Bernard, Ben Skoranek, Caden Wiesen, six.
1: Yeah.
0: And I can't see that changing.
1: It's a little frightening, though, just because two of them are really special teamers first.
0: Uh-huh.
1: So you really have four
0: yep.
1: route runners. And is Wilson deserved? You know, I mean, he still needs to prove that.
0: Yeah.
1: I mean, the other two are hurt.
0: I mean, you got two established right now and then two wannabes and then two kicking game guys.
1: You also probably agree that Metcalf and Pittman would have played if this is the AFC Championship game against Baltimore.
0: I do.
1: Right? Yeah.
0: Offensive line, your starters right now, Troy Fautanu, Mason McCormick, Zach Frazier, Spencer Anderson, and Dylan Cook by default, I guess, Broderick Jones, Brock Hoffman, Max Ahine, Jordan Jennings, Dunker in reserve. Thought Dunker would be a little more involved in terms of maybe threatening for a job, but he is not.
1: Tom and I mentioned it, you know, hours ago now. If this injury's actually substantial, could he end up being an IR guy?
0: It's interesting. Now, he was on the field after he got hurt.
1: Okay.
0: So it's not
1: I didn't know the extent of how.
0: Like getting to go to the hospital.
1: Yeah.
0: But,
1: it seems like a redshirt year for
0: guys can wind up on IR.
1: It's not that hard to put him there.
0: You just.
1: And maybe McCollum would take his spot or something like that.
0: Sometimes just need a reason to put him IR. When we come back, we'll take a look at the defense and the special teams before we get out of here tonight. Mike Pursuta and Matt Williamson with you here at Acrisure Stadium where the Jets beat the Steelers 17-0 in preseason game number two. 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
0: Welcome back to Acrisure Stadium, and welcome back to the Steelers postgame show right here on the Steelers Audio Network. Mike Pursuta and Matt Williamson with you. Jets beat the Steelers 17-0 tonight, Matt. We went over the offense before the break. Let's take a quick look at the defense before we get out of here as we project a 53-man roster. Six linemen on my list. The first five are obvious: Hayward, Black, Harmon, Benton, and Joseph Day. I'm still going.
1: I think that's a really nice fivesome, by the way. Yeah.
0: I'm still going with Gabe Rubio, although Cesse Otomewo or Dean Lowry may yet be in the mix.
1: Yeah, and you made a good point earlier that I'd love to keep seven, but with the way the practice squad works, a couple of those names you mentioned will be in Steeler colors and accessible to you, and you probably only have five active on game day anyway.
0: Linebacker, I've got nine. Again, pretty obvious. T.J. Watt, Peyton Wilson, Patrick Queen, Alex Highsmith, Nick Herbig, Jack Sawyer, Cole Holcomb, Carson Bruner, and I've got a Landon Roberts over Malik Harrison.
1: Oh, I think Roberts is a lock at this point.
0: Yeah.
1: You think Bruner's a lock?
0: I do.
1: Jamin Davis has no chance. Can't unseat Sawyer. Sawyer had a pretty decent game today, by the way.
0: Sawyer's a pretty good player.
1: Yeah. I mean, especially if he's your four.
0: Yeah.
1: I mean, rugged. You mentioned he played all the core special teams, too. I'd like to keep Davis around in some capacity just to see what he's capable of, but I see where you're coming from.
0: And DBs, I've got nine. The only question is the last one. You got Porter, Dean, Elliott, Brisker, Ramsey, Samuel, Eccles, Everett. And then is it Israel Mukwamu? Is it Robert Spears Jennings? Is it Rayshon Jenkins?
1: I'd be shocked if it's not Jenkins.
0: Yeah. I just
1: I don't love keeping three safeties, and I know Ramsey's very safety possible.
0: I think that's what allows you to do that.
1: Yeah, I think that's where you suffer with that fourth quarterback.
0: We'll see if I think Mukwamu needs to get himself back on the practice field for sure, but he does have a history with Mike McCarthy.
1: Yeah, and he's a guy, you brought him up like an hour ago. Not that I've brushed him off, but maybe I haven't given him enough credit as a potential roster dude.
0: I'm as fascinated by his frame as you are with Aller's arm.
1: Yeah, right. It's something. You know,
0: I'm not watching the guy play. I'm just seeing 6'4", 215.
1: They don't grow on trees, and hopefully he's a good special teamer, and he has made some plays.
0: Actually, I did see him make plays last week in the backfield and in the post safety. So, I think he's a pretty good player. And then
1: I'm kind of a Jenkins fan, though.
0: Your specialists are layups, Christian Kuntz, Cameron Johnson, and Chris Boswell. I think they're a deep team. I think they're a good team. But they have to, as Mike McCarthy emphasized tonight, execute the details.
1: And no doubt. Depth does not worry me at all. I think that they're well-stocked. I said this in the pregame show. I don't know who the true stars are. And there are some positions I'm not exactly sure how they'll completely come together. Offensive line's the one I was hoping to be a little further along. But all in all, I think it's a pretty quality roster.
0: Will Howard met with the media in a podium setting tonight. He talked about his interceptions. Both of them were unfortunate, just can't happen. Running a shallow cross kind of drifted a little bit. I assume he's talking about Wilson there.
1: Yeah, I watched some replays of both of them, and there is some drifting more than I originally thought.
0: The safety jumped it, just got to see in front of that. The other little things on the play, maybe if we get a better pick for the rail route, maybe we can throw that early. And if he throws it early, the safety presumably doesn't get to it. The second The second one just got undercut, just got to put it out in front of him. Yeah, just got to layer that throw. You can't throw it on a clothesline.
1: Right. I didn't think it was a particularly good throw.
0: Yeah.
1: Right. And he also could have snapped that off a little bit more there, too, as a route runner.
0: On the bright side, I thought both were the right read.
1: Yeah. Yeah. I don't have a problem. They didn't come out super hot either. I mean, again, his arm is okay, and he has to anticipate a little bit better, and you can suffer when he doesn't, and doesn't. He has a little less room for error in that regard. But I did watch some replays just on my phone, the commercials, and they could have been as much on the receivers as Howard.
0: That is going to do it for us tonight. The Steelers postgame show on the Steelers Audio Network concludes for this particular session. Our local coverage begins at 3 p.m. on Thursday, August the 27th, before the Steelers visit the Buffalo Bills. Thanks to shirtless Tom Offerman back in studio. Thanks to Wes Euler here on site. Thanks to you for finding us. For Matt Williamson, I'm Mike Persuda. This has been the Steelers postgame show on the Steelers Audio Network. 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
15: The Pittsburgh Steelers postgame show is presented by Caliente Pizza and Draft House, the pizza of champions.
0: There's at least one thing the preseason has in common with the NFL's regular season. It's a what-have-you-done-for-me-lately proposition. The Jets reminded the Steelers of as much the hard way. Will Howard's first start was memorable for a pair of interceptions, one of which was thrown in the red zone. Drew Aller, playing behind backups, absorbed multiple sacks. Return specialist Caden Wiegen fumbled and was fortunate to have the Jets replay reviewed out of a fumble recovery. And third down attempts to Roman Wilson failed to connect on three straight occasions. The promise of St. Vincent College, individually and collectively, was undetectable in a slog that, midway through the third quarter, featured more missed field goals, two, than touchdowns, one. The highlights for the home team might have been the two times fullback Riley Nowakowski led a running back into the hole on what became a chains-moving carry in traffic. That and watching Landon Roberts make tackles. Welcome back. The full complement varsity will suit up eventually, but probably not until Atlanta, the first game that will actually matter. In the meantime, there are mistakes aplenty to correct for those who would be Steelers. Once that process commences, Jets 17, Steelers nothing, won't even be a memory. On to Buffalo. Good evening and welcome back to Acrisure Stadium and welcome to the Steelers postgame show brought to you by RE/MAX Select Realty. Get seen, get sold on the Steelers Audio Network. Mike Persuda with Matt Williamson. We're here to wrap up Jets 17, Steelers nothing, and to kick things off here from Acrisure. We welcome color analyst Max Starks to the show for Max's Takeaways, which are brought to you by S&T Bank. For every takeaway from the defense this season, S&T Bank will donate $300 to PA Wounded Warriors, who have helped over 18,000 veterans and counting. Max, I don't think you got a chance to hear Mike McCarthy, but he was asked a couple of times about the Will Howard interceptions, and the first time he said those two plays were not clean, and then the second time he said one mistake leads to two. It happened on both plays. And I think what we learned, or maybe had confirmed already, Mike McCarthy's not going to throw his players under the bus, even though, to me, identifying who made a mistake is not throwing somebody under the bus. It's identifying who made a mistake. But maybe the bigger point is that that wasn't all Will Howard on those picks.
10: And during the broadcast, I kind of reiterated the same thing on that first play. You know, Roman Wilson kind of drifted on that play and didn't really play it, and Andre Sisco just sat in the hole.
0: Is that a comeback or a stop, do you think?
10: It should have been a comeback. Okay. It should have been a comeback, and once he saw the ball kind of going a little bit outside of it, it should have been more of a drive for Roman Wilson to go attack the football versus allowing it to come to him.
13: Yeah.
10: And by the end of it, you saw him just kind of sit behind and just chill. So that was one where I looked at it, but I thought the second one, clearly underthrown by him. You know, you're trying to throw that back shoulder fade. You can't throw it in there like an out route. You got to put some loft on it, allow your receiver to go after it.
0: Later a little bit.
10: Yeah, and so that just wasn't in it. You know, however that was called, that's not for me to decide. But, you know, when I looked at both of those plays, I was like, yeah, there's enough to blame, a little bit of everything. But I felt like the first one, not so much Will, more so Roman.
13: Yeah, I totally get that. And Max, I can't help myself but ask you about O-line stuff when we're on the air together. And I'm not defending this group, but your first-round pick, your third-round pick, the guys you wanted to play the most were unavailable.
10: Yeah.
13: A lot of movement throughout the line. And there isn't the Isaac Seumalo veteran stabilizing force in this group. They're young. They're talented. Needless to say, this is a work in progress. But how much do all those factors influence what we saw tonight?
10: I think it plays a big role in the influence, because you saw that right side group, they were alternating series.
13: I know.
10: Yeah. So it's like, it's really tough. And then you saw Brock Hoffman, I thought was an encouraging sign. He played all interior three tonight.
13: Mm-hmm.
10: So he went across the interior. Ryan McCollum once again did center and right guard duty. You saw Broderick play primarily right, but went back over to the left. Didn't look as solid as you would like. Dylan Cook did the same thing as well. And then poor Jack Driscoll just did not have a clue when he got out there for large swaths. And Doug Nestor played into that role as well. So we had a lot of rotation there with the offensive line. And some good. I thought they took a step forward in the run game, but took a step backwards in the pass protection game.
13: Agreed.
0: We spent some time on the pregame show kicking around 53 and how many at this position, how many at that position. Anything you see change the way you're thinking tonight, or is this just part of the preseason process? And, you know, sometimes you get the bear and sometimes the bear gets you.
10: Yeah, and I think the bear got the Steelers tonight. But I will say this, Robert Spears Jennings, I thought, had another solid outing tonight.
13: No doubt.
10: So I think he put us up. Rayshon Jenkins as well.
13: He's a keeper, yeah.
10: Yeah, so when you see those safeties, I think you kind of say, okay, there's some couple options here that you can work with. Gabe Rubio, the guy we have been talking about, I think he's one of those guys where if he is, you know, on that block, I think he's a guy you might think about passing in pass and practice squad. But that number six, you got to figure out who that six is going to be. Dean Lowry, you know, also Anthony Goodloe and Kevin Jobity and Gabe Rubio are all fighting for that sixth role. Because and Asezi Otomewo also had a nice night tonight. He had a couple of plays as well. Gazoon tight, and he was in there stopping some stuff. So I think you still have six on the D line. It's just, I think who in that six is a little bit different.
0: Max, appreciate it. As always, we'll do it again on the pregame show Thursday night in Buffalo.
10: Can't wait to do it, guys.
0: That was Max Starks with Max's Takeaways. A lot more to come tonight, so you're going to want to keep it here with Matt Williamson. I'm Mike Pursuta, and this is the Steelers postgame show brought to you by RE/MAX Select Realty. 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
0: 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Mike Persuda and Matt Williamson with you in the wake of Jets 17, Steelers nothing. Let's go right to the telephones now and welcome Hutt from Ohio to the program. Hutt, you're hitting lead off.
20: Hey, how you doing? How you guys doing?
13: Good, man.
20: Am I here?
0: You're here.
13: You're here. Bring it on.
20: Hello. Okay. Hey, Matt. Hey, welcome. Yeah. I actually have just a random question, Mike. I love you. I call you every year. Do you think it was the O-line or was it Howard first?
0: You know, Mike McCarthy, I don't know if you heard the opening of the show, but he talked about those two interception plays. One mistake leads to two. It happened on both plays. So, I mean, clearly Howard is culpable for throwing picks, but kind of the general consensus here is Roman Wilson didn't run the correct route on the first one, and something apparently happened on the second one. Maybe the first option wasn't where it was supposed to be, or maybe the protection wasn't what it was supposed to be. Howard, you know, not 100% blameless for both, but he threw the ball.
13: Yeah, and where I would blame Howard is on the first pick. Yeah, Wilson looked like he did drift, and I'm excited to rewatch all this stuff. And should have come back to the ball with more vigor. But I also thought he stared him down. Cisco's been around the block. That's who made the interception. And he's, you know, he's been in the league long enough that he's going to jump those things. And both throws, to me, showed a concerning amount of arm strength. You know, I mean, like, the ball's kind of hung in the air a little bit more than they should at this level.
0: I thought the second one was really late.
13: I thought it was late and not, I mean, you can be late with a cannon.
0: Yeah.
13: You can't be late without a cannon, you know. So I thought that all showed up in a bad way, too. I don't know what McCarthy, and I'm excited to dig into it on the second one, who else might have been at fault. I'm sure not all 10 did everything perfect. I mean, that's always the case, but, you know.
0: Anything else on your mind?
20: Was it not our starting O-line?
13: I thought it was a pretty poor pass protection day start to finish from the O-line.
0: The two pick plays, I'd have to watch them again, but I didn't see them as under siege.
13: No, I didn't either. I didn't think they were poorly protected.
0: I don't think they were. The O-line was a factor there. But, yeah, they were under duress, especially Aller, once they started subbing out.
13: Yes. Yeah, I thought it was a rough night in protection overall.
20: You got to raise your mic. Sorry I missed you last week, brother.
0: No problem. I'm going to be here all season. Appreciate the phone call. Let's move on to Dave in Florida. You're up with Mike and Matt. How are you, Dave?
21: Good, guys. How are you tonight?
0: Doing well. What's on your mind?
21: You know, I hate losing to the Jets no matter what. In preseason, regular season, I hate losing to the Jets. It's just disappointing. I stayed home tonight to watch this game, and it's just an ugly game, boring game. I thought Awa made a couple good throws. He's got a live arm. There's something there with that kid. How his performance was a little off. I would have liked to see them build off of last week to get the confidence going. The confidence up, you know. But it was a disappointing game. But I wanted to ask you guys, as of right now, how many running backs do you think we're going to take into the season? And as of right now, who do you think they are?
0: I have four, counting the fullback, Riley Nowakowski.
13: Yeah.
0: He plays a little tight end as well, but his main position is fullback.
13: So he did some good things today.
0: I put him in the running back group. And, of course, they're keeping Rico Dowdle and Jaylen Warren. And the other guy, to me, Dave, is Travis Homer, because he plays on all the special teams.
13: Mm-hmm.
0: I think he is a special teams first guy. But I think Caleb Johnson and Lou Nichols are going to be odd men out and Eli Heidenreich.
13: Yeah, I tend to agree. Although I will say the running backs collectively did not have a bad day. I mean, part of it's throwing Dowdle and Warren into the mix. They're good football players that are going to get a lot of touches, obviously, throughout the course of the year. And one note to people, I'm sure some people will recognize this, but Travis Homer is the personal protector on punt team, which basically means he's probably the most important special teamer that doesn't kick a football. So that was Killebrew. I mean, like, those are your, like, special team captain guys. It's almost a dead giveaway that he's going to be on the team.
21: Right. Well, guys, thank you. Have a good night, and I'll talk to you next week.
0: Appreciate the call, Dave. 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
23: Aller hits a snap, back to pass, four-man rush coming. Aller pump fakes, now moving out to his left, looking, going to loft downfield. There's a man down there. It is McCree. He hauls it in, and yes, he kept himself in bounds before Moore could knock him out inside the 20 down to the 19-yard line.
0: Tonight's Electrified Play of the Game is powered by the International Brotherhood of Electrical Workers, Local Union Number 5, IBEW, lighting up Pittsburgh since 1897. Welcome back to Acrisure Stadium, and welcome back to the Steelers postgame show brought to you by RE/MAX Select Realty. Get seen, get sold right here on the Steelers Audio Network, 833-412-9383. Matt, that play of the game, 38 yards, the longest play through the air for either team. And a nice toe tap at the end by Lake McCree, for what it's worth.
13: Yeah, and I know the results aren't wonderful. The Steelers scored 0 points. I mean, we all know that. But I thought Aller was pretty encouraging, to be honest with you. I didn't see a lot of open receivers. I didn't see very good protection. He did spray the ball at times, but I thought his arm talent showed up once again. Frankly, compared to Howard, I think it's night and day in terms of how well they throw the football, and he did some improv things, and I thought this was a, if you're looking for positives, there are not a ton of them. I mean, I'm not going to candy coat what we watched here. It was not an easy watch, but I thought Aller handled himself quite well, and I'm hoping he gets a start next week.
0: Yeah, I thought it was kind of leaning that way when they announced Howard for this one, so we'll stay tuned. 833-412-9383 is our number. Back to the phones we go. Juan in South Carolina. You're up with Mike and Matt.
25: Hey, good evening, guys. How y'all doing?
0: Good. Doing well. How you doing, Juan?
25: Hey, Matt, just want to let you know, I always listen to the drive, love this show. Just miss our guy, Dale.
13: Oh, no doubt, man. I'm glad you listen, though. We have a good time.
25: Yeah. So, to the tonight's game, to answer all the Steeler Nation questions, now I only see why that we have Mason Rudolph as a backup, because these two young kids, you don't want to put them in a game late October, November, December against AFC North football, and we know how that can go.
0: That is a great point.
13: it's pretty easy to discredit or not recognize what Rudolph brings to the table. But that reliability factor when you get in the middle of a game or middle of the season can't be understated. You're right.
25: Yes, I

0: Anything else you want?
1: I'll let you guys go. I know some people want to get in. Nice talking to you guys, and we're almost to the regular season.
0: Appreciate the phone call. Let's continue now with Dominic in Ohio. You're up with Mike and Matt. How are you, Dominic?
2: Hey, I'm doing great. Can you guys hear me?
0: We can hear you well. What's on your mind?
2: Yeah. Hey, so my question is, I think I just heard you guys mention this. You think perhaps Drew Aller will get an opportunity to play with some of the starters next week. I kind of feel like he's not had sort of a fair opportunity to demonstrate what he might be able to do. He had some drop passes today, some problems with blocking, and just wondering if you think he might look a little better with some of the other players.
0: I think he'll get a chance to start. I don't know how many of the other starters he's going to play with beyond the linemen. I don't know that we're going to see.
3: I would think like Warren and Dowd or Dunn.
0: I don't think we're going to see Michael Pittman or DK Metcalf.
3: Do you even think like Frazier's out there?
0: Yeah, it's, you know.
3: Yeah. But I'm with
0: you. I think the line needs some reps, actually. But
3: some continuity would be nice in the front five.
0: He certainly did not have much in the way of protection tonight.
3: But I do think if it were up to me, which it isn't, of course, I would start Aller with the best guys you can put around him and give him the half and see how he produces. Because I think he's been the most impressive of the two young guys and has earned it.
2: Right. I'd just like to see him throw to some guys that might be able to get open a little bit better. He's throwing
3: that was certainly a problem tonight. All night.
0: Yeah, that was an issue for Will Howard tonight as well, according to Mike McCarthy.
3: Yeah, I didn't see a lot of open receivers, and Wilson and even Bernard did not jump on being the 1-1A. I didn't think tonight.
2: Right. Okay, that's pretty much all I had. Other than it seems like we are getting closer and closer to knowing who maybe our top 55, 56 guys are. I don't know. Do you think perhaps we're giving too much time to some of these guys that, have no chance of being on this roster? Towards the end of the game, it kind of, seemed
3: not
2: like a waste
3: so much.
2: Of time.
3: I mean, it's a balancing act. In some ways, you kind of owe it to the players to at least let them put something on tape. And you also, if you deep down know they're not going to be on the team, maybe you just want to get out of the fourth quarter injury-free. And, Mike, I'm not sure we brought that up, but I'm not aware of any injury concerns out of this game.
0: Didn't see anything. The only thing I would add, Dominic, Mike McCarthy keeps talking about the final 68, not the final 53. He's a big believer in the practice squad and how they're going to need to dip into that as the season progresses. So that could be a factor in how they're deploying people and when. Appreciate the call, Dominic. 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
1: 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Mike Pursuta and Matt Williamson wrapping up. Jets 17, Steelers nothing. Tonight's injury report is brought to you by Edgar Snyder and Associates. Injured? 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They'll fight for the compensation you deserve. 1-800-94-EDGAR. Matt, we were talking just before the break. It didn't look like there were any major injury concerns off of tonight's game, but maybe based on what we saw at the right tackle position, get well soon, Max Iheinatschur.
2: Man, I can't stress that enough because I've been so impressed with him, seeing him in person. I adored him as a prospect. And we, Shirtless and I were talking about it on the pregame show. It's like, it's hard to hold out this hope, but I'm still going to, especially with the way Cook and Jones have played. If he can get healthy enough to maybe give us one preseason game, do you just say sink or swim because you're more talented than everybody else and see, you know, learn on the fly, kiddo?
1: It's not like the position's been locked up in his absence.
2: That's the thing. You know, you would think you'd get more out of Cook based off what you saw last year, and I think his athletic limitations keep showing up, and Jones's inconsistencies keep showing up, and you know, I don't think you're doing either one a ton of favors flopping them left, right, left, right, left, right, but Max needs to be – Max could go a long way for this O-line if he is what I think he could be.
1: Let's go back to the phones and welcome Greg from Youngstown to the show. Greg, you're up with Mike and Matt. How are you tonight?
3: Good. How's it going? First off, about the quarterbacks, these guys are rookies, okay? I mean, everybody goes crazy. I thought Howard did some good things. So I thought Allen did some good things. They just don't have enough reps. You know what I mean? It takes time. Number two, I would have brought Bernard and Wilson in the played in the third quarter with Aller. I mean, these guys need reps, too. I would have brought them in for at least one series in the third with Allard. Why are they keeping them? I mean, you got to play these guys, too. If you're afraid of injury all the time, I mean, it's just ridiculous. Let them get some reps with Allard.
2: I think that's a pretty good point. I hadn't thought of that angle. But if you don't have Pittman and Metcalf and you don't have Wilson and Bernard for your third-round pick, the rest of this wide receiver core, Skoronek's obviously a special teamer, but he's been around the block a little. Who's getting open for him to really evaluate him? I think that's a good point. I maybe would have played them a couple series as well because either one lit the world on fire in the first half.
3: Yeah, you know, I agree because these receivers were running out. I mean, you could have played receiver today. It was just ridiculous. These guys couldn't catch
2: poor,
3: a cold.
2: Yeah.
3: So yeah, I would have just
2: seen separation when watching it live, and you know.
3: You know, you gotta make the right judgments. I think they're just so afraid of injuries.
1: Well, they're definitely conscious of injuries. That's been apparent ever since camp started.
2: But they didn't have any injuries.
1: Well,
2: you know, that's.
1: Oh, I'm not saying it's
2: one of the goals were achieved here. Right?
1: I get where Greg's coming from. I do think, you know, we talk about a fair evaluation. I think they're keeping both of these guys, and I don't think either one of them's going to start against Atlanta.
2: Nope, I'm pretty sure of that.
1: I think
2: a backup.
1: I think this is going to be an ongoing process, and they're both in for what the Steelers hope will be red shirt years. Appreciate the call, Greg. Let's get one more in before the break. Dan in Virginia, you're up with Mike and Matt.
4: Yes, hello, Mike and Matt. I tell you what, it's great to have football back.
1: Yeah, it is, no doubt.
4: Especially Steelers football. I was there last week. And you guys just do a great job. I love Pittsburgh, and this is great. I think one of the things that it's no excuse, but it's just reality. You know, it wasn't a good practice week for the Steelers. They broke camp early, and the whole routine was all changed up. Everybody went back to the south side and getting back home and stuff like that. I think that had some things to do with the detail-oriented way that McCarthy is. So I think that's something that kind of played in. I think you probably see some better with Buffalo with a little bit more in the routine. What y'all think
1: that's
4: about that?
1: That's possible. You know, I was a little surprised they decided not to use the indoor facility out at St. Vincent College on Monday, and they just kind of shut it down early. But then I also thought, well, it's the end of a long camp, and
2: here's a reward.
1: Everybody's kind of tired and worn out, and camp legs and all that. So maybe just get off your feet for a little bit and recharge. I do agree with you, Dan. I think you'll see better against Buffalo.
2: Yeah, people don't think about that. I mean, it's a hard thing to comment on, but it is an adjustment, moving back here, getting back to your families, all those type of things in a short amount of time. It doesn't excuse some of the things we saw on the field today, but it probably is somewhat of a factor.
4: Well, y'all keep up the great work. Good to see you again.
1: Appreciate the call, Dan.
2: Thanks, man.
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1: 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Tonight's Iron Man of the Game is brought to you by Iron Workers Local Number 3. We don't go to the office, we build it. Matt, I'm going to go with a Landon Roberts, who tied,
2: ooh, good one,
1: tied for the team lead with five tackles. Four of those were solo. Our colleague Missy Matthews reported from the locker room tonight that Roberts said he had not played this much in a preseason game since his rookie year, but he loved it. He just got here. Looks like he picked up right where he left off. He runs around and hits people, and I think he's an old-school kind of guy that could have played for the Steelers in any era and distinguished himself.
2: Yeah, and I love his style of play, and I have a big note in my Word document. You know, boy, Robert showed up big tonight. You know, I mean, there were some positives, and you see him out there, especially against backups, reading things, attacking downhill, getting there with authority. He made an obvious impact in his first practice back with the Steelers as well. So little attitude goes a long way. I love it.
1: Let's go back to the phones now. Hunter in Pittsburgh, you're up next with Mike and Matt. How are you, Hunter?
8: Hey, I'm good. How are you guys?
1: Doing well. What's on your mind?
8: Hey, so you guys mentioned your running back group. Eli Heidenreich wasn't on it. I'm curious if you guys think he'll make the practice squad and he'll be like kind of like a Max Herleman for the Steelers, or if we'll end up losing him to another team.
1: I do think he'll make the practice squad. I don't think they'll lose him to another team. And I think that's a guy with a little seasoning and maybe a little adjusting from Navy to the National Football League. I think he can be a complimentary play in space, get him the ball in space, and let him do some things. I know they consider him a running back, but he did most of his damage at Navy catching the football.
2: Yeah.
1: And I think that's where his future lies.
2: Yeah, I kind of thought even since he got drafted that he would go to the wide receiver room, not the running back room. Now, I also haven't watched him, you know, in a real advanced route tree down the field, snapping routes off. But he does kind of have that old-school slot vibe to him. I think his future is, of course, being a special teamer, do-it-all, a little bit of Connor Hayward feel to him as well, different size, different, you know, style. But I think he's destined for the practice squad, to answer your original question. Which is
8: That's
2: fine. It'll be
8: I'm
2: fine first year for him.
8: Oh, yeah, for sure. And it was good to see him like in the pass blocking game. It seems like I was at the game. It seemed like he held on to him pretty good from what I was watching of him.
2: I'm excited to rewatch it then. I didn't notice, but you're probably right.
1: They used him on kickoff and kickoff return tonight
2: on
1: special teams.
2: And he's going to have, I mean, that's going to be his long-term value, I would think.
8: Yeah, he's going to have to play both sides of the special teams and offense in order to make any roster, I'd assume.
2: But to Mike's point, I mean, he just did very little traditional lineup, you know, behind the quarterback, downhill, between the tackles, running at Navy. So it's going to be an adjustment.
8: Mm-hmm, for sure. And we only saw him, I think, line up at like the very end, maybe in that 2-minute drill at the fourth quarter at wide receiver.
2: Mm-hmm. Interesting.
1: Anything else, Hunter?
8: No, that was it. I appreciate your time, guys.
1: Appreciate the call. Let's move on to Mike in the great state of New Jersey. You're up with Mike and Matt.
9: Hey, guys. Thanks. Thanks for taking my call. You guys do a great job. Tell you, for a preseason game, all the hype looking forward to the quarterback play, we couldn't have been more disappointed, to say the least. Now, I guess all the talk radio will be now as how we're glad to have Mason Rudolph as our backup. But,
1: we did hype it up pretty good. I don't know how much local coverage you have access to, but we were banging that Will Howard versus Drew Aller drum pretty hard. And
2: it does show the value of Rudolph not being here, too.
9: Yeah, Mike, you stole a little of my thunder, because I was going to say, like, what good parts can you take from this game? And I was going to bring up a Landon Robertson. He definitely, solidified a spot on our team. And what do you think about Broderick Jones? You think he's going to be you think he's going to make the roster? I wasn't too impressed with his play tonight either.
1: Yeah, I wasn't either. I think he's going to make it. He did miss a lot of time, and he needs to get his football feet back under him. He also talked a couple weeks ago about wanting to put on some more weight and gain some strength. I don't see anybody breathing down his neck to keep him off the roster.
2: You'd like to keep four tackles.
1: And they do need a swing tackle. Now, I guess, if Cook's starting and Max Ihonichor is still convalescing or catching up, then at least at the start of the season, Broderick's got experience starting at both places. I kind of like Broderick personally. I think he's got a lot of tools, but he's got to be better.
2: Got to be better, yeah.
9: Yeah, no doubt.
2: But I think he's got the squad made.
9: Yeah. All right, man. Looking forward to the season, and looking forward to listening to you guys over here in the great state of New Jersey.
1: appreciate that, and thanks for the kind words, and appreciate the phone call. Yeah, he played a lot tonight, Broderick Jones.
2: He led the team in offensive snaps in week one. Yeah. I wouldn't be shocked if he did again tonight after we dig into it.
1: They're just trying to catch him up as quickly as they can?
2: I think part of it's like you said. He needs to get stronger and get back into game shape, and there's one way to do it is be out there and make mistakes and learn on the fly. And who's to say? But back to the point, people don't release tackles. There's not going to be – you'd love to keep four – someone's not magically going to appear at the offensive tackle position to bump him off the roster.
1: Yeah, and again, it's not as if you're going to keep him over somebody that's already here.
2: Right. Yeah.
1: That guy's not on the team.
2: Mm-hmm. And they're working with him.
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